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1: Interesting, right?
2: Very interesting. So already you've got people going, this guy didn't do anything here. I mean, he didn't, you know, and anything that you were saying he did, you can't contribute the loss to him because so many other things were going on. There's more.
1: David Hearn files a supplement to that motion because apparently, whoopsie dizzle, the prosecution accidentally forgot to turn over the last two pages of the grand jury transcript. I am pretty sure they thought that they ate by turning over these last two pages because they were going to shut down his argument. If he said there's no evidence of that $1,000, well, guess what, mofo? It turns out that the witness left the room for 20 minutes with the prosecutor, and then the prosecutor brought him back in, and wouldn't you know it, magically his memory changed when he came back in, and all of a sudden his whole story was different. He said, oh yeah, there was $1,000 more of damage. How could I forget that? And then the prosecutor said to the grand jury, and I quote, hopefully that kind of nailed that specific question, end quote. That, my friends, is how you lose your law license.
2: Yeah. So I want you guys to think about this. So this is an attorney who looks at all of these cases around the country and talks about the reality of what's being filed, what's not being filed. And he goes through and reads this. The attorney and the witness. So think about it, like the prosecution, if you will, gets to leave with the witness and then they come back 20 minutes later and the witness's story goes, oh yeah, I remember that. That's what happened. I know what I said earlier. Probably didn't happen. This is what really happened. Is anybody buying that?
1: Meanwhile, the record is full of filings by Jeanine Pirro trying to get these records sealed so the public can't see them. And the judge, in what I think is absolutely a magical moment of chef's kiss, petty, chaotic energy, files a single page the next day that says all of these cases that are about people charged with vandalism related to the reflecting pool, we're just going to consolidate them into one case and have one shared evidence hearing in a couple days and let y'all hash this out together. But the judge needn't have bothered. The prosecution filed motions to dismiss and all of those cases within the next 48 hours or so. They've taken a few days to get processed, but slowly they're all disappearing.
2: Yes, as they should. Look, if you caught somebody doing something, absolutely go after them. But there was tons of evidence that this was not that. This was not that. This was an embarrassment. And it's not even about what took place in the shoddy workmanship, if you will. It's the fact that you, Mr. President, have screamed about how unfair you've been treated by the justice system. You wanted to set up something to pay the January 6th political prisoners. And I'm not going to lie, did they over-prosecute? Hell yeah, they did in a lot of cases. It was ridiculous. I think we could recognize that. All of the cases? No. But you want to set up something for that, and then you're going after this guy when people that were there were like, yeah, I don't think anything really happened. And you are threatening to get rid of, you know, Judge Jeanine here. Whether you do or don't, I really don't care because I've interviewed her once or twice. Not the nicest cat in the world. But she was smart enough to go, yeah, it's not what you know, it's what you can prove. And I can't prove any of this based on all the evidence that's out there. And then the evidence changes and then you try to get it so nobody can see any of it. Right. And then the judge says, no, we're not doing that.
1: Now, David Hearn's case is still docketed because unlike the others, he's been formally charged by a grand jury, which means Jeanine Pirro can't just withdraw those charges. It's too late. But she filed a motion to dismiss this time, which will be heard on September 11th, I think. It takes a little longer to get those scheduled. But meanwhile, the media narrative has been that these cases were withdrawn because the damage came from the bad installation and not from these crazy vandals. And it did. But the reason they're being withdrawn

0: on is that the prosecution's only witness said that the damage came from a bad insulation and not these crazy vandals on the record weeks ago. And the office pushed forward anyway after encouraging him to possibly perjure himself.
1: If I'm O'Hearn, I'm going to sue based on exactly what took place and the fact that you did push hard. There's no doubt that that was ridiculous. Absolutely ridiculous. When you talk about weaponize something, that feels kind of weaponized, don't you think? What do you think? Let me know. 323-538-2423. At Chad Benson Show is your X, your Insta, your YouTube, and all the other good things. Meanwhile, flock cameras. There are a lot of people that are worried about, you know, what goes on with said flock cameras, and they should be worried. Once again, we can sit here and have the conversation about the spirit of which that you think they're going to be used compared to how they're being used and what is coming from people saying, hey, look, you got 100 and some thousand of these cameras all over the nation, people that have been wrongly, and I do mean wrongly, accused of doing things, people being stalked by their exes. I mean, it is insane. And I'm a big believer in freedom. And yes, safety is a wonderful thing. And while they'll say, look, we save somebody or we stop something from happening, and people will go, that's why we need them. It's not about whether or not those things can't or can happen, because they do happen. It's the reality of what's going to take place with the information. Where does that information end up? Who gets to control that information? Case in point, this lady.
2: My name is Chrisanna Elser, and on September 27, 2025, Sergeant Jamie Milliam came to my door accusing me of a $25 package.
3: Well, hi there.
4: How are you doing?
3: I'm doing so good it should be illegal. Is Chrisanna available?
4: She's taking a nap right now. I can see if she can come out really quick.
3: Yeah, that's fine. Chrisanna, my name is Sergeant Jamie Milliman with the Columbine Valley Police Department.
2: Okay.
3: You don't know why I'm here?
2: No.
3: You drive through the town of Beaumont quite often?
2: No.
3: You know we have cameras in that town, and you can't get a breath of fresh air in or out of that place without us knowing, correct?
1: Okay. Okay. So you've got cameras. Can't get in and out of there without you knowing. Well, Chad, don't you feel safe? No, I feel like you're intruding on, freedom just to move around.
2: I was trying to figure out what was he talking about.
3: There was a theft of a package on Tuesday. You say you don't drive there, but you've been driven through 20 times this month. This is you, right? And that was your truck?
2: And that was my truck.
3: I have you on camera.
2: Okay.
3: You taking a package and walking away. Is there any reason why you would have done that?
2: Nope.
3: Well, then I'll make this easy since you're just going to deny it.
2: We have cameras on our truck, so we can show you exactly where we were.
3: Well, I already know where you were. I've got to video you.
1: And by the way, you've got video of her driving through a tiny little town. You don't have video of her stealing the packages. You're just going, well, I see this truck driving around, so this truck has to be the thief. You don't have video of her walking up stealing it, and her truck has cameras. Her truck has monitoring because a business does that to make sure that you're not taking off with the stuff and doing certain things. Okay, we can get into this, but also a lot of people now just have cameras on the front of their stuff just in case crazy stuff happens.
2: I said to him, I said, we have evidence to provide you. He said, no, I'll see it in court. You can see the evidence I have when you go to court.
3: Nothing gets in or out of the town without us knowing.
2: Wait a minute.
3: And take a package. There's no shushing. I don't need to be.
2: Yes, sir. I need to know where this is.
3: It doesn't matter. I'll be giving this all to you.
2: You can show me right now.
3: Yes. No, I could, but you could also be honest with me. It is her. It is 100%. It is locked in. There is zero doubt. I wouldn't have come here unless I was 100% sure. 100%. It's all on video. I'm not making this up. I have no reason to make this up. There's your summons. You have to appear for this. You guys have a good afternoon.
1: You have to appear. Guess what? She brought all of her information. What do you think happened? She got an email saying, yeah, we're dropping the case. We're dropping the case. You, it again, between it's not whether or not in the spirit of it, it's good or bad. I think in the spirit of it, we can talk about, yeah, stopping, you know, everything from, you know, bank robberies to, you know, silver alerts with an elderly person who's not quite all there to kidnap, you know, we can go over, there's a lot of that stuff that, yes, we can talk about that is good, but it's how it's going to be abused. And the fact that you've got the guy that's running Flock who called the deflocking people terrorist. They're a nonprofit organization. They're open source. You can go see. You can join. They're not advocating for you breaking or stealing. They want people to know the truth about what's going on. And you're calling them terrorists. That is insane. I don't know about you, but I don't want to be filmed 24/7, 365. Everywhere you go, everything that happens, we've already opted enough into that stuff. And if you're, and the way they always pitch it is, well, I guess you don't like safety. No, I like safety. I also like personal responsibility, but you know what I love? You know what I really love? Freedom. Freedom. That's what I love. What do you guys think? Let me know. 323-538-2423 at Chad Benson Show is your X, your Insta. Coming up, a little urban word of the day. 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
27: You know
0: know, every once in a while, I like to teach the kids, the youth of America, that we, too, used to have urban words, and it's good every once in a while to remind them of that. And I gave a couple lessons to my youngster, Jack, yesterday about the fact that, yeah, we've got some urban words, too, that you guys use that you think that you control that was yours. You were wrong, my friend.
1: Now it's time for the urban word of the day. The young have a vocabulary all their own, and we break it down for you. It's called the urban word of the day.
0: All right, today's urban word, flophouse. And we got into this conversation because my son's mom had to have surgery, so she's kind of recovering. And I said, hey, let me buy you guys, you know, lunch and dinner for the next couple of days so you don't have to worry about it. And his friend's over visiting because Jack's helping out and stuff. So he wanted to have his buddies all hang out there because that's kind of the summer flophouse. And he goes, flophouse? What's that all about? What's that about, Dad? Flophouse? I said, yeah, that's where everybody comes and they just flop. They just hang out. It's the place to be. Right? My mom, she allowed our house to be a flop house when I was younger. All my soccer buddies would come and they basically stayed the summer. We'd hang out all the time. We'd train and play all day and, you know, have fun at night. Flop house is what his house is becoming. And he was like, oh, I didn't even know that. You know, I'm like, yeah, you didn't know that. Now you do because we too have urban words.
1: That was the urban word of the day. Now you know.
0: Oh, it was so much fun having our own little flop house when I was younger. College, you have a flop house as well. What do you guys think? Let me know. Love hearing from you right here on the Chad Benson Show. Coming up, hour number three of the program. A lot of stuff to get to. Our buddy Zach Abraham, Chief Investment Officer, Bulwark Capital, is going to join the program. Talk to him about the markets. Talk to him about what's going on in the Middle East. We'll talk a little bit about that as well. As we talked about the DSA, the MAGA people that are frustrated have left. They're looking around going, okay, what's next? Well, Tucker rolled out 10 points to what could be the new version on the right of the DSA. I'm not quite sure, but we'll talk a bit about that. A lot of stuff still to get to a little, you know, we got our what's trending and a bunch of other good things like that. So let's sit back, relax, and enjoy ourselves as we head into hour number three. If you missed any show, grab the podcast. Hour number three straight ahead. This is the Chad Benson Show.
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6: A big payout for a big tech company. 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
7: A jury in New Mexico ordering Meta to pay $567 million to address Instagram and Facebook's harms to young people. This is the second phase of a landmark trial in March, where jurors previously ordered the company to pay $375 million in civil penalties, finding it knowingly harmed children's mental health and concealed what it knew about child sexual exploitation on its platforms. A judge also ordering Meta to build banners and informational screens that clearly detail its safety features. In a statement, a rep for Meta says, "We disagree with the ruling and will appeal," adding, "We remain confident in our record of protecting teens online and will continue to defend ourselves against claims that misrepresent the facts."
6: Fox's Christian Goodwin, a second court appearance for the suspect in the most destructive wildfire in the city of Spokane, Washington.
8: Aaron Farinacci appears to have an obsession with fire. He also admitted to detectives he started what's now known as the Old Trails Fire. Investigators say Farinacci told them he started some 25 fires in and around his neighborhood since last year, some of which forced evacuations, burned dozens of acres, and damaged at least one home.
6: Fox's Sarah Allegre. Farinacci did not enter a plea. His lawyer has asked for a mental health evaluation. He's being held on $2 million bail after the judge ruled he's a danger to others. President Trump signing an executive order designed to end so-called birth tourism.
9: Wealthy people are building businesses around birthright citizenship. That's not the way it's supposed to work. It's a disgrace. They're buying their way in, and we're not going to let it happen.
6: The president claims thousands of foreigners are traveling to the U.S. to give birth. The Supreme Court this year reaffirmed birthright citizenship after the president tried to nullify it through an executive order. 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
14: Quickly filling the seat, I'm Jarrett Lewis. Here's what's trending this hour. Republican Indianapolis City County Councilor Joshua Bain is being appointed to the Indiana Utility Regulatory Commission. Governor Mike Braun made that announcement on Thursday. Bain replaces former State Senator Andy Zay, who was let go from the IURC just a few days ago.
15: We've had rubber stamps for the utilities for years on years. Other governors, I'm sure, wanted to do it. I did it because, to me, it's more important than ever when you're talking about affordability being the number one issue.
14: Braun talked about why Zay was removed while on WIBC's The Hammer and Nigel Show this week. Bain is also the executive director of legislative and intergovernmental affairs for the Indiana Department of Environmental Management. A third person has died as a result of the two-vehicle collision early Wednesday on Indy's north side. The Marion County Coroner's Office has identified the latest victim as 23-year-old Maxwell Zucks. Two other men were killed in that crash near 86th and Meridian. And Notre Dame opening up fall practice on Thursday with several Irish players earning preseason recognition. Lynn Clark reports.
11: Defensively, linebacker Drake Bowen, cornerback Leonard Moore, and defensive lineman Bubakar Traore have been named to the Bronco Nagurski Trophy list. While on offense, Anthony Knapp and Gerby Lambert were selected to the Outland Trophy watch list. They joined quarterback C.J. Carr, who was named to the Maxwell Award list for the most outstanding player in college football. The Fighting Irish opened the season on Sunday, September 6th, against Wisconsin at Lambeau Field. Len Clark, 93 WIBC Mobile News.
14: Notre Dame is ranked 5th in the preseason coaches poll. IU comes in at 6th. I'm Jarrett Lewis on the Lovell on the go and on WIBC.com. Now the forecast from the American Standard Cooling Weather Center.
12: It'll be humid with overnight lows near 69 degrees. More rain in the forecast for our Friday with mostly cloudy skies. Temperatures topping out near 84 degrees. I'm Fox 59 meteorologist Kendall Wilson for 93 WIBC.
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1: What's going on with Iran? It's not Iran. It's the Straits of Hormuz. At this point, you know, the Iran thing, we just leave that out, right? It's the Straits of Hormuz. What's going on in that tiny waterway right now? How's the negotiations going?
2: President Trump says negotiations to reopen the Strait of Hormuz is going well, but cautioned, quote, you never know what could happen. Earlier, Iran said it's in the final stage of drafting an agreement with Oman in the Strait, which has been closed to most ships. Trump claims Iran was influenced by the severity of the U.S. strikes he was threatening to launch last week.
1: Yeah. I don't think they're buying that anymore. I think we all recognize that. We're talking to Zach Abraham coming up here in a little bit about that. That being said, from what I understand, they are close to reaching a deal. Phew. No, not us and Iran, but Oman and Iran that would seal the deal as far as how much the ships are going to be paying. That's a toll, which means they control, which means they won. By the way, they won a war that really wasn't a war in the general sense. It was an air war, missile war. But it wasn't the boots on the ground. Thank God it wasn't a full-out war that, you know, because, look, should he have gone to Congress? We can have these debates about that kind of stuff. The reality is simply it wasn't our full-out military, because we would have won that. Because whenever you bring this up, people are like, oh, it's because you hate the military. It's like, what are you talking about? No. I don't want our military to fight endless stupid wars that we don't need to be fighting because it's none our business. Okay, it's not. Israel wants to make it their business? Well, then you handle it. But what we did do is we underestimated and overestimated. We overestimated what we could do just based on drones and missiles with no boots on the ground. And we underestimated their willingness to take the hits and keep standing there and what they could do. And so what do we have now? Well, for Trump, it's a political loss. And the ego is the only thing keeping us in this situation. They've got the Straits of Hormuz. It's theirs. Or it's going to be a very long and painful time when it comes to oil and gas. And already we're going to see prices go up because they're talking about charging 5-7% toll. Oman wants 3, but they're talking about 5-7%. So this is already a loss for this administration. And they could sit there and say, well, it's working out great. We have used our ammo up, our defensive ammo, in a major way. And I said that. And you know what I got? A bunch of people texting me, tell me what an idiot I am, how stupid I am, how I don't know anything. Yet I talk to people all the time. Well, you don't. Tell me who they are. I'm not telling you who they are. That's not the way sources work, you idiot. But yes, that is indeed what has happened. And we talked about it last year during the 12-day war, right? Operation Midnight Hammer, where Iran said they wish they would have pushed it further because the U.S. and Israel weren't in a position to extend it any longer. We had to move a bunch of stuff over there during this time. So what do we have? A political loss, not a military loss, a political loss. And I think to the Trump administration underestimated how people would feel about this. And he could paint the picture of, oh, they love it. Nobody loves it. And nobody's buying the nuclear side of stuff because most people just didn't care. A small group cared because they're still living in a world where they believe, you know, that communism's here and here comes the Soviet Union and we're going to replace the red, white, and blue with, you know, with a sickle and a hammer. And they believe the revolution is still going on and that Iran wants to kill every American. And I'm talking about the average person in Iran. I'm not talking about the wackadoos who are their political leaders. Some of them, not all of them. So we'll see what takes place, but I have a feeling, you know, we're going to have to come to the realization now that something that wasn't closed is now and or controlled by Iran is now closed and now controlled by Iran. And Trump's going to have to come to that realization. We will see what takes place. Meanwhile, Fauci today, because yeah.
0: Mr. Chairman, on the vote of those present, the yeas are 8, the nays are 5. On the vote by proxy and for the record only, the yeas are 0, the nays are 2. On this vote, the yeas are 8, the nays are 5, and the motion is agreed to.
1: So they've agreed to the motion. What motion was that? They're going after him for contempt. Contempt of court. What does that mean? Well, they're going to refer it to see if he should be prosecuted. And of course, they're saying, look, we deserve the truth. You know, we all want the truth. Can we all, you know, everybody here wants the truth. We saw the damage that was done. Is this going to be the thing that gets us the truth? I have no idea what's going to come of this. But they have now referred him, and we will see what's going to happen. I think probably not a lot. I think that's going to be the issue for a lot of people out there. You know, a lot of people out there, I'm not going to sleep until people are in handcuffs, until there's this, until there's that. Well, I guess you're going to stay awake for a while, because the reality is I don't think much is going to come out of this. As we were talking last hour, you know, there's a lot of, you know, Trump accused a lot of people of all of this, you know, hey, guess what, you guys, it's lawfare. But then I see a lot of stuff out here that gets started and then gets dropped quickly. But we'll see what comes of it. We'll see what comes of it. Meanwhile, speaking of law, they're at it again. Yep.
3: When you hear the word Buc-ee's, you might think of rest stop heaven.
4: Chris, get on board.
3: Fresh barbecue, seemingly endless snacks, and all kinds of merch featuring this buck-toothed beaver. But this morning, the wildly popular gas stations are fueling outrage, too.
5: It's time to boycott Buc-ee's.
6: This is ridiculous. When does this end?
3: In a new federal lawsuit, Buc-ee's accuses Beaver's Mini Mart in Beaver Creek, Ohio, of trademark infringement. The mega chain claiming the convenience store's use of a cartoon beaver with wide eyes and a smile is unauthorized and is likely to cause confusion among consumers.
5: Ohioans, we don't play, okay?
3: Support for the store quickly going viral with a burrito spot, a bakery, and a law firm joining in.
7: If you've been injured by a large corporation coming after a little guy, you need the beaver on your side.
3: These cookies, a fundraiser to help cover the mini-mart's legal costs.
1: Okay, first of all, if you're confused by Buc-ee's or this store, you're an idiot. Secondly, they're where? They're in a town called Beaver Creek? That's the name of it. Wait, what? It's not like they're in Cougar Town. That was a TV show. And they decided to put a beaver on there. No, if you've been to a Buc-ee's and then you go to this convenience store that is basically a convenience store, it's like any other strip mall convenience store, right? Lucky 5-6-8 convenience store where they probably sell Slurpees or whatever it is. And, you know, it's you are not fooled. Buc-ee's is a whole nother level. And remember, we talked about this a couple weeks ago that they're getting a lot of, you know, people coming hard for them, including Mr. Oliver.
8: And I would argue, if you get confused between those two logos, that is an issue with you.
3: It all comes just days after comedian John Oliver mocked Buc-ee's and its multiple trademark lawsuits.
8: As one legal expert has said, the more you do this, the more you might run into somebody who has the means or the will to fight with you about it. And that is where we come in.
3: Oliver revealing a lineup of merch branded Buck Off. He says the proceeds will help battle hunger in the U.S.
1: Yeah. And he said, go ahead and sue us so you take food out of homeless people's mouths. It is ridiculous. I mean, you know, look, there are some people out there that go and do something similar to the Buc-ee's logo. That is understandable. This is a town with the word beaver in it, and this is an animal that resembles a beaver. So, not wearing a hat, not any of that stuff. It represents a beaver because it looks just like a beaver. You're not building goodwill. Sometimes you got to turn and go, maybe this isn't the fight we want to pick, because right now we are seen as that evil corporation that is stomping on people for the tiniest things.
3: Legal experts say when a company wants to protect its brand, they can only go so far.
9: Buc-ee's does not and will never have the right to exclude everybody else from using cartoon beavers. The key is, are they similar enough in the same marketplace to cause a likelihood of confusion?
3: Regardless of the legal outcome, in the court of public opinion, this furry guy may have bit off more than he can chew.
10: And this is absolutely disgusting. How dare y'all?
1: Yeah. This isn't going to go well. The amount of anger that's coming at you isn't worth the hassle of going after a convenience store with one location that has a beaver in a town called Beaver Creek. Maybe this time you go, you know what? Have that one. That one's on you. 323-538-2423 at Chad Benson Show is your X, your Insta. 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
2: We're going to start with the magical world of Yahoo. Perez Hilton. Not Paris Hilton. Perez Hilton. Two separate people. Hospitalized after his live stream. We talked about it yesterday. Crazy. Al Sayed. Trending. Because he's a commie. He's going to destroy the world. They're going to turn everybody into commies. Marxist Sharia law. Trump still mad at Jeanine. Hero. That's Judge Jeanine to you. Because of the whole reflecting pool. By the way, if you've not read, it's an embarrassment what they tried to do. It really is. The grand jury stuff. Oh, my Lord. He should be suing. He should absolutely be suing. And I think he's going to. Absolutely. Sophie Cunningham, trending. Mm-hmm. I think we know why. Max Miller, trending. That's the rep. Says he's staying in the race, because that's what happens nowadays. Finally, over to the magical world of Google. Brittany Boltonhouse, trending. And it's going to be trending more and more. She was Miss North Carolina, but she's been dethroned over controversial remarks that she made that were racist under a different identity between 2017 and 2019. What those are, I do not know. Zoran Mondani, trending. Restaurant chain, trending. Double D's, Gringos Locos, closing all their locations. Salmonella, outbreak, trending. And finally, over to X. X marks this, but Perez Hilton, Michigan, APAC, Mike Rogers. A few of the wacky, crazy, and rather interesting things that are trending across the entire interwebs. And that's what we do. We bring it to you every single day right here on the Chad Benson Show. Communism, Abdul, trending. Abdul is trending because of that. Islam, trending because of the evil. It's just funny. Sophie Cunningham, trending as well. Mike Johnson, Hezbollah. The reflecting pool stuff is sad and hilarious at the same time. Sad because they charged a guy they should never have charged. Hilarious watching everybody fight over there, the Republicans, in particular the administration, let's be real, because I think 90% of even the congresspeople in the Senate think it's ridiculous. But Trump is pissed and wants this guy prosecuted. And if you read the entire thing, so you break it down, you go through, you read it, the grand jury testimony, all of this stuff, it is insane what they did to this guy. Everybody knew what happened. And Trump talks about how they went after him. You went after this guy with the full force of the government behind you and not billions of dollars to protect yourself and hire the best attorneys. It is shameful. It is absolutely shameful. It is. And I hope he sues. I hope he sues the hell out of the government, because this is ridiculous. 100% ridiculous. Just absolutely. We talked about it throughout the show today, how absolutely embarrassing and ridiculous it is. Coming up, our buddy Zach Abraham, Chief Investment Officer, Bulwark's going to join the program with all the stuff going on. I thought it'd be good to get him in here early today to talk about everything from the market to what's happening geopolitically with oil. That's straight ahead. Chad Benson Show.
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2: All righty. It's that time of week. Talk to our good buddy Zach Abraham, Chief Investment Officer, Bulwark Capital. We talk about, you know, a little bit of the markets, a little bit of the global economy, a little bit of politics thrown in there, because how can you not? First, we start with oil. So you and I were just talking before we went on air. I mean, I feel like this is it right here. I mean, they've kind of excluded Trump, actually, from even the meetings that are going on. And at the end of the day, it looks like they're going to walk away with the control of the Straits of Hormuz along with Oman, and we're going to get higher fees.
17: You know, man, I was having a conversation about this earlier today, and I mean this earnestly. Well, actually, I was talking about it on our podcast, too, because I don't usually look at the comments on these things. I'm sure you don't either. But it's really cool because we got a bunch of really awesome people that are really smart, really informed, that watch our podcast. So every once in a while, depending on the episode, I'll go in there and look at some of the comments because some are really smart. And a couple of them were criticizing the way that we were kind of dancing around Trump. And what I was telling them is, and I think it's one of the reasons you and I got along, or get along too, is that so many people in this business are gaslighting on a regular basis.
2: Yes, right? Totally.
17: And they are purely shopping for clicks, and they're doing all that kind of stuff. There are very few that aren't. Very few. You and I know it. Like, if we could just speak off the cuff and start throwing out names, I think people would be shocked. Right?
2: I tell everybody in my business, I know 50 people that are up Trump's butt. They will never, ever, ever be, even off the air, they'll tell me, oh man, I can't believe this. But on the air, they would never do that. And I'm the exact opposite. I'm going to tell you what I think and the reality of it.
17: Yep. And so when I look at the way this has gone, I will honestly tell you there is absolutely no part of me that is happy about how this looks like it's concluding. That being said, Chad, it's concluding exactly how you and I talked about it concluding 6 months ago. It was the most obvious thing. It is the biggest cell phone I have ever seen in foreign policy. And look, by saying that, it's not the biggest disaster, not even close, in terms of it's not a Vietnam. It's not a Bay. Well, I could be seen historically as a Bay of Pigs type scenario. That's certainly possible. But I mean, look, there's been several other things that we've done that have been far more costly in terms of lives. So I'm not trying to say that. Now, had Trump put boots on the ground, I'd have been like, okay, you're flirting with being on par with Vietnam.
2: Yeah.
17: Okay. But he didn't. I'll just go back to the week that this happened. I remember my head of research, Chase Taylor, former Air Force Intel guy, super smart, super well connected. He was like, Zach, we're going to hit Iran. And I went, no, we're not. I go, listen, Trump's trying to jet up leverage. That's why he took the Ronald Reagan into the Gulf. He's trying to scare him into submission. He's trying to cut a better deal than Obama had with him, right?

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1: Anything gets right. It's the ordinance and the target are just off balance. There's no one for one there. And so we just didn't think he'd be able to open the strait. And it wasn't just us that thought that. We were relying on a lot of war game professionals that have been talking about it for years, you know, weighing all these things out. And you kept thinking to yourself, as a guy that voted for Trump three times, you kept thinking to yourself, okay, hold on. There's got to be more here. We've got to have a card up our sleeve that makes sense, right? This will make sense at some point. It just didn't. Yeah. It didn't. This was the most blind self-own I've ever seen in foreign policy. And we're going to have to see the way it rolls out. But I think that quite possibly this could kind of spell the effective end of his presidency, depending on how the base reacts, right? Because I think I think we're going to give them the straight. I mean, we're not going to give them anything. They've got the straight right now.
2: Yeah. Yeah.
1: And I think they're going to keep it. And that's the big thing for them. And I'm kind of watching like this, you know, because I think when a lot of his supporters see the way that this thing rolls down, I think they're going to be pissed, and rightfully so. And, when you look at all the things going on around in the world, like New York City and here in the state of Washington, we didn't need this right now, man.
2: No, like,
1: this does not help our cause. If we're trying to beat back crazy communists and socialists that are talking about seizing the means of production, this did absolutely nothing to help our cause. So, man, it just doesn't look good.
2: Talking to Zach Abraham, Chief Investment Officer, Bulwark Capital. Let's talk about the market. It's the reaction, you know, it's just SpaceX, perfect example. It's like they come out and they're like, this is what we did and stuff. And I'm like, the amount of money you're bringing in, if it wasn't for Starlink, you guys would be so upside down that it's not even right. Like, what are you doing? I mean, right. Starlink is the only thing they have going for them outside of, we have a rocket ship and we're going to go to space one day. I do believe that, but those are so far away. And I'm looking at this and I'm thinking to myself, how is the market doing what it's doing when, how are things trading at 50, 60, 70, a gazillion times earnings? How is that even sustainable?
1: So it's not. Here's the weird dynamic though that you've got going on. Here's a data point that I find incredibly inconvenient. just to put it out there, just to be honest, as a guy that is so fundamentally driven and focuses on fundamentals and valuations, this is a hard data point for me to acknowledge, because I want to, you know, it's that human instinct. Oh, this is all nonsense. It's all overpriced. If you sit and look at Nvidia today, Nvidia has the lowest forward PE ratio that it's had in 5 years. I think what you have is a mix. I think you have some things that are very optimistically priced, but when you look at the underlying trajectories and the underlying dynamics, it's not insane. Okay. Is Nvidia cheap? No, very expensive, but some things deserve to be very expensive. If this CapEx spend runs for another 3 years, 2.5 years, 3.5 to 4 years, somewhere in that ballpark. As insane as it sounds, I think that some of these prices make sense if that continues. Then I think you look at other things right now that under the best case scenarios, and I just don't think people really understand the way stocks, you know, how you value a stock and how you price it. You know, then you flip over and look at companies like Palantir or like SpaceX. They're not exactly the same. I mean, Palantir is far more than a concept, yes. Right? They've got some incredible tools, some incredible stuff. But again, they're priced so exorbitantly that it's just hard to make heads or tails of that. You know, when you see something that's, I mean, I think they're trading at like 80 times revenue or something along those lines. I mean, it's insane. So I think what you have is, I think that you've got some sanity inside of a bubble. Even in a sector, you can kind of find stuff that isn't bubbly. And then you find stuff that's just like, rip your hair out. This is so insanely priced. It's maddening. Do I think that there will be a moment in the future that you can own SpaceX? Yeah, Elon Musk isn't a guy that I want to bet against.
2: Yeah.
1: You know, the stuff he's been able to pull off is incredible. I think that Grok and his AI company, XAI, I think it probably will end up being a big deal. Again, I don't want to bet against the guy. Here's my thing with SpaceX. I think until we see the vast majority of

0: this supply come online in terms of the locked up shares. I just don't think that you can evaluate or own that thing until the lockups are over. Cause the market wised up to that pretty quick. So it's kind of weird, man. Like I said, the other thing I'll flip around is, everybody is so US centric. You look around the rest of the world and it's the opposite of a bubble, right? The delta between international valuations and US valuations still the biggest of all time. And people need to remember AI is going to be a different kind of technology, meaning it's not like Windows. It's not like Facebook where the owner of that technology wins. If AI is what everybody's projecting it to be, then it's going to benefit all of these companies wildly. So when you look at the AI optimism, it's laughable that that optimism is not extrapolated to any ex-US companies, right?
1: Yeah.
0: So look over at China. I mean, you make a really good case and I could make it right here. China will be a bigger winner from AI than anybody else. Why? They make everything. Automation, further automation, lower costs, all that other kind of stuff. I'm not saying to sell everything US. I just think, again, investors are, home country bias is a real thing. It's something to be careful of. But I think especially with the way that these the US market's been the only game in town for 15 years. That stopped about a year and a half ago. And I think the issues in Iran this year, the stuff that's happening this year is going to get people's eye off the ball and they're back to thinking only about US stocks. And I think that's a big mistake. Yeah. So it's a bubble. Part of it's a bubble. Part of it isn't. And then, the other thing that I'm trying to stay open to, Chad, and you know this, what drives clicks are extreme views, right? You and I both know this. There's some guys that I use as counterweights to a lot of my arguments, meaning guys that I've disagreed with a lot in the past.
1: Yeah.
0: And a few of those guys have been right several times. And those are the guys that I really try to bounce my opinions off of and look at. And several of those guys who are really accomplished and are really smart are saying, look, man, I understand how you're uncomfortable with the valuations, but there is no sign of this slowing down. There are serious backlogs. Looking at RAM, are the prices in RAM and memory right now, are they sustainable? No, not over the long run.
1: Yeah.
0: But are they sustainable in the short run? Well, yeah, because with RAM right now, you have a foundry issue, meaning you just don't have enough places to make it. That is not simple. It is not easy. It is not cheap to make those. You can grow that capacity by about 20% a year. Right now, the demand for it is growing in excess of 100% a year. So as long as you have that imbalance, the prices are going to be stuck to the ceiling on that stuff. And I think you have to entertain the idea of that that's possible, especially if the stocks in the hyperscalers are maintaining altitude, which I was talking about. I don't know what you and I were talking about, but the other day, Microsoft announced their earnings and they announced increased CapEx spending for next year. And the stock was up 25% or almost 20% in the after hours. I was just dying laughing. Right. And the reason I was dying laughing is investors are pushing that multiple up, basically enabling Microsoft to dump more stock on their head. As long as you see, to me, I mean, if the hyperscalers take a 30 to 40% market capitalization hit and can't get off the mat, that would be a really big concern. But as long as investors keep bidding these guys up while their cash flow goes negative, they're going to keep selling stock. As long as they keep selling stock, they're going to keep buying chips and memory. So, we're kind of looking at it and entertaining. Look, I don't want to go hip deep into these things because of the valuations and the concerns and all that kind of stuff we have. That being said, we got to consider the possibility that this land rush goes on for another 2 or 3 years. Does that mean I want 30% of my portfolio, 20% of my portfolio? No. What it does mean though is that you might want to have what we call a right tail hedge on there. Right. Meaning something that if it goes really bad, won't make a meaningful dent to the downside in your portfolio. But if this trend continues, something that at the very least can kind of keep you up to speed with the market.
1: Yeah.
0: And these things. And we have to consider that. We have not done that yet. I want to be clear. There's more work we have to do, but, it's a really weird environment because some of the price action you see makes some sense. A lot of it doesn't, but in the part that makes sense, there may still be some serious opportunity there. And it's an idea that is, distasteful to me on the outside, being a guy that's so tied to valuations. But, I've made mistakes before of underestimating growth stories. Facebook comes to mind. Google comes to mind. Amazon comes to mind. And, you know, when you have those experiences, you've got to be open to the idea that you could be wrong. At the end of the day, our job is to make money.
1: Yeah.
0: And, you know, we don't get any bonus points for being, you know, intellectually puritanical, right? Like the job's to make money. And so when you're wrong, figure it out as quick as you can.
1: That's it. So Xavier Zach Abraham, Chief Investment Officer, Bulwark Capital. People want to reach out to you, talk to you about all the things that are going on. What do they do?
0: Yeah, man. Easy to find. So you can look at our podcast, on YouTube. Just search Know Your Risk Podcast. Put that out daily. It's about 25, 35 minutes of summation of everything that's gone on that day in global macro, economics, finance, all that kind of stuff. Keeps you up to date. You can also follow us. Go to our website for advisory services. 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Not hard to find, man. We're all over the place.
1: Good talking to you, brother. We'll do it again next week.
0: All right, man. Thanks for having me.
1: Incogni. You ever wondered how scammers get your phone number? You ever wonder how people that, you know, you think, how did you get my email? You ever wonder how that happens? Incogni will tell you, and I'll tell you. Data brokers. They've got all your information. How many spam calls do you get? 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You're like, what is this about? It seems the more you ignore, the more that you get. That's why data brokers do what they do, because they know there's plenty of people out there willing to pay for your data. Information like your phone number, email, home address, family information, and so much more. 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
1: As we wrap it up, you guys know we love to leave you on a good, because that's what we do here. And we got a guy, right? We got a guy, and he's got these words of wisdom, and we're using them every day. We're soaking it up. Rodney, take it away.
23: Life isn't fair. It's never been fair, and it's never going to be fair. And any attempts to try to make it fair usually end up making it even less fair than it was before. So instead of being upset about it not being fair, just try to be a nice person and try to make the world a better place. And maybe if everybody's doing that, maybe someday we'll all pull it together and make it all fair. But for the most part, probably not going to happen unless Chris Rapp's and intervention with the aliens or time-traveling, dimension-shifting Sasquatches or something. But until that happens, just, be a good person and stuff. Okay. Have a sip for an awesome day and stuff. Okay, bye.
1: Those, my friends, are words of wisdom. Right there. 323-538-2423. At Chad Benson Show is your X, your Insta, your YouTube, and all the other things. Love hearing from all of you right here on the Chad Benson Show. Another solid, fun show today. Tell you what, covered a lot. Iran, the DSA, fear, right, that everybody's using about DSA and craziness and how it is easily manipulated by both sides' fear and how they use it, which, as we know, it's easier to do than try to convince somebody your ideas are better than somebody else's. We also talked today about Buc-ee's going after yet another little convenience store. And let's not forget more on the Sophie Cunningham and the chaos going on there. You guys have a blessed and amazing rest of your hold on a second. I see you Friday, Thursday. We'll be back to do it again tomorrow. As always, night, night, Jack.
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5: He confessed. I'm Lisa Lacerra, Fox News. Edmond Police in Spokane, Washington are saying that Aaron Farinacci, the suspect in the Old Trails fire, which burned more than 850 buildings and forced tens of thousands from their homes. Michael DeHaan's neighborhood was destroyed.
6: The entire neighborhood is gone. There's every single house that we've walked by every week now for 5 years is completely gone.
5: Farinacci was in court today but did not enter a plea, as his attorney has asked for a mental health evaluation. He's being held on $2 million bail. Facebook and Instagram parent company Meta ordered to pay $567 million by a New Mexico court to address harms to young people in the second part of a landmark trial. The company lost in March. The judge ruled the bulk of the money will be used for treatment for young people. The rest will go toward awareness and prevention, screening services, and other costs over the next 5 years. Meta says it will appeal. President Trump dismissing concerns of U.S. munitions stockpiles running low.
7: The president says the U.S. military has virtually unlimited supply of some munitions, pushing back on reports the Pentagon is running low on critical weapons.
8: So we're in great shape. But with that being said, we always want more. We have to have more.
7: Speaking with reporters in the Oval Office, President Trump conceded some weapons stockpiles are tighter than others.
8: And we're getting them in on a daily basis. As you know, our defense companies are building more plants right now than at any point in history.
7: President Trump blamed his predecessor, former President Biden, for giving away billions of dollars of ammunition to Ukraine.
5: Fox's Jared Halpern at the White House. And the president has signed two executive orders designed to limit so-called birth tourism. One expands the categories of people whose children don't qualify for the automatic citizenship. The other will clamp down on visas on people suspected of coming to the U.S. to have a child. 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
9: Back to a four-person commission. I'm Jarrett Lewis. Here's what's trending this hour. Indiana Governor Mike Braun filling an empty seat on the IURC this week with an Indianapolis council member, Josh Bain, who is also the executive director of legislative and intergovernmental affairs for the State Department of Environmental Management, was chosen by the governor to replace Andy Zay on the Indiana Utility Regulatory Commission. The governor told the Hamer and Nigel show on WIBC this week that Zay was removed because he wasn't focused on helping make things more affordable for Hoosiers.
10: A commission that's going to be ratepayer conscious. We're going to do that. It's going to put equilibrium in what has not been equilibrium.
9: Bain also previously served as the Midwest director for the Center of Energy Education. The Colts and Pro Bowl running back Jonathan Taylor reaching an agreement on Thursday to a two-year, $44 million extension. The deal also includes $39 million guaranteed. The fans' Kevin Bowen reacted.
11: I didn't think we would have anywhere near the amount of drama we did 3 years ago. I think that is pretty clear that we did not have any of that. Taylor has been practicing.
9: Taylor's offensive teammates, Daniel Jones and Alec Pierce, have also signed big extensions this offseason. And the 169th Indiana State Fair is opening up on Friday. Fair officials say visitors can find ways to enjoy the fair while sticking to a budget, including with weekday experiences.
12: Make sure that we have so many discounted days for the fair. We have our Indians Family Day. We have our First Responders and Military Day.
9: That's Leroy Lewis III, the fair's director of community and media engagement. The attractions run daily, August 7th to the 23rd. I'm Jarrett Lewis on the level, on the go, and on WIBC.com. The forecast from the American Standard Cooling Weather Center.
13: It'll be humid with overnight lows near 69 degrees. More rain in the forecast for our Friday with mostly cloudy skies. Temperatures topping out near 84 degrees. I'm Fox 59 meteorologist Kendall Wilson for 93 WIBC.
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22: America will never be a socialist country. And I was right. What I didn't say is what they're trying to do, not they want to skip socialism. They want to go right down to the bottom of the barrel. That's communism. They want it to be a communist country. We're not letting them have it as a communist country, not even for a minute. Not even for a minute. Together we will defeat communism, socialism, and Marxism in America once and for all. It's defeated. It's going to go down. It always goes down, but sometimes it takes a lot of people with it. It takes too long. You got to nip it in the bud. 100%. When I watch Abdul, he's full of shit.

0: sounds like an exercise in an old folks home. Why can none of them ever keep a beat?
1: That's an insult to old folks homes.
0: You don't like them anyway, so I don't know.
2: That's not true.
0: What were they saying though? Okay, can I tell you what I thought they said?
1: Yes.
0: If you park IHOP, we can't hear. We can't IHOP anywhere. Like, what are they talking about?
1: I swear to God, I think that's what they said.
3: Keep park here. We won't park at IHOP anywhere. Okay.
0: What? We won't park at IHOP anywhere? I don't want you at IHOP.
1: Icon. I think they say Icon.
0: Oh, the Icon part. So they're mad about parking?
1: Yes.
0: Why doesn't the parking affirm my trans identity? I just don't understand. Why doesn't the... I need the parking facility to affirm my choice of intercourse. Something that's very important to me right now. That, I don't understand that. Also, please, dear heavens, can I just ask as a small favor, as a gesture of goodwill, if you're going to go out and protest and you're going to bring a percussion instrument, please keep a beat or appoint someone who can keep said beat and make them the percussion person, right? If you're wearing felt moccasins, you're immediately invalidated. But second hour coming up, too.
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9: He confessed to police. I'm Lisa Lacera, Fox News. A detective in Spokane, Washington, says Aaron Farinacci, the suspect in the oil trails fire, admitted to setting the fire and said he planned it for weeks. He remains held on $2 million bond as fire crews are asking evacuees to be patient as they continue to battle the fires.
10: Spokane County Sheriff John Knowles says it will take weeks before officials can let folks back into affected burn areas.
11: That is disappointing news, probably angering news, but the preservation of life is in our foremost thoughts and in the front of every decision we make when we talk about these evacuation zones.
10: Officials have been struggling to contain three major wildfires in the region that have burned hundreds of buildings and forced tens of thousands to evacuate.
11: So far, we don't know of anyone who's lost their life here.
10: The sheriff explaining while there are minor shifts in evacuation orders, the fire danger is expected to increase over the next few days.
9: Fox's Kristen Goodwin. President Trump signing executive orders to end so-called birth tourism in this country after the Supreme Court decision in June upheld birthright citizenship.
12: This was done for a different reason. This was done right after the Civil War. This was for the babies of slaves.
9: One order expands a list of categories of people whose children don't qualify for automatic citizenship. The second aims to limit visas for foreign visitors suspected of traveling to the U.S. to have a child. Primaries held tonight in the state of Tennessee, where Republican Senator Marsha Blackburn has won the nomination for governor. And Democratic State Rep Justin Pearson has won the Democratic primary in a congressional district that was redrawn to favor Republicans. A New Mexico court has ordered Facebook and Instagram parent company Meta to pay $567 million to address kids' mental health online. 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
2: Not taking too long to replace him. I'm Jarrett Lewis. Here's what's trending this hour. Indiana Governor Mike Braun is appointing Indianapolis City County Councilor Josh Bang to the Indiana Utility Regulatory Commission. The IURC ensures that utilities provide safe and reliable service to Hoosiers at fair rates. This move comes after Braun removed former State Senator Andy Zay from the commission.
13: Here, it was clear to me he was going to chart his own course, which was not part of the reason he was put on in the first place.
2: That's the governor discussing Zay's removal while on the Hamer and Nigel show this week. Bain is a Republican representing southwestern Marion County on the City County Council. A man confessing to killing a woman on the northeast side of Indianapolis earlier this week. IMPD arrested 37-year-old Irvins Norvillis in connection to the death of 31-year-old Chrislene Stephen. She was found dead in an apartment complex on Monday. Norvillis said in an interview with police that Stephen had left him. So he stole a gun, drove to the apartment, and shot her. And vendors showcasing new fair foods during Indiana State Fair Media Day on Thursday, including a giant s'more topped with popcorn and chocolate syrup. Janet Cruz sampled the treats and spoke with vendor Elena about this year's lineup.
14: So basically, you have your sugar intake for like the next month.
15: It's so worth it, though. And if you get our large, maybe 2 months, but I highly recommend it.
14: Oh, whoa, so you actually can order that size?
15: Yes, we have 4 different flavors, and I would highly recommend this one. It is my personal favorite, okay. But we also have ones for peanut butter lovers and people who love cinnamon.
2: The cup is filled with graham crackers, marshmallows, popcorn, and a chocolate drizzle. The first day of the fair is Friday. I'm Jarrett Lewis on The Level on the Go and on WIBC.com. Here's the forecast from the American Standard Cooling Weather Center.
16: It'll be humid with overnight lows near 69 degrees. More rain in the forecast for our Friday with mostly cloudy skies, temperatures topping out near 84 degrees. I'm Fox 59 meteorologist Kendall Wilson for 93 WIBC.
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0: Like if someone's like, oh, that person's a raging bee, you expect them to be mean, right? And to be a raging bee. And when they're not, you're like, that's interesting. Why the disconnect? It is a very serious thing to try to divide the West because the West is a superpower. The United States in particular. We are the baddest ass kids on the block.
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0: That's right. Welcome back to the program. Dana Lash with you. We are at the top of the second hour. Are you guys ready for one of the dumbest stories ever? Kids say, yay! And the crowd's like, yay! Okay. You're going to need to grab on something for this one. This one's a doozy. I actually thought this was a joke, and I ran this down for you because I could not believe it was actually real. And lo, tis real. So it has to do with Ireland, Kane. The story, it comes from the Daily Mail. which is one of the largest newspapers in the world, don't you know? And it said this, the Irish leader's jet can land in fog after he had to, its navigation system removed because it was made in Israel. He'd rather fly blind and crash the damn plane than have a piece of equipment on it, life-saving equipment, because it was made in Israel. That's the Michel Martin, his $45 million Dassault Falcon SX, supposed to be kitted out with a Falcon Eye system, which helps the plane land in inclement conditions, Kane. And for the radio audience out there, the technology is produced by an Israeli company, Elbit Systems. And given that Ireland's government has chosen to blacklist defense equipment from the country of Israel in 2024, the jet must fly on without a very important feature. This is a real story, Kane. They got a new $53 million jet. We just can't. Part of this navigation system is made in Israel, so we can't have it. Now they can't land in the fog. Literally at all. So there's so many amazingly wonderful memes of this now. Like, what if they found out that one of the wings was made over there too? Oh, guess we'll have to take off the wings of this jet, sort of yeet it through the atmosphere.
1: Uh-oh. Israel made our gas tanks.
0: Oh no. What are they going to do when they find out that Jews made Jesus? Oh my gosh. That he was born a Jew. Oh my gosh. No, don't tell any of the leaders in Ireland. Ooh, they may start Lucky Charms. So the jet was delivered before Christmas of last year. And it was there to replace the ailing Lear jet, which had suffered, Kane and radio audience, some serious significant technical difficulties and was more limited in range. And this is supposed to be designed as a multi-purpose strategic reach aircraft. I would say for $45 million, it better damn well be. And so now they're going to struggle to land in the fog because they'd rather die than have on a piece of Israeli equipment on their jet, Kane. What in the Lucky Charms hell is this? Yeah.
1: If I'm a pilot, I want every technology available to me to land the plane safely. I'm not going to care about anything else.
0: No, Kane. Not the Irish government, though. They are hell-bent on making sure that everybody knows that they don't do business with Israel to the extent where they'll crash their damn plane and kill themselves.
1: Right? Like, what's it going to take? A couple of crash landings? And they'll be like, you know what? That whole decision we made about the nav system, this probably wasn't good.
0: I mean, I love how the people, you have these people that are trying to get in the comments, these leftists. They're like, oh no, the claim is false. What it shows is that Ireland's new Dassault Falcon 6X, yes, it was delivered without the Elbit system, Falcon Eye fog landing, because of the policy preventing any kind of defense contracts. So yes, everything about your story is correct, but I don't like it, so it's false. I love their logic. Wow. Maybe they should stop using a lot of things. Some of those are good stuff as right. Invented. Let's just see here. Ooh, the flash drive. Oh, they better not ever use the USB, Kane. It was invented by Israelis. What else do they have? Oh, do you know the community GPS driving app, Kane? Yeah. Called Waze. Yeah. That helps you avoid the coppers. They should probably get rid of that, too. It's made by Israelis. I mean, you know what else, Kane, that the Irish government should avoid is the old cherry tomato, or as you may say, tomato. The commercial varieties were refined and scaled up by researchers at the Hebrew University of Jerusalem, Kane. No. Oh, no. Drip irrigation. What? You guys know that game, Guess Who? You ever play that game? You know, the flip-up plastic things, and you have to figure out which of the people it is. Oh, no, not for the Irish government, Ken, because it was a game invented by Israelis. I'm just saying, that's kind of crazy. There's all kinds of stuff. This is like the reverse what the left does with cultural appropriation. When they get mad at you, like, wait a minute, you're a white person that's making a burrito? Why are you appropriating Mexican food? You can only eat white people food. I don't even know what white people food is, by the way.
1: It's Mexican food.
0: Well, I know, but like in their mind, in the progressive mind, like what is white people food? I don't even know what that is. Honestly, you want to know what I'm like, bland old fish and chips. Like, I don't really know what it is. But the, how the left does that, that's what Ireland's doing in reverse. That's what their government's doing in reverse. They're like, no, no, no, we don't want any parts of that culture. No, we'd rather crash and die in the fog. Thank you very much. Way to show them there, Irish government. Good on you. I mean, it literally sounds like a joke. It sounds like a joke. You know, by the way, what are they going to do? I was just thinking of this, Kane, with the iPhone, Kane. Kane, pray tell, where's the iPhone tech made? Where's that made?
1: Man, I'm sure that Israel's part of it. Cool. There's a lot of China in there, too.
0: You would be correct, Kane. You would be correct. But Tayshia Michelle Martin. No, no, no. No iPhone for Tayshia Martin. No iPhone. You know why? Because of that Israeli tech in the iPhone. Oh, you can't have that. Be bad. I cannot believe that. I can't believe people are this stupid. You know, so I made this remark on social media. I'm like, isn't this, like, kind of solving a problem, like, on its own? Him not having the fog tech on his jet, and him also being like a crazy bigoted bat. Like, in some ways, it's a problem that solves itself, right? Like, are they gonna stop being Christian because Jesus is born a Jew? $1 million question there, Tayshia Michelle Martin. Which is it? I'll sing the Wexford Carol for you while you think on it. Just. I can say that because I'm part Irish. I'm just wondering how that all works. So, yeah, that's an actual real story. Now, some of the memes about it include, oh my gosh, they found out the rotor was made in Israel. Oh, they're going to have to take the rotor off the helicopter. Oh, but what about the front landing wheel? That Zionist wheel. Damn it. Remove it from all helicopters. Just saying. Some ideas that the internet has been throwing out there. I mean, you can't make this up if you tried. Just saying. So, I don't know. I mean, go on with them. They've always been a little froggy on that issue over there, just to say.
1: Froggy?
0: Okay, gotcha. But foggy also tracks right now, just considering. Like, no, that actually also works. So I have another headline for you. Would you like it? I'm not going to use an Irish accent, though. The new rule on the show is that whatever country the story originates from, the corresponding accent must be applied. That is the new completely unspoken rule on the show. And I feel like it needs to extend to everybody on staff. I'm just saying, just for the duration of the segment.
1: I support it. I'm horrible at it, but I support
0: it. Oh, my gosh. I mean, my Irish and my Scottish accent are, don't get me, they're completely different, sure. So listen to this from the New York Post. Stephen Colbert's daughter resigns from 60 Minutes as program grapples with talent exodus. So, I feel like the word talent exodus is doing a lot of heavy lifting here. Because it's being used to describe someone who got their job because of their dad and is only known as Stephen Colbert's daughter. I mean, I don't even think they name her until like the second graph. Oh my gosh, I'm totally right. Stephen Colbert's daughter has resigned from 60 Minutes, becoming the latest behind-the-scenes producer to leave the venerable news magazine as it grapples with a talent exodus. They don't like having a Jew woman boss. I mean, that's literally what I'm like, literally quoting some of the comments on this. They say that it's Barry Weiss. They don't like Barry Weiss because she's doing a bang up job and she's actually removing the far left and bigoted trash that contribute to the horrifically biased articles over there. They said that, her name is Madeline Carlisle. She's a well-regarded associate producer who joined 60 Minutes after reporting stints at Time in the Atlantic. And she resigned from the broadcast in recent days. How much you want to bet she only got her job because of daddy? And she probably had to work it as an associate producer because she's got a face for radio. I'm just real sure. And that's probably, she couldn't be on camera, so she worked as a producer. Sounds what it sounds like. I literally did not know she existed until the New York Post had this headline. Did you know? Did you know that his amazingly talented daughter, Stephen Colbert's daughter, Kane? What's her name? Stephen Colbert's daughter. What's her last name? Colbert's daughter. What's her first name? Stephen. Wait, what? Yeah. Nothing says middle finger to your talent tree, your skill tree, than that kind of a headline. That's just insane. There's the looming 60 Minutes. Oh my goodness. And it's the leadership of Barry Weiss and executive producer Nick Bilton. No, they're all upset. They're mad because she's not even a hardcore conservative. She's just not a nut job. That's all it is. They are so biased. They only want to be run by fellow nut jobs. You know? They only want to be run by fellow crazy people. That's it. We have more on the way. We got headlines coming up as we move and scooch on over to the bottom part of this hour. Our partners are bringing you the program. 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

0: And now, all of the news you would probably miss. It's time for Dana's Quick Five.
1: I must inform you that we have another milkshake duck. We have another milkshake duck. Miss North Carolina had her title removed as Miss USA bosses condemn racism, homophobia, and transphobia. So Brittany Boltonhouse, 27, won the contest last month. She was going to compete nationally, but her title was revoked by the event organizers, and the runner-up is going to take her crown in place at the competition. So apparently they said the decision to revoke her title wasn't made lightly. They did a thorough review of recently surfaced information based on the totality of circumstances, blah, blah, blah. What's that information? Apparently a screenshot from X that shows posts from an account that is believed to have belonged to her, referencing the N-word in 2017 and 2019. And they, I don't know where the other trans stuff or other stuff comes from, but apparently that's, they said that we don't tolerate racism, homophobia, transphobia, or anything like that. So they took the title. So I don't know. I don't even know what.
2: So it's not about looks so much anymore?
1: No. I mean, I don't think you should say stupid stuff online, obviously, and don't play into the left's identity politics. But I just don't know that I trust anything anymore, honestly, the way that it's, I don't know. Gene-edited beagles may solve a future option for people that have dog allergies. Beagles? People would be allergic to beagles? I love beagles. But now they're trying to, that's kind of interesting that that's the breed that they're using for that. I just hope that doesn't mean more increased testing on beagles. So they talk about a guy who sneezed with dogs, and then now he's going to be able to get a hypoallergenic gene edited beagle, or maybe just take a flipping Benadryl.
2: Or get another breed.
1: Yeah. Or get a different, yeah. Or maybe don't have a dog then. I can't. Like, I don't really, I'm not a cat person at all. And I'm actually pretty allergic to cats. I'm super allergic to cats. Cats, chicken feathers, so I can't do any down feathers and anything like that. And cedar. I'm super allergic to those three things. So I can't actually be around cats. Like, if people have cats, I can't go to their house if they have cats. No joke. And also, I don't want to go to their house if they have cats. I'm just not. It's one of those things that's, like, convenient, you know? Anyway. Let's see. Mountain lions improve California road safety. Okay. Mountain lions. Are they smacking the cars back on the road? I don't know. I'm wondering. California drivers, apparently they hit 100,000 deer each year. But now without those mountain lions, that could even be more. They're eating all the ground carp. They're eating all the deer. So that's really what it is. They're just eating deer. That nature's working, and all the people in California are shocked. Like, oh my gosh, look what happens when you don't overregulate predators and you just let nature take its course. It's crazy. Puerto Rico begins water rationing in San Juan and other major cities as a crisis deepens. This is a crazy story coming from The Independent. Residents are going to lose running water for up to 48 hours at a time. They're having a rotating rationing schedule. Dang, Juan, I hope your family's not going to be hit hard by this. Good heavens. We have a lot more on the way. Stick with us. What's worse than summer heat? 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

0: It's his life mission to make bad decisions. It's time for Florida Man.
1: All right, so first up, a Florida... Oh, this is horrible. Oh, gosh. What? And So a Florida man was arrested because he stole a teddy bear that had had child's ashes in it from a woman that he met on a dating app. Okay, why am I so confused as to how this happened? Flagler County Sheriff's Office, this happened just literally a couple days ago. They were dispatched on August 1st to help Flagler Beach police officers with an investigation into a suspect. This guy went to the police after a woman went to the police and said this guy had been controlling and aggressive. He tracked down her location, followed her around the county, and then stole her child's ashes from her in a teddy bear. Oh, my gosh. He looks nuts.
2: How long have they been dating, you think?
1: Not very long.
2: Yeah, 3 weeks.
1: At all. Also, would you go on a date with someone who had whatever that is tattooed above each eyebrow?
2: No.
1: I don't think I would either. So he's back. One of their dates was at a Culver's. He's back in the pokey. So, let's see. Oh, no, I don't want to do the guy who chopped up his sister with a machete and then said, why aren't you dead yet? That's horrible. And I don't want to do that. Also, a Florida woman, a 77-year-old USPS delivery worker, was arrested because 80 cats and 12 dogs that she stole along her route were all found in her house.
2: What?
1: She stole animals along her way as she was delivering packages, and they all found them in her house in Martin County, 80 cats and 12 dogs. So she's totally in jail. And, of course, she was a hoarder. Of course. I mean, of course it was. We have more on the way, third hour. Stick with us.
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7: Insisting a deal may come soon. I'm Sue Guzman, Fox News. President Trump once again claiming the U.S. and Iran are close to a deal to reopen the Strait of Hormuz.
8: President Trump says it is happening soon because if it doesn't, people in Iran will die.
9: We're knocking the hell out of them. Knocking the hell out of them. I'd rather make a deal because I don't want to kill people.
8: Disputing reports that the U.S. has cleaned out precision surface-to-surface missiles, the president says the U.S. has massive amounts of munitions, especially of certain types. Additionally, large amounts are being manufactured and shipped to the U.S. as needed. Defense companies are building the largest number of plants and factories in our country's history. The leakers of these treasonous statements are being hunted down. Long-term jail sentences will be sought.
7: Fox's Peter Doocy. President Trump trying to end so-called birth tourism following his administration's loss at the U.S. Supreme Court.
10: Claiming thousands of foreigners are traveling to the U.S. to give birth, President Trump signed an executive order to end birth tourism.
9: This wasn't for wealthy multi-millionaires, billionaires coming in and bringing 15, 20, 30 children along with them.
10: The president's executive order is intended to clamp down on visas issued to foreign visitors suspected of traveling to the U.S. to deliver a child. Earlier this year, the U.S. Supreme Court reaffirmed birthright citizenship in an opinion striking down an order from President Trump that would have ended automatic citizenship to children born to parents living in the U.S. illegally. At the White House, Jared Halpern, Fox News.
7: U.S. Senator Marsha Blackburn winning the Republican primary in the race to succeed Tennessee Governor Bill Lee.
11: We're going to do a Tennessee DOGE to make certain we do not waste one dime of your taxpayer money.
7: Lee is barred by term limits from seeking re-election. 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
12: Quickly filling the seat. I'm Jarrett Lewis. Here's what's trending this hour. Republican Indianapolis City County Councilor Joshua Bain is being appointed to the Indiana Utility Regulatory Commission. Governor Mike Braun made that announcement on Thursday. Bain replaces former state senator Andy Zay, who was let go from the IURC just a few days ago.
13: We've had rubber stamps for the utilities for years on years. Other governors, I'm sure, wanted to do it. I did it because, to me, it's more important than ever when you're talking about affordability being the number one issue.
12: Braun talked about why Zay was removed while on WIBC's The Hammer and Nigel Show this week. Bain is also the executive director of legislative and intergovernmental affairs for the Indiana Department of Environmental Management. A third person has died as a result of the two-vehicle collision early Wednesday on Indy's north side. The Marion County Coroner's Office has identified the latest victim as 23-year-old Maxwell Zucks. Two other men were killed in that crash near 86th and Meridian. And Notre Dame opening up fall practice on Thursday with several Irish players earning preseason recognition. Lynn Clark reports.
14: Defensively, linebacker Drake Bowen, cornerback Leonard Moore, and defensive lineman Bubakar Traore have been named to the Bronco Nagurski Trophy list. While on offense, Anthony Knapp and Gerby Lambert were selected to the Outland Trophy watch list. They joined quarterback C.J. Carr, who was named to the Maxwell Award list for the most outstanding player in college football. The Fighting Irish opened the season on Sunday, September 6th, against Wisconsin at Lambeau Field. Len Clark, 93 WIBC Mobile News.
12: Notre Dame is ranked 5th in the preseason coaches poll. IU comes in at 6th. I'm Jarrett Lewis, on the level, on the go, and on WIBC.com. Now the forecast from the American Standard Cooling Weather Center.
15: It'll be humid with overnight lows near 69 degrees. More rain in the forecast for our Friday with mostly cloudy skies. Temperatures topping out near 84 degrees. I'm Fox 59 meteorologist Kendall Wilson for 93 WIBC.
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1: Like, if someone's like, oh, that person's a raging bee, you expect them to be mean, right? And to be a raging bee. And when they're not, you're like, that's interesting. Why the disconnect? It is a very serious thing to try to divide the West, because the West is a superpower, the United States in particular. We are the baddest-ass kids on the block.
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1: Welcome back to the program, ladies and gentlemen. It is I, your lovable curmudgeon, Dana Lash, top of this third hour. Have you guys seen the latest talk points? You are right to be suspicious of what I just said. So the new tuck points, the new 10 tuck points. Tucker Carlson unveils a 10-point, Tucker Carlson unveils a 10-point manifesto because he thinks he's going to go third party and everyone's going to be like, yes, we hate Trump and like you. So he unveiled his tuck points. He wants a third party. He wants a Ross Perot kind of sitch. And I don't even exactly know what his point should be. I really feel like he's getting ahead of his skis over this. He talks about... okay, so this is what's interesting. It sounds like totally socialist. He talks about sovereignty, blah, blah, blah. He says a whole bunch of podcast slop. And then he says America should rebuild farming, manufacturing, and craftsmanship while rejecting economies dominated by finance and real estate speculation and weapons. What? Sounds a little bit of mom's demand there. Also, how? Notice that these people never have a how. Like all the people complaining about grocery prices and saying, burn it all down. I'm like, wait, so what would you do to change that? Right? How would you change that? Or simultaneously, people don't understand the tariff problem, tariff situation. You can't have it forever. He also talks about urban planning. This is why I can tell he's like so perpetually online. He says he's not. But then he gets into like this trend, which I actually have always hated brutalist architecture because it looks like a giant square turd. I mean, I don't like any of it. And he says that urban planners, they uglified American cities and there's brutalist architecture and all this other stuff. It's an attack on the... So what all... These are just like YouTube comment statements. This is not a 10-point plan. This is like, these are things I don't like. That's what this is. I don't like brutalist architecture. Okay, and why is this part of your 10-point? Are you going to like make it to where the government is going to tell you what kind of building and what kind of housing and what everything should look like? Because that kind of sounds like Russia. Or you're talking about rebuilding, you know, this, that, and what is it, the manufacturing and craftsmanship. How are you going to do that? Is that going to be another government proposal, another government initiative? Because that kind of sounds like Russia. And then he goes healthy, you know, the food agenda and universal sobriety and all this other stuff. I mean, again, kind of sounds like Russia. What are you doing? Everything that he puts in here and in his tuck points, everything that he's got in here, the solution, honestly, if you're reading between the lines, it's more government. You need the government to do this. You need the government to do that. You need the government to be against this type of architecture, et cetera, et cetera. And then he'll be like, government officials should be punished for lying to people. Okay, well, typically they are, but everything's been so hyper-politicized and we've completely lapsed with judiciary, I would say, curation, that it's made it a little difficult. But that, what does that mean? How are you going to... Well, they need to be honest. Well, yeah, so do you, but you're not. Anyway, so what's your response? How are you going to deal with it? This is, again, it's just like shouting into the wind with no solution. There's not a single solution. I mean, literally one of his tuck points is number 8, wise. What is this nonsense? I'm just going to say some words. I feels like this is an attempt to be super intellectual, and instead it's pseudo-intellectual. Dissent. What? I don't even know. United. Oh, my gosh. I mean, it just sounds remedial. I don't know. And then he describes himself as the intellectual hub for a small but vocal faction of people who hate Trump and say that he abandoned America First and all this other stuff. And, of course, you get into Joe Kent, who's a Russian stooge, and his wife works for Max Blumenthal, who literally just went to the Ayatollah's funeral where there was lots of death to America's yelled. And then, of course, Thomas Massey, who doesn't understand why he lost, and all this other stuff. I mean, it's basically a bunch of, like, losers who can't win elections who think, we're going to lose on a larger scale now because we lost on a smaller scale. Now we're going to go big and lose large. Okay. I mean, they got Clyde from Any Which Way But Loose, Representative Clyde there as well. I mean, this is just stupid. It's like the losers who got picked last for dodgeball forming a union and being like, we're going to regulate how you pick for dodgeball because we're mad. I mean, it's what it is. That's what this is. And these are the people who have been, By the way, all of the people who have been saying, well, you have to unite. And you have to unite with all these people. Now they're saying, they're calling for the jettisoning of anyone who opposes them from the Republican Party. In a fun turn of events that you saw coming from intellectually remedial people. So, I just think it's fascinating that people who have no idea why they kept losing, now they want to create a third party and lose more. And Tucker just wants people to, like, adore him. So he just wants people in his little circle that are going to fawn all over him and act like he's smart. Because he needs that, because it didn't happen for him elsewhere. I don't know. I'm surprised his drunk, crusty old brother wasn't there at the table with him. Just shocked. But none of this makes sense. People were like, he should run for president. That's the stupidest thing I think I've ever heard. No. So he was like, well, yeah, we're going to help build a third party. And that's what I think. I really don't think that they're actually going to do that. I think what they're going to do is, like, milk it for clicks and, you know, speaking roles at different, you know, kooky confabs. And that's all it's going to amount to. Maybe they'll sell some books to their withering base. But I don't really think it's going to. I just don't see that. He's too polarizing, purposefully so. And people like to see a record of accomplishment. I don't see that here. I don't think anybody does. So, I don't. That's the tuck point plan, the 10 tuck points, Kane. It sounds literally like somebody's live journal.
2: Yeah.
1: We need to have an honest, wise. What is this? These sound like affirmations. What are you going to do about it? All these people, well, we need to do this. Okay, how? What's the solution? Instead of just bleeding into the wind. Meh, what's the solution? You don't have any. So, oh, by the way, speaking of no solutions, James Tallarico, cut 15. Guys, he tried to show you how tough and manly he is. Manly James Tallarico. Doing manly things, right? Like trucks, that's manly. Bacon, that's manly. Blowtorches, also manly. Here he's trying to up his manliness skill tree by trying to master a blowtorch. Oh boy. He just looks terrified.
2: I didn't kill anybody.
1: You held it for five seconds.
2: Not bad for a politician.
1: He held it for five whole seconds, guys. Look, I'm holding it. I'm doing the man thing. I'm being manly. I'm holding the blowtorch. Take it from me now.
2: He says not bad for a politician. It's not good for a politician either to handle the
1: blowtorch. It's not good for just like a person, much less a politician. It's definitely not good for a man. I mean, I got to be honest with you. If I met my husband and I saw him holding a blowtorch like that and standing there locked in fear, we would have never been married for these 26 years. Our children would not be here. It would not have happened. Would not have happened. So the Senate race with him and Paxton, this race is winnable, but I think Republicans are hell-bent on losing it. I think the Republicans, remember I told you that if there's going to be any hiccups, it's going to be Republicans that do it. So I'm looking. I'm monitoring. They keep asking me to do surveys. Should I do them? I keep getting like the little...
2: Can we do them live on the air?
1: I mean, I guess so. I guess
2: then
1: we could.
2: I am for it, 100%.
1: I mean, I mean, probably. So I'm looking at, let me go down to Texas. So Tallarico is right now +2 in one of the latest surveys. Oh boy. He's starting to pull ahead. This one was done the 27th through the 30th, just of last month. So the margin of error is 2.8. He's barely within the margin of error. There was a New York Times Siena poll that had a tie, but then there was also a T4 poll that had him beyond a point and a half beyond the margin of error. A Fox News poll, which was done the 23rd and 20th through 27th of last month, this was had him +3 right at the margin of error. So, yeah, I think it's, and so much of it is, well, Paxton's corrupt. I hope people realize that he was exonerated from the impeachment. They definitely did try to do a political hijab on him with that, and he was exonerated. Now, I'm not going to speak to someone's marital woes or lack thereof, because I want a vehicle to carry my vote. I want a vehicle to get my agenda done. And I guarantee you it's not going to happen with James Tallarico. So for the people out there that are like, I can't support Paxton. By not supporting Paxton, I'm going to put it in black and white terms. And you can say you're withholding your vote. That's fine. You're just, I hope you know that that counts in favor of Tallarico. If people are worried that and this is a great psyop that's being perpetuated upon people, telling them that their vote is an endorsement of every wrong that the man's ever committed. That's such a ridiculous gaslight. It's not. By way of argument, that can also be applicable towards Tallarico. By not supporting Paxton, then, or not voting for Paxton, I guess that's an endorsement of Tallarico. Right? Because remember, not voting is still a vote. Not participating is also an action. That's real. And Tallarico's the guy who has no problem with Sharia law. This is a guy who can't define a woman. This is a guy who will immediately back any kind of gun control plan possible. So I don't know what people think that they're getting. This is a guy who said Jesus was a socialist and loves abortions. So I don't know where people think, you know, if they think that not taking a stand in this race is absolving them of something, it's not. By allowing that kind of blasphemy, actual blasphemy, and that's why I think Tallarico is even worse, because he ought to know better, and he's masquerading as some shepherd while actually going out there and blaspheming and telling you that, oh yes, Jesus likes abortions and would have had abortion. Yes, the Bible supports this. Yes, and which it obviously unequivocally does not. But that he is doing that so purposefully, to me, is so much more malicious and outright evil. Back to my point, so not participating is participating. No one's asking you to endorse somebody's lifestyle. This is a vehicle to get the agenda through. And by not supporting having a vehicle that is amenable to your agenda, you are absolutely facilitating the rise of his opponent. There's no ifs, ands, buts or about it. I'm not going to sugarcoat it. I'm not going to handwalk anybody through it. I'm not going to do that at all. And for the Texans, some of those who are trying to remain influential, who lost races elsewhere and who only get a hold of me when they need something, we're watching this and we're going to remember all of this. The people who stood to the sidelines when Texans needed them for a Senate race. We will remember that the next time they come with hat in hand to ask to promote a book or ask to retweet their piece on an article they wrote or ask for an endorsement or ask for something else. The ledger is long. So are the memories. We got a lot more on the way as we move. Our partners that help bring you the program, it's Alliance Defending Freedom. They've been in every fight. They do not pull their punches either. And they have won so many victories. You guys remember, for instance, the Jack the Baker that was out in Colorado, that people went after him because he is a devout Christian. He told me he wouldn't make me a Halloween cake. And that's fine. He's a devout Christian. He also wouldn't do a same-sex ceremony, a cake for a same-sex ceremony. And they, even despite referrals to other bakers, the left went after him, tried to ruin him. They dragged him in court, in and out of court for 10 years. And he would not be here standing if it wasn't for Alliance Defending Freedom. Baronelle Stutzman, a florist that's on the West Coast, same thing. They have gone and fought and have scored major legal victories in helping to overturn Roe v. Wade and also securing a landmark free speech victory at the Supreme Court on behalf of a Christian counselor. They have fought some of the biggest cultural and legal battles that we have been in. They have allowed for legal precedents. They fought and have won legal precedent that have been protecting us. They're working to protect women's sports through common sense legislation as well. 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
3: And now, all of the news you would probably miss. It's time for Dana's Quick Five.
1: So, a man driven insane by noise admits to killing his neighbor's fish. Of all the things. So he used oil and detergent. BBC, no one cares about your stupid pop-up ads. I swear to you, I will fly to London and I will find out whoever decided to, like, not optimize your website, and I will beat you to death with your stapler, rhetorically. A man who admitted using motor oil detergent to kill his neighbor's fish after he was driven insane by the water pump noise has been sentenced. Jerry Duffy, 76, of Haley Road, Barnet, North London, pled guilty on the day of his trial at the Welsdon Magistrates Court to 3 counts of damaging property and 1 count of unlawfully destroying fish in March. He climbed in the guy's garden. He was, like, tired out of sleep. I mean, how loud was the pumping your pond, right? I mean, I get it if it's, but there's probably ways to, just saying. Oh, there's a steakhouse in Florida that launched nude dining. This really should go under Florida, man. It's a Hollywood steakhouse that offers a nude dining experience. That's disgusting. No, oh my gosh, that's so gross. They're trying to come up with a new concept to attract business. Maybe just have good food. No one wants to be with their naked butts sitting on public seats, gross, with their fibbly bits all hanging out while you're trying to eat steak. That's disgusting.
2: What bits?
1: Fibbly bits. I don't know. I just made it up. Your little fibbly bits. All, like, out there in the wind, you know. Nobody wants to see any of that when they're eating meat at the dining table. I mean, just because you can. And they actually want to pay you to debase yourself in such a way. 250 for men, 150 for women, 300 for couples. Oh, wow. They said it's an experience just dripping with class and elegance.
2: Stop.
1: I swear to you it is.
2: I can do it at home.
1: I know. Yeah, I know. That's, you know, that's, no, no one's going to go to this. No one's going to this. We have a lot more on the way.
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1: Welcome back to the program. Dana Lash with you. John Fetterman has now double-dog dared Abdul El-Sayed. Well, was it a regular dare? Was it a double dog or triple dog?
18: I feel it was a triple
1: dog. Triple dog has to be answered.
18: Yeah.
1: Double dog can be ignored, but you'll be called a coward appropriately. And a regular dare can be ignored.
18: Yep.
1: This is cut 11, because he's like, why don't you just keep campaigning with Hassan Piker? Go on. Dit. Watch.
19: They're not ashamed to say these kinds of, you know, things. You know, like, you know, abolish all of those things that are not viable. You know, Asayed, he just won. You know, and I just want to issue a dare. Continue to campaign with Hassan Piker right now. You're in a general election now. I dare you. Keep campaigning with someone like Hassan Piker. You know, if I was a Republican, I would just dump $20 million for ads. You know, he pals around with Piker.
1: He's right. Yep. Do you think Republicans are going to? No, they're not going to listen to him. What do we do? What ads should we make? What are they doing? Anybody know? What actually are they doing? Like, whether it's the Senate race in Texas, whether it's this race in Michigan, what are they doing? What is the plan to deal with the DSA beyond they're socialists? We know that. What is your plan to deal with it? Of course, they're dealing with this kind of within their own circle, some of them within their own staffs. That's the big thing. By the way, speaking of Fetterman, let's just go through the hits. He went after Bernie Sanders. Bernie Sanders, who has defended like the idea of campaigning with people like Hassan Piker, etc. Listen to Fetterman on Sanders here. This was funny.
19: They're afraid of them, honestly. I mean, they can say that in politics. You can define what you're afraid of is if you're unwilling to criticize them. So now, like, I think it's entirely appropriate. I think it's a responsibility as a Democrat to call this out. But I just like to remind everybody watching right now, you know, Bernie Sanders will never represent any more than 640,000 people in Vermont. That's all he's ever done and he ever will do. He's never won an actual competitive election. And now why can't, stop giving me lectures on how to win.
1: True. Where's the lie? There isn't one.
2: Oh, yeah.
1: Now, he also, because he was talking with John Stewart, who has, I guess, foregone his studio and now just, like, sits in front of his computer to do these things. But this was, he was pressing Stewart on the subject of Israel and getting into Hamas and Hezbollah, all of this, Cut 12.
20: Why does Israel get to decide?
21: Well, the defining question is, does Israel engage in a genocide?
20: In Palestine. Well, according to the people that define those things, yes.
21: Okay, yeah. Well, and I strongly disagree with that. By definition, that wasn't a genocide. The Jewish community actually experienced a true, true genocide for that. Now, if Israel's goal was to eliminate, as many Palestinians as possible, they could have accomplished that in long time ago for that. They were not engaging in a genocide.
20: Just because you're killing a group slowly doesn't mean you're not killing a group. Just because you could do it faster.
21: No. That was the terrible collateral, of an urban war that forced Israel to fight behind because Hamas was holding their hostages and refused to disarm and send our people back home.
20: I think they've killed like 1,200 Palestinians since the ceasefire.
1: Well, that's not true. I mean, unless you think
21: most of them were killing Hamas leadership. And I think that's necessary. When you have people that were responsible for organizing 10/7, I think it's entirely appropriate to eliminate them.
1: He's not wrong. He is not at all wrong at all whatsoever. Go Fetterman. He's smarter than the other Democrats. He's never going to be a Republican and even said such. By the way, the UN, they're always like, well, we don't actually possess the authority to legally define this or not. And it's been these like UN independent bodies, the ones that are the all these radical leftists within this completely irrelevant body. I'm not going to sit here and use an appeal to authority from the United Flipping Nations. Please, not happening. But he was right to press back on this because I've never understood the whole, Israel defending itself in Gaza is genocide. Wait, but what about the Hamas using

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1: With or without a stroke, they would have never run him for a higher office because he sounds too centrist, which is what they want for a midterm, for an election, for a general, outside of a primary. During the primary, it's who is the biggest communist? Who is the biggest absolute piece of feces? That is what this primary is going to determine. And then after the primary, they race to the center. Look at us. We're so centrist. They're going to bend over backwards. That's going to be a little difficult for El Said, though. How is he going to campaign as a centrist with all of the stuff that he has said and tried to scrub from the internet and what he said on video and who he's campaigned with and the stuff that he has literally articulated with his own mouth that he supports? It's going to be really hard to run centrist back from that. Now, speaking of someone who's not a centrist, Mayor Mamdani was booed at a Staten Island NYPD event. Listen to this.
2: Ladies and gentlemen, are you ready for some more dancing? No, we're not. We're getting awards. Somebody's getting an award. You want to see who's getting an award? Come on, guys. I want some energy here.
1: He couldn't even, didn't he speak for like an second?
3: It was less than a minute.
1: Yeah.
4: It was like 35 seconds, and you couldn't even hear what he was saying because of all the boos.
1: Nobody likes him. He, honestly, he should not show up to the 9/11 memorial. He really should not. But I think he's going to anyway, and then if anything kicks off, they're going to use it as a way to say, oh, look at this Muslim, this anti-Muslim bigotry. Look at the anti-Muslim bigotry. Oh, these people are so, that's how they're going to frame this. So he will show up, and he is going to create as much chaos as possible. And then he's going to, they're going to use it as, look at this, Islamophobia. I mean, if not all Muslims are terrorists, but pretty much all terrorists are Muslim. So, you know, there's something to be said about statistics. That's not a lie. There's a reason why there's a stereotype. Because part of it's rooted in truth. And if you don't like statistics, then change it. Don't yell at people for observing statistics. We're not going to sit here and avert our eyes and be gaslit into suppressing our voices because you want to sit here and fellate this false narrative. Not happening. But they're going to say Islamophobia. What was the Babylon Bee headline? That if they just would stop killing people, you could just not. Something to that effect.
4: Yeah, I think they said something about like how many people do we have to kill to convince you we're a peaceful
1: religion? We're peaceful, damn it. Believe that we're peaceful or we're going to chop your head off. Ma'am. Not the same. So I don't know how they're going to operate. How does the DSA operate in a general election? You know, if there was ever a threat of a third party, I think it's more prevalent up on the left than the right, but the left is so terrified. These are people who are not alphas. They get very uncomfortable if you have to get away from homogenization. For as much as they try to talk about diversity, they are homogenized completely. Everyone has to think the same. Everyone must think the same. Everyone must dress the same. Everyone must like the same things. That's how they are. And if you don't like it, then the eyes turn red and the programming kicks in and they're... They go nuts. I don't know how that's going to work. Interesting, there's a new survey looking at battleground states. And it is a navigator. It's a Democrat entity. 34% have a positive view of the U.S. economy. 63% have a positive view of their personal financial situation. So Republicans have to convince people that their good situation, their personal situation that they are in, they have to be able to convince them that it's a result of Republican policies. And I'm looking at this. I'm going to link this, by the way, in your prep.

0: female. But it's a congressional battleground wave survey. And it was done from June 23rd through July 1st. And they looked at 1,500 likely voters, so not registered, but still likely voters in congressional battleground states. And they were asking them, which of the following do you feel is the most important issue? And everyone's jobs in the economy, inflation, cost of living, threats to democracy, all of that. Gun violence does not even track. Gun violence is literally like way at the bottom. Nobody cares. So the left lost majorly on that. That fight's over for a generation. Nationally, anyway. They're going to try incrementally, state by state, locality by locality. But the biggest issues are inflation, the cost of living, threats to democracy, government corruption. Those are the biggest.
1: Integrity of elections hits 8%, but yeah.
0: Yeah, integrity of elections. And then after that, it's Social Security, Medicare, and Medicaid. And immigration, I'm looking at it. And that really didn't change. Inflation and threats to democracy only actually grew. So when they are actually decreased from February 25 going into June 26. So it went from 30% people back in February of last year were worried about threats to democracy. That dwindled down to 13% currently. And government spending and debt went from being something that racked up 16% concern down to 6, which that's... I don't know how you cannot be concerned with government spending and debt and then still maintain that inflation and the cost of living is super important to you. That's ridiculous. Sorry, but we have like a serious financial literacy problem in this nation because that should be as high, if not higher, than inflation and cost of living and jobs and economy. They're directly related. So I don't know how that can be so off. It went from 16% in February of 25 and all the way down to 6%. But meanwhile, inflation and the cost of living and jobs in the economy have remained pretty static in terms of your top issue. What is the most important issue that Congress should make a top priority? So I just find it fascinating that that hasn't changed. But then people are like, I guess I just don't care about government spending, which is the biggest driver of this overall. I guess I don't care about that as much. What are you doing, Republicans? What are you doing? We got more on the way as we roll towards Today in Stupidity, our partners that bring you the program, the folks over at WebRoot. 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
1: It's better to laugh at the insanity than just to go along with it silently. Welcome back to the program. Always good to be with you. 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Lots of good stuff up there. And then YouTube, Facebook, the podcast, if you missed anything. I'll be on Fox Business in the 4 p.m. Central Hour. I believe it's the evening edit. And I don't know what the topic is, but that will be coming up. So, I have to tell you, people are now asking why Trump's hair looks fuller after he spoke in Vegas. It's actually, I was like, why is this trending on social media? Came. I'm really done.
2: Looks shinier and fuller.
1: Trump's fuller hair draws online speculation.
3: What? Speculation?
1: Mm-hmm. Yeah.
3: What are we speculating?
1: I guess that he doesn't, or that, I don't know what they're speculating. I don't know if they're acting like he's had, like, what, plugs or a weave or something?
3: Yeah,
1: I don't know.
3: Is it a toupee? Is it a shiny new toupee? Is that what they're speculating?
1: Yeah, apparently. They're acting like, oh, why is his hair so full? It's a new hair look. Did he get a new hair piece? They think that he got a hair piece. I just think it looks like his hair isn't combed back all the way.
3: Right.
1: Like it's almost styled differently. That's what it looks like. So I don't know what they're... I can't even believe this is a thing. People are saying that he looks like Betty White. It's not like that. I don't understand why that's the big focus. Anything that they can do.
3: Yeah.
1: Oh, my gosh. Anything that they can do. That's bad. But apparently having cocaine in the White House cubby and all of that.
3: He had a great time in Vegas. All of the stuff that I saw from Vegas was Trump just being himself, entertaining the crowd, saying the things that need to be said. He was in and out. And they just can't stand that. They can't stand it, so they have to make some other distraction.
1: Something has to, exactly. There has to be some other kind of something. Let's see. Tomorrow is going to be, tomorrow's already Friday. For whatever reason, I almost said tomorrow's Thursday. Tomorrow's Friday, so we're going to get you all set up for the weekend tomorrow. But in the meantime, today in stupidity, what are we
3: doing? All right, it will be Amy Klobuchar, which, by the way, her last name...
1: she's still around.
3: Yeah, her last name sounds like the worst Pokemon you could ever get.
1: I choose you, yeah. Klobuchar, and it throws Klobuchar, a hairbrush at you.
3: Klobuchar. This is... Even her constituents don't believe her. They laugh right at her when she says she's all about border security. Listen to this.
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3: They don't... 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
12: Optimism with a warning. I'm Chris DeMeo, Fox News. President Trump says he wants to secure a peace deal with Iran, but warns bombings could resume. Fox's Peter Ducey reports.
13: He is disputing reports the U.S. has cleaned out precision surface-to-surface missiles with this Truth Social post. The U.S. has massive amounts of munitions, especially of certain types. Additionally, large amounts are being manufactured and shipped to the U.S. as needed. Defense companies are building the largest number of plants and factories in our country's history. The leakers of these treasonous statements are being hunted down. Long-term jail sentences will be sought. In a separate post, he also just said he thinks Pete Hegseth is doing a great job. And now for the first time, the Iranians on their side of the table are offering up specifics about a deal to reopen the Strait of Hormuz.
12: The president maintains the U.S. will not allow Iran to have a nuclear weapon in any agreement, but it's still not clear what Iran is willing to accept. Left-wing political streamer Hassan Piker is becoming more influential in the Democratic Party politics after endorsing several socialist candidates.
14: Hassan Piker is also playing a larger role in this year's midterms. He's only 35 years old, but he's become a celebrity on the left, but also vilified on the right because of some of his past comments, especially about 9/11. Piker recently joined with squad member Congresswoman Ilhan Omar to rally for State Assemblywoman Francesca Hong in Milwaukee, the self-proclaimed Democratic Socialist who is leading in the gubernatorial primary polls. Piker also helped boost Abdul El-Sayed, who won the Michigan Democratic Senate primary this week. Some Democrats fear, though, the party's pull to the far left could be a major problem for how voters see them nationally. Republicans, including President Trump, appear to be thrilled with the outcome, arguing voters are going to embrace their message over socialism.
12: Fox's Mark Meredith, Democrats socialists picked up several wins in New York earlier this year. 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
18: Back to a four-person commission. I'm Jarrett Lewis. Here's what's trending this hour. Indiana Governor Mike Braun filling an empty seat on the IURC this week with an Indianapolis council member, Josh Bain, who is also the executive director of legislative and intergovernmental affairs for the State Department of Environmental Management, was chosen by the governor to replace Andy Zay on the Indiana Utility Regulatory Commission. The governor told the Hammer and Nigel show on WIBC this week that Zay was removed because he wasn't focused on helping make things more affordable for Hoosiers.
19: A commission that's going to be ratepayer conscious. We're going to do that. It's going to put equilibrium in what has not been equilibrium.
18: Bain also previously served as the Midwest director for the Center of Energy Education. The Colts and Pro Bowl running back Jonathan Taylor reaching an agreement on Thursday to a two-year, $44 million extension. The deal also includes $39 million guaranteed. The fans, Kevin Bowen, reacted.
20: I didn't think we would have anywhere near the amount of drama we did 3 years ago. I think that is pretty clear that we did not have any of that. Taylor has been practicing.
18: Taylor's offensive teammates, Daniel Jones and Alec Pierce, have also signed big extensions this offseason. And the 169th Indiana State Fair is opening up on Friday. Fair officials say visitors can find ways to enjoy the fair while sticking to a budget, including with weekday experiences.
21: Make sure that we have so many discounted days for the fair. We have our Indians Family Day. We have our First Responders and Military Day.
18: That's Leroy Lewis III, the fair's director of community and media engagement. The attractions run daily, August 7th to the 23rd. I'm Jarrett Lewis on the level, on the go, and on WIBC.com. The forecast from the American Standard Cooling Weather Center.
0: It'll be humid with overnight lows near 69 degrees. More rain in the forecast for our Friday with mostly cloudy skies, temperatures topping out near 84 degrees. I'm Fox 59 meteorologist Kendall Wilson for 93 WIBC.
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7: Optimism with a warning. I'm Chris DeMeo, Fox News. President Trump says he wants to secure a peace deal with Iran, but warns bombings could resume. Fox's Peter Ducey reports.
8: He is disputing reports the U.S. has cleaned out precision surface-to-surface missiles with this Truth Social post. The U.S. has massive amounts of munitions, especially of certain types. Additionally, large amounts are being manufactured and shipped to the U.S. as needed. Defense companies are building the largest number of plants and factories in our country's history. The leakers of these treasonous statements are being hunted down. Long-term jail sentences will be sought. In a separate post, he also just said he thinks Pete Hegseth is doing a great job. And now for the first time, the Iranians on their side of the table are offering up specifics about a deal to reopen the Strait of Hormuz.
7: The president maintains the U.S. will not allow Iran to have a nuclear weapon in any agreement, but it's still not clear what Iran is willing to agree to. Left-wing political streamer Hassan Piker becoming more influential in Democratic Party politics after endorsing several socialist candidates.
9: And Hassan Piker is also playing a larger role in this year's midterms. He's only 35 years old, but he's become a celebrity on the left, but also vilified on the right because of some of his past comments, especially about 9/11. Piker recently joined with squad member Congresswoman Ilhan Omar to rally for State Assemblywoman Francesca Hong in Milwaukee, the self-proclaimed Democratic Socialist who is leading in the gubernatorial primary polls. Piker also helped boost Abdul El-Sayed, who won the Michigan Democratic Senate primary this week. Some Democrats fear, though, the party's pull to the far left could be a major problem for how voters see them nationally. Republicans, including President Trump, appear to be thrilled with the outcome, arguing voters are going to embrace their message over socialism.
7: Fox's Mark Meredith, Democratic Socialist, picked up several wins in New York earlier this year. 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
22: Quickly filling the seat, I'm Jarrett Lewis. Here's what's trending this hour. Republican Indianapolis City County Councilor Joshua Bain is being appointed to the Indiana Utility Regulatory Commission. Governor Mike Braun made that announcement on Thursday. Bain replaces former state senator Andy Zay, who was let go from the IURC just a few days ago.
23: We've had rubber stamps for the utilities for years on years. Other governors, I'm sure, wanted to do it. I did it because, to me, it's more important than ever when you're talking about affordability being the number one issue.
22: Braun talked about why Zay was removed while on WIBC's The Hammer and Nigel Show this week. Bain is also the executive director of legislative and intergovernmental affairs for the Indiana Department of Environmental Management. A third person has died as a result of the two-vehicle collision early Wednesday on Indy's north side. The Marion County Coroner's Office has identified the latest victim as 23-year-old Maxwell Zucks. Two other men were killed in that crash near 86th and Meridian. And Notre Dame opening up fall practice on Thursday with several Irish players earning preseason recognition. Lynn Clark reports.
24: Defensively, linebacker Drake Bowen, cornerback Leonard Moore, and defensive lineman Bubakar Traore have been named to the Bronco Nagurski Trophy list. While on offense, Anthony Knapp and Gerby Lambert were selected to the Outland Trophy watch list. They joined quarterback C.J. Carr, who was named to the Maxwell Award list for the most outstanding player in college football. The Fighting Irish opened the season on Sunday, September 6th, against Wisconsin at Lambeau Field. 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
22: Notre Dame is ranked 5th in the preseason coaches poll. IU comes in at 6th. I'm Jarrett Lewis, on the level, on the go, and on WIBC.com. Now the forecast from the American Standard Cooling Weather Center.
25: It'll be humid with overnight lows near 69 degrees. More rain in the forecast for our Friday with mostly cloudy skies. Temperatures topping out near 84 degrees. I'm Fox 59 meteorologist Kendall Wilson for 93 WIBC.
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3: But an ongoing line of heavy thunderstorms that has prompted the severe thunderstorm warnings across the entire city of Indianapolis.
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13: A new tact taken. I'm Sue Guzman, Fox News. President Trump signing 2 executive orders Thursday dealing with birthright citizenship.
14: Now, these 2 orders were signed. One expands restrictions to birthright citizenship, denying it for children born to members of specific groups like terrorists. The other, though, banning birth tourism. That's when people who are pregnant come to America, typically on a tourism visa, but really it's to give birth so that their baby is a U.S. citizen. Data shows this makes up less than 1% of births in the U.S. each year, but the president is concerned about these children using welfare benefits and voting.
13: Fox's Natalie Chuck, the Supreme Court struck down an earlier executive order seeking to end birthright citizenship. Iranian officials say a deal with Oman to regulate shipping in the Strait of Hormuz is close. Fox's Steve Harrigan.
15: The agreement would give Iran control over ships entering the strait and Oman control over departing ships. The U.S. is expected to reject any demands from Iran for transit fees. And in the Red Sea, Iranian-backed Houthi terrorists launched fresh attacks against Saudi Arabia, firing missiles at 2 oil tankers. The Houthi attacks have slowed exports through the Red Sea and in the past have caused spikes in oil prices. They also risk creating a wider war with the threat of retaliation by Saudi Arabia. The Houthis also attacked military camps in Yemen, killing at least 38 soldiers.
13: A Gulf official says there's a 50-50 chance that Iran reaches a deal with the U.S. Friday. Kentucky Republican Senator Mitch McConnell has been discharged from a rehabilitation center. The senator says he'll continue his recovery at home. He's been absent from the Senate since June, where he was hospitalized after a fall. And a student opens fire at a high school outside Bangkok, Thailand, killing 6 and wounding several others. The shooter hospitalized. 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
19: Back to a four-person commission. I'm Jarrett Lewis. Here's what's trending this hour. Indiana Governor Mike Braun filling an empty seat on the IURC this week with an Indianapolis council member, Josh Bain, who is also the executive director of legislative and intergovernmental affairs for the State Department of Environmental Management, was chosen by the governor to replace Andy Zay on the Indiana Utility Regulatory Commission. The governor told the Hammer and Nigel show on WIBC this week that Zay was removed because he wasn't focused on helping make things more affordable for Hoosiers.
20: A commission that's going to be ratepayer conscious. We're going to do that. It's going to put equilibrium in what has not been equilibrium.
19: Bain also previously served as the Midwest director for the Center of Energy Education. The Colts and Pro Bowl running back Jonathan Taylor reaching an agreement on Thursday to a two-year, $44 million extension. The deal also includes $39 million guaranteed. The fans' Kevin Bowen reacted.
21: I didn't think we would have anywhere near the amount of drama we did 3 years ago. I think that is pretty clear that we did not have any of that. Taylor has been practicing.
19: Taylor's offensive teammates, Daniel Jones and Alec Pierce, have also signed big extensions this offseason. And the 169th Indiana State Fair is opening up on Friday. Fair officials say visitors can find ways to enjoy the fair while sticking to a budget, including with weekday experiences.
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19: 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I'm Jarrett Lewis on the level, on the go, and on WIBC.com. The forecast from the American Standard Cooling Weather Center.
23: It'll be humid with overnight lows near 69 degrees. More rain in the forecast for our Friday with mostly cloudy skies. Temperatures topping out near 84 degrees. I'm Fox 59 meteorologist Kendall Wilson for 93 WIBC.
24: Hoosier summers mean severe storms. 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
2: Join Terry Stacey and the First Day Crew live from the American Dairy Association of Indiana Dairy Bar at the Indiana State Fair this Sunday as they sample this year's featured treats like the Blue Raspberry Milkshake and Bill Bill Grilled Cheese. 11 to 1 this Sunday.
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0: We were harassed, I'm going to use that language, with people calling us saying, sell your house, sell your house. I didn't feel comfortable with it. I felt like I was being used and abused, and no one looked at the value.
1: Nobody wanted to come out and just look at the house. 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
10: Two Carmel officers shot an 18-year-old man along U.S. 31. Fox 59's Kit Hanley will join us to break down what police say led up to the gunfire and the teen's condition this morning.
11: Plus, a possible deal could soon change who controls traffic through the Strait of Hormuz, but it might not happen without compromise. Hear what the U.S. may have to give up to get shipping traffic flowing again.
10: Plus, two former Hoosiers, now Hall of Famers. We're going to hear from Colts legend Adam Vinatieri and former Purdue star Drew Brees.
11: Also, the Indiana State Fair is back. We'll show you what's new this year as gates open for 15 days of food, rides, and Hoosier traditions. And it is set to be a warm and humid day for the opening day of the State Fair. Good morning, I'm Lindy Thaxton.
10: And I'm Scott Jones, meteorologist Jim O'Brien, joining us now with a look at how muggy it will be on this Friday. Good morning, Jim.
12: Hey, good morning, guys. Yeah, definitely sticky for today, but again, our rain chances are very limited. We're going to see a ton of dry weather around the area throughout the morning, afternoon, and evening. Again, just a slight storm chance could be in the mix throughout the day. Right now, we're dry out in Greenfield. Good morning, Hancock County. We are tracking rain and a few thunderstorms off towards the south and southeast. All that energy south of Rushville now heading out towards Dayton, Ohio. And as we look to the west, there are a few pockets of rain and an isolated storm now through Effingham, Illinois. We'll continue to monitor that. But again, that's that small chance that we could be contending with throughout today. But our coverage comes down a little bit more today compared to what we had on Thursday. 69, that's our current reading in Muncie. 71 in Indy, currently 69 in Bloomington and Lafayette, checking in at 68. Kids heading out on a Friday morning. Bus stop does look mainly dry, low 70s at sunrise. And your State Fair forecast, again, opening day gets underway at 8 a.m. Look for a high today that tops out at 85 degrees. We'll talk more about the weekend, breaking down your Saturday and Sunday coming up.
10: All right, Jim, thank you. Just this morning, we have learned Indiana State Police are taking over the investigation into an officer's involved shooting in Carmel.
11: It happened last night on U.S. 31. Fox 59's Kit Hanley joins us now with the latest on the investigation. Kit, what have you learned?
13: Lindy and Scott, this morning we were learning that both Carmel officers were wearing body cameras and both were activated during the shooting. Our crew was on the scene as this was unfolding last night, and it started just after 6:30. The Hamilton County Dispatch Center received a call about an 18-year-old man who was suicidal. His family was able to track his location in real time and relay that to dispatchers. Two Carmel police officers responded to the welfare check, and they found the man inside his truck on southbound U.S. 31, just north of 116th Street. The truck was stopped on the shoulder. Indiana State Police say he got out of the truck, raised a rifle, and then pointed it at the officers. Both officers fired their weapons, striking the man. Now, within seconds, both officers rendered medical aid until the medics arrived to the scene, and the man was taken to a hospital in critical condition. Indiana State Police says calls like this are never easy to respond to.
14: This isn't an easy encounter for anyone. This incident tonight has an extreme ripple effect on a lot of people, to include the victim, the suspect, and his family, the officers that are involved, those officers' families, this community, this police agency, all the investigators you see behind me. These aren't things that we forget. These aren't images that we forget. These aren't incidents that we forget. And so the ripple effect of these, it's not just something that goes away. It's something we take very seriously, and it weighs heavy on our heart for a very long time.
13: Now, this morning, we know that no officers or bystanders were hurt. South Bend U.S. 31 was closed for more than 5 hours as detectives combed through the scene, but it is now back open this morning. Back to you, Lindy.
11: Kit, thank you. And a Fox 59 update, an Indianapolis man is facing a murder charge, even though prosecutors say he didn't fire the shots that killed his cousin. Deion Reed is charged with felony murder and robbery after a shootout Sunday on East 11th Street. Police say at least four people fired more than 20 shots. Prosecutors say surveillance video shows 19-year-old Turion Carpenter getting out of Reed's SUV and firing first before he was hit by return fire. They also say both Reed and Carpenter fired shots. From there, he drove Carpenter to Community East Hospital, and Carpenter later died from his injuries. Now, because of that, prosecutors charged Reed with felony murder.
15: If anyone is killed other than the defendant, then the state can charge felony murder, because in the course of the required felony, someone was killed. What message do you send about taking people to the hospital after they've been injured if you're arresting the people who are doing that?
11: Tompkins also says he does not believe what court documents allege happened fits the definition of felony murder. Reed made his initial hearing on Wednesday. He continues to be held without bond pending trial. 505, Iran says it is in the final stage of drafting an agreement on the Strait of Hormuz waterway with Oman.
10: In order, though, for the U.S. to get a favorable part of the deal, the president may have to compromise. Fox 59's Anna Darling explaining the latest on getting the critical waterway flowing again. Anna.
16: Hey, good morning. The Trump administration has previously ruled out any arrangement that would cement Iran's grip over the strait, including Tehran charging fees. But Iran has insisted on some measure of control, saying the strait will not be going back open to an international waterway, an open waterway, as it was before the war started. Despite thousands of U.S. strikes, Iran is still able to fire drones and missiles at vessels, giving it some power over commercial shipping. David Shanker, a former State Department official during the first Trump administration, told the Associated Press this may be difficult for the president to give any kind of concession, but he also says economic pressure could cause action. Vice President J.D. Vance addressed why some Americans may feel frustration about the lack of clarity when it comes to where negotiations with Iran actually stand.
17: Number one, the Iranians are extraordinarily difficult people. Number two, they have a fractured system. So there are people within their system who want the war to be over. There are also people within their system who are crazy radicals who want the war to continue.
16: Meanwhile, News Nation reports Iran and Oman are reportedly close to a deal that would give Iran control over ships that enter the strait and Oman control over departing ships. The agreement is likely to be contingent on the U.S. lifting its blockade on Iran's ports, which is unclear if that would happen. Now, vessel traffic in the strait increased to 84 transits last week, which is more than double from the previous week. But it's still far below the 700 transits seen in a typical week before the conflict began. Scott?
10: Emma, thank you. Despite hopes of progress in the Middle East, the price of crude oil is actually a little bit higher than yesterday. Currently, it's $83 a barrel. It's up from 81. As far as gas prices, the national average sits at $4.04. Here in Indiana, we still have the lowest in the nation. Regular fuel, $3.52 a gallon. That's because of our state's gas tax being suspended once again by Governor Braun this week. On Wednesday, he declared a new emergency energy emergency. That means through at least September the 5th, you continue to save about 60 cents per gallon. But Braun could also extend it for 120 days. Meanwhile, some say those savings could have negative impacts on road improvements. We'll hear more on those concerns coming up in our next half hour. Time right now, it's 5:08. Dr. Anthony Fauci could face a new legal fight on Capitol Hill.
11: Next, why a Senate committee is asking the Justice Department to consider prosecuting him for contempt of Congress.
10: And President Trump is making another push to limit birthright citizenship. After the break, the two new executive orders he signed and why they could spark another Supreme Court fight. At 5:08, let's check in with Amber in traffic.
18: Well, thankfully, we're not following any major issues on the interstates near 465. Also approaching downtown Indianapolis through the city's north and south splits this morning. At U.S. 31 and 116th Street, traffic is moving well through that area. It's still looking pretty quiet at this time. And also pretty quiet at I-65 and I-70 located at the city's south split this morning. Picking up on a few cars at 465 near Keystone Avenue, but traffic is moving well eastbound and westbound along the city's north side. And no delays if you are getting ready to head to the airport this morning. Westbound I-70 from downtown to the airport, just over 10 minutes for that commute. And right around a half an hour from Fishers, Greenwood at 20 minutes.

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9: Shot on NEZ side early this morning. IMPD saying this took place just before 3 a.m. at a home on Kildare Avenue. That is near East 16th Street and North Emerson Avenue. Police say this is a domestic violence call that turned violent. They also say no person of interest has been taken into custody. Well, President Trump is taking another swing at birthright citizenship after the Supreme Court had struck down his earlier attempt. The president signing 2 new executive orders yesterday. One expands the categories of people the administration says should not receive birthright citizenship. The other targets what the White House calls birth tourism. That is when somebody comes to the U.S. primarily to give birth and then secure citizenship for their child. The issue centers around the 14th Amendment, which guarantees citizenship to people born in the United States and subject to its jurisdiction with limited exceptions. But President Trump says that system has been abused for years.
10: I'll tell you right now, hundreds of thousands, okay? Hundreds of thousands. You have one man came in with a family, said he had 56 children. Another one came in, they said they had 98 children. This was not what it was for.
9: The recent attempt comes as the Supreme Court struck down an attempt to limit birthright citizenship back in June. Some experts say these orders could also face their own legal challenges in the coming weeks.
11: A Senate committee is asking the Justice Department to consider prosecuting Dr. Anthony Fauci for contempt of Congress. The Senate Homeland Security Committee voted along party lines yesterday to hold Fauci in contempt. The move comes after Fauci invoked his Fifth Amendment right during questioning about the government's COVID-19 response. Committee Chairman Rand Paul argues Fauci should have been required to answer questions because he was pardoned by former President Joe Biden. Fauci's attorney calls the move politically motivated. The Justice Department says it is reviewing the referral.
9: A South Korean satellite captures the first images of a fresh crash site on the moon caused by a stray SpaceX rocket. It flew over the impact site after a Falcon 9 upper stage slammed into the moon on Wednesday. The images show a noticeably darker area where the rocket carved out a new crater and sent dust and rock across the surface. SpaceX says the rocket stage was pushed onto an accidental collision course by solar activity and gravity. It hit the moon at about 5,400 miles per hour. NASA plans to fly its lunar reconnaissance orbiter over the site next week for a closer look.
11: Update on your video.
9: It was AI created by the Russians.
11: Yes.
9: So there's that.
12: So it was not legit.
11: Wasn't sure if there was a video that showed a little poof of smoke.
9: Mm-hmm.
11: Turns out if it were real, we would have been able to see it from Earth.
12: Mm. Really?
11: That's what the video was. It was so big.
12: Oh, yeah. That would make sense.
9: It would be invisible. Well, if you zoom in, you know, with a nice telescope or maybe a pair
11: of
9: binoculars.
11: And it was like fully lit. Like the video
9: really
11: was fully, very nice lighting.
9: I think what happened is it wasn't solar activity. I think it was a tractor beam from aliens inside the moon pulling it. Yeah, that's what I think happened. Yeah,
12: you can actually see a little black dot, though, and then the splash of the dust of the moon.
9: Mm-hmm.
12: It's kind of interesting to see that. From that image.
11: Yeah,
12: right?
11: To
12: be able to look at it and say, oh, that's where it's at.
11: Yeah.
12: You know, so.
11: Yeah, which is crazy because there's like 3 million craters on there, it seems like.
12: Yeah, and there's a ton of satellites. You think we would have been able to get a video of that.
9: You would think so.
12: You would think.
9: They're preventing us because the aliens don't want us to see it.
12: What is going on? All right, 5:15, guys.
11: Someone should have taken a vertical video of that.
12: Turned it into a two-minute package. All right, what are you guys doing for the weekend? Anything fun?
9: Going to Noblesville, doing some stuff up there. Sarah hasn't fully informed me of what we're
12: doing. Oh, wow. Downtown Noblesville's nice. Yeah,
9: yeah.
12: Restaurants and stuff.
9: That's what I hear.
11: That's cool. No plans.
12: Yeah. All right, good enough.
11: You?
12: Not much. Yeah, just kind of low-key. All right, 5:16, guys, heading out. Good Friday morning to you. We're looking good out there. A lot of dry territory. It's a little muggy out there, a touch humid to begin our morning. There is a little bit of fog out there as well. We're at 10 miles in downtown, but under a mile, at least up towards Lafayette. And so we'll continue to monitor that. Doesn't look like it's going to be a big deal, but just want to give you a heads up. You could wake up and, you know, head out on the roadways and see a little bit of fog out there to begin your morning. But again, it's really widely scattered. Tracking a few clustered thunderstorms are heading towards Cincinnati or just north of Cincy. That is all moving towards Ohio, not moving towards Indy, or at least downtown Indy. So we are off to a dry start to begin our day. Now, there are a few additional rain chances back out towards Illinois, and some of that could drift into parts of Indiana. I think we're going to see a ton of dry time for today. I don't think the radar is going to be as active as it was certainly yesterday. The one thing, though, that could happen this afternoon, unlike yesterday, is that late afternoon, we may have a better storm chance developing across Indiana. So just know that we had a lot of dry time last night. We could be looking at a slight storm chance certainly around 3, 4, 5 o'clock this afternoon, and we're going to show you that coming up. Out the door, low 70s. It is a muggy start, as mentioned. High dew points out there. We're going to keep that type of pattern going for the entire weekend. It's not going to take much to work up a sweat outside for today and for the weekend with the higher dew points. That real sticky factor, tropical feel is going to be with us. Now, highs later on today showing 83 around 6 o'clock this evening. I think we may actually get up to about 85. Certainly a seasonal day, right where we should be in the terms of afternoon readings. It may feel like the upper 80s at times, though, to near 90 in a few locations. So the heat and humidity combination is back for today. Jump ahead to about 8:30 this morning. Not much out there on the radar. Heading into lunchtime, still not very active. A random shower, as I mentioned, late afternoon, early evening. There could be a few clustered thunderstorms developing, and then they'll die off in the early evening and into the overnight as well. So if you are going to be heading out to the Indiana State Fair, could see something late in the afternoon, early evening. The same for the Indians game for tonight. Although pretty warm out there in the stands, no need for a jacket or anything like that later on tonight or early tomorrow morning. Rain chances are going to be with us every day throughout the weekend, just much lower in coverage. coverage, especially heading into tomorrow afternoon. They do go up a little bit on Sunday, late Sunday afternoon, Sunday evening. I could see a cluster of storms moving through on Sunday night. Another chance it looks like going into Tuesday and into Wednesday. So we're going to have these daily chances, much typical of kind of August Indiana weather when you have the heat and humidity. 86 degrees for tomorrow. We'll go 89 on Sunday. Going to push it up to 90, maybe Monday and Tuesday of next week. We'll start to cool things back down just a little bit as rain chances go up on Wednesday. Lindy?
11: Thanks, Jim. A major project in central Indiana is now open to help keep pace with growing demand for electric forklifts.
13: Inside Indiana business host Gary Dick has all the details.
14: Toyota Material Handling North America has christened its new $100 million electric forklift manufacturing facility in Columbus. It is the largest single investment the company has made at its headquarters campus there. 140 new jobs were created. Many of them have already been filled. The project also leaving room for future expansion.
15: 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And the ramp up is tremendous because we are capable and ready to build 100 forklifts a day if we need to.
14: That new building is the 5th manufacturing plant on the Columbus campus, which employs more than 2,000 people. One of the world's largest ag processing and food ingredient companies has selected its oilseed processing facility in Frankfurt as one of 4 locations for upgrades. ADM did not disclose the amount of the investment, but the project includes major storage improvements and multiple equipment upgrades. The work expected to be completed in late 2028. To Monroe County now, where construction is starting on the first phase of the Carl Ziegler Wetlands and Education Center. The Sycamore Land Trust is behind the project, which is being developed on a 113-acre nature preserve. It will include indoor and outdoor classrooms, a bird observation room, and community meeting space. It's expected to open next spring. And we'll see you this weekend on Inside Indiana Business.
13: Gary, thank you. Happening tonight, the Indianapolis Indians are back at Victory Field.
11: Coming up, how the team is looking to keep its strong second half rolling against the Iowa Cubs.
13: And 2 football legends with Indiana ties are heading to Canton. Drew Brees and Adam Vinatieri taking the next step toward pro football immortality. Today, after the break, you're going to hear what Vinatieri had to say about this honor.

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8: Continuing their series against the Iowa Cubs at Victory Field. First pitch set for 7:05 tonight. So far, the Indians have won two games of this six-game series. It comes as the team continues a strong second half of the season with a record of 23-13. The team's also celebrating Friday fireworks, and that means we're giving away four packs of tickets to any home game of your choosing this season. All you have to do is go to fox59.com/contest to enter. Good luck. Well, Colts legend Adam Vinatieri will forever be enshrined in pro football history.
9: Number four. Today, the NFL's all-time leading scorer will get his gold jacket. And then tomorrow, he will be inducted into the Hall of Fame. It's up. It's good. Vinatieri, as I like to call him Adam because we're best friends, won a Super Bowl and made a Pro Bowl while playing here in Indy. Fox 59's Chris Hagan spoke with him yesterday. That is when he asked Vinatieri about when he first realized that getting into the Hall of Fame just might be a possibility. He says it was around the first Super Bowl.
10: Maybe after a couple of the game-winning Super Bowls, you know, you start hearing people talk about it, like, hey, you know, you've done some great things, and, you know, you meet a guy like Chris Berman who says, man, you're gonna get in, you know, and then I guess in the back of your mind, you hope that that's maybe a possibility later on, but every year I felt like I needed to put a new chapter in my book, an exclamation point on my career.
9: Vinatieri's not the only one with Indiana ties getting inducted on Saturday. Former Purdue star Drew Brees is also among those with the honor. He played at Purdue when Lindy went there from 1997 to 2000.
8: And I told you, I saw him at Sears.
9: And what was he buying?
8: I don't know. It was already in the
9: bag. Did you chat?
8: I didn't. No, not really.
9: All right.
8: I mean, just said, you know.
9: I was expecting a better story.
8: That's it. That's all I got. I went there in 99, so.
9: Oh, so right when he was there.
8: Yes.
9: Nice.
8: He was then drafted by the San Diego Chargers before having a Hall of Fame career in New Orleans with the Saints. He was the winning quarterback in Super Bowl 44 against Peyton Manning and the Colts. Mm-hmm. Sean Payton was the Saints head coach at the time, and he'll be the one inducting Brees this weekend.
11: One of the questions I was asked
6: It's a good question. When did you realize he was a Hall of Famer? And then the follow-up was, when did you realize he was a first-ballot Hall of Famer? And the second half of that Super Bowl, I don't know if a ball touched the ground.
8: Other names set to be inducted today include Larry Fitzgerald, Luke Kuechly, and Roger Craig. Well, the Indiana State Fair begins today.
9: And we are going to stop by with Fox 59's Hannah Fulman live to see what we can expect from the biggest Indiana State Fair yet.
8: Why did the sheep cross the road?
9: Why?
8: Just to run back.
9: Nice.
8: Like, that's the only time I'm doing that.
9: No, you're not.
8: Well, then, why did nearly 20 sheep run along I-465 yesterday? We'll have the wacky story next.
11: My name is Ariel. 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
9: And welcome back. Here are some of the top stories we are following at 5:30.
8: This morning, an 18-year-old's in critical condition after a shooting involving two Carmel police officers. We learned just this morning Indiana State Police taking over the investigation. It happened around 6:30 last night. IMPD says family requested a welfare check for the teen who was having suicidal thoughts. Officers pulled up behind his car. This is along U.S. 31. The young man was armed with a rifle and pointed it at officers. And both officers then shot at him and rendered medical aid until medics arrived.
9: An Indianapolis man is facing a murder charge, even though prosecutors say he did not fire the shots that killed his cousin. Deion Reed is charged with felony murder and robbery after a shootout Sunday on East 11th Street. Police say at least four people fired more than 20 shots. Prosecutors say both Reed and 19-year-old Turion Carpenter fired shots. From there, Reed drove Carpenter to the hospital. Carpenter later died from his injuries. Now, because of that death, prosecutors charged Reed with felony murder.
8: A man has confessed to the murder of a woman who was found dead Monday. Police found 31-year-old Chrisleen Stephen killed in an apartment on Indy's northeast side. 37-year-old Irvin's Norvilas told police on scene, quote, "I killed my baby mama." And later in an interview with him, they say he said he didn't need a lawyer because he, quote, wanted her family to have justice for what he had done.
9: Time right now, it's 5:32. A lot of people saw this one yesterday. You could say I-465 saw one bad backup yesterday. MDOT saying 18 sheep escaped from the back of a truck when it crashed with two semis. This happened on 465 eastbound. Your Keystone on the north side. Crews eventually got the sheep contained on the shoulder, but it did make for some laughs. Can you imagine if you saw that? You'd go, what is going on?
8: Right. Well, I can think now is how Jim happens to be nearby and has a lasso in his truck for some reason.
16: Gently used.
8: And gets out.
9: Yeah. You do?
16: No, I don't.
9: What?
16: Okay. Be fun.
9: I believe we have some music for you.
8: Indianapolis meteorologist saves sheep on the interstate.
16: It's one thing to see them out, you know, on a county road or a state road, but on, you know, 465.
8: I know.
16: Mm-hmm.
8: That would have made my day.
16: Right? I'm just glad everything turned out okay.
9: It did.
8: Well, me too. Yeah, right. I say that now.
16: It could have been a really bad situation. All right, 5:32, guys, heading out.
8: Where is this lasso? Is it in the bed of the truck, or is it?
16: I don't have it.
8: You've been joking the whole time?
16: Yeah, yeah, I don't really have a lasso.
8: What?
16: So,
9: handcuffs?
8: Dang.
16: What's wrong with you?
9: What's wrong with you?
8: You totally fooled me for an
9: You're the one with
8: half.
9: The lasso.
16: All right, 5:33, guys. Yeah, no lasso, but it'd be kind of fun. All right, let's talk about what's happened out there. 68 and partly cloudy skies in downtown to begin our morning. We have a lot of high humidity. Dew points are cranked up. It feels a little sticky or certainly tropical out there to begin our day. We've had a few showers already and a few isolated storms downstate. Not much here in downtown yet. Still got that chance going throughout the morning or afternoon. Just because of the conditions throughout today, we're going to have the heat, the high humidity, a little bit of instability. It won't take much to maybe get a shower or at least a storm chance going, especially in the late afternoon with the kind of maximizing the daytime heating. But even with that said, there's already a little bit on the radar out towards Illinois. Now, if you're working outside for today, just know that there's going to be plenty of dry weather. These shower chances and storm chances should be limited in coverage. Not everyone's going to get rainfall. 71, that's our current reading here in the city. Your bus stop forecast looks good. 72 right around 8:30 this morning and dry, at least in central Indiana. And the state fair gets underway for today. Starts gates open up at 8 a.m. We'll have pretty decent weather, a little sticky throughout the day. Look for a high that tops out at 85. More on the weekend forecast coming up.
8: Thank you, Jim. Well, speaking of the Indiana State Fair right now, this is expected to be one of the biggest years yet.
9: Mm-hmm. Fox 59's Hannah Fullman is spinning something out there right now. Oh, it's a bat. She joins us live at the fairgrounds with a preview of the next 3 weeks of fun. What did you just hit?
21: I'm playing wiffle ball, Scott and Lindy. This is brand new this year. We are having so much fun. Here, you can watch my skills. We load it up. We wind it up. I would call that a home run. If the Indianapolis Indians need a new pinch hitter, I am available. I'm going to bring in my friend Mary to see if she can hit further than me.
22: We'll see.
21: Okay, let's load it up. Oh, she did it. She did it.
22: Not too bad. You beat me.
21: How do you feel?
22: I feel good. It's a beautiful morning.
21: It's 5 in the morning. We're out here playing wiffle ball, brand new this year, because the Indianapolis Indians are presenting sponsor of the fair. How exciting.
22: Oh, it is so exciting. We are super excited to be here with in these incredible partners with the State Fair.
21: So tell me about how this all came about. This is exciting. First year for this field, first year for fans to come out and play some wiffle ball.
22: Yeah. Well, tell me what goes better than baseball with the State Fair, right? America's pastime and State Fair. So we're really excited. We're out here at Schumacher Stadium. We like to call it our little mini victory field. So kiddos can come out here, play some wiffle ball throughout the entire fair. We have some games. We have the ability to, you know, you'll home run derby. You can run the bases, see how fast you can throw, you name it. And then, of course, you'll want to stop and get some merch, too, before you come out here in the Big League Barn Shop at the Harvest Pavilion. So you'll want to dress up in your Indians merch, come hit some dingers, and have some fun.
21: Oh, I am loving it. And I know not only can the fans play out here, but we're also going to have some games that you can tune in for. I heard there might be a mascot game.
22: Oh, yes. On the 16th, you'll want to come out for the mascot game. Rowdy and all of his friends will be joining us. And then, of course, this weekend, you'll want to come out and see our celebrity game. And then sprinkled in throughout the entire fair, we'll have some youth games with our indie RBI kiddos. So they'll get their skills put to the test out here on the big mini field.
21: Thank you so much. Hit one more time. I almost lost my bat, Scott and Lindy, and I would like to know if you would pick me for your baseball team after I do this. Here we
0: go. Okay. Normally we don't when you say, like, chainsawing or something like that.
16: Ooh. Jeez. That was shot deep to center field. Look at her going for first base. Run it out as we go.
1: I'd actually pick you both. I thought you both did great.
0: She took the bat with her. Generally, the first baseman doesn't like that. Hannah, thank you very much. Look at her go, rounding third. She's coming in for hit home plate slide.
1: You're the best. No, no, don't.
0: She's so nice.
1: Thank you, Hannah. Indigo announced the first ever Purple Line park and ride service to the Indiana State Fair this year.
0: They say this is a convenient, more affordable option for transportation. I think we tuckered Hannah out. Attendees can park for free at the parking lot next to Indigo's Purple Line Fort Harrison station. They get to hear some cool music while they do it. That's located on Wheeler Road. The Purple Line will take riders directly to the main gates of the Indiana State Fair. A bus will arrive every 15 minutes for $2.75 per ride. Speaking of saving money on gas and transportation, you do not have to worry about gas prices spiking today as expected.
1: The governor extended the gas tax holiday for another month. Braun declared a new energy emergency in order to do this.
0: Fox 59's Anna Darling here to share how much this is actually saving you compared to how much the state is losing out on. Anna.
2: Yeah, good morning. Economists that we talked to say the gas tax holiday is saving the average driver about $10 every time you fill up. So let's say you fill up three times this month, that'll save you about $30, while the state is losing out on $5 million every day the holiday continues. The new energy emergency declaration allows the governor to keep the gas tax holiday going for another 120 days if he chooses to extend it over that time period. The governor is blaming attacks on refineries in the Russia and Ukraine war and wildfires in Canada as the new reasons that this emergency is needed, something some Democrats in the state say they question this move, saying he appears to be sidestepping the state legislature.
23: The premise that this is a result of the Canadian wildfires or the four-year-old war in Iran, in Ukraine is just a false premise. So he thinks he can make a false statement and based on that repeat something, go on, extend this longer than the law allows? But he's just wrong.
2: Governor Braun says they are tapping into the state's reserves to help cover the costs of losing this funding that usually goes towards road and infrastructure projects. He says the state is on track to hit $5 billion in reserves this year.
24: Our state's financial position is stronger than ever, allowing all fiscal year 2027 NDOT projects and maintenance to continue uninterrupted.
2: The new gas tax holiday deadline is September 5th, which is the Saturday of Labor Day weekend. The new energy emergency declaration gives the governor three more times to extend the holiday if he chooses, which would get the state to the month of December. And that could cost around $1 billion in those reserves if the governor extends the holiday the entirety of this new emergency timeline. Scott.
0: All right, Anna, thank you. A vacancy at the IURC, the Indiana Utility Regulatory Commission, being filled after the former member was ousted this week.
1: Who the governor chose to fill the role and when they will take over, up next.
0: And the Colts holding a night practice yesterday. How things went for the Shoe and also what theme you should prepare for at tomorrow's training camp. That's coming up. Amber.
25: All right, still not following any, any crashes at this time, so that's good news if you are heading out in the next few minutes. But just a reminder, it is opening day for the Indiana State Fair, so it's likely going to be very busy. East 38th Street, right around the State Fairgrounds there. Also, a heads up, starting on or after August 10th, so that'll be on Monday, northbound lanes at 465 between I-70 East and East 38th Street. Right now, they have a schedule, NDOT does, three lanes to be blocked from 8 p.m. to 5 o'clock in the morning, and that's to repair digital signs over the interstate. Right now, the closure is going to be weather permitting, but that is to be expected heading into early next week.
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1: And right now is 5:44 in your Colts Blue Zone. Football and fireworks, though, rounding out last night's Thirsty Thursday at Colts training camp.
2: It also marked the team's final night practice at Grand Park in Westfield. And Fox 59's evening crew was there live, so let's take a look at their time out there.
3: What a fireworks show here in Westfield for these fans to really cap off this festival-like atmosphere. It felt like a Friday night football game at your local high school. It was a lot of fun.
4: Go Colts!
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6: Fans still have 6 more opportunities to come back out here to Colts camp and see some practices. And, of course, our crews will be back out here, too, bringing you all the excitement leading up to football season.
2: And tomorrow is Salute to Service Day for Colts training camp. That's the theme presented by VetTix. So go reserve your tickets online now if you'd like to check that out. What's the weather going to be like this weekend, Jim?
7: Yeah, it should be pretty decent, actually. It's going to be quite warm, but limited rain chances around. These things are going to be, again, kind of widely scattered off and on. Again, today, tomorrow, a lot of Sunday looks dry until Sunday evening. So a lot of the Colts camp should be pretty good, actually, heading into the weekend. And got that break, actually, yesterday. Had the rain around throughout the afternoon. Then we actually dried out throughout the latter part of the afternoon into the evening. So had great conditions at Grand Park as well as out at Victory Field last night. And we'll try to do that again today. Just know there is going to be a storm chance late this afternoon. Right now, not much happening. We are watching patchy fog up towards the north. A new fog advisory in effect across our northern tier counties. Nothing here in central Indiana. So if you're up heading up 31, let's say up towards Miami County, up near Peru, you're going to run into fog. 69 northbound as well. 65 up towards Lafayette. Patchy fog there. Dry conditions here. Storms off towards the south and to the southeast. So a lot of dry territory to begin our morning. Just know heading into the afternoon, we could see a better storm chance on the way as we kind of maximize the daytime heating. But even a little bit of light rain out in Illinois could leak into Indiana as early as this morning. We're currently at 71, and again, dew points are way up. I mean, it is quite sticky to begin our morning. 64 currently in Frankfort. We're at 66 in Peru and 69 down in Bloomington. I mentioned dew points. Anytime you get dew points in that 60-70 degree range, it becomes quite uncomfortable. And that's exactly what we're dealing with for today. And it's going to stay that way, not only throughout this afternoon, but right through the weekend into early next week. So we'll be sweating it out a little bit, and it's going to get hotter in the days ahead as well. Now, highs today should reach the mid-80s, which is seasonal. We have not had a 90-degree day yet here in the month of August. We may make a run at that on Monday and Tuesday. In the terms of the feels like later on this afternoon, we could be pushing the upper 80s. So a sticky day, as I mentioned, a limited shower chance throughout the morning. This is around lunchtime, noon. Jumping ahead to the afternoon, there's that storm chance that I mentioned kind of flaring up as we hit that kind of peak heating of the day. These storms will start to die off. Just know if you are heading out to the Indiana State Fair, or maybe heading out to the Indians game for tonight, there could be a storm nearby. 82 by 7 o'clock tonight. That game begins at 7:05 and taking us on through 9, 10 o'clock tonight. Again, a storm chance around as we'll cool back down into the 70s early tomorrow morning. In the terms of coverage tomorrow, pretty low on Saturday. It starts to ramp up late on Sunday. So a lot of the weekend does look pretty quiet. Just know that we're going to have to deal with the heat and humidity. Upper 80s on Sunday. Could get up to 90 on Monday and Tuesday.
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15: 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You can also donate double red, with just a few spots left. All right, we all know that hopping on Zoom calls can be kind of tiresome, but for some, it's all about what is behind them in the video.
0: For one New Zealand politician, she may have wanted to opt out for the blurred background instead as she was called out on a Zoom during a council meeting. They're telling her that she's in the bathroom and the mayor points out, quote, anyway, you might want to move your camera. We can see you're washing.
16: Can you see me?
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0: Councillor Joe Gaylor responds, can you see me? Okay, you can see my washing. You can see me. That's no problem. And she continues on, just, you know, doesn't bother her at all.
15: She also picked her nose.
0: Well, the thing is, I mean, yeah.
15: So let's just make it even worse.
0: Just down to business.
15: Yeah, she didn't care. No smile, no nothing.
0: Well, this goose is not so silly, but smart.
15: A home security camera caught the moment the heroic goose alerted its owners to a fire that had broken out in their barn. The goose can be seen running out of the barn, and then he honks near their house, alerting the owners of a something outside. Goosey became a part of the Gerber family on Mother's Day this year, and now 4 months later, she saved the family's homestead. Well, that's just bizarre at all. I'd like to hear that little goosey noise. All right, time right now is 5:54. Still ahead this morning.
0: Probably the most creative way one driver tried to get out of a traffic ticket.
15: And one Florida city's innovative approach to create affordable housing.
0: First, though, it's Furry Friday. This is, oh, how beautiful, Hattie Elizabeth Hensley. Mm. From dumped on the streets to the ruler of all she sees, she's tiny but has the three others running in fear. She has adapted to her forever home very well.
15: Oh, and this is Smokey. Smokey loves sitting in this chair. Oh, and he's also eastbound and down, loaded up and trucking.
0: Hilarious. If you want to see your pet on TV, you can submit their name, a picture, and a little bit about them at fox59.com/contest. We'll be right back.
15: Oh, we're not done.
0: Oh, wait, there's more.
15: Oh, wait, there's more. It sounds like a record commercial. Plenty more. Fox 59 wanting to wish you a happy birthday. Today's shout-out is for Eli. Your message says, happy 8th birthday, Eli. It is your birthday. Love, Mom, Dad, and Max.
0: Happy birthday, Eli. If you have a wish to share, be sure and let us know. Fox59.com/happy birthday. We need a picture, name, a shout-out, and their birth date to see them right here on Fox 59. Now I really know, my, I should not have let you go.
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6: Good Friday morning. Coming up in a couple of minutes, what happened along an Indianapolis highway yesterday, why the cops were called to an East Side home in Indy this morning, what the Indiana Fever are saying after a very close game last night, and what fair officials are saying as the 169th fair gets going in a couple of hours. Those stories and more after Fox News from the Price Point Comfort Mitsubishi Electric Studios, 93 WIBC, WIBC HD1, Indianapolis. 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
7: Still waiting on another deal with Iran. I'm Dave Anthony, Fox News. President Trump has warned it's their last chance in the conflict.
26: I think it's going to end pretty soon. I don't think they can go much longer.
7: This is Iran and Oman keep working on an agreement that aims to get shipping flowing through the Strait of Hormuz.
27: Just 33 vessels have passed through the Strait of Hormuz so far this week, compared to 50 the week before. Concern and uncertainty continues over the narrow passage in and out of the Persian Gulf. Iran insists it must have control over the strait, effectively closed by Iranian attacks on shipping. Normally a fifth of the world's crude oil transits through.
7: That's Fox's Jonathan Savage. A student in Thailand went on a shooting spree at school, killing at least five people, wounding more than a dozen others before turning the gun around, killing himself at his school near Bangkok. Police believe the gun belonged to his grandfather, with a 14-year-old boy also shot dead along with his grandma before going to school. Back to the president. He signed another executive order on birthright citizenship.
26: People are building businesses around it. From wealthy people are building businesses around birthright citizenship. That's not the way it's supposed to work. It's a disgrace. They're buying their way in.
7: His executive order attempts to reject visas to foreign visitors suspected of coming to the U.S. to have a baby here.
28: Earlier this year, the U.S. Supreme Court reaffirmed birthright citizenship in an opinion striking down an order from President Trump that would have ended automatic citizenship to children born to parents living in the U.S. illegally.
7: Fox's Jared Halpern at the White House. A Trump-backed congressman has been primaried out in Tennessee. Andy Ogles lost to a Republican challenger, Charlie Hatcher, who had been endorsed by Governor Bill Lee. Now, the governor's term limited, can't run again in the race to replace him. Senator Marsha Blackburn won the GOP primary.
29: We're going to do a Tennessee Doge to make certain we do not waste one dime of your taxpayer money.
7: She'll face Democrat Jerry Green. 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
14: 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On the go.
6: A man in distress makes a bad choice. A cloudy, humid start to your Friday morning. Temperatures around 69 degrees. Feels warmer than that. I'm Ryan Hedrick. Here's what's trending at 6:02.
30: This incident tonight has an extreme ripple effect on a lot of people, to include the victim, the suspect, and his family.
6: Indiana State Police Sergeant John Perrine describing officers firing their weapons along a highway after a 911 call came in from family members concerned that a man was going to kill himself.
30: These aren't things that we forget. These aren't images that we forget. These aren't incidents that we forget. And so the ripple effect of these, it's not just something that goes away. It's something we take very seriously.
6: And Perrine says the man got out of his truck, pointed a rifle at the cops, leaving them with no choice other than to shoot him. Carmel cops are the ones who fired their weapons, and state police are taking over the investigation. A shooting on the east side of Indianapolis this morning, and a woman hit. Police say it was a domestic disturbance that brought them to a home near East 16th and North Emerson Avenue. They have not talked about any arrests. Gas prices in Indiana down a couple of cents from yesterday, but still up 47 cents from a month ago. The state's gas tax holiday is in effect after Governor Braun extended it this week. The Indiana State Fair starts this morning at 8, which means
31: tradition, livestock, food,
0: entertainment. We also have new things like calf cuddles, like a wiffle ball field, like a brand new Indiana State Fair train, and a new expanded Hoosier Lottery Free Stage. We have so much going on this year. We can't wait for our guests to see it.
6: That is Leroy Lewis III, the Fair's Director of Community and Media Engagement, speaking with our news gathering partner, Fox 59. The Indiana Fever came up short in overtime last night, 86-84. Guard Caitlin Clark says she gave the game away.
1: Just let them back in the game, but, you know, they're a talented team. They were never going to just go away. I mean, for us, like, we got to find ways to be a little bit better. You know, we still battled, we still fought, and we put ourselves in position to win the game. And then, honestly, it was me that made costly errors for us. So
6: those errors meaning two free throws missed at the end of the fourth quarter. The Fever travel to Chicago to play the Sky tomorrow afternoon. I'm Ryan Hedrick on the Level on the Go and at WIBC.com. Traffic and weather together next on a finally Friday morning at 6:04.
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11: All right, check it out. Westbound 70 right now. Coming in from Hancock County. You guys look good. From State Road 9 Greenfield, 2465 on the east side. I have you on about 13 minutes right now, even through the construction, with no delays or interruptions. Reminder, a dense fog advisory in effect for Marion County right now. That goes on until 9 a.m., so please resist the temptation to use the high beams. Keep those low beams on. 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I'm Matt Bear with traffic on the fives. 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
12: And you're doing a great job of it, Matt Bear.
11: Oh, it feels good, man.
12: Does it?
11: Thank you. Thank you. Yeah.
12: Why did I think that you were out of studio today?
11: That's Monday.
12: That's Monday.
11: Yeah.
12: So I shouldn't show up on Monday either?
11: No. Everybody go home. Nobody should work Monday.
12: Okay.
11: I have declared.
12: All right, I can do that. Carl, you up for a 3-day weekend?
13: I don't think my boss would be okay with that, Tony.
11: Oh, come on.
12: I think you should tell your wife it's fine. Oh, that isn't what he meant? I thought...
13: How did you know she likes kicking me out of the house at this hour?
12: How did I know? We've met.
11: Oh.
12: Not me and your wife, me and you. Oh, come on. Seriously, Matt Bear, what's wrong with you? Get a hold of yourself, man. Be a professional.
11: Carl's going to come in here and punch me.
12: Well, let's see what happens after that.
11: No, I don't want to get hit by Carl.
12: Oh, we all want to see it, though, so yeah, let's make right. That happen, shall we? Live streams are for a reason. 68 degrees in the American Standard Cooling Weather Center. The time is 6:07.

0: the gloriousness of the State Fair. Tony Katz, 93 WIBC. Good morning. Good to be with you. I was happy to see our own Jonette Cruz doing the work. What is the food? Terry Stacey has a good video out about the food. Jonette Cruz does. When I first got here, I was able to do those things. I am less able to get out and do those things, but I am going. I'm going to hit it sometime this weekend because I want to try all of the things. And the food selections have grown and grown magnificently. And there is a $5 value menu, if you didn't know. Let me give you all the things you can get for $5. Now, I know what you're saying. $5 does not sound like a value. I mean, that's a Pulp Fiction routine. That's milk and ice cream. It's a $5 shake. But it is a $5 milkshake. Strawberry, the vanilla, the chocolate, right? All the standards, or the blue raspberry. And then you've got the grilled cheese action. You can get a $5 grilled cheese. So you can get the Italian, American on white. That's a classic. That's a standard. That is the American on white, or as Al Sharpton says, America is white. And then what? No, we can't make our grilled cheese political. Well, you just watch me. Then you've got Colby on wheat. Nope, I don't know how to make that political as well at all. Pepper Jack on sourdough, and then you have the Big Dill, which is a grilled cheese with, I believe, pickles. I don't think it's just dill. You can get. Did you know you can get custard? Wait, is that new? You couldn't always get custard at the State Fair, could you? At the Dairy Barn? No. That's $4.50 for chocolate or vanilla. You can also get cottage cheese. 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Just don't. 16-ounce frozen lemonade, $5. 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They also have a 3-ounce walleye slider sandwich and a small soda. Each one is $5. Not bad. Fries are $5. Perfect. Perfect, shareable. You grab one. Everyone gets a little snack as you're heading to the next food item. I like it. Chicken corn dog, also $5. And then, of course, at Indiana Ribeye, you can get a cow pie, which is a cookie ice cream sandwich. Settle for $5. Right? Cow pie is actually Matt Bear's name on Tinder.
1: Absolutely not.
0: And then at McWaters Concessions, you can get an all-beef hot dog for $5. Wow. You have two cow sounds? Two? You need two? One wasn't enough? You're like, I don't think the people understood I was playing a cow here. We need to do another one. We need to do that.
2: Carl, you just got to shut up and do your job and quit complaining.
0: There's a lot of options at $5 or under. Now, I'm with you. $5, right? Sign of the times. This is going to lead into the weirdest conversation I have heard all year about the burritos. Have you heard this thing blowing up about the burritos? I'm going to say this again for the people in the cheap seats on the political right. My people. Can you get anything right? Can you be normal for 5 minutes and understand what is being said all around you? Good Lord. 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It's got the food on the $5 value menu. You have a ton of options. A ton. I may do some of those, but I've got a whole bunch of stuff to try. Tony Katz, 93 WIBC. Good morning.
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0: 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Matt Bear is in the WIBC Traffic Center. What's going on?
10: Hey, Tony. Looking at the dense fog right now on the cameras, and yeah, we're going to have it out there, especially in the rural area, so keep those low beams on. Looking at inbound 65, looking fantastic as you make your way from 465 to Meridian. Northbound 65, a little bit slow now from Raymond up to the south split because of the road construction. Just have a safe morning. 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In and out in about 10 minutes. Get back to your day. I'm Matt Bear with Traffic on the Fives. Follow us at WIBC Traffic.
0: 68 degrees in the American Standard Cooling Weather Center. The time right now is 6:16.
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0: We're gonna have a deal any minute now. Any minute now. Just you just hold on, and we're gonna have ourselves a deal with Iran and Oman and opening up the Strait and all those tankers, all that beautiful oil. We're gonna have it any minute. Any minute now. That's my impression of President Trump right there. Tony Katz, 93 WIBC. Good morning. Good to be with you. Tell me how I did.
1: We had oil down to less than two in many places like Iowa. Oil was down to gasoline, was down at numbers that people hadn't seen in years. $1.85, $1.95. So past Tuesday, I was in Iowa at a stop, and we had $1.95, another one, $1.85 a gallon. And we'll see those days pretty soon again, based on everything I see, as soon as the war ends. And I think it's going to end pretty soon. I don't think they can go much longer. Yeah, please.
0: Now, first, my impression, pretty solid. Thank you. There is renewed talk that on the economic side of things, this is going very bad for the Iranians. Now, it would have been far worse for the Iranians if we had never signed a memorandum of understanding, never given them any money, never allowed them any dollars. There are reports, that we have allowed certain entities off of a terror watch list or off of a list of sanctions, including some airlines that have been involved in providing aid and other things to Hamas, which blows my mind. Why would we give up anything? We are still in the same place we have been, which is nothing's going to stop this regime until this regime is ended. You cannot trust them. All the talk about a deal is great and meaningless. But if this is what the president wants, you can't stop him. Can't stop him. What amazes me is that he thinks this marketing campaign is good. If the president wants to just string them out, he should say so. He says often, I'm in no rush. Don't say a deal as soon if you say you're in no rush. You have to say the following. Look, I'm not in any rush. They're the people who need this to happen. When they come, hat in hand, recognizing their defeat, I'm sure we're going to put something together that's just great. But they have to figure this out. The problem is they haven't hit rock bottom. And as everybody knows, you have to hit rock bottom in order to come back stronger and better. And understanding that you've got a problem, but there is a way through it. Until they come to us with the full recognition that they have lost, that they can't defeat us, until they come forward with the full recognition that it can't go on like this and they're going to have to change their ways, well, then we'll wait. They have to help themselves. We're not going to make it any easier on them. This is about them coming to the recognition that they have to change. I hope they do it. And maybe the people can help this regime figure it out. Now, if they get a little too nasty, well, we're going to have to handle things. But if they just want to sit there and slowly fail, one day they'll learn. That's how it has to get handled. Not we're going to have a deal soon. Not bragging about what oil prices were a month ago. It's just, it's a bad approach. We don't agree? We could agree that Trump can wait them out. I'm talking about the PR approach. It's garbage. I don't know who is advising him. I don't know how he thinks this is the best. He looks weak. Man, that is not what, he doesn't want to hear that. He doesn't want to hear it, but it is true. When is anybody going to be honest with this man? And then there was this, I'm really not interested in doing any El Sayed stories, just, can we have a day not talking about this guy who pals with the Islamists and the Marxists? You're taking endorsements from Ocasio-Cortez and you're hanging out with Tom Piker. You're a problem. But a lot of people, I thought I mentioned this the other day, that Zoran Mondani, the mayor of New York, got booed off the stage. He was in Staten Island, which is a very Republican stronghold, one of the boroughs of New York. It was the 43rd Patrol Borough National Night Out. So it was a police event. And he gets there. He lasts less than a minute. They're booing, they're jeering, they're chanting, get out of here. They're chanting, nobody wants you. And then he walked off the stage. The follow-up to that story from the New York Post is that Mamdani is very thin-skinned and hypersensitive. All commies are. All the Islamists are. All of these people. That's part of the plan. They're all weak. They're all losers. They're all thin-skinned. None of them can take anything. Anything. Not an ounce of criticism. And they want to be public officials. Right? I'm not talking about they block somebody on social media. Totally understandable. People screaming curse words. And who needs to read all that? But this is your constituency as an elected official. They're all wimps. That's part of being in that group of weirdos. None of them have any strength. None of them have any vigor. These are the kids who got picked last for kickball. So that is unsurprising. But I share the story about the booing because there's always a good reminder that no, not everybody is down for this insanity. Lots of people want nothing to do with this. They want these people out of their lives. Now you got to go and vote. You got to go and vote. And you got to make that happen. Closer to home, I have not commented much on the story of the communist Jesse Brown on the city county council, whose own Democratic Socialists dropped him. I never understood why they dropped him. Did we ever get an answer to that, Producer Carl? Why it is that they said they're not going to support him? Was he not commie enough?
2: No, but, I mean, they don't like him like everybody else doesn't like him.
0: So they said it was repeated violations of the DSA's code of conduct. Was he not violent enough? Harassment and violations of the organization's grievance process and doxing members of the local chapter. And also, he didn't pay dues. There's a story in here. And no one in Indianapolis has thought to discuss this story yet. So this, I've got the reporting, right? I've got the story from the Central Indiana DSA, communist. I've got the story from MirrorIndy.org, etc. No one discusses that you can't organize the communists after a while. What happens is eventually you have to put them down. Because if you are teaching, promoting, preaching permanent revolution, well, everybody's a revolutionary. They should be a revolutionary who pays their dues? What kind of thing is this? Also, you have dues? If I can't afford my dues, can I still be a part of the organization? I mean, from each according to their measure to each according to their need. You should pay my dues. I can't afford my dues. How dare you not let me in the club? This is the example of how impossible this system is and how it cannot work for any society. if a revolution is permanent, it is always happening and everybody sees themselves as the revolutionary. And how could anyone organize these radical people when their entire methodology is that they can't be organized? There comes a moment where it all falls away. This is a self-fulfilling prophecy of the snake eating its tail. Thought that was worth noting. Matt Bear's got traffic. Matt, what's going on?
3: Yeah, Tony, looking at northbound 65, we are slow now from Raymond Street up to the south split, a little bit beyond up to the Washington Street exit. We do have a crash reported on Morris Street just to the west of I-65 right now. 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I'm Matt Bear with traffic on the fives. 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
13: 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On the go.
14: The system is getting exposed. A cloudy, humid start to your Friday morning. Temperatures at 68 degrees, going up to 85. I'm Ryan Hedrick. Here's what's trending at 6:30. President Trump taking action against what he calls birth tourism, signing two executive orders Thursday to try to limit the practice.
1: People are building businesses around it. From wealthy people are building businesses around birthright citizenship. That's not the way it's supposed to work. It's a disgrace. They're buying their way in.
14: And Trump says birth citizenship was originally intended to protect formerly enslaved African Americans. After the Civil War, the Supreme Court rejected his executive order in late July, meaning a change would likely require action from Congress. A Senate committee voted to hold Dr. Anthony Fauci in contempt of Congress after he declined to answer questions about the COVID-19 response. Texas Congressman Chip Roy says he supports the move, citing Fauci's previous pardon from former President Joe Biden.
15: He is free to be able to say whatever the truth is without being worried about any kind of criminal prosecution. But instead, he wants to stonewall the American people from knowing the truth.
14: Roy spoke to Fox News. Democrats argue Fauci has the right to invoke the Fifth Amendment and say doing so does not mean he admitted wrongdoing. Some also defended his work during the COVID-19 pandemic. Walgreens continuing nationwide store closures as part of its plan to turn around the company.
16: Walgreens announced in October 2024 it intended to close approximately 1,200 stores over 3 years. That strategy scaled back after Walgreens went private in 2025. The company is expected to close fewer than 100 stores in 2026, down from roughly 700. It will continue to operate thousands of stores across the United States.
14: That's Fox News's Roxanne Evans. And the Los Angeles Dodgers are the first Major League Baseball team to gross more than $1 billion in revenue, according to ESPN. Shohei Ohtani, their multifaceted star, earns more than $100 million a year off the field. ESPN says they could gross $1 billion again this year. I'm Ryan Hedrick on the Level on the Go and at WIBC.com. Traffic, weather, and sports together in 2.5 minutes. It's 6:32.
17: This is Inside Indiana Business Radio. I'm Gary Dick. The Indiana State Fair begins a 15-day run today in Indianapolis. The fairgrounds transformed into one of the state's largest annual gatherings. It also packs an economic punch, estimated at more than $30 million in direct economic impact. Beyond the numbers, the State Fair is a Hoosier tradition that spans generations and represents a shared sense of identity, says State Fair Commission Executive Director Ray Allison.
18: It's just a special place, Gary, and I get emotional sometimes when I talk about it, but there's just nothing quite like it that brings Hoosiers from all across the state, all walks of life.
17: The Northern Indiana Commuter Transportation District is preparing for the possibility of a future rail connection to a proposed Chicago Bears Stadium development in Hammond, all part of its newly approved 20-year strategic business plan. The Bears have not officially announced a location for a new stadium. However, NICTY's long-term plan says the agency would explore ways to connect the South Shore line to a future stadium campus if the project moves forward. 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
17: Indianapolis-based Comlux America plans to invest more than $22 million in its airport operations and create up to 375 jobs by the end of 2030. 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Comlux America is a subsidiary of Switzerland-based Comlux Group, and it converts Airbus and Boeing aircraft into customized luxury jets for private, corporate, and government use. The Indiana Office of Community and Rural Affairs on Thursday announced that applications are now open for a new round of funding through the Stellar Pathways Program. The multi-million-dollar initiative is designed to help communities build a vision for community and economic development and promote local collaboration. 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
3: All right, here it is. Look at an I-65 on the south side. It's closed in both directions north of Raymond Street because of an injury crash. So right now what I'm looking at is a lot of emergency vehicles on the southbound side and the crash actually on the northbound side. It could involve the semi, but I am told that there is somebody hurt in this, and that's all we know here at the moment. But I-65 closed north of Raymond Street in both directions because of a crash. Northbound lanes right now backed up well past Raymond Street to Keystone Avenue. The southbound lanes coming down the south split are stopped from the south split to Raymond Street. 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I'm Matt Bear on the 5 at WIBC Traffic.
0: We have got ourselves 68 degrees in the American Standard Cooling Weather Center. The time is 6:36. A check on sports. And Ryan Hedrick, what's going on?
14: All right, good Friday morning, Tony. Jonathan Taylor said he wanted to be an Indianapolis Colt for the rest of his career, and the team made that clear. They feel the same way. The Colts announced a contract extension for Taylor at last night's practice. Taylor said he couldn't be happier to continue his career in Indy.
20: It's just a matter of time. It takes time to work through kind of those things, those deals. So just being able to stay patient and just knowing that, you know, both sides wanted the same thing. We had a common goal.
14: And before practice, Colts ownership, led by Carly Ursay Gordon, bought the fans in attendance a round of beer. Last night at Cambridge Fieldhouse, the Indiana Fever and Las Vegas Aces were tied at 84 in the final second.
21: 5 seconds to go. Fever need a stop. Gray, left wing, fires a three over Boston. It's good for the win. Unbelievable. 86-84, the final score.
14: And the call from John Nolan on the Indiana Fever Radio Network. The Fever return to action tomorrow on the road against the Chicago Sky. 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I'm Ryan Hedrick on the Level on the Go and at WIBC.com.
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0: The 14th Amendment was passed exclusively in the aftermath of the Civil War so to ensure that the children of slaves would be citizens. It had no other meaning and purpose outside of that. And that's been clear, obviously, since the day that it was passed. You can go back and you can read the congressional debates. This is not something that's even seriously contested by anybody. The president is using his authority as commander-in-chief to sign first an executive order using the new ruling the Supreme Court issued to expand the definitions of people who are ineligible for birthright citizenship. That includes, for example, alien enemies of the United States, members of foreign terrorist organizations, and large categories of people who lobby and act on behalf of foreign governments. And so with taking this action, it ensures that large numbers of people who wrongly would be getting birthright citizenship will no longer be eligible for those benefits. The second action that he's...
1: We'll get to the second action in just a minute, Steve Miller. Tony Katz, 93 WIBC. Good morning, President Trump. Signing an executive order to ban birth tourism. Good. This goes along with Senator Jim Banks' legislation about changing the very concepts of citizenship. Good. This is what we should be doing. People come and they come to the United States solely and exclusively to have a child so that child can have citizenship, and then they go back to their actual country. Now, the Constitution is not a suicide pact. We're not playing it this way. And we should rescind the citizenship of all of those who have been born here under that pretense. I'm ready to fight about this. The barbaricness of allowing this to happen, of thinking that this is normal, the people who say it's no big deal, it's barbaric. They are, as Gad Saad would refer to it as suicidal empathy. Christopher Hitchens has discussed this when explaining the issue with Islamists. That's not our job. That is a radical thing to do. Let's not do that. So I'm very happy that these conversations are coming up. This is where we should be. To be born in America is to be born in America, subject to the jurisdiction thereof, to be actual citizens. What the Supreme Court said is, you don't have laws that make changes, so therefore if you're born here, you're born here. So now here come the laws. Well, it's racist and it's what else would they call it? Isolationist? There's another word. It's eluding me right now. Xenophobic. They would probably say that. I don't care what they say at all. The Supreme Court made it clear. Change the laws. And that's what's happening. They'll get a vote signed by the president and done. The idea that they make a decision, there's nothing you can do about it. How odd. How odd and peculiar. You know what you can't do anything about? The Second Amendment. That remains. Now, you actually could change the Second Amendment if you want. But the left never does that. They just try to invent all these kinds of rules to keep people from enjoying their Second Amendment rights. And while we're on this subject, to the people at Save Heritage Indiana, where's my apology? All I said was, I was going to discuss how your lack of judgment led to absolute failure. Everybody associated with this mass deportation rally, total disaster. The people at Save Heritage Indiana, the people from the political left who looked like fools. Should we discuss that liberal white women are a scourge? They are going to lead to the destruction of the nation faster than anybody. Liberal white women are ridiculous.

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1: The board of this group, Save Heritage Indiana, which I have nothing to do with and want nothing to do with, says that their executive director, Daniel Pointer, his attacks on Jim Banks and Mike Braun, he should apologize. But because he is not, the board won't wait. So they apologize to Senator Banks and Governor Braun on behalf of Save Heritage Indiana, regardless of whether Daniel ultimately decides to do so or not. The story over there at the Indy Star, Jacob Stewart reporting. They came at me for discussing both sides of this failing epically, that I'm just a guy on talk radio. Where's my apology? Maybe if you would listen to me, even though I don't like you, even though I think you're wrong, even though I think your presentation is a bit maddening, and I do believe that you play in some very weird spots, you could have actually had a showing. You wouldn't have had to have moved locations. And if you did still have to move locations because there were threats against you, that would be part of the story now. You screwed this up because you're more interested in your ego than you are in the subject. And that's why everyone thinks you're a loser. You don't have to be, but you did this. Where's my apology? Good Lord. Save Heritage Indiana needs some basic PR 101 classes. Matt Bear's got traffic.
2: All right, Tony, we are looking at this crash on the south side. It's in the I-65 construction zone, and it's on northbound 65 after Raymond Street. All lanes are closed, only two of them, but they are closed because of an injury crash possibly involving a semi. Traffic is stopped back past Keystone Avenue right now. Southbound side was closed. It has reopened, but watch out. Lots of emergency vehicles over on the right side of the interstate, but both southbound travel lanes are open at the moment. Again, northbound 65 closed north of Raymond Street with traffic stopped past Keystone Avenue. 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
1: Matt will have more updates on what's going on the roads in just a few minutes. Keep it here. It is currently 68 degrees in the American Standard Cooling Weather Center. The time is 6:47.
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0: There is a lot going on. Tony Katz, 93 WIBC. Good morning. You know Matt Bear from the WIBC Traffic Center. You have been sharing a story about what's going on 65. Now there's this stuff going on because people are texting me. Carmel, 106th Meridian and further south. In about 4 minutes, you've got updates on both of those?
2: Yes, I do. I'm looking at the southbound 31 crash right now on camera, and it's right before Old Meridian Street, and two left lanes are currently closed, and traffic is stopped right now, and it stopped past Main Street in Carmel. So a multiple vehicle crash, as far as I can see here for at the moment, and it's especially dangerous, like the I-65 crash on the south side we've been covering. This is also in a construction zone. So it's going to exasperate the cleanup a little bit, and we will have this in detail coming up at 55.
0: Yeah, I've got people on the roadway right now. Ambulances are on their way. It's been nonstop police cars. There's a story here, and we're going to be following this. Now, the other one you've been following, I mean, you're going to double it up, but I've got you here if you don't mind. Is that on 65 where the other big story is?
2: It's on 65 south side of Indy, like you're coming into or leaving downtown. It's right now. We do have a little bit of improvement here. It's the crash occurred on northbound 65 after the Raymond Street entrance ramp, and all lanes remain closed. The southbound side, like you're coming away from downtown, has reopened, but there are a ton of emergency vehicles off to the right on the southbound side, so it is going to be slow, and it's going to continue to be jammed past Washington Street, and that's going to back up even further. As far as the northbound side, I see a semi that's possibly involved here at the moment, and traffic is not moving at all, and we are now stopped to 465, then slow to Southport Road. But again, Tony, this is in this, what I believe to be a very tiny construction zone that you're driving through. Only two lanes of traffic in both directions, the goal trying to expand to another lane, but I go through this often. It never feels great to drive through here. And for our commuters right now listening, it feels even worse. So compassion to them. Just please be patient and do the best you can.
0: So we've got two areas right now where everything is jammed up. And Matt's going to get with you in just about 75 seconds. Start talking about workarounds, other things. Every employer, everyone's going to be late today. Just saying. Big meeting or no, everyone's going to be late today. So just be cool. Be relaxed. Everyone's going to understand. If you're coming from the north side, if you're there downtown, just slow and easy. These are both big things that are starting to dominate the morning, and I'm getting more information on it, working with our news gathering partners at Fox 59. We will get it all for you. You want to make sure you're following Matt on the Twitter X, Matt in Traffic, and 93WIBC to get the updates. The newsroom will have any updates that are necessary for WIBC.com. We've got this covered 12 ways from Sunday, but we have these mornings from time to time. And I will admit to you, we haven't seen this in a while where it's like two pretty large-scale things going on. I'm glad things are clearing up a little bit in downtown. Hopefully that'll continue. We'll have it all for you right there. Matt has got you covered. This is why he gets paid the medium bucks, ladies and gentlemen.
2: Thank you very much.
0: This is it. Traffic on the fives. Let's walk through it again, Matt Bear. You decide where we start. Tell us what's going on.
2: We're
0: going
2: to start with the closure, Tony. Southside construction zone entering downtown, northbound 65. All lanes closed after Raymond Street because of a multiple vehicle crash with injury, possibly a semi. Traffic has stopped. Back to 465, then very slow, still in the construction, back to Southport Road. I would exit at 465 and start my work around there. You can use Emerson Avenue, possibly in Beech Grove, to hop off. Now, southbound 65, because of the same crash, it has reopened before Raymond Street, but traffic has stopped all the way to the south split, then slow to the north split, as we do have that construction zone as well. Carmel, southbound 31 crash before Old Meridian Street, or just after Illinois. Two left lanes are blocked. Traffic traffic is stopped past Main Street in Carmel. So we are looking at a delay there of 9 minutes at the moment. Please be safe. 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I'm Matt Bear with traffic on the fives. Follow us at WIBC Traffic.
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13: Hammer and Nigel show this afternoon. It is on like Donkey Kong. We are live from the Indiana State Fair, the deep fried Oreo contest. Myself against Jerry Lopez. 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
0: Good Friday morning. Coming up in a couple of minutes, what's going on the south side of Indianapolis right now? We have the latest. What cops say they were forced to do in Carmel. What a former Indianapolis Colt is saying about the honor of being inducted into the Pro Football Hall of Fame. Those stories and more after Fox News from the Price Point Comfort Mitsubishi Electric Studios. 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
14: Another congressman primaried out.
15: I'm Dave Anthony, Fox News. Andy Ogles, a Trump-backed Republican in Tennessee, now the 9th House lawmaker to lose a primary this year.
16: Congressman Andy Ogles lost the GOP primary in the 5th Congressional District to Charlie Hatcher. Ogles was backed by President Trump, and Hatcher was endorsed by Governor Bill Lee, but Ogles faced a number of controversies, mainly related to his social media posts, including about how Muslims don't belong in American society.
15: That's Fox's Madeline Rivera. The Democrat Hatcher faces in November is Chas Mulder, the mayor of Columbia, Tennessee. In the state's governor's race, Senator Marsha Blackburn won the Republican primary and will take on Democrat Jerry Green. The winner will be Tennessee's first female governor. A second Republican senator is going to vote against Acting Attorney General Todd Blanche. Lisa Murkowski joins GOP Senator Susan Collins, who also plans to join Democrats opposing Blanche's confirmation to be full-time AG. If one more Republican is a no in the vote that could come today, Blanche would be rejected. A student went on the shooting spree at a school in Thailand, killing at least five people, wounding a dozen others and more.
17: The shooting happened at a high school on the outskirts of Thailand's capital, Bangkok. The suspected shooter, a 14-year-old boy who was a student at the school, is dead after turning the gun on himself. He's said to have killed his grandparents before going to Debsirin Nontaburi School to carry out the attack.
15: Fox's Jonathan Savage. Iran and Oman keep trying to work out an agreement that may or may not be backed by the U.S. on getting shipping flowing freely through the Strait of Hormuz, as President Trump also insists this is Iran's last chance to work out a deal to denuclearize.
18: I think we're doing fine. It could be soon.
19: The deal has not been finalized, and the president says the U.S. Navy is continuing to enforce the blockade of Iranian ports. Trump cautioning that shipping risks remain as Iran could still deploy mines or carry out drone attacks.
15: That's Chaley Painter. 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
20: 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On the go.
21: Crime scene tape and delays for some people going home. The sun starting to come up over downtown Indianapolis on this Friday morning. 69 degrees right now, headed to the mid-80s in a small chance of rain as the day goes on. I'm Ryan Hedrick. Here's what's trending at 7:02. A 911 call reported about a man threatening to kill himself before Carmel police say they had to shoot an 18-year-old along a highway Thursday night. Indiana State Police Sergeant John Perrine says the man was inside of his truck when the cops got there.
22: A male subject immediately stepped out of the vehicle, armed with a rifle, and pointed that rifle at the officers. Both officers discharged their firearms, striking the suspect. That suspect went to the ground.
21: And state police say the man is alive this morning. The shooting happened along U.S. 31, just north of 116th Street. Police say the man was alone. Nobody else was involved. State police taking over the investigation. If you're near Raymond Street along I-65 northbound, there is a crash and at least one person is hurt right now. Matt Baer has more coming up in the 93 WIBC Traffic Center. Governor Mike Braun's gas tax holiday in effect this morning after he extended it this week with what he called the blessing of the legislature. The move means that you're saving at the pump. As for what you'll see if you pull up at the gas pump this morning, prices are about $3.52, says AAA. Diesel prices up to $5.33. It didn't take him too long to find a replacement. Jarrett Lewis reports on the choice made by the governor to an important state commission.
23: Indiana Governor Mike Braun appointing Indianapolis City County Councilor Joshua Bain to the Indiana Utility Regulatory Commission. The IURC ensures utilities provide safe and reliable service to Hoosiers at fair rates. This move comes after Braun removed former State Senator Andy Zay from the commission.
24: Here, it was clear to me he was going to chart his own course, which was not part of the reason he was put on in the first place.
23: That's the governor discussing Zay's removal while on the Hammer and Nigel show this week. Bain is a Republican representing southwestern Marion County on the City County Council. Jarrett Lewis, 93 WIBC Mobile News.
21: On Saturday, former Indianapolis Colt kicker Adam Vinatieri will be inducted into the Pro Football Hall of Fame in Canton. He was asked yesterday, at what point during his career he realized he might be worthy of the Hall of Fame?
25: Maybe after a couple of the game-winning Super Bowls, you know, you start hearing people talk about it, like, hey, you know, you've done some great things, and, you know, you meet a guy like Chris Berman who says, man, you're going to get in, you know.
21: And Indianapolis Colts CEO and owner Carly Ursay Gordon will present him going into the hall. The 169th Indiana State Fair opens in less than an hour. Fair officials say if you're visiting, there's a lot to do, especially if you're on a budget.
26: Make sure that we have so many discounted days for the fair. We have our Indians Family Day. We have our First Responders and Military Day. But we also have the $2 Tuesdays again coming back this year.
21: It's Leroy Lewis III, the fair's Director of Community and Media Engagement. I'm Ryan Hedrick on the level, on the go, and at WIBC.com. on a Friday morning, 7:05. Traffic on the fives. What are you watching, Matt Bear?
1: All right, here it is. Northbound 65 South Side. Crash and full closure north of Raymond Street. Crash involving a semi. Somebody is hurt. We do have a report of an injury. With traffic stopped back to 465. That's a delay of 39 minutes. Don't mess around with that. Exit early at 465, or you can crawl up to Keystone Avenue. Now, the southbound lanes of I-65 are jammed right now from the south split down to Raymond Street. There's some rubbernecking happening here. There's also construction zone happening here with lots of emergency vehicles on both sides of the interstate, but southbound 65 can get through. It's just going to take a minute. Please be safe as you make your way through that construction zone. It is narrow. Now in Carmel, southbound 31 approaching Old Meridian Street. This is a crash blocking two left lanes, stopping traffic past Main Street, almost to 136th Street. Delay is just 5 minutes. It is a tricky crash site, so please be careful as you head through. And now on the west side, northbound 465 is jammed up before and after Washington Street. We'll talk about that again coming up at 7:15. 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I'm Matt Barron with traffic on the fives. Follow us at WIBC Traffic.
0: We're going to have more updates on the traffic situation. It has become a very, very busy day. Make sure you are following 93 WIBC on the Twitter, also known as X, and Matt in Traffic for the latest updates. Amber Hardwick, Fox 59 meteorologist, what are we feeling out there?
2: Hey there, good morning. We have mostly cloudy skies, areas of patchy fog developing. We even have a dense fog advisory issued for Indianapolis and points west and northwest of the city. This includes areas like Lafayette, Crawfordsville, and Noblesville. The dense fog advisory is going to last until 9 o'clock this morning, so be careful on the roads as you're heading out. Temperatures are in the upper 60s and lower 70s at this time. Again, mostly cloudy for today. There is a chance for widely scattered showers and thunderstorms. We're going to have high in the mid-80s with a high near 85. It will feel muggy outside today. Tonight, evening shower and storm chance, and then we should have a partly cloudy sky with a low near 70 degrees. By tomorrow, partly sunny skies, a lot of dry time expected for Saturday. There is an isolated shower or storm chance that could develop for the afternoon, high near 86. A chance for spotty showers by Sunday afternoon. Temperatures are going to rise into the upper 80s with a high near 89 on Sunday.
0: So I've got Jason Hammer and Jerry Lopez having some kind of contest to prove which one of them is a more pathetic man. And they're going to be eating fried Oreos. And you're telling me it's going to rain on them?
2: Are they going to be out there today?
0: Yeah.
2: They're going to be out there today. You know, I'm thinking, we are going to have widely scattered, but it's going to be hit or miss. So it may not necessarily be soggy Oreos.
0: Okay.
2: So they have soggy Oreos.
0: Right. The only thing, I was going to make a soggy joke, and I was like, no, I'm better than that. I'm not going to do that. So that's happening today at the State Fair as it opens today. Did you know, Amber Hardwick, I don't mean to keep you if you've got real work to do. I never know if you have, like, other things you have to do, or you're like, no, they pay me to do this, so I'm here. That over there at the Indiana State Fair,
2: okay,
0: they have all sorts of unique things that go on. And one of the things they have is coffee, cookies, and cuddles.
2: Oh, like, did you know this? Cuddle with?
0: Well,
2: like, what's the cuddling aspect of the coffee and cuddly cookies?
0: I am so glad you asked, Amber Hardwick, Fox 59 meteorologist. Have you met Russ McQuaid?
2: I have, yes. Well, I see him every day, actually.
0: Well, that's your cuddle partner. Here, you know, here's how it works. It says, come cuddle with the residents of Animaltown. Kids will get to sample three different types of milk and pair them with three different cookies. Then they will get a guided tour around the barn where they can learn about animal care and handling to earn a certificate. Then they get to take a picture with the animal. Ticket for one adult and one child is $25. You can add on another child for $13. You get cookies and milk, and parents get coffee, and then you get your picture with an animal.
2: Well, there you go. I mean, it's almost like doing the whole 4-H experience without doing all the hard work. You just have to pay $25 and having a very abbreviated version of it.
0: Right. So adult and child, coffee, cookie, a cuddle, an animal, $25. I can get you the discounted version. It's $17 for an adult and a child, but it's a picture with Nigel.
2: Oh, okay. You have to cuddle with Nigel?
0: Yeah.
2: That's part of the deal?
0: Yes,
2: for the discount?
0: Absolutely.
2: Oh, okay.
0: It's like that old joke, hey, I won first prize in a contest. Well, what did you get? It was a week in Philadelphia. Oh, what was second prize? 2 weeks in Philadelphia.
2: That's so funny. Yeah,
0: joke.
2: It is a good joke.
0: Thank you.
2: I feel kind of bad for Nigel that he is the discount price, but, you know, I'm sure he's probably used to it.
0: We're all aware that Nigel has overkicked the coverage. So, right, he's done well. He doesn't mind.
2: He does not mind.
0: And honestly, normally I wouldn't talk this much about, I don't really talk about other shows, let people do what they do and do it well. But those guys have gotten a little nasty. I think this thing they're doing with some of the other shows and competitions has made them a little aggressive. And did they put up a sign in the studio that says Tony Katz will not climb a ladder? Did that happen, Producer Carl?
3: Well, I'm not in the studio. Maybe Matt Bear can tell us.
0: Yeah.
2: I'm not sure.
0: I did an ad for the show years ago where I said, I'm not getting on a ladder. Forget that. I forget what it was talking about. And that became a thing that Tony Katz will not climb a ladder. Let me be perfectly clear. I have no issue with climbing a ladder, but I'm not about to when I can hire professionals to do it better for whatever the purpose is. I have nothing to prove, everybody. I'm good.
2: Do heights bother
0: you?
2: But
0: yet it's become
2: this
0: rallying cry.
2: Do heights bother you? What brought on the not climbing a ladder? You just rather hire someone? I mean, I agree with you. Why would I risk breaking my neck if I could just hire someone else to do that?
0: Right. Somebody else can break their neck.
2: Yes.
0: That's correct. That is accurate. I don't even understand the issue.
2: That's what insurance is for.
0: Right? The fact that I can is different than whether or not I should. I can fly, coach. But no, that's the difference.
2: Oh, so you don't fly coach?
0: Yeah, avoid it, no. It's the only thing that I don't do. I will tell you, I also have learned that if you don't have the good parking for Ruoff, you might as well not go. And that was proven to me again last night, where I will share my Weird Al Yankovic story.
2: Oh, you went to see Weird Al?
0: I did go to see Weird Al.
2: Was that the plan that you had?
0: That was the plan that I had. I was going to see Weird Al. And I'm just going to say for the record, Al was not the weirdest thing I saw.
2: Oh, I can't imagine.
0: Hoosiers,
2: I'm sure you saw a lot of weird things out there.
0: Hoosiers, you did not let me down. I will tell you what. I will. Fact. Indiana State Fair, Hammer and Nigel are there live this afternoon. Hammer and Jerry Lopez are going to get into some kind of eating contest, which I assume is just a way for them to build the simmering tension between them. Don't ask. I certainly won't. And then the rest of the show will commence, so be out there for that. Amber Hardwick, I appreciate you as always. It is 68 degrees in the American Standard Cooling Weather Center. The time is 7:14. I can't believe I get paid for this. Oh, no, wait. I've seen what we do for the station. I can't believe I don't get paid more for this. Same thing is true with Matt Bear. I can't believe he doesn't get paid more for this. Producer Carl gets too much. You could slice him down a little bit. Tony Katz, 93 WIBC, good morning. I don't know what it is about this year versus years past. Get out to the fair. Everybody needs a little relaxation. That's where I'm kind of at. Seems obvious. Tony Katz, 93 WIBC, good morning. Very happy for Jonathan Taylor getting his extension, 2 years, $44 million. $39 million in guarantees. It has a maximum value of $47 million. It's a smaller contract than Bijan Robinson over there in Atlanta, but so what? It's 22 mil. It trails Jahmyr Gibbs of Detroit and Robinson of Atlanta. They got 22.5 and 22.25, respectively. I think it's solid. First of all, I think it's amazing. He wants to retire a Colt. It's clearly going to happen. The Colts wanted this to happen. Now, let's go out and win. And then the other story is the athletic director of Purdue, the new one. Oh, we will discuss. We will discuss right now. Matt Baer has the traffic update. It has been a busy morning. What's the latest, Matt?
1: All right, Tony. We are on the south side looking at northbound 65 where all lanes are closed north of Raymond Street. This is a construction zone, a narrow one, and it is a crash. It looks like it involves a semi, which is covering both of the lanes right now. It is upright. Traffic stopped back to 465, then slow back to Southport Road. Delay if you're coming up northbound 65 right now is 51 minutes. I'm peeling off of 465, starting my reroute from there. Now, southbound 65 is open, but it is a little bit slow as you make your way through the construction site. Lots of emergency vehicles on that southbound side. Please be careful. Now, Carmel, southbound 31, we got a lane back. Still crash. Cleanup continues before Old Meridian Street with the left lane blocked. Traffic is stopped past Main Street. That's a delay right now of 6 minutes. West side, northbound 465. Still a little bit slow from Washington Street to Rockville Road, but we are moving a lot better there. 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I'm Matt Baer with Traffic on the Fives. Follow us to WIBC Traffic.
0: We have got 68 degrees in the American Standard Cooling Weather Center. The time is 7:17.
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0: 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The popcorn moment. Let's go, let's go, let's go, let's go. It's a story you need to hear to believe. Then grab your popcorn because there is more. I should play off the quick. I should play the athletic director, right? I should play the athletic director of Purdue, Tommy McClelland. I don't know what he was thinking. This has to be the popcorn moment, right? I mean, I've got stuff, but this has to be it. I don't know much about his story, the new athletic director. I know he came from Rice, right? He was over there at Rice University. And he's now the athletic director, and certainly Purdue would like to see some winning. Things have not been great. Fun, not great. Might be a very nice guy. Might be an accomplished guy, for all I know. Might have all the capacity in the world. But he's doing the intro, right? He's there, and he's saying, you know, doing all the things and how we're going to bring a culture of winning to Purdue. And he says this:
1: every recruit, every current student athlete will hear this message repeatedly. We are here to win championships. If you don't want to win championships, go to Indiana.
0: Oh. I'm going to need to sit down. Am I sitting down? That's not good. That's really, really not well done. First, there's no strength in that statement whatsoever. There's no intensity in that statement. There's no, I really have control of this. It's too reserved. It's too soft. That's step one. That's problem number one with that. And I don't mind, you know, walking softly and carrying a big old stick, or in Purdue's case, a big old drum. Fine with it. But that's not how you, this is how you do it, like Coach Cignetti.
2: Hey, look, I'm super fired up about this opportunity.
0: That's how you do it. If you want to say IU sucks, you just come out and say IU sucks. If you don't want to win championships, go to Indiana. This is where the part two They just won a national championship. It's a pretty trophy. There was a whole game they played. Very exciting. Lots of people watched. And I believe they are outpacing Purdue in championships in sports 25-3. And as Angela Gnaut pointed out, that doesn't even include the 6 cheerleading championships. I don't know. I guess you throw everything in there. Hey, you try and do some of those rolls or some of those lifts or some. Yeah. Real athletes. It's a bad way to introduce yourself. Right? What Purdue has basically said here is, okay, we can't win the championship, but we know how to engineer the broadcast so everybody can see it. Right? Oh, don't get me wrong. All those IU kids will still work for us. But right now, they're going to win the championships. Not a great presentation. Not a great opener. And I'm not mad at the dude per se, but if I'm Mitch Daniels, I absolutely am having the conversation of whether or not you fire the guy on the spot. And you say to me, Tony, that's insane. I don't think it is, actually. I think attitude is very much a lot of this. And that's just not it. Hasn't been fired yet, so I doubt it's going to come. But that conversation absolutely should have happened. I don't think I'm being rough. I think I'm being honest. Matt Bear's got traffic on the fives. Matt, what's going on?
3: Yeah, Tony, south side, northbound 65 is still closed north of Raymond Street because of a multiple vehicle crash with injury, a semi possibly involved. We have a semi covering both lanes in the construction zone that stops traffic all the way back to 465. Now, I'm checking out the exit from northbound 65 to I-465. It looks pretty good. Traffic flowing nicely, so that's where I'm starting my reroute. If you do continue north, on northbound 65, you'll have to exit at Keystone Avenue. Looking in Carmel, southbound at 31 crash at 126 Carmel Drive. Left lane is blocked. Backing us up past 131st Main for a 4-minute delay. 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
4: 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It is on like Donkey Kong. We are live from the Indiana State Fair, the Deep Fried Oreo Contest. 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
9: Concerns about whether a deal will get done. A comfortable start to your Friday morning. A few clouds hanging around, keeping the sun from fully breaking through over downtown Indianapolis. 69 degrees right now. I'm Ryan Hedrick for Exercise, Inc. Here's what's trending at 7:31. President Trump says a deal with Iran could be close, but Iranian leaders say there's still a major issue standing in the way.
10: Iran insists it must have control over the strait, effectively closed by Iranian attacks on shipping. Normally, a fifth of the world's crude oil transits through. Talks between Iran and Oman on a reopening deal were said yesterday to be in their final stages. In an apparent reference to the United States, an Iranian spokesman warned against certain parties obstructing the process.
9: Fox's Jonathan Savage. About 7,300 miles away from the strait, people here in Indianapolis paying about $3.52 a gallon for regular unleaded gas this morning. Gas prices have been moving around largely because of what's going on in the Middle East, but Indiana's gas tax holiday extended by Governor Braun is keeping you or helping you pay some of the lowest prices in the country right now. President Trump taking new steps to restrict birthright citizenship.
11: Months after the U.S. Supreme Court rejected an effort by President Trump to deny birthright citizenship to children born to parents living in the U.S. illegally, an executive order this week now aims to rein in so-called birth tourism.
12: They've taken birthright citizenship and they've made a joke out of it.
11: President Trump is directing officials to deny visas of foreign visitors suspected of traveling to the U.S. to give birth. A second order expands the categories of foreigners whose children would not qualify for birthright citizenship.
12: Oh, we're cracking down very big crackdowns.
11: It's unclear if either of the two orders can survive likely constitutional challenges.
9: That's Fox's Jared Halpern at the White House. If you're headed south of downtown Indianapolis this morning, you're probably seeing a lot of flashing lights, a lot of brake lights. That's because there's a crash near the Raymond Street exit that has traffic backed up. Matt Bear has all the details coming up in the 93 WIBC Traffic Center here in a couple of minutes. The U.S. Senate hoping to get some things done before leaving for Washington for a five-week recess. Republican Majority Leader John Thune told Politico the Senate hopes to pass a strong stopgap funding bill today, a bill imposing sanctions on Russia. Republicans also hoping to get enough votes to confirm Todd Blanche's attorney general. Republican Indianapolis City County Councilor Josh Bain being appointed to the Indiana Utility Regulatory Commission. Governor Braun made that announcement Thursday. Bain replaces former state senator Andy Bain, who was fired by Braun a few days ago.
13: We've had rubber stamps for the utilities for years on years. Other governors, I'm sure, wanted to do it. I did it because, to me, it's more important than ever when you're talking about affordability being the number one issue.
9: That was Braun stopping by the Hammer and Nigel show right here on WIBC a couple of days ago. Now sports on WIBC at 7:34. The Indianapolis Colts made it official at practice last night, keeping one of the biggest pieces of their offense in Indianapolis. Jonathan Taylor is staying with the team.
14: The way he prepares, the way he goes about his business, the player that he is, he's so electric. Everything he does from a community standpoint, from a teammate standpoint, I can't say enough great things about him. Tremendous player.
9: Taylor's deal is worth $44 million over 2 years, including $39 million guaranteed. That's head coach Shane Steichen. Colts CEO and owner Carly Ursay Gordon will present Colts longtime kicker Adam Vinatieri in his Pro Football Hall of Fame induction on Saturday in Canton. Indiana Fever guard Caitlin Clark says she cost her team the win last night after missing two free throws that led to a game-tying three-pointer and eventually a buzzer beater.
15: Just can't happen, and those are free throws I usually make, and certainly frustrating, you know. Obviously, one of them gives us a two-possession lead and kind of cost my team there for sure, so that's on me.
9: And the final score, Las Vegas Aces 86, the Fever 84. Sports brought to you by Ball State Athletics. I'm Ryan Hedrick on the Level on the Go and WIBC.com at 7:35. Traffic on the fives. It's a busy morning for you, Matt Bear, huh?
3: Yeah, Ryan, but we have improvement. Happy to say northbound 65 on the south side just reopened. All lanes are now open at Raymond Street. Traffic is still going to be slow and jammed back to 465, then slow to Southbourne Road. Remember, this is a construction zone, so it's going to take a minute for everybody to clear out, not to mention it is morning rush hour, so please take your time and be patient. Now, Carmel, southbound 31, there it is, crash clear, right before Old Meridian Street. Happened right when we were talking, and still slow a little bit back to Main Street in Carmel, but that crash is mostly done. All lanes have reopened. 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I'm Matt Bear with traffic on the fives. Follow us at WIBC Traffic.
0: 68 degrees in the American Standard Cooling Weather Center. The time is 7:36.
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0: Today on the Marketplace, who does live in a pineapple under the sea? Tony Katz, 93 WIBC. Good morning. During downtime, and I'm clearing my head and getting ready for what's next on the show, I find myself on Facebook Marketplace. They've got all the stuff. Cool stuff, odd stuff, weird stuff, strange stuff. 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It's your cash. 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They're going to be at the State Fair as well. Oh, they're going to have a whole booth all day. I don't know if it's today or tomorrow, sometime over the weekend. It could be today. And people right there are going to be able to claim their cash and get that going. IndianaUnclaimed.gov. Text my name, Tony, to 46220 to get started. Matt Bear, how you doing, Matt?
1: I'm good, Tony. How are you doing?
0: Are you wearing a child small t-shirt today?
1: Yes, I am, in fact.
0: That's what I thought.
1: That's how I bought it, TJ Maxx.
0: It's the V-neck. You're showing off the décolletage right there.
1: Got a little flex going on right now. Yeah.
0: What was that?
1: I'm a little posing.
0: Is that what you're doing?
1: Yeah, just posing. A little. That's all.
0: Okay. Are you done?
1: Yeah. Let's do the Marketplace. I'm excited.
0: Right, so I pronounce it décolletage. I think it's pronounced décolletage.
1: What?
0: That's it. Listen. That's how it's pronounced. Here, I'll do it for you. Listen.
2: Décolletage.
0: See? That's what the...
1: What the hell you're talking about?
0: That's I'm talking about here, showing off a little bit of a
1: I've never heard that word before in my life.
0: Well, I hang out with a fancier class of people.
1: I'm from Carmel. Ooh,
0: that's right. That's Carmel.
1: I have a lawn in a savings Carmel account.
0: Wishing it was Zionsville since 1963.
1: You got it.
0: Oh yeah, mocking the West Siders is a great thing to do. I don't know where that came from at all. I clicked something on my Facebook, and all of a sudden I've got, you know, house music happening. There we go. Matt, did you ever enjoy the SpongeBob SquarePants?
1: It wasn't my generation. I appreciate it. There's a cool musical about SpongeBob.
0: Right.
1: Yeah. No, not really. I don't know. Okay.
0: Well, you know how it starts. Like, there's this, like, painting that... you know, says that starts the song "Who Lives in a Pineapple Under the Sea," right? Well, this is a painting that someone is selling, original frame painting of man with white beard and captain hat. It's a David Pelham painting. I don't know anything about David Pelham. It looks exactly like that painting.
1: Oh, cool. All right, yeah, I can find this at Tony Katz here on Twitter. I'm good.
0: Yeah, on the Twitter X.
1: Tony Katz said, "Oh, that's the old man in the sea."
0: That's what I'm saying.
1: Hemingway, you know? Okay. I don't know what to do with this painting. Am I supposed to buy it?
0: Yeah, you are supposed to buy it.
1: Okay.
0: Actually, it looks nothing like that painting. That's what it reminded me of.
1: Like, what the hell? It's cool, I guess, if you have a study. If you have a home in Carmel and as a study, because you have too many bedrooms, I mean, this would be a good thing to put in. It makes me want to eat fish, really.
0: Is that what it does?
1: Eat fish tacos, yes. Fish, I love you and respect you very much.
0: You would have a painting like this if you hung out with people who showed off their décolletage.
1: Yeah, absolutely. Yeah.
0: This guy, I mean, he paints. Like, there's a story about him. His stuff gets sold, and you can have this right here for $250.
1: Oh, ouch. Yeah, I don't know who the artist is, and I
2: décolletage.
1: What a mess!
0: It's the greatest show in the history of mankind.
1: I can't. I'm blessed to be on here. That's all I'm gonna say. No, Tony, I do not want this painting of this old man in the sea.
0: You know? Oh, that's too bad.
1: Yeah,
0: that's too bad.
1: I think it'd look good in Carl's nursery. Actually,
0: oh yeah, you're staring down at his baby.
1: Absolutely, that would be the place.
0: Stop crying already.
1: Every day is a new day. It is better to be lucky, but I would rather be exact. That's old man in the sea. Thank you very much.
0: Look at you.
1: Yeah,
0: fancy. I thought

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1: You know,
2: that's how you sound.
1: I had a fiance once who said, Indiana, if you split it up, is in Diana.
2: Stop.
3: Yeah, baby.
2: Hold on. Everybody shut up. I said shut up. I said shut your filthy mouth. Did you just say you had a fiance once?
1: Yeah, when I was like 22, I had a fiance.
2: Stop talking!
4: Whoa. That's cool.
2: How long? Breathe. How long have we been working together?
1: Well, we've been working together, to me it feels like since the birth of Christ, but it's been about 15 years, I think.
2: You had a fiance and you have never brought that up? Ever?
1: No. She's happily married. I think she has four kids. Wonderful woman. I'm very happy for her.
2: We have so many questions.
1: Why would I bring that up?
2: Because this show needs to be entertained. That's why.
1: I was trying to talk about in Diana.
2: You know what? We have to do... Guys, I have to let it go. We have to do traffic. We have to pretend that a schedule matters here. Let's do traffic. Holy cow.
1: Oh, my God.
2: Bombshell.
1: The strait is open.
2: Not as big of a bombshell as that. Go ahead.
1: Northbound 65 is reopened on the south side. And
2: fiance.
1: Northbound 65 has reopened. North of Raymond Street on the south side, still a little bit slow around Keystone Avenue, but we're looking good now. Please be careful in this construction zone. It is narrow, and I do not like driving in it. Southbound 31 crash, clear in Carmel before Old Meridian Street. Traffic is cleared out as well. Inbound 69, a little bit slow from 106 to 82nd. 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I'm Matt Bear with traffic on the fives. Follow us at WIBC Traffic.
2: He was engaged?
1: Yeah, whatever. It happens to everybody. You know, I'd be on my third marriage by now.
2: You know what? I don't know what the temperature is. Look it up your damn self, American Standard. I don't know what to do right now. Tony Katz, I need a drink. Take a commercial.
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0: According to President Trump, there is no rift between him and the Secretary of Defense, Pete Hegseth. Tony Katz, 93 WIBC, good morning. The conversation has been about whether or not he has grown tired of this war with Iran, and he was told it would be done quickly, and it's not done yet, although I still think we're in the world of quickly, thank you very much. I have a much different view on this than others, certainly the talking heads out there. And then there was the conversation about whether or not we're low on munitions, and President Trump saying that story is absolutely not true. I've stated clearly that if we're low on weaponry, us, low on weaponry after 4 months, I'd fire every general. Retired generals, I would demote everybody. I once said I'd bust them down to corporal, and someone was like, well, you can't actually do that. It would have to be second lieutenant. Fine. I'm trying to make a point, and they're being so exact. They win. I mean, I get what they're saying. I appreciate the correction. It's a gross thought to think that we have any question about preparedness. I accept the fact that we have a very large military budget, and I oppose all those people who want to cut it. They want weakness, and the answer is no. But you can't have a large-scale budget and then tell me you're not prepared for the long term of any battle. We used to be able to fight on 2.5 fronts. Now we're basically 1.25 fronts, if that. And now we have a munitions problem. I want people fired. I actually want worse, but I may not get the things that I want. But the idea of a rift, Trump could be bothered by things. But I think we'd all be nuts if we didn't recognize that the military is in a far better place with recruitment, with attitude, with presentation, a recognition of standards, getting a culture back to the concepts of lethality. We're not here to mess around. We're not playing in the gray. This is what we do here. I think it's outrageously important. I think it has been unbelievably successful, and Hegseth has been outrageously successful in that. Keeping things about planning from being leaked, although we hear about this leak, allegedly, of what we were going to do to Iran that got them to say, oh, please don't do that, we'll come to the deal. I don't know if that's true or not. I think that's all deception. We were able to do the original hits on the nuclear facilities. We were able to do the original hits on Iran without anybody knowing in terms of the planning with Israel. That is impressive. Do I think there's a rift? There could be disagreements. Rift seems like talk for the press and not reality. You know how you know when there's a rift? When Hegseth gets fired. Which hasn't happened yet. That's how you know. Matt Bear's got traffic on the fives.
1: All right, Tony. Southside northbound 65 has reopened at Raymond Street. All traffic is cleared out as well. Southbound 31 before Old Meridian crash clear. 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I'm Matt Bear on the fives at WIBC Traffic.
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11: Acting Attorney General Todd Blanche's nomination is on thinner ice. I'm Dave Anthony, Fox News. A second Republican Senator, Lisa Murkowski, comes out against Blanche's confirmation to be full-time AG, joining GOP Senator Susan Collins, who, like Democrats, is also a no in the vote that could come today.
12: Murkowski says, quote, the country needs an attorney general who will check the worst impulses of this administration. I hope Mr. Blanche is able to achieve that if confirmed, but I simply do not have confidence that will be the case. If another Republican decides to vote against Blanche, it will kill his nomination.
11: Fox's Chandler Painter. A Trump-backed congressman's lost a primary in Tennessee. Andy Ogles lost to Republican challenger Charlie Hatcher. Senator Marsha Blackburn won the GOP primary for governor.
13: We absolutely have to unite as a party and defeat the Democrats.
11: Blackburn faces Democrat Jerry Green in November. President Trump may go back to the Supreme Court with new executive orders on birthright citizenship that could get challenged after the justices rejected his earlier ones, attempting to not allow babies born in the U.S. to parents here illegally from becoming citizens.
14: A very, very unfortunate decision.
15: The new executive order applies to children born of diplomatic staff working on behalf of another government while in the U.S. The 14th Amendment does not confer automatic citizenship to families of ambassadors, and this new order expands that category to other non-citizen employees.
11: Fox's Jackie Heinrich. The order also addresses so-called birth tourism, restricting visas to foreigners coming here to have babies. A judge has hit Meta with a $567 million fine after the Facebook and Instagram owner lost a trial in New Mexico.
16: This is on top of the $375 million in civil penalties that Meta was ordered to cough up after it lost a child exploitation trial in New Mexico in March. A jury had found the social media giant giant misled customers about the safety of its platforms and essentially failed to protect kids from online solicitation.
11: That's Madeline Rivera. 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
17: 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On the level. On the go.
10: A situation that police say they never want to find themselves in. The sun is finally starting to break through the clouds in downtown Indianapolis. Rays are bouncing off the buildings. 69 degrees now, 83 later. I'm Ryan Hedrick. Here's what's trending at 8:02. Two Carmel police officers are on administrative leave this morning after Indiana State Police say they were forced to shoot an 18-year-old man along a highway last night. ISP Sergeant John Perrine at a news conference.
18: The officers that are involved, those officers' families, this community, this police agency, all the investigators you see behind me, these aren't things that we forget. These aren't images that we forget. These aren't incidents that we forget. And so the ripple effect of these, it's not just something that goes away. It's something we take very seriously.
10: The shooting happened along U.S. 31 just north of 116th Street. Perrine says the man was experiencing a mental health crisis. When family members called for help, police found him sitting in a truck. Investigators say he got out of his truck, pointed a rifle at police, and that's when they shot him. If you or somebody you know is suffering from a mental health crisis, please dial 988. A woman shot during a domestic disturbance on the east side of Indianapolis early this morning. Police responding to a home near East 16th and North Emerson Avenue. Right now, they say the woman is alive. We're not sure if they made any arrests. A child rapist from Indianapolis getting 70 years in prison.
19: The sentencing for 23-year-old Tayshaun Gardner announced on Thursday. After taking a plea deal, Gardner received 76 years for child molestation and rape. He was originally charged in Marion Superior Court with 19 counts of rape, child molestation, and sexual battery. Indianapolis police say Gardner forced his way into a woman's home on the city's west side in June 2024 and filmed himself raping her and the woman's 12-year-old daughter. Jarrett Lewis, 93 WIBC Mobile News.
10: The 169th Indiana State Fair just opened, and one of the drinks you could see at the State Fair is a cocktail made with lemonade, pickle juice, and gin. Johnette Cruz stopped by the Shake Up cocktail booth to see what they're pouring.
20: Okay.
21: There you go. Let's see what you think.
20: I smell the pickle.
21: Okay. Wow. Okay, so the pickle is not overwhelming. I taste a lemon, and but I don't even taste a gin. I taste lemon. Yeah. That's all I really it's taste. It's like a pickle lemonade.
10: And there's also something called the corn dog beer. It's brewed with corn and a hint of smoked malt, giving it that sweet and savory flavor inspired by classic fair food favorite. And the Indiana Fever came up short last night. One buzzer beater sent the game into overtime. Another buzzer beater sent the Las Vegas Aces to an 86-84 win. And Caitlin Clark blaming herself after the game.
22: Just let them back in the game, but, you know, they're a talented team. They were never going to just go away. I mean, for us, like, we got to find ways to be a little bit better. You know, we still battled, we still fought, and we put ourselves in position to win the game. And then, honestly, it was me that made costly errors for us, so.
10: And the Fever will do it again. They're on the way to Chicago this morning to play the Chicago Sky tomorrow afternoon at 3:30. 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I'm Ryan Hedrick, on the level, on the go, and at WIBC.com at 8:05. Traffic on the fives. What are you watching, Matt Bear?
1: I'm watching improvement right now, Ryan. Northbound 65 has reopened up to Raymond Street. The crash cleared in Carmel. Southbound 31 before Old Meridian. We still have slowdowns, though, including the east side. Northbound 465 from 70 up to Bedford. 2-minute delay. Eastbound 465 on the south side. Tight from 65 to Emerson Avenue. 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I'm Matt Bear with Traffic on the Fives. Follow us at WIBC Traffic.
0: Amber Hardwick, Fox 59, meteorologist. What are we feeling today?
23: Well, before we get to the weather forecast, I saw that there was some breaking news that came into our newsroom. Did we hear that Matt Bear had a fiance?
0: Did you hear?
23: I heard
0: the breaking news
23: in the Fox 59 newsroom.
0: It was breaking news. That's our official breaking news sounder. Matt Bear was at one time engaged.
1: Sorry, I'm flipping off.
23: I just found out. This is breaking news. This is a big deal.
0: We go now to Amber Hardwick in the Fox 59 studios. Amber, when you heard the news that Matt Barrett one time was engaged, what did you think?
23: Took my breath away. I was like,
0: So you found yourself not only shocked, but also questioning your existence on planet Earth.
23: Absolutely. Just like, for a moment, just for a brief moment, I wondered why my existence.
0: Were you asking how is this possible that you didn't know, or were you more asking who was this woman and what is the story?
23: I think the latter. Who is the woman and what's the story?
0: I think that's what we're all thinking, but we're not going to bring it up right now because, you know, that might not be fair to Matt.
23: No, it's not.
0: But hold on, this just in from my producers. Screw what's fair to Matt!
1: I am so uncomfortable right now. I can't even tell you.
0: We haven't even begun yet, kitten.
1: I can say
0: you have a reprieve from the rest of the day and you're off on Monday. Tuesday, if I were you, call in sick because daddy has questions.
1: I hate all of you. I love Amber. That's all I'm going to say.
23: Oh, well, thank you.
0: Yeah, well, Amber brought it up unprompted. Just saying what is.
23: Totally unprompted.
1: Oh, my stomach.
0: There it is. They're waiting over there.
1: I mean,
0: you talk weather. What are we feeling?
23: Yeah, I know. I really got to talk about that, huh? It's part of my job.
0: It's the
23: all
0: job.
23: Right, so yeah. It's the job, right? We have a dense fog advisory that's going to last until 9 o'clock, so it's not going to last too much longer. This does include Indianapolis, but the thickest fog is northwest of the city. When I was looking at some of the NDOT cameras near Frankfort, that's where we had some of the thickest fog this morning. But we will have the fog lift here within the next hour or so. Mostly cloudy skies. Temperatures are in the upper 60s and lower 70s now. And we'll say mostly cloudy today. There is a chance for widely scattered showers and a few thunderstorms. Storm chances carry into the evening hours too. Well, behind near 85 this afternoon. Having a chance for showers and storms primarily this evening. Otherwise, partly cloudy overnight with a low near 70 degrees. Tomorrow, partly sunny. There is an isolated shower and storm chance, high near 86. We will have storm chances rising late in the day Sunday, high near 89 degrees.
0: That is Amber Hardwick of Fox 59. Amber, we appreciate you being here. Thank you so very much. Right now, we have got ourselves 70 degrees in the American Standard Cooling Weather Center. The time is 8:09.

0: So you have an alleged deal coming with Iran. We haven't seen what it is yet. We heard the latest that Iran said, well, we'll open the Strait of Hormuz, but no U.S. flagged or Israeli flagged ships. Like that was going to satisfy anybody. Tony Katz, 93 WIBC. Good morning. Good to be with you. One could argue that the president has to do something to get ships going through there. Only 33 ships going through this week, 50 last week. Talking about cargo ships, oil tankers. How do you get more movement? You do that through deal or you do that through force? It's one or the other. You want the lower oil prices. You're going to have to do something if you have made this all about the price of oil. Again, this would not have been my strategy. Then you have a series of attorneys general looking to see where they can bring charges against Dr. Anthony Fauci. Now, I'd love to hear from Attorney General Okita on this. Follow the mathematics. The pardon that he received, and you know I am a believer that there's no way Joe Biden even knew what he was signing. I am a believer that they used the auto pen, and absolutely those pardons should be challenged. I don't know what the result of that would be. But if you want me to believe that Joe Biden was in his right mind, cogent, cognizant, and signed these pardons, when we already know there's a question about whether that happened, and we know the auto pen existed, and we know that people like Neera Tanden and others were in utilization of it. You can't get me to believe that any of this is on the up and up. I just don't. But the pardon that Anthony Fauci got, this wide, wide berth of pardon that extends from January 2014 to January of 2025, a pardon. Well, that is for things on a federal level. It does not protect Anthony Fauci from state prosecution. And now we have states, the Florida Attorney General, amongst others, West Virginia, as I said, Louisiana, looking at whether or not charges can be brought against Dr. Anthony Fauci for lying, for engaging in fraud, and for forcing states to engage in activities that were detrimental to the citizenry. There's a question about what it is you'd actually be suing for. What are the grounds? How does this work? And of course, it's different state by state. But the pardon does not cover on the state level, which is why when they utilized RICO to go after President Trump in Georgia, there would have been no way for him to pardon himself. It's a state crime. It simply would not have worked. We're going to follow this and get the latest on it. But coming up, we're going to talk burritos. And you're going to say to me, Tony, this is a ridiculous story. I put forth to you that not only is this not a ridiculous story, there's a lot of people on the political right who got it wrong. They're losing an argument. I just can't afford to lose an argument. So it's time to set some people straight, even if they're popular. Like that matters. Tony Katz, 93 WIBC. Good morning.
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0: 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Matt Baer in the WIBC Traffic Center. What's going on?
9: Tony, we're looking a lot better as we check inbound 70. Still slow. Rural Street into the north split and then northbound 65. All lanes open at Raymond. We had a crash down there earlier this morning, but the crash is cleared, but we are stop and go because it's construction. Raymond Street up to Washington. 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I'm Matt Baer with Traffic on the Fives. Follow us at WIBC Traffic.
0: 70 degrees in the American Standard Cooling Weather Center. The time is 8:16.
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0: So first things first, I am going to get into this burrito story because I got to make sure I understand it properly. So producer Carl, you're going to have to set me straight here on what is and what isn't this headline, how burritos are tearing apart the Republican Party. That's from the Telegraph. They might be stretching the truth a little bit. Said in burrito terms, their BS is a little overstuffed. Tony Katz, 93 WIBC. Good morning. Good to be with you. I will get to the burrito. I just want to say I was at the Weird Al show last night at Ruoff. Hoosiers, you so don't disappoint. You don't disappoint at all. The people who showed out, the costumes, the insanity, the guy who was smoking a cigarette, drinking a beer, had no shirt and no shoes. Spectacular. And Weird Al, the band is fantastic, if you didn't know, puts on a show. Multiple costume changes. He wore the suit for Fat. He wore the whole suit. They did Dare to be Stupid. They did Word Crimes. A bunch of montage stuff and video interstitials that were very funny. Crowd interact. Really, really good show. Like, super entertaining. 2 hours nonstop. Good show. If you were there, it was terrific. And for the whole family that were dressed like surgeons for the song Like a Surgeon, proud of you. Very, very proud of you. It was absolutely fantastic. Now let's talk burritos. So here's the story. Let's see if we can figure this one out. Because it started, I guess I didn't catch it at first. It started with a story I saw over at the New York Post. J.D. Vance, a fat shames columnist who mocked Gen Z complaints about $20 burritos. So, it was a post by Andrew Colvett. I don't know Andrew. Andrew was the executive producer for the late Charlie Kirk and has taken over the show, which I think is still going on. And he posted that one of our TPUSA, Turning Point USA, college students gave me his take on affordability. Quote, a burrito shouldn't cost $20. And he continued, yeah, a lot of this is a hangover from COVID and Biden-era inflation, but the lived experience is the same. It just feels like basic things cost too much. This was in response to a post by Matt Walsh about grocery prices being insane. Everything you have heard from me is within this space. You cannot deny the rising costs of things, and you cannot deny how it affects Midwest Main Street. Always remember, we are ahead of the curve on everything. We're more honest about what's happening. We are very, very far ahead of everybody else. We talk about these things early. Mark Thiessen, who's a smart enough, nice enough dude, writes in response, cry me a river, the burritos in the college cafeteria are included in your meal plan. On a scale of one to stupid, Mark, that wasn't your best effort. That is the problem. I think I saw Ben Shapiro. You can look this up, producer Carl. Ben Shapiro posted, if you're buying $20 burritos, you're doing it wrong. Ben missed the mark. That's not the argument. The argument is not whether or not the burrito is actually $20. The argument is that the burrito, which we would not consider a luxury, has become in a place of unaffordable. What is happening and how do we correct this? This is a younger generation where you want the votes telling you something. Are you going to listen to it or not? Are you going to listen? Are you going to pay attention? Or are you just going to tell them too bad? When they tell you that Manhattan is unaffordable, the answer is move out of Manhattan. When they tell you that the burrito is unaffordable, you might want to listen. These are different things. People move all the time because of affordability. That is a standard. That's how other parts of the country get populated. The $20 burrito is a different subject. You don't know? You really don't know this? Hey, you know what? Maybe you don't know it. But don't act pompous about it. Not at all. So J.D. Vance writes of Mark Thiessen, I'm surprised to hear Mark say this. If you've ever met him in person, it's quite obvious the man has never missed a burrito. Mr. Vice President, scumbag answer. Not tough, not smart, low rent, low class, absolutely ridiculous. Because we still haven't addressed the issue. And maybe your concepts of economic nationalism don't actually solve the problem. I would appreciate it if my elected officials weren't looking for the yucks. If I wanted elected officials to be podcasters or social media influencers, I'd pay attention to Michael Beckwith. Let's get back to the subject at hand. The concept of the $20 burrito is about what is happening around us and the perception of what is happening around us. That's the story here. If they're in Turning Point, let's assume that they're early 20s. Right? Early 20s. You're 20, you're 21, you're 22. We'll say 22. We'll just say a little bit older. Your point of view is that everything is too expensive. And you're wondering who's going to fix that. How do you think these communists come in with the free this and free that and free the other and free your mother? Why do you think it's working? And your plan is stop complaining? That isn't how you connect with people. If the political right wants to play this as a bunch of pseudo-intellectual dummies, they can. Oh, quit your complaining. In my day, holy cow, are you missing every part of this? I would agree, if you can't afford a $20 burrito, don't eat a $20 burrito. I've got a story about $100 hot dogs. And for the record, there is no hot dog on planet Earth worth $100. I have spoken. We are done. But the story here about the $20 burrito is not about $20 for a burrito. It is about the perception of cost and what it is that a younger generation is looking at. If we have a younger generation that has been coddled, a younger generation that has been lied to, told that a gender studies degree is going to get them a good career, nope. When they see reality punch them in the face, it's shocking. They were lied to their whole lives. And we do have cost issues in terms of food, insurances, etc. We're just going to mock, or are we going to explain and help? And sometimes the help isn't coming through some kind of economic policy. It's coming through a harsh reality. We have to change the way we do things. Oh, so Tony, you do want to get rid of capitalism? Hell no. I want actual capitalism, damn it. I want to do away with regulations that make things impossible. I want to do away with those people who engage in corruption that increase costs on the insurance side. I want to see what we're doing about growing our own food, never mind the importation of food, and how we bring down these costs. I want to honestly address and assess the situation. I don't want to mock people who are noticing it's affecting them. Really bad from the vice president, really bad from Ben Shapiro. Mistakes. Correctable, but mistakes. Matt Bear has got traffic. What's going on, Matt?
1: Yeah, Tony, looking at the south side, northbound 65 at Edgewood Avenue. We're shy of 465, a crash blocking the left lane. A dump truck T-boned a car. We are slow back to Southport Road. Not a major delay at the moment. A slowdown. Just be careful as you go on by. The Indiana State Fair is open. I check out 38th Street at Fall Creek Parkway. 38th Street is backed up, and southbound Fall Creek Parkway is slow as you get into the Indiana State Fair. Remember, those commuter lanes are gone. When you hit 38th Street, please be careful and take your time. 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
2: 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It is on like Donkey Kong. We are live from the Indiana State Fair, the deep fried Oreo contest. Myself against Jerry Lopez. 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
12: They've got his phone. Now the real fun starts. We're starting the day at 69 degrees, going up to 83. I'm Ryan Hedrick for Window Nation. On a Friday morning, here's what's trending at 8:31. The Senate Homeland Security Committee voted to hold Dr. Anthony Fauci in contempt of Congress after he invoked his Fifth Amendment right 111 times during a hearing and declined to answer questions about the COVID-19 response. Senator Ron Johnson from Wisconsin says investigators are looking at Fauci's phone for evidence.
13: We'll compare key moments, see who he was texting. I will compare what we see on the phone to other FOIA requests where he provided text. Did he provide all the text?
12: Johnson speaking to Fox News. The Democrats say Fauci had every right to invoke the Fifth and that doing so was not an admission of guilt. The ACLU pushing back against President Trump's latest executive orders on birthright citizenship. They point out the Supreme Court struck his earlier attempts down this year, saying the 14th Amendment clearly protects it. The group calls birthright citizenship a fundamental constitutional guarantee. Tennessee is on track to elect its first female governor in Thursday's primary. U.S. Senator Marsha Blackburn won the Republican nomination, and Memphis City Councilwoman Jerry Green won the Democratic primary.
14: We are going to work with our General Assembly. We're going to do a Tennessee Doge to make certain we do not waste one dime of your taxpayer money.
12: And the two will face off in November. The Indiana Utility Regulatory Commission is back to being four people. Here's Jarrett Lewis.
15: Republican Indianapolis City County Councilor Josh Bain is being appointed to the Indiana Utility Regulatory Commission. Governor Mike Braun made that announcement on Thursday. Bain replaces former State Senator Andy Zay, who was let go from the commission just a few days ago.
16: We've had rubber stamps for the utilities for years on years. Other governors, I'm sure, wanted to do it.
15: Braun talked about Zay's removal while on WIBC's The Hammer and Nigel Show this week. Jarrett Lewis, 93 WIBC Mobile News.
12: Nearly 20 sheep escaped a pickup truck along I-465 in Indianapolis after a crash Thursday afternoon.
17: The pickup pulling a trailer hit two semis near Keystone Avenue, sending sheep running across the highway. State Police Sergeant John Perrine says drivers stepped up to help.
18: Some quick-thinking motorists actually utilized their cars to create a corral, and they were able to corral the sheep into an area.
17: Drivers did that to give crews a chance to bring in another trailer and secure the animals. Jake McDaniel, 93 WIBC Mobile News.
12: If you're driving up to a gas pump this morning, you could expect to pay about $3.52 for regular unleaded. Mike Braun's gas tax holiday has been extended, and you could enjoy some of the lowest gas prices in the country right here in the Hoosier State. In sports on WIBC at 8:34, Indianapolis Colts running back Jonathan Taylor says he wants to be a Colt for the rest of his playing career, and the team made that clear. They announced a contract extension at practice last night. Taylor said he couldn't be happier to spend the career here in Indy.
19: It's just a matter of time. It takes time to work through kind of those things, those deals, so just being able to stay patient and just knowing that, you know, both sides wanted the same thing. We had a common goal.
12: And before the practice started, Colts ownership announced a free round of beers for the fans in attendance. The Colts had the day off today. They return to practice tomorrow as training camp continues. Last night at Gainbridge Fieldhouse, the Indiana Fever and the Las Vegas Aces were tied at 84 in the waning seconds.
20: 5 seconds to go. Fever need a stop. Gray, left wing, fires a three over Boston. It's good for the win. Unbelievable. 86-84, the final score.
12: The call from John Nolan on the Indiana Fever Radio Network. The Fever return to work tomorrow against Chicago on the road. They're playing the Sky at 3:30. 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I'm Ryan Hedrick on the level, on the go, and at WIBC.com at 8:35. Traffic on the fives. What's up, Matt Bear?
1: Good morning, Ryan. Looking at northbound 65 south side at Edgewood Avenue. Crash blocking the left lane. Slowness down to Southport Road. This is a T-bone, a dump truck into a car. Please be careful as you make your way by. South side northbound 65 slows from Raymond Street up to Washington because of construction. A 3-minute delay. Inbound 70 slows up on the brakes a bit from rural into the north split. 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I'm Matt Bear with Traffic on the Fives. Follow us at WIBC Traffic.
0: 70 degrees in the American Standard Cooling Weather Center. The time right now is 8:36.
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0: 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Looking at a whole bunch right now, we have got Dow futures up 60, NASDAQ futures up 173, Tony Katz, 93 WIBC, good morning. Good to be with you. Oil prices at $77.27 a barrel on the West Texas crude. The Brent crude coming out of the oceans, $82.15. 10-year treasury at 4.611, and it's those gold prices. $4,353 an ounce, up $112 in the last 24 hours. Now, the story here is that gold had come down to about 4,000 an ounce and it bounced around in that area and not moved. Now we're seeing movement back to the up. Silver is up now $64.54 an ounce. It could be the latest regarding economic data. The story is that the U.S. economy lost 23,000 jobs in July. $20,000 for June, $23,000 for July. Dow Jones had been looking for a gain of 83,000. Unemployment at 4.1%, but the labor participation rate at 61.4%. So this could mean a softer economy. This could keep the Fed from raising interest rates. Bitcoin, by the way, at 64,000. Sorry. Yeah, 64,994. We're going to get the breakdown on this on Tony Katz today at noon. You should tune in. It is a fantastic show. There are snacks. You have to provide your own. But we don't mind snacks. And I think that is key. We have had a couple of Fed governors, as I talked about yesterday, looking at raising interest rates because inflation is not under control. It's not. I get this. Even a further reduction of per barrel oil prices might not change that situation. So losing jobs this month, seeing the unemployment rate down, the unemployment rate doesn't actually give us the full figure either. It may signal to the Fed that you already have a slowing down, but we already have information regarding the GDP number, which was 1.5% gross domestic product, as Dr. Matt Will explained, much better than the number shows, because the GDP includes government spend, and we don't want government spending. We want less government spending. So the GDP is a flawed number in and of itself, which can be goosed by more government spending, but we have less government spending, which is actually good for us, but we have a smaller GDP number. It's actually better than we think. Sometimes, and I think this is one of those times, we see conflict in the numbers. We're going to try and make sense of this on Tony Katz today. At noon, I think the markets are going to have a very, very interesting morning. They may like what they see because it means that the Fed won't raise interest rates, right? We don't have as many jobs, but the Fed won't raise interest rates, cause and effect, and so therefore the market says good. And what makes me say this? In the time that I've been talking to you, the Dow futures have gone up 100. They're now up 119, and the NASDAQ futures went up another 100. They're now up 238, or not, or up at 50 or 60. The market's response is, no interest rate hike, excellent. We'll see if that holds. Tony Katz, that's me, by the way. Thank you guys for being here. 93 WIBC, good morning.
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3: Good for you. Ah, young lust. And very good eyebrow work. Is there anything more American? Tony Katz, 93 WIBC. Good morning. Good to be with you. It's time to play America's favorite game. What the heck is that television theme song? Here's how we play our game. Producer Carl has selected a television theme song from yesteryear. I have to guess what it is. And chat room, you are so far from it because I'm going the direction I'm going with this. On Fridays, we don't do a television theme song. Producer Carl picks a piece of music from a famous film. And then I have to guess what it is. I'm allowed to utilize the chat room for help, which we live stream there on YouTube. Just go to WIBC and subscribe. Or I can turn to Matt Bear and phone a friend. And just because, my phone doesn't call anybody else. And also, we learned today that Matt Bear was formerly engaged. Yep. That happened. This was years ago. It wasn't recent. Years ago. I did not know this. And I am bothered, but I have told them we are not going to really discuss it until Tuesday. I need a couple days to kind of let it soak in. Need to understand it. Let's phone a friend. Matt Bear. Is Matt not talking to us now?
4: Is that it?
5: I'm waiting for the cue.
3: Matt Bear, what is this movie?
5: Tony, it's Escape from New York.
3: Good work. Good work. By the way, Matt, we never have to bring it up again. I'll never bring it up again. You just threw me for a loop. That's all I'm saying.
5: No, it's totally fine. I hate you all.
3: Wow. What? We didn't do anything wrong.
5: Oh, man, I'll say anything on this show. If you
4: think Tony, at least you're over there. I'm here with him.
5: I'm totally not bothered by it. Not at all. I'm leaning into it, as they say.
3: Right? I think you saying that you had been engaged is more shocking than if people knew that you were a brony.
5: Wait until you find out I'm a furry.
3: Well, with that part we knew.
5: Hey!
3: No, it is not Escape from New York. Now, the chat room has been clear this is the film, don't hit the ding yet, A Summer Place. I want to say no. This is from Animal House, where John Belushi is looking into the window of the sorority chick as she's getting changed. And he turns on the ladder, and he raises the eyebrows. That's the movie.
5: Damn.
3: Hit it again, Producer Carl. Woo! Thank you!
5: Hit it again.
3: Ding! Ding! Mother blankin' ding! Mother! That's how it works. You, all you in the chat room with your highfalutin look at me, I know cinema.

0: Tony knew what I was thinking.
1: I knew what you were thinking.
2: So good.
1: You were thinking of a lecherous John Belushi, and for that, I commend you.
3: 0.0.
0: Plutarski.
1: Not gonna. Senator Plutarski is the best. Remember, it was Senator Plutarski who brought us this gem right here.
4: Over? Did you say over? Nothing is over until we decide it is. Was it over when the Germans bombed Pearl Harbor? Hell no!
1: Thank you. Thank you. You ever wonder, Matt, how this show's still on the air?
2: Yeah. I really do sometimes.
1: I just want to say for the record, I just did 3 hours of that, but it's Matt and Ryan that get a Marconi nomination. I'm just saying. For those of you who want to say Jews control the media, 3 hours, nothing.
2: Marjorie Taylor Greene says you guys have space lasers.
1: Right. Marjorie Taylor Greene is in charge of the Marconis, obviously. By the way, Marjorie Taylor Greene, good poll, son.
2: Yeah.
1: It's like you've been paying attention.
2: You know, there's people have cell phones and they blow up in the wrong places, I guess.
1: Those are pagers.
2: Oh, it was the pagers, my bad.
1: Oh, he went full Ryan Gajerski with a pager joke. Send your emails. If you have any hate mail, send your hate mail to CaseyDaniels@yahoo.com.
2: There you go. Fine host. Yes.
1: Remember when she used to work here? Oh, those were good times.
2: Loved it. U-93 South Bend, north of Indianapolis.
1: Right. What I notice is we've got Amy Jo, we got Miriam, we got Casey. The chicks just quit, man.
2: Yeah.
1: Women just are leaving you left and right, man.
2: I think it's because I come in the studio at 9 a.m. and they're like, okay, this guy repulses me and I'm going to leave now. You know, it's fine. But I do have that female repellent on me right now. I don't know what it is. I think it's just.
1: I don't think it's you. Unrelated, if I were to keep this conversation up, how nervous would we make our program director? Yeah, I go for very.
2: I would say a little bit, you know, but for the most part, I think about some of the things that have been said on this show, and it's
1: by me or by you?
2: Well, from everybody. Okay. You, me, Carl. I'm going to Gary Dick. It was Gary Dick.
1: Dude.
2: The guy drops bombs all the time.
1: That he does.
2: Scares me to death every time he's on the air.
1: I got nothing. I'm
2: not going to be back Tuesday.
1: No. We'll see you in a week. We'll see you in a week.
2: Unpaid
1: Matt's going to take a pre-planned vacation, wink, wink, nudge, nudge. Why is the chat room saying poor Johnette? Johnette's out there at the state fair. She's testing all the food. She's been doing some of the work at 9 to noon. She's been a little bit all over the place.
2: Yeah, check out our Instagram, 93WIBC. She did this killer state fair video where she tries to food, and she's all she's doing is being Johnette, and that's what I love about her. You know,
1: right?
2: I mean, she's being Johnette.
1: Good. Is that what you appreciate about her?
2: Yeah, we're good friends. We have a very respectable plutonic relationship. You know.
1: Yeah, dude.
2: What?
1: Well, nobody was questioning that.
2: Oh, you were too. Come on, that's exactly what you meant.
1: I was. Not only was I not.
2: 100%, that's what you were saying.
1: Dude.
2: You were trying to weird me out. You're trying to weird the whole thing out.
1: You are so off base, it's unbelievable. You're beyond. I'm a little offended. Beyond off base, Matt. Matt, you are completely wrong. Matt.
2: I have a great reputation.
1: Seriously, Matt. Yeah. The idea would not have crossed my head. Because if I were going to think that you were going to be doing something in flagrante delicto with anybody, it would be Allison.
2: We also have a very respectable plutonic relationship.
1: Dude, of course you do. What the hell, man?
2: No, I'm a good co-worker, and I pride myself on that. You know,
1: would you also say that you have a platonic relationship with Ryan?
2: Yeah. Yes. Nothing's ever happened between Ryan and I. I can say that.
1: Sure.
2: Get me out of here.
0: We got to close, Tony.
1: We do?
2: Thank God.
1: All right. I'll see you guys at noon. Do traffic, Matt.
2: Northbound 65 at Edgewood crash, blocking the left lane, slow to Southport, and then crash 62nd at Keystone Avenue. 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
1: It's Friday morning. Coming up in a couple of minutes, what Indiana State Police are dealing with this morning and why a couple of Carmel cops are on administrative leave and what's happening at the Indiana State Fair. Those stories and more coming up after Fox News from the Price Point Comfort Mitsubishi Electric Studios. 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
14: Jobs lost, not gained.
15: I'm Dave Anthony, Fox News. We just got that hiring update, a worse than expected jobs report for July.
16: Negative 23,000. Unemployment rate drops in July to 4.1% from 4.2% in June.
15: Fox Business Network's Lauren Simonetti, that lost jobs last month unexpected. A gain of 80,000 jobs was predicted, and there have been revisions down for May and June. 103,000 fewer jobs created than first reported, but on Wall Street, stock futures rise with less concern concern about a future Federal Reserve interest rate hike. The Senate may vote today on Acting Attorney General Todd Blanche's nomination, and the second Republican plans to vote no. Lisa Murkowski joins Susan Collins opposing making Blanche full-time AG.
0: Murkowski said in a statement that she is concerned that the Trump administration could go forward with its proposed fund to compensate January 6th rioters, even though Blanche has said he will shelve the idea. She also said she has issues with the handling of the release of the Epstein files and what she called, quote, sweeping immunity protections granted to President Trump, his family, and their businesses, among other things.
15: That's Fox's Tanya J. Powers. If one more Republican senator sides with Democrats, Blanche would not be confirmed. Another congressman has lost a primary, the ninth one in the House this year. Andy Ogles, a Republican in Tennessee who had President Trump's endorsement, defeated by GOP challenger Charlie Hatcher, who was backed by Governor Bill Lee. Now, Lee can't run again. Senator Marsha Blackburn won the Republican primary to replace him.
17: We are a solid red conservative state, and all of these socialist communist policies end at the Tennessee state line.
15: Blackburn faces Democrat Jerry Green in November. Five teachers and staffers are dead at a school near Bangkok, Thailand. A 14-year-old student went on a shooting spree, wounding more than 20 others. He also killed his grandparents before going to school. The boy's also dead. He killed himself as well. 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
19: A man in distress makes a bad choice. A cloudy start to your Friday morning. It is 69 degrees humid outside, though, going up to 83. I'm Ryan Hedrick. Here's what's trending at 9:02.
20: This incident tonight has an extreme ripple effect on a lot of people, to include the victim, the suspect, and his family.
19: Indiana State Police Sergeant John Perrine describing a shooting involving two cops from Carmel along U.S. 31 just north of 116th Street last night. A 911 call came in from family members talking about a man in distress and threatening to harm himself.
20: These aren't things that we forget. These aren't images that we forget. These aren't incidents that we forget. And so the ripple effect of these, it's not just something that goes away. It's something we take very seriously.
19: And those cops are on administrative leave as the state police take over the investigation. A woman shot during a domestic disturbance early this morning. Cops responding to East 16th and North Emerson Avenue on the east side of Indianapolis. They have not talked about any arrests and were not sure about the woman's condition. She was taken from the home in critical condition. Gas prices in Indiana down a couple of cents from yesterday, still up 47 cents from a month ago. However, Indiana Governor Mike Brown's gas tax holiday remains in effect through September. He said he'll extend it if he needs to. He enacted it this week as he declared another emergency for energy. The Indiana State Fair opening today, which means
21: tradition, livestock, food, entertainment. We also have new things like calf cuddles, like a wiffle ball field, like a brand new Indiana State Fair train, and a new expanded Hoosier Lottery free stage. We have so much going on this year. We can't wait for our guests to see it.
19: That is Leroy Lewis III speaking with Fox 59. He's the fair's director of community and media engagement. The Indiana Fever pushed to overtime last night and lost to the Las Vegas Aces 86-84. Caitlin Clark missed a couple of free throws at the end.
22: Just let them back in the game, but, you know, they're a talented team. They were never going to just go away. I mean, for us, like, we got to find ways to be a little bit better. You know, we still battled, we still fought, and we put ourselves in position to win the game. And then, honestly, it was me that made costly errors for us. So
19: Indiana has lost a couple of games in a row. They played the Chicago Sky tomorrow on the road. I'm Ryan Hedrick, on the level, on the go, and at WIBC.com. With traffic, here's Matt Beer.
2: Have a good weekend, Ryan. Looking at the south side, northbound 65 at Edgewood Avenue. Crash blocking the left lane, slowing traffic down to Southport Road. We do have a wrecker on scene getting ready to haul away one of the cars, so we're in good shape there. Also a crash, Keystone Avenue at East 62nd Street. 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When traffic slows you down, pain can make the ride feel even longer. With just one pill, Aleve provides up to 12 hours of pain relief, so you can put pain in the rearview mirror. I'm Matt Bear with traffic on the fives. Follow us at WIBC Traffic.
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29: Today we'll have mostly cloudy skies and there is a chance for scattered showers and thunderstorms. Highs will rise into the mid-80s. Tonight, partly cloudy with a spotty shower chance and a low near 70. I'm Fox 59 meteorologist Amber Hardwick for 93 WIBC.
19: It's cloudy again in downtown Indianapolis, but 69 degrees. Enjoy the Indiana State Fair. 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
0: It is going to go down in less than 8 hours. Myself, Jason Hammer, head-to-head, two enter, one leave, the Oreo-eating champion.
1: Taking on the champ.
0: Welcome back to 93 WIBC. It's myself, Jerry Lopez, my good friend Brian Alvey, sitting right over there.
1: Yes, sir. All week we've been rocking it out here on WIBC 93 at the 9 to noon slot.
0: Definitely. And it's been a heck of a week, and we wanted to make sure that this show, show 5 of 5 this week, was the best show we could ever bring you. So guess what? We have two Hold the L's. We have two IBSU Knots. We have a brand new segment.
1: Brand new segment. Who is the flamethrower of the day?
0: We have
1: dropping the burn.
0: Max Engling's going to join us in the 11:30 hour. And guess what? We're going to ask him the same questions we asked Greg Ballard.
1: Yep.
0: And then you have some special guests that want to come in and talk crime and safety.
1: Oh, this is going to be awesome. I've got current Johnson County Sheriff Dwayne Burgess coming in at 10:30. And he's bringing one of his amazing sheriff's deputies who is actually currently running unopposed. He will essentially be the next sheriff of Johnson County, Andy Fisher. But even prior to that, at 9:30, we've got the executive director for Festival Country Indiana, who runs the Johnson County Tourism, Mr. Ken Koski, is going to come in and tell you a bunch of stuff to look forward to in Festival Country in August leading into the fall.
0: Hey, if that's not a show, I don't know what is. But let's start with our good old president. One of the things that I really like about him is that he says it like it is. Now, he may need to do a better job at wordsmithing sometimes.
1: Yeah.
0: But he definitely says the way that the vast majority of Americans feel for the most part. And one of the things that's really bugged me, especially when we consider this president's had numerous assassination attempts, is the fact that we feel like we need to go out and host these events that are really national security concerns at off-site locations.
1: Yeah.
0: Hence, let's make a ballroom. Right here where we can host right on the White House grounds, where it's controlled, where we have safety, where we have security, a la the UFC event. So they asked President Trump about all the changes that he's made at the White House, and he did not hold back when he talked about the prior residents that used to live there.
2: This place was not properly taken care of. I was told by my wife, you have to act presidential, so don't use foul language. I won't. Therefore, normally I would have said it was house, but I don't want to say that. The columns were falling down. The plaster was falling off. You made a speech, and I was saying, couldn't you fix up the paint job up there? You know, it looked a little, and this place is tippy-top now.
0: I mean, it definitely looks good. It probably helps when you have a president that resembles the life of Richie Rich.
1: Well, there's that, and, you know, somebody who's built a few amazing facilities over the years with all the Trump plazas and Mar-a-Lago and all those places. I mean, he knows what he's doing.
0: Yeah, he has a background in feng shui that other people don't necessarily have.
1: Yes, he has got a gift in the feng shui.
0: So one of the big things that came this week, I mean, obviously, I think we ended last week with Fauci. We are ending this week where the Republican-led Senate committee advanced a contempt measure against Dr. Fauci about the COVID origins. He has now been subpoenaed by the state of Florida for crimes that possibly were committed there. So as cool as he thought he was last Friday, he's waking up this Friday a little bit differently.
3: Seeing no other motions, the question is on reporting of an original resolution regarding contempt of Congress. The clerk will call the roll.
4: Senator Johnston.
5: Yes.
4: Senator Lankford.
6: Aye.
4: Senator Scott.
7: Yes.
4: Senator Hawley.
8: Aye.
4: Senator Moreno.
9: On behalf of the millions of people harmed by Anthony Fauci, resoundingly yes.
4: Senator Ernst.
10: Aye.
4: Senator Moody.
10: Aye.
4: Senator Peters.
5: No.
4: Senator Hassan.
10: No.
4: Senator Blumenthal.
8: No.
4: Senator Fetterman.
8: No.
4: Senator Kim.
8: No.
4: Senator Gallego.
5: No, by proxy.
4: Senator Slotkin.
5: No, by proxy.
4: Senator Paul.
3: Yes.
4: Mr. Chairman, on the vote of those present, the yeas are 8, the nays are 5. On the vote by proxy and for the record only, the yeas are 0, the nays are 2. On this vote, the yeas are 8, the nays are 5, and the motion is agreed to.
1: There you go. It's on.
0: It's on now.
1: It's on like Donkey Kong.
0: Now we find out what happens when you have a pardon.
1: Mm-hmm.
0: And you go up there and you just keep pleading the fifth. We're going to find out if that's legal. We're going to find out if it's not legal. We are about to set precedent.
1: Yes.
0: Is this legal or illegal?
1: Yeah, we are going to explore the depths of this type of thing with respect to testifying, especially when you have a pardon and claiming the fifth on everything to include the color of the tie below your double chin.
0: Yeah, it'll be interesting to see what happens. I'm excited. We deserve answers. If nothing else, we deserve answers. Should Anthony Fauci be in trouble for this? Sure, yeah. He's done a lot of things wrong and a lot of things that are probably illegal. But can we prove it? I don't know, but we deserve answers for sure.
1: That's my thing. If he gets away with all of this, with zero personal accountability, I've come to terms with that. I think that's going to – I'm fine with that. But for the sake of everyone that was affected by this and the future, so that we do not repeat these horrible mistakes, he needs to disclose everything. We have a right to know. If you needed a pardon, we need to know why you needed that pardon.
0: Yeah, I agree completely. Brian, quick question. An avocado guy? Are you a guac guy?
1: Yeah, that's funny. I never was till, you know, about 10, 15 years ago. Because, you know, I'm not a big vegetable guy, right?
0: Yeah.
1: If it didn't have a face, I generally don't eat it. So, and I always say, you know, people over eating salads and stuff. I'm like, why are you eating my food? That's just rude.
0: Right.
1: So you're over there trying to get a bag of lettuce from Taco Bell.
0: I tried to buy a bag of dirty lettuce. They wouldn't sell it to me.
1: Eat the fake meat. And how funny is it that the one thing they blame all the dysentery on is the one thing in their tacos is actually food? But, you know, I actually have to develop a very strong draw to. I love avocado. I make guacamole at home. I put it on everything now. I love it. Yeah. Now, with that said, it's not the end all be all. It's not the most flavorful food, but I like it. It's better than using these foo-foo condiments and ranch and crap that people put all over.
0: You will never say that avocado is better than ranch, dude.
1: Oh, I'll say it right now. Avocado's better. Ranch is vile.
0: This is, yeah, whatever. I hope the Italian country gets taken over by immigrants.
1: Cuba first.
0: So, there's nothing to take there. So, we're good. They're never going to go there. Nothing to steal. They don't even have electricity.
1: Winner.
0: I'm not a big avocado guy. Now, my mom loves avocados.
1: Because your mom is smart.
0: Yeah, this girl I used to date loved avocados. Would just buy avocados and just peel them, cut them up in the fifths.
1: And you don't date her anymore?
0: No.
1: Because she is smart.
0: No. Well, now they're saying that inspections are 100% necessary for these avocados.
1: Right.
0: Not only is it for health issues, but if we're being honest, the cartel made a lot of money shipping avocados over here that were filled with things that weren't considered avocados.
1: Those are the best avocados.
6: Avocados and cartels, not a mix you'd expect. The U.S. saying it is now suspending all government operations in Michoacán, Mexico. Didn't say why, except that they are, quote, a threat to U.S. national interest. The governor of Michoacán said it is to safeguard its workers after arrests were linked to extortion. Then the cartel. Seems they traffic in more than just drugs. Michoacán considers avocados to be what they call green gold, and it is the leading exporter of avocados to the
0: U.S. So essentially what's happened, that town is called Michoacán. That the cartel out there,
1: tight.
0: Yeah, the cartel out there, basically, what he said extorts. It's, hey, you have two options. We can either take over your whole farm, or every other avocado you send can be filled with cocaine. The option's yours.
1: There's that.
0: Two bad choices.
1: Yes.
0: And that's how you extort avocado farmers.
1: That's 100% how you extort avocado farmers.
0: That's how you extort avocado farmers. We are the cartel. We show up. You can either send out one of every two is going to be full of cocaine, or we'll just take the whole farm and do it ourselves.
1: What's your response to that if you're the farmer?
0: Take every other one then. Yeah. What are you supposed to do? They're going to kill your whole family.
1: Correct.
0: So two good executive orders were signed yesterday. Stephen Miller is going to explain the first one. They both have to do with birthright citizenship.
7: Steve, if you will, please.
10: Yes. So today the president signed these two executive orders here relating to birthright citizenship and birth tourism. As the president mentioned, the 14th Amendment was passed exclusively in the aftermath of the Civil War so to ensure that the children of slaves would be citizens. It had no other meaning and purpose outside of that. And that's been clear, obviously, since the day that it was passed. You can go back and you can read the congressional debates. This is not something that's even seriously contested by anybody. The president is using his authority as commander-in-chief to sign first an executive order using the new ruling the Supreme Court issued to expand the definitions of people who are ineligible for birthright citizenship. That includes, for example, alien enemies of the United States, members of foreign terrorist organizations, and large categories of people who lobby and act on behalf of foreign governments. And so with taking this action, it ensures that large numbers of people who wrongly would be getting birthright citizenship will no longer be eligible for those benefits.
1: You know, that it has to stop. It has to stop right now. It does. We can't renege on the citizenship that we gave others in the past that have lived here as productive members of our society. Since we allowed it. It's no different. I said, you know, you can't change the speed limit after the fact to start issuing, you know, post-dated tickets. But moving forward, this has to happen.
0: Yeah, you have to plug the hole first.
1: Yeah, it's the plumber analogy. The first thing you do when you show up to a bunch of leaky pipes is you turn off the what?
0: The water.
1: The water. Got to turn off the water, man.
0: Here he goes explaining EO number two.
10: The second action that he's taking, which is especially historic, is for the first time ever in American history to ban birth tourism. So I want you to really let that sink in. This has been something that people have talked about not only for years, but for decades. The idea that people come here pretending to be a tourist, pretending to be a visitor, saying they want to go to Disneyland, they want to go visit a monument or go to a national park, but the real reason they're here is to have a child, to make that child an automatic citizen, leave our country, and then have a U.S. citizen child. It gives them access under this broken system to welfare benefits, ultimately to the voting booth, and all the other rights and privileges that belong solely to Americans. So that practice of birth tourism is, as of the signing of this order, hereby banned.
0: So what the big thing here, and I really didn't think about this, let's say you're illegal and you come over here and you have a kid that's a citizen. Mm-hmm. It never hit me that you're probably entitled to benefits because your child is a U.S. citizen.
1: Never thought about that. There's so many layers of
0: there
1: this.
0: There are a ton of layers.
1: We got people like,
0: we're starting to figure out how this is going to work.
1: Yeah.
0: There's one guy that has no idea how stuff works, and that brings us to our first Hold the L.
1: Mm-hmm.
0: I told you we got a jam-packed show. First segment, Hold the L. This is a guy driving a Tesla, pulled over by a cop.
11: Hi.
12: Yes, sir.
11: A little fast.
12: I wasn't driving. That's assess driving autopilot, sir.
11: You're in charge, though, so I need to see your driver's license.
12: I'm in charge, but I wasn't driving. So
11: doesn't matter.
12: Like
11: you're in the driver's seat. You can blame the car all you want, but.
12: But how can we sort out this problem, sir? I wasn't.
11: Do you have a driver's license?
12: I do, sir.
11: The car doesn't have a driver's license. I need to see your driver's license.
12: But I can't get like anything like involved because this is wasn't me, sir.
11: Sir, I need to see your driver's license.
12: Yes, I can give you driver's license. Okay. But first of all, I'm just.
11: No, not first of all. The first thing I need to see is your driver's license. That's the number one thing.
0: For speed, he's blaming the car.
12: You can complain any Tesla station.
11: All right, sir. I did write you a ticket for speed.
0: Right,
11: 64 and a 45.
0: Watch.
11: I'm not sure how this whole thing works, but it's not the first person I've stopped that's been an autopilot. I don't know why they decided to speed, but there's no way the speed limit here is 65 or whatever it thought it was. It's only 45.
12: So, like, is this happened? You're telling me that this is not the first time that you pull over with the Tesla?
11: Yes.
12: So how do you figure out in the car?
0: He
11: how
0: does
11: I figure out what?
12: How do you figure out in the car?
0: When
12: you
0: how talk to the
12: judge, when I'm talking to the judge, how I'm going to figure out, I wasn't driving.
11: It doesn't matter. You're completely in charge of the car. You were driving.
12: No, sir. I was here.
0: I mean, this guy's arguing on the side of the road about whether or not he was driving during autopilot. Now, sir, you are too stupid to be driving, but you are just right to hold this L. So congratulations, Mr. Tesla driver.
1: Well,
0: Mr. Autopilot, Mr. I don't know, I wasn't driving, but I am clearly sitting in the driver's seat.
1: Yes.
0: You get to hold the first L of the day. We'll be right back on 93 WIBC. 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
16: But an ongoing line of heavy thunderstorms that has prompted the severe thunderstorm warnings across the entire city of Indianapolis.
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0: Fauci obstruct Congress by pleading the fifth over 100 times last week? We will find out. One of the big things, he was just held in contempt, or they're going to bring up contempt charges. So let's figure out what's going on there. But I have a crazy story, and this is a story out of Georgia. All right, now let me pull up the details of this story, because there were so many failures in this story that you almost feel bad for this guy. So the story is like this. A guy is traveling from Georgia to Jamaica. He's a father of three. He says he forgot to remove two loaded magazines from his carry-on luggage. Not only did he miss it, but he's saying the TSA screeners at Hartsfield-Jackson Atlanta International Airport also obviously failed to find them. He says he insisted to never take the 30 rounds of ammunition out of the country. The problem is, when he got to Jamaica, they found him.
1: Mm-hmm.
0: Now a mistake on both ends could send this guy to prison for 15 years.
1: Yep. Do you know I have a friend that this happened to?
0: No.
1: Yes. A good friend of mine, Mike Grimm, works for Congressman Aaron Houchin, was down on family vacation in Turks and Caicos, got all the way into the country, everything, realized there was a couple of loose rounds in the bottom of one of his bags. A couple of loose 9mm rounds. That's it. No gun, no magazine, no none. Just a couple of loose rounds. They put him in a work camp, and it took him months to finally get his sentence. I don't know the details. But
0: for just rounds?
1: Just like two or three rounds. Wow. That was it. Just floating around in the bottom of the bag. And they put him in prison, a work camp. He's working in the fields. I mean, we were talking about putting together a team, going down there and getting him. But unfortunately, with extradition and everything, they would have to send him right back. So he had to work through the legal system. But I'll bring him on. Next time we're on together, I'm going to bring him on.
0: That's an interesting story. I mean, imagine being this guy.
1: Yeah. Great dude.
0: 15 years in prison. You missed it. They missed it in Atlanta. And listen, if you want to make that mistake, you want to make that mistake on a stateside.
1: Yeah.
0: Where there's probably a little bit more understanding.
1: A little bit of 2A.
0: Speaking of 2A, shots were fired yesterday.
1: Where and again what?
0: Purdue has a new AD.
1: Oh, yeah. This is...
0: And this is the most incredible statement I think a new AD has ever said on day one during his introductory press conference.
1: Yes.
0: If there's not a bigger put your foot in your mouth moment than this, let me know.
2: Every recruit, every current student athlete will hear this message repeatedly. We are here to win championships. If you don't want to win championships, go to Indiana.
0: What? Play that again, Kev.
1: Oh.
2: Every recruit, every current student athlete will hear this message repeatedly. We are here to win championships. If you don't want to win championships, go to Indiana.
1: Let's do the math. It's math for Friday here. National championship. He said championships, right, Jerry? Championships.
0: Yep.
1: When it comes to basketball, Purdue has won Helms national championship in 1932. Indiana has five. Women's basketball, Purdue has one. Indiana has zero. Football, Indiana has one. Purdue has zero. Soccer, Indiana has eight. Purdue has zero. Swimming and diving, men's swimming and diving. Indiana has six. Purdue has zero. Cross country, Indiana has three. Purdue has zero. Outdoor track and field, Purdue has zero. Indiana has one. NCAA men's wrestling, Indiana has one. Purdue has zero. It goes on and on and on.
0: If you want to win championships, seems like you got to go to Indiana. And if you want the news, you got to go to Ryan Hedrick.
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4: That's why they call them hotkeys, guys. A July jobs report is out. 72 degrees in downtown Indianapolis, going up to 82. Good Friday morning. I'm Ryan Hedrick. Here's what's trending at 9:30. It was a disappointing July jobs report, with about 23,000 jobs lost for the month.
5: The number of unemployed drops from 7.1 million to 6.9 million. Where are other jobs? Well, manufacturing, bright spot, better than expected, created 5,000 jobs in the month. But again, a disappointing jobs report.
4: Fox Business's Lauren Simonetti reporting. 9,000 rubber ducks were dumped into the Chicago River Thursday for the annual Chicago Ducky Derby. Thousands of people showed up to watch the dump truck unload a cascade of yellow duckies into the river and then watch them float downstream to the finish line. This year's Ducky Derby raised about $700,000 for the Special Olympics. All right, now we got the stock report and the opening bell report on 93 WIBC, brought to you by Absolute Wealth Management, LLC. The Dow is up 77 points this morning to 53,885. The S&P up 25 and three quarters to 1708. And the NASDAQ is up 240 and a half to 29,373. I'm Ryan Hedrick on The Level on the Go and at WIBC.com.
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0: are having a fun-filled Friday already. We have a loaded fun-filled Friday, but when it comes to fun, I couldn't think of anybody better to bring on to talk about a little fun. I wanted to bring on, well, an old friend of mine, executive director of Festival Country Indiana, which is the Johnson County Convention Visitor Tourism Commission, Mr. Ken Koski. Ken, how are you doing today, brother?
1: Good. How you doing, Brian? Good to hear from you.
0: Yeah, so glad to have you on, man. We've got this segment with you today, and I know you have a ton to share with us. There is a lot of fun stuff going on down in the communities like Franklin, Greenwood, Bargersville, Edinburgh, all over Johnson County coming up this August and all the way into the fall. Can you share some of what you've got lined up, and then tell our listeners a little bit about what Festival Country is and what you do?
1: Well, we'll start with what Festival Country is. We're the tourism agency for Johnson County. We, at any one time, we have hundreds of events on our website. So if you're looking for something to do this weekend or going into fall, just hit us up, festivalcountryindiana.com. I was actually going to plan an avocado festival, but after listening to your last segment, I'm getting mixed reviews about that. So I think we're going to put that on hold.
0: Jerry wants to come down and have a deep-fried avocado eating contest with me. Yuck.
1: Okay. We'll pass on all that then. But, yeah, the fun starts as early as tonight. So in Franklin, downtown, come between 5 and 8 p.m. for live music, and the stores are all open late. So we call it First Fridays.
0: Yep.
1: Or catch a concert featuring country artist Brianna Faith at 6:30 tonight at Independence Park in Greenwood. And, heading into Saturday night, the band Living Proof, which is a cover band that's very popular, is playing at 6 p.m. at Mallow Run Winery. Or you can head up to the Greenwood Amphitheater for Soul Street. They play funk, soul, and R&B. They're going to be playing at 6 o'clock in Greenwood.
0: Wow, that's amazing. That's awesome. So tell us a little bit about Festival Country and what you guys do, the impact that you have on local communities, specifically by drawing in individuals and driving revenue for the local businesses.
1: Yeah, every advertising dollar we spent, we actually participate in a co-op with Visit Indiana. So every dollar we invest, they match it with a dollar of their own. So we're able to really make that advertising spend go twice as far. And our goal is to get people who've never experienced Franklin, Bargersville, Edinburgh, any of our communities, to come here, stay for a concert, dine out, go to some of our water parks. And then, that money really helps these businesses thrive, and it just imports money into our communities.
2: So I haven't been to Franklin too much, but I go now every single week to fill our podcast, Those Ash Holes. And sometimes I get down there early and I'll just be driving around. It's amazing how big Franklin is now, how patriotic it seems to be. What is the typical schedule for these events? Like, sure, we're heading into August, we're in August now. When do these events typically end? When does it typically start? When does festival season kick off?
1: Well, we actually have an event called Festival Country Kickoff, and it happens in early spring. And what we do at that event is invite all the partners to come in. And so people can come, listen to concerts, enjoy the food trucks, but they also get the schedule for all the events in all of our communities. So it starts in spring, and it really goes strong through late fall. So we've got fall attractions like Kelsey Farms that have fun weekends of activities. We have a lot of fall festivals. So it's pretty much almost year-round. And then, we'll have the traditional Christmas activities and celebrations as well.
0: Yeah, the Christmas lighting alone draws thousands of people into downtown Franklin. Franklin being the county seat of Johnson County, so they light up the whole courthouse like a Christmas tree, Jerry, and whoa, it brings in thousands of people. I mean, Ken, we have got to get Jerry, Mr. Carmel, to start coming out and hanging out with us more down in Johnson County.
1: You know, we actually, at our visitor center in downtown Franklin, are getting an increasing number of people from Carmel. Just the other day, couple came down and said, we've heard great things about this. We wanted just to spend the day there. So, Jerry, you're welcome anytime. Stop by our visitor center and we'll take care of you. But you mentioned, Jerry, that you noticed it was a patriotic area. So, actually, for America's 250th, we're installing a giant metal American flag that'll be lit red, white, and blue. That'll be in our Veterans Alley, which is right next to the Elks Lodge across from the courthouse. So,
0: which is a permanent fixture. It stays. It's just not a temporary thing, Jerry. They put this up. You haven't been down the Veterans Alley yet. It's amazing.
2: I'll check it out. So once again, we're on with the executive director here for Festival Country Indiana on WIBC, Ken Koski. So I don't know if you know this about me, but I'm a food guy. And when I say food guy, it's probably stuff that you consider desserts and sweets and stuff that aren't good for you.
0: The word for that is junk.
2: Yeah, is there good eating down there in Johnson County?
1: Oh, yeah. If you come down, I'll give you one of our printed guides because we actually call out the sweets. We formed a sweets trail, everything from ice cream.
0: Oh, you're speaking his language now, Ken.
1: Oh, yeah. We know there's people like you, Jerry, that, you know, dessert first. My wife actually likes dessert.
2: Can't have dessert if you don't start with it.
0: Yeah. You should see the drool on his lower lip right now, listening to your words, Ken. So, yeah, I've already, he's experienced the Glorious Grill Bar cheeseburger now. I've taken him a few spots, and you know, I'm just trying to get him away from just
2: McDonald's. I've tried the McDonald's right there in Franklin.
0: A lot.
2: Very good. It's very good.
0: A lot. Yeah, but we're getting him ingrained and indoctrinated in all things Johnson County. So
2: if people are looking for things to do tonight,
0: yes.
2: What are two things? Let's give people two things today, two things tomorrow.
1: Yeah, so tonight, First Fridays in downtown Franklin, live music, and the stores open late, a live concert at Independence Park in Greenwood tonight. Tomorrow, head to Mallow Run Winery or Greenwood Amphitheater for a concert. And I'll mention one other thing. This is coming up on August 22nd. It's a new event along the river at Irwin Park in Edinburgh. They're going to have a rubber duck regatta.
0: Wow.
1: You still have time to secure your duck,
0: decorate
1: it, and then show up on August 22nd and race that duck. And there'll be a lot of Jeeps there because the Jeep folks love ducks, food trucks, vendors, DJs. So mark that on your calendar.
0: All right, brother. That's amazing. Hey, I really appreciate you coming on and sharing that stuff. And again, everybody go to, it's festivalcountryindiana.com, correct, Ken?
1: Yes, it is.
0: All right. Everybody check out that website. It's an amazing website. You can find all the events, all the goings on, all the locations right there on our website. Thanks again, Ken. Thanks. And we're going to take a quick break right here on 93 WIBC and we will be right back.
3: 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It is on like Donkey Kong. We are live from the Indiana State Fair, the deep fried Oreo contest. 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

0: If you had to wake up today and get gas, thank Governor Braun for keeping the gas tax holiday in play. We'll have a clip that he had with Hammer and Nigel. Also, a guy got evicted, turned his home into a battlefield with the cops.
1: Yeah, he did.
0: But Ooh. You heard that Sopranos music, and that is the start of a new segment for us, or a new theme that we're going to do here. We have a Hold the L, where we give an award to the biggest loser of the day. We have IBSU Not, stories so ridiculous you have to hear them for yourself. And now we are introducing the flamethrower of the day. Today's flamethrower is going to stay right there in the same vein. So we had new athletic director say, if you don't want to win championships, go to IU. Well, that was obviously stupid because IU just won a championship in football last season.
1: More. They have dozens more in all the sports.
0: This is not like this is the physics teacher.
1: Right.
0: Or the president of the school. This is the athletic director. You should know who won the football championship. It's one of the big three.
1: To be honest, though, historically, Purdue has owned Indiana. They have. They've got more of the Oaken.
0: Sure, but it's not worth a championship.
1: But they don't have a national championship.
0: Yeah. You know who argues over who's won the Oaken Bucket? Two teams that didn't win championships.
1: Yeah, right.
0: Right? Well, here is Cignetti, Coach Cig. And if you're a football fan, you know, you got to be tired of SEC, SEC, SEC, SEC. Well, Cignetti did not hold back on his comments.
2: Your job as a head coach and the assistants is to equip your roster, make it as strong as possible with adequate depth at every position throughout the team. You know, when you play that many games, you're going to get some guys dinged and injured. Things happen. Next man up mentality. The Big Ten is the best league in football, and a lot of really good football teams. It's hard to win on the road. Very physical football teams, very well coached. It definitely prepares you for the playoffs. There's no doubt about it. The numbers speak for themselves. I mean, we don't run a hype machine up here in the Midwest. We believe everything's earned, not given. And when we fall.
0: And there it was right there. We don't run a hype machine in the Midwest.
1: No hype, just hard work.
0: SEC is nothing but hype.
1: It didn't used to be.
0: There for a while. Well, they were playing, allegedly.
1: Allegedly.
0: Paying players well before NIL.
1: Right.
0: There's no way that a team like Alabama, who has 22 starters, 11 on both sides, all go to the league.
1: Well, it's funny how when you have rules, and some people abide by them, and some people may not have been invited by them, and then the rule set changes to where nobody has to follow that rule anymore, and things get real even real fast.
0: Yep.
1: Not only even, they start getting better.
0: Yeah, it's amazing. When everybody has enough money to pay somebody, all of a sudden every team gets
1: good. I mean, what a dichotomy. The historically absolute worst Division I football program in the history of college football went undefeated and became national champs as soon as the rules changed.
0: So only two teams ever have gone completely undefeated and won the national championship. Let's go with the Indiana Hoosiers in basketball.
1: Yep.
0: Let's go with the Indiana Hoosiers in football.
1: Hoosiers!
0: Congratulations, fellas. So let's switch this up a little bit. This is a crazy story. Why don't you tell us about this story? This evicted man who turned his house into a battlefield.
1: It was just

0: Sitting there scrolling through, you know, looking at videos and stuff for different news things that I thought the listeners would enjoy hearing about. And that one, I was like, what in the world is going on? That he's running around in the windows. The cops are surrounding the house, trying to go in the front door. It's on fire. It's like the roof. The inside, you see flames there. It's amazing. It is absolutely amazing.
1: The deputies hope the standoff is nearing a peaceful conclusion, completely unaware of the danger they're about to face.
2: This is why you never rent.
3: Oh, the blinds are open.
4: Oh, he's right there. I see him walking. Yeah. He's got a white hoodie on. Oh, there's a fire. There's a fire. His hands are up. Oh, he's got his middle fingers. It's everywhere. He's lighting the whole thing. Oh. He just set his whole apartment on fire.
1: As the house continues to burn, deputies call the fire department and evacuate the neighboring unit of the attached duplex. Meanwhile, those remaining can only wait, uncertain whether Brian intends to surrender, fight, Brian, or simply let the flames consume him.
5: Garage! Get out of the road!
6: Hands. What a crazy scene. He goes, oh, he's got his hands up. Oh, no, that's middle fingers.
0: Now, if you find this video online, you'll see that one of the first things they did is when they were running up to the porch to go to the front door before all this escalated, there's a big spray-painted sheet hanging on the front porch. Basically, to paraphrase it, said, you know, if Trump doesn't have to obey the law, neither do I. So this guy was full of TDS, and so they ripped this sheet down only because it was just a tactical issue being right. Hanging in front of the door and the window. And I'm just like, good Lord, this guy is nuts.
6: Snapped.
0: Dude snapped hard.
6: Now, did this guy snap or do you understand? Now, what he did is obviously illegal, right? But a Thorntown farmer was arrested, accused of shooting a crop duster.
7: A 41-year-old farmer in Boone County is facing charges after allegedly shooting a crop duster flying over his property. This happened in July of last year in the area of State Road 32 and 75, not far from Thorntown. The pilot flying the plane says he was contracted to do aerial spraying. He says after landing, he found a bullet hole in the right side of the plane. The farmer told investigators he has a no-fly zone over his property and that, quote, they're lucky I'm not a better shot.
6: Oh. Wow. Yeah.
0: Well,
6: you can't set up a no-fly zone, bud.
0: How does one do that? That is a tall fence. That's a really tall fence.
6: I mean, imagine me saying I have a no-fly zone over my apartment.
0: And the other thing is you know, there's got to be something deeper here. This has to be something personal between him and whoever was flying that crop duster. Because, I mean, he's a farmer, and the person in the air is a crop duster who is in the farm industry. I'm wondering what...
6: Him and his neighbor probably have beef.
0: Do they have the same girlfriend?
6: They probably have beef.
0: Yeah, I don't know. But hopefully we find out more as to what motivated that guy to do that.
6: Definitely. Well, what motivated Governor Braun to keep the gas tax holiday was the rising cost of shipping issues and disruptions in the pipeline. Let's hear a little bit about what he was talking about with the fellas Hammer and Nigel.
8: You had a big announcement earlier and had to do with the gas tax. For those who may have missed it, walk me through it.
9: Well, we did it for 3.5 months based upon what happened in Iran. Suspended it for 3.5 months. And it has to be based upon a particular emergency. That is kind of ebbed and flowed since then. Couldn't renew it based on it.
6: So he found new ways to renew it based on new disruptions, right? So it's not that he did anything illegal. He looked at the law. He looked and saw, essentially like anybody else does, where can I don't want to call it a loophole because that makes it sound like it's malicious, but it's a way to get in, and I'm not going to be upset that he's giving us more savings.
0: No, I mean, if you're upset right now, I mean, you need to explain to me why, and you better have a good, articulate reason other than that, you know, I don't like him because he's a Republican or politics or whatever. You got to do better than that.
6: Yeah,
0: I mean, this is helping everybody.
6: Last time I knew, when we went to fill up our car with gas, it asked for your phone number. It might ask if you want savings, but it does not ask who you voted for.
0: Yes, that's correct. And here's what I would also say. If people are out driving more, that means they're out spending more.
6: Yeah.
0: So where we're losing the 60-some cents per gallon, which that equates to, you know maybe a less than 10 bucks every time you fill up, maybe, but if you're going to the local restaurant and you're spending that money, you're getting your sales tax there, your food and beverage tax. We are making up for it, brother.
6: We are definitely making up for it. And we will be back here shortly. You're listening to WIBC. This is Jerry and Alvy. We'll be right back. Chelsea Handler wants to know why Joe Rogan's worth $82 million. And another IBSU not on deck. We'll be right back. 93 WIBC. It's Jerry and Alvy.
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0: Good Friday morning. Coming up in a couple of minutes, what or who is taking over downtown Indianapolis this weekend? Why a couple of Carmel cops are on administrative leave, and what happened to the former Johnson County coroner? Those stories and more coming up after Fox News from the Price Point Comfort Mitsubishi Electric Studios. 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
18: Main Street's losses are Wall Street's gains. I'm Dave Anthony. Fox News stocks are rising. The Nasdaq's up almost 200 points after a worse-than-expected hiring report that's eased concerns about a potential future interest rate hike.
19: The number of U.S. jobs declined by 23,000 in July. Economists were expecting an increase of more than 80,000 jobs last month. Also, May and June job creation was revised lower by 103,000. The unemployment rate declined to 4.1% in July, though that may reflect more people leaving the workforce.
18: Fox's Ginny Cassola. Democratic Senator Elizabeth Warren reacted in a statement that President Trump's failing economic agenda is weakening the labor market. But the White House National Economic Council Director Kevin Hassett just told Fox there is good in the report.
20: So the strength is what we've seen before, construction workers, manufacturing workers, and so on. The weakness in this number were really just two things, government workers and a sort of rebound from all the employment we got from the World Cup, because the World Cup was ending.
18: A vote may come today for Acting Attorney General Todd Blanche's nomination. And a second Republican senator says she's a no. Lisa Murkowski joins Susan Collins, siding with Democrats opposing giving Blanche the AG job full time.
13: Murkowski says, quote, the country needs an attorney general who will check the worst impulses of this administration. I hope Mr. Blanche is able to achieve that if confirmed, but I simply do not have confidence that will be the case.
18: That's Fox's Chandler Painter. If one more Republican senator votes no, Blanche would not be confirmed. A student shot up his school today near Bangkok, Thailand, killing five teachers and staffers, 10 people critical condition.
21: After fatally shooting his grandparents and before killing himself. Police said the shooter, who was 14 years old, fired 26 bullets and was found with 34 additional rounds. According to officials, the gun belonged to the boy's grandfather.
18: That's Greg Falcon. 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
23: Crime scene tape and delays for people going home. Cloudy skies and 73 degrees in downtown Indianapolis. Eventually, we'll get up to 84. I'm Ryan Hedrick for Window Nation. Here's what's trending on a Friday morning at 10:02. A 911 call reported about a man threatening to harm himself before Carmel police say they had to shoot an 18-year-old along a highway Thursday night. Indiana State Police Sergeant John Perrine says the man was sitting inside of his truck when the cops got there.
24: A male subject immediately stepped out of the vehicle, armed with a rifle, and pointed that rifle at the officers. Both officers discharged their firearms, striking the suspect. That suspect went to the ground.
23: Plenty of delays, hours-long delays along U.S. 31 just north of 116th Street. Police say the man is alive. He was alone at the time of the shooting, and state police are now taking over the investigation as Carmel cops are on administrative leave, the ones involved in the shooting. Former Johnson County Coroner Mike Pruitt resigned this week, one day before pleading guilty to seven misdemeanor counts contributing to the delinquency of a minor. Pruitt admitted giving alcohol to a 17-year-old girl he knew through family in a 4-H event, but in court, the girl's mother said the behavior went further than that. She accused Pruitt of grooming, harassing, and stalking her daughter over 2 years, sending more than 100 text messages about alcohol, encouraging her to get a fake ID, and sending her money through Venmo. Downtown Indianapolis filled with music this weekend as Drum Courts International takes over Lucas Oil Stadium for the 17th consecutive year.
25: 46 elite drum corps are performing with over 20,000 fans expected for Saturday's championship finals. For many families, coming to Indy for the event is a tradition they wouldn't miss. 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
23: 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I'm Ryan Hedrick on the level on the go and at WIBC.com. 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

0: 7 hours away from the deep fried Oreo eating contest that will happen during the Hammer and Nigel live show.
1: Yes.
0: You will want to be there. The fellas start at 3. The fun starts at 3 at the Indiana State Fair in the tap room. So guess what? If it's raining, it's indoors. If it's hot, it's indoors. And if you need beer, it's exactly where they are going to be.
1: Yes. You know, so if this had been something like hot dogs, I'd have been in. If this would have been, you know, White Castles, I'd have been in. If this would have been like any other, like if this would have been a beer drinking competition, I'd have been in. But when they said deep fried Oreos, I'm like, I have the ultimate. I mean, I've got Mariano Rivera over here, the reliever, and Jerry Lopez. Nobody is going to smoke Jerry Lopez and eating cookies.
0: Let me tell you something. This is how serious I'm taking this. I skipped the Doritos. I skipped the Mountain Dew.
1: He did.
0: We are taking this serious.
1: Dude, I mean, you know, he's going to be stretching beforehand. I mean, he's warming up.
0: Well, welcome back to 93 WIBC. It's Jerry Lopez, Brian Alvey, and we're happy to be guiding this shit for you. A little bit of housekeeping at 10:30. We're going to be joined in studio by Johnson County Sheriff Dwayne Burgess and Republican Sheriff's County, he's running unopposed, Andy Fisher.
1: Yes.
0: And then at 11:30, we will have Republican Secretary of State candidate Max Engeling will join us. So that's coming up. But right now, we have some really crazy stories. So I don't know if you noticed, so a little bit of inside baseball, all that flooding that we had recently, we had torrential downpour not right. too long ago. This building actually flooded. The
1: yes.
0: first floor flooded.
1: It backed up all the drainage on the first floor.
0: Yeah, and I know over by apartment complex, all the draining was flooding. It looked like it was a river running down the middle of the street.
1: You know what? It backed up in here, but by the time we got in here the next morning, it did. The people, whoever they hired, came in and fixed it. It was pretty impressive.
0: Well, now a $14 million drainage project in Indianapolis's Fountain Square neighborhood aims to reduce the flooding in that area, which is really causing significant losses in foot traffic, people driving, people even coming down there. Listen, if I have to drive down there on a date night, I don't want to be walking around with wet socks.
1: You know, I have a lot of background in Fountain Square. My office used to be there in the Murphy building for quite a few years. I'm friends with well over 90% of the proprietors down there. And Shelby Street being ripped up like it is for as long as it has been and as long as they say it's coming, it's ridiculous. I mean, you literally could have just gutted it and built it on where I don't understand how this is taking this long. I mean, I'm not a civil engineer or anything of that nature, but this is ridiculous.
2: Construction in Fountain Square aimed at reducing flooding is moving forward, but many business owners say months of road work have hurt sales. The $14 million Department of Public Works project has closed parts of Shelby Street between Woodlawn and Cottage Avenues while crews install a new stormwater drain. DPW expects Shelby Street to reopen by December, with the entire project finished early next year. But businesses say the construction has reduced traffic, making it harder for customers to drive.
1: Well, you know, the other thing I'll point out, we pointed this out the other day when we were riding around with Tyler Mitchell to potholes. We came up to the road was closed. And it wasn't just a little road. It was literally Washington Street, US 40. The national road was closed, so you either had to go left or right. No detour signs, no routing, nothing.
0: Just the road stopped with signs.
1: Just figure it out. And they do such a poor job of creating detour routes around this construction. Not only do they not show you the route you should take to navigate around this construction project, they now put construction in the route you would normally take to detour around it.
0: The detour has construction as well.
1: Yes, but it's not a detour. Well,
0: there
1: it's figured
0: is no
1: out.
0: Detour.
1: So you plug in GPS, and GPS is like, I don't know, bro. It's just so mismanaged.
0: Yeah, well, something that's being managed a little bit better is this transitional housing for vets.
1: Yes.
0: And this is a big deal, okay? Because here's the reality. I think only, 5% of people have served in a service.
1: Yeah, less than that, bub.
0: Yet we make up a large amount of
1: 0.045.
0: We make up a large amount of homeless. We make up a large amount of people with substance abuse issue.
1: Yes.
0: We make up a bigger amount than point whatever in the prison population. Yes.
1: It's the negative effects of war.
0: Yeah, and there needs to be something to do to help people with transitional housing/shelter for former military members. Well, listen to this cool story.
2: Downtown apartment complex housing homeless veterans is ready to fully reopen. Fire destroyed the Manchester apartments almost 2 years ago. And as Tim Spears with Indiana's I-Team reports, it's not just reopening, but expanding.
3: For veterans struggling to find a safe place to live, the Manchester apartments offers a sense of stability.
4: Found it so tragic after the fire that there were veterans living here. Even though it was just transitional housing, they finally found that stability. And then they lost everything again.
3: Lost everything during an accidental fire in October 2024, displacing 48 veterans.
4: I stood in the street and watched this entire building nearly burn to the ground.
3: Helping Veterans and Families of Indiana CEO Emmy Hildebrand said she wasn't sure how the nonprofit would recover. Now, with a $12 million renovation, HVAF says it hasn't just restored services, but expanded them.
0: I mean, that's a great story, right? We have got to get these people help. And listen, this is not a matter of helping people that won't do anything.
1: Right.
0: These are veterans. They've almost paid it forward in this case.
1: Oh, they have.
0: Yeah.
1: So the thing, I raised some money for HVAF a few years ago with the Warrior One Tip Project, and we raised some money to help. It's a great organization. It's a local organization. They help the local vets, the vets that are, well, you know, unhoused in or have substance abuse, or just they've had the problems and they're trying to come back. They're here for, just like that young lady we talked about yesterday. They've hit bottom and they're clawing back, and they don't need a handout. They just need a hand up. And that's what this is about. So them getting back on their feet as well, the organization, to help these guys get back on their feet. This is huge. This is great. And I hope everybody will look them up and support them online.
0: And I want to give a shout out to the Veterans Court judge that we met.
1: Oh, my buddy Dave Certo. Dave is an amazing human being. He started the Veterans Court. He has since moved on from the Veterans Court, which was super hard for him. It was his baby. He did it for quite a long time, but Dave Certo has done so much with the Veterans Court, and it continues on now, his legacy. It's still doing tremendous things for veterans, and I guarantee it, without even seeing it on black and white, they have interfaced with HVAF a lot.
0: Yeah, Judge Certo came, and like you said, he started the Veterans Court. I thought it was very interesting. We sat down and talked to him for an hour, maybe a little bit more, on our podcast, Those Ash Holes, which is available on YouTube. And he told us, listen, these are veterans. These are people that have signed up. We know they can follow directions. We know that they're accountable. We know the values that these people have. The problem is, when you don't have that sense of purpose, mm-hmm. when you don't have that described and detailed mission. Right. What is my mission?
1: Yes.
0: That is when people who served get in trouble. That's when you go, what's my mission? I don't know. I'm just going to start drinking.
1: Existence. Yeah. Everybody has to have a mission in life, Jared. I don't care what that mission is. You know, how many times have we seen that guy there? Wow, he's virile, vigorous. And he's and he retires, and like a year later, he's gone. Yeah. And it's because psychologically, I think, you know, we just start to shut down when we don't have a purpose or a mission in life. So if you retire, if you stop doing whatever you're doing in your career, just be the best fisherman, be the best, you know, carpenter in your little wood shop, or go out and volunteer somewhere. I know some of the older gentlemen down where I live, they go and they work with the kids at the elementary school, stuff like that. Get involved in your local American Legion, VFW, stuff like that. You have to have a purpose, a mission, somebody counting on you.
0: Definitely. Somebody who has some questions is Chelsea Handler. And she wants to know why somebody like Joe Rogan makes $82 million a year. Now, I will say that Joe Rogan makes that much money because the advertisers have decided that you're worth that much money.
1: 100%.
0: It's the same reason that basketball players make $50 million a year. That's too much to hoop. Yeah, but how many people are buying tickets? How many people are doing concessions? How much do we pay for parking? So they've decided that athlete's worth that much. Well, somebody asked Joe Rogan about Chelsea Handler's comments.
5: Even, well, but, you've recently pissed off Chelsea Handler, I saw.
6: I didn't know.
5: You didn't know?
6: No.
5: Oh.
6: What happened?
5: Well, I guess she's very upset with you because she believes that you're an evil capitalist pig who makes too much money.
6: Oh. Yeah. That's funny. Rich, she's rich. Jerry? That's crazy.
5: It is crazy.
6: That's right? What she said? I make too much? This is a certain number?
5: That's what she was. Yes. She was very very perturbed.
6: Oh, I think she's just getting attention. I can't be bothered. But
1: there it is.
6: I know her. I've known her forever. I wrote a blurb for one of her earlier books. Never had a bad word to say about her publicly. Every time I've seen her, I think I've given her a hug. So I don't know what's going on. But it has nothing to do with me. you know, whatever it is.
0: And that's the most adult thing you can say. If somebody's saying something about you, he's just like, I don't have time for this.
6: Yeah.
0: It had nothing to do with me. That's a her issue.
1: Yeah, I mean, in a very smaller way, we've dealt with it ourselves over the years at different things. It's these people that see the success in others that they're jealous of, that they try to coattail them, not by, you know, being in their entourage and being with them and being friends with them. They think, I could probably glean attention off of them by attacking them.
0: It's clout chasing.
1: They're attacking in the clout chasing. You're literally coattailing this person while trying to stab them in the back publicly.
0: I mean, we saw that with our guy, Scott Pressler.
1: Yes.
0: Right? When Scott Pressler was talking about redistricting, and trust me, every clown on social media knew that if I can attack Scott Pressler, I'm going to have...
1: It's going to give me some likes, yeah,
0: a thousand people are going to show up in the comments to even defend him. I'm just here for the interaction. I don't really feel like this.
1: And then what happened? Everything they said did not come true. He delivered.
0: It actually happened. Well, we will be right back on 93 WIBC, and I'm going to tell you something that's going to happen and something that's going to come true. As soon as we come back, we'll be right back here shortly. Here's Jerry and Alvy in the morning.
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0: Listen, the fact that you have to
21: hey,
0: ask me.
21: Hey, that's great.
0: The now, fact that you have to ask me. You, listen, you sound like a Red Sox. I'm a Yankee fan. I don't need to tell you why I'm going to beat you. I got called out, Daddy, here comes that man. I eat slop for a living.
21: You're calling yourself the Yankees? You're not even the most famous Little Jerry. Jerry from Seinfeld is more famous than you. You're not even the most famous Little Jerry.
0: I'm the most famous Jerry Lopez now. I used to be a surfer. So we're on our way.
1: So Junk Food Jerry is your nickname.
0: That's what they call me. I don't necessarily agree, but I do have 40,000 McDonald's points. Okay.
21: That's cute.
0: Hey, no BS. I double dipped today, and for some of you guys, that means dipping a nugget twice. For me, that means breakfast and lunch from the big arches.
21: Get a load of this kid over here with the McDonald's points. I grew up in Beech Grove. I got Speedy Rewards points, kid. I'm eating gas station sandwiches.
0: It's heating up over here. 93 WIBC. Welcome back. It's Jerry and Alvy. And if you've been living under a rock, the fun happens today. 435 Indiana State Fair. Hammer and Nigel are doing a live show, and it couldn't happen on a better day. It's Beer Sample Friday at the Indiana State Fair with the fellows known as Hammer and Nigel over at the tap room. The fun starts at 3. Myself, Brian Alvey, will be in attendance.
1: Yeah, we're heading out. As soon as we're done here at noon, we're heading towards the fairgrounds. We're going to start priming the pump for Beer Sample Fridays, do a little pre-drink in there. So we will. I promise I will not let Jerry's tummy get too full on beer because he's got some deep-fried Oreos he has to murder.
0: Awesome. Yeah, we have some good guests coming up next. We have Johnson County Sheriff Dwayne Burgess and Republican candidate for sheriff, and he's unopposed. This is Andy Fisher will be joining us next. But let's top up. Let's hit up on some local stories here. So this is actually in your county. This is in Johnson County. Do you want to talk about this story?
1: Yeah, go ahead and lead in with this, and I'll weigh in on it. But yeah, absolutely.
0: All right, so a Greenfield man was recently arrested for dealing meth to an undercover informant.
1: Yep.
0: At a truck stop in Johnson County. So this is Joseph Hooker, 47, convicted of aiding and dealing in methamphetamine. According to the Johnson County Prosecutor's Office, Hooker helped deliver meth to a confidential informant at a truck stop in Johnson County. Now, I think one of the things that I kind of forget about, right, out of sight, out of mind for somebody who lives in Hamilton.
1: Oh, it's up there,
0: buddy. Is the amount of truck stops that actually run through our state.
1: Yes.
0: And those truck stops are breeding grounds, unfortunately, for human trafficking.
1: Human trafficking.
0: For drug sales. Trafficking. For kidnappings. Yep. For
1: a lot.
0: Those are shipping routes up and down the north-south corridor, 65.
1: Right.
0: You want to go east-west, take your pick.
1: Yeah.
0: 50, 60, 70, 80. They all are right through our state.
1: And it's just based off its convenience, I would assume. It's right off the interstate. And they say, hey, meet me here. Meet me there. I'm not even going to invoke any of their names because it's not fair to them. They're not facilitating this on purpose. You know, they're just running their businesses. But that's where they meet there and just generally in gas stations. So, but this is a great article because it illustrates, and we're going to get into it a little bit with when the sheriff and the next sheriff come on here in a minute. Johnson County does not play. They do not play. We have an aggressive sheriff. We have aggressive police chiefs with all the departments within Johnson County that all the law enforcement agencies work with tremendously. They work with one another. And then we have a prosecutor and a prosecutor that's going to be, she's running unopposed. They don't play. I love the fact that I live in a community that is very safe based off these people that serve our community to uphold the law, not taking their job lightly, doing the hard work and doing things like this and busting these guys.
0: So you said people that are doing their jobs and uphold the law. Well, let me tell you a story. Maybe you've heard of a little city called Flint, Michigan.
1: Oh, I've heard of Flint.
0: This is Leon Elamine. He previously served 7 years in prison on weapons and drug charges. He's facing a felony charge for allegedly assaulting a woman by choking her, hitting her in the face, and pulling out her hair. He's also facing election fraud charges for allegedly falsely claiming he lived in Flint to file to run for the city council. A resurfaced video shows Al-Amin approaching one of his tenants' homes to evict them while wielding an AK-style firearm. Guess what he does? He's currently a city councilor in advance to the general election, where he will face a challenger for his re-election bid.
1: What a hot mess Flint, Michigan is right now. I mean, just
0: that's a real story. That guy, yeah, that's his problems, and he's running for re-election. And he won his primary.
1: Collectively, I think our nation has just lost its mind.
0: What are we doing?
1: I know. Why do? How are all these people either already in office or a serious contender for office? It's just, I mean, we don't have to look very far. We got some kooks right here in Indy.
0: Well, you tell me if you think this is kook. Hey, Kevin, let's get that audio ready. So yeah. Somebody sent this to me. Shout out to my friend Jill Bell. Shout out to my friends who go, yo, this is a crazy story. So this one I got, like I said, Jill sent this to me. This is pretty funny, and I want to know. Tell us in the YouTube chat. Would you be down for a date night at this place?
3: A boutique-style Florida steakhouse is going raw, not only with their steak, but with their dress code.
4: The place is called Class Soiree Steakhouse. This is in Hollywood, Florida. It's offering a nude dinner option, meaning you don't wear clothes while you eat. Once a month, about 20 people come in for the nude dining experience. The owner says it's a way for people to express themselves. And in case you're wondering, it is technically legal as long as the staff keeps their clothes on. I don't know if that's appetizing or appealing.
3: I don't either. I'm like all full, but at least you don't have to like unbutton your top button.
4: That's true.
3: You feel very relaxed.
4: I did look it up. It is half as expensive for women than they're charging the men.
3: Of course it is. Unbelievable.
4: Makes sense, I guess. That is our time for I.
0: Yeah, because nobody wants a bunch of dudes at this restaurant.
1: No, that you said the whole thing's probably a sausage fest.
0: It's just a bunch of guys going together to see if there's any girls.
1: Good,
0: I mean, would
1: Lord.
0: You go there and eat?
1: Absolutely not. No.
0: There's zero chance.
1: Because it's always the people. Nobody that people want to see naked go naked. It's always the people we don't want to see naked that end up naked in public.
0: When I was a kid, there was a nude beach by this place where we went on vacation. I couldn't wait to show up, and trust me, everybody, it was exactly as you described. Like Pamela Anderson was not running to save any lives on that beach, dude.
1: It reminds me of that.
0: Lots of beach whales.
1: It reminds me of that scene in that movie Euro Trip where they're all excited. They're going to go to the nude beach, and it's all a bunch of 50-something-year-old overweight males.
0: Reminds me of a story. So my dad, and I'll keep this quick. My dad was a cardiologist. He was performing a heart surgery. I thought it was really cool. I was like 16 years old. I was going in to watch this, and he said it was a girl. So I could not wait to see this girl. Turns out she was 87 years old and my stomach hurt. And it was a little bit different than I thought it was going to be. And that is how these nude beaches and these establishments work. They are not the champs. They are the ones that shouldn't be there, which is funny because it always seems to be those that shouldn't have confidence seem to be the most confident when
1: that
0: it comes to dress, attire, and everything else.
1: Yeah, that's 100%. That's it.
0: Awesome. Hey, we're going to be right back with our special guests that are going to be joining us. But first, we're heading over to Ryan Hedrick with the news.
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23: More people are getting sick from this. Cloudy skies, 73 degrees in downtown Indianapolis, rain moving into the downtown area. I'm Ryan Hedrick for Window Nation. Here's what's trending at 10:30. The Food and Drug Administration dealing with a sharp rise in foodborne illnesses. That surge is primarily driven by the recent Cyclospora and Salmonella outbreaks.
24: Restaurant chains Qdoba and Chipotle Mexican Grill have removed jalapenos from Sinaloa, Mexico, after federal health officials traced the peppers to more than 300 cases of Salmonella across 27 states. Taylor Farms has voluntarily recalled iceberg lettuce sourced in central Mexico.
23: Fox's Jonathan Seri reporting. The Massachusetts trial of Lindsay Clancy wraps up its second week today. Testimony continues with the former child services director, a family friend, and a psychiatrist. Clancy has admitted to killing three kids, but is pleading guilty to first-degree murder, saying postpartum psychosis made her not criminally responsible. I'm Ryan Hedrick, on the level, on the go, and at WIBC.com.
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0: based off our behavior all week, we have been surrounded by the popo. We have the Johnson County Sheriff's Best in studio with us this morning. We have current sheriff, been sheriff now almost 8 years, Dwayne Burgess, and we have the next sheriff, because he's running unopposed. They were all scared, Mr. Andy Fisher. Gentlemen, welcome to the show.
1: Thank you for having us today.
2: Thank you very much for having us.
3: I was starting to wonder if Hammer brought these guys in here to have me escorted so I couldn't make the state fair later.
0: I don't know. We need to check their pockets. They might have been tipped off. So, well, guys, I want to get it. We just talked about another story about how you guys hemmed up another meth dealing moron, meth palooza down there in Johnson County. You guys don't play. You just don't play down there.
1: No, as soon as we heard you guys talking about that was a Johnson County resident from either Whiteland and Edinburgh. He moved back and forth, and our guys put that case together. They did a great job. I spoke to the judge after the jury trial, and he says, man, I'm very impressed. Every time your guys' detectives, any of your officers come in, you guys do a great job.
3: Well, now, I live, like we were talking about off-air and everybody knows here, I live up in Hamilton County, and we, you know, the donut counties are getting the overflow from Marion. Have you guys, you've been there 8 years, so you've spanned Ryan Mears' career as a prosecutor. Have you seen that his inability to actually uphold the law, I will say, or to keep these criminals locked up, is that adversely affecting your county specifically?
1: It does, and I talk to Lance Hamner, our prosecutor, all the time, and we just looked at the numbers recently, Monday or Tuesday, and we're probably right around 44-45% of my residents in the jail or from Marion County.
0: That's amazing. Okay. If you just tuned in, you're listening to 93 WIBC. We're sitting here with Sheriff Burgess. And I guess, do I still call you a deputy? Can I start calling you Sheriff, Andy?
2: Not just yet.
0: But Andy Fisher, who's going to be
2: the next
0: sheriff.
2: More time.
0: Yeah, okay. You're going to be the next sheriff come January. You're running on a post, correct?
2: Yes, sir.
0: All right. Were they just all too scared?
2: No, I don't think that was it. I think that...
0: I think it's based off of what you guys have been doing in that department, specifically over the 8 years. I would be the first one to tell you inherited a really good department from Doug Cox.
1: Yes, sir.
0: You did. And then I thought you were going to do a great job, and you exceeded my standards or my expectations. I mean, you've done it, and I have the same expectation of you moving forward. Dwayne raised the bar even further. I expect you to do the same thing. So it's really good. So tell us, Dwayne, what do you think is what your best one or two achievements you've accomplished while leading the sheriff's department these last 8 years?
1: I think the number one is morale within the agency. We just did a hiring process, and there was probably 80 or 90 guys that already had the academy, guys and gals, that want to come work for us, and we had probably close to 200 applications of folks that didn't. And you're not seeing that with a lot of agencies. And probably the other is us creating our mental health unit. That helps out a lot because they'll respond to scenes, and they'll get those people placed so they're not coming to jail. For a long time, the jails have been the mental health facility that you take them to, and that's not fair to the folks that they're bringing in, and we're getting them help. And plus, they go back and they look at calls, not just our Johnson County calls, but all the other agencies within Johnson County, and they send that to Adult and Child, and they try to get those folks services as well.
3: Now, you're going to be taking over.
0: Yeah.
3: Seems like things are running well, but what are some things that maybe you're going to come in that you're going to be focused on out the gate?
2: Our big thing, just keep progressing what Sheriff Burgess has done and the sheriffs prior to him. He's taken us to another level, and he's put me in the position to succeed, and we're going to succeed. We're going to keep progressing and move forward with times. Our population is just going to continue to grow, which means that the bad part of that is crime also continues to grow, and we've got plenty of room in our jail, and we're going to keep putting people in it.
0: I love it. I love to hear that. It makes me, with respect to my family and my kids, feel safe in our community. And we've talked a lot of it about, do you find that you said, what was the percentage you said, Sheriff, that's in our Johnson County jail right now that are Marion County residents?
1: 44-45%.
0: Okay.
3: Almost half.
1: Yeah.
0: With that said, do you have any idea what the statistics are with respect to people you're putting in that jail that shouldn't have been let out of the jail up here in Marion County?
1: No, it would take incredibly a lot of work to get that information. But, you know, that's I've even had other agencies in Marion County come down here. They're narcotics guys. And, you know, they'll come to Johnson County and do a hand-to-hand drug deal. And we'll get warrants for those people down here. And those folks are getting a lot more time in Johnson County. And maybe they've already got two hand-to-hand deals yep. In Marion County. So they're trying, and I know that they're fed up with it. Rick Snyder's one of my good friends. We discuss this stuff all
0: the
1: time.
0: Show.
1: Great guy. But it's just tough seeing what the guys and gals do up here when they're working their butts off to try to put good cases together, and they're just not going anywhere.
3: Yeah, it's got to be a hard position to be in Marion County, but I can say it seems like the Donut County prosecutors and the police are letting criminals know, this ain't Marion, baby. You come up to Hamilton, you play that game, we're going to throw you away.
0: Yep. Well, you put up some billboards saying just that, didn't you? So we got some billboards along County Line between Johnson County and in Marion County. What did you put up there, Sharon?
1: I think if you do the crime in Johnson County, you're going to do the time. I think that was the slogan. And Lance was, he was worked up. He was very excited. And he pitched that to me, and I said, let's do it. And,
0: yeah, so you coordinated with the prosecutor and put those signs up and sent a message. So now, Andy, what do you think your biggest challenge moving forward is going to be once you take the helm and the leadership role as sheriff of Johnson County?
2: Oh, 100% it's the growth. I mean, it's just the growth of the county and the crime that we do see that's coming down into our area from other areas. And just to continue to stay on top of it, we're going to have to make sure we have the staffing for it. We're going to have to be proactive in what we do instead of reactive to everything, and let everyone know that we're here to try to keep them safe, but if you're coming down here and doing something you shouldn't be doing, we're going to lock you up.
3: Yeah, the president of El Salvador, Nayib Bukele, said, you know, people kept telling me I locked up thousands. I like to think that I liberated millions. You know, and you can't keep letting the criminals run things, right? For all the criminals that are out there, so many of these are mugshot on mugshot crime. So much of these are bad guy on bad guy. And I don't know if they've ever been to a range or not, but it seems like when they start shooting at each other, they hit everybody but each other. Right. So the collateral damage that these people cause in our neighborhood is horrible. So, and we haven't talked about politics. We haven't talked about race. We haven't talked about demographic. We haven't talked about gender. We're talking about public safety.
0: Yeah.
1: Well, and what I like, Andy had a comment that he made at a political event that when we work a crime or we take a call, we don't ask you if you're a Republican or Democrat. We're going to work that crime the hardest that we can. And if somebody needs to go to jail, they're going to go to jail.
0: Love to hear that. You know, you've done such a wonderful job leading the sheriff's department. You don't strike me as somebody who's going to just retire and go sit on your porch and drink a cold glass of lemonade and maybe smoke a cigar. I think you got some plans moving forward. You want to tell us about that, Sheriff?
1: Well, I'm still trying to dial those in. I'm not going to. Well, first of all, the big boss, the wife, says that I'm not going to sit at home and do nothing. So she made that perfectly clear.
0: Yes.
1: So it may be her retiring before I get to, but still working on some stuff, just trying to figure out what I want to do. But it's going to be doing something still in safety or security or something within Johnson County.
0: Absolutely. That's going to be easy. My wife has told me many a time when I've been home too long, you need to go do something so I have an opportunity to miss you. So
3: awesome. What are you guys doing this week? Anything fun on the schedule?
2: No. May have a breakfast, I think, in the morning at the Union Lodge, if that sounds exciting. And
0: yeah, we try to.
2: And that's about it.
0: Yeah. Okay.
1: Yeah, got that. I'll be taking the money probably at Union Village and a member there, but probably hanging out around the house this weekend and doing a little bit of work.
0: Yeah, if you guys are listening and you live down in that area, Union Village Masonic Lodge, they rotate a breakfast at the various different Masonic lodges around Johnson County every Saturday morning. What's the time on that, Sheriff?
1: 7:30 till 9:30.
0: 7:30, 9:30. I've been to several of these breakfasts. They're excellent. So if you're out and about and you want to get something good to eat for breakfast, I would definitely encourage you to swing by Union Village Lodge tomorrow.
3: Awesome. Well, hey, folks, thank you for your time. Once again, that was Johnson County Sheriff Dwayne Burgess and the candidate running unopposed. He'll take over. That's Andy Fisher joining us here in studio on 93 WIBC. This is Jerry and Alvy.
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0: I love the fair. I love fair food. Yeah. I like the smell of popcorn. I like seeing little kids laughing and smiling. It takes me back to the nostalgia of being a child. And
1: you like petting the goats.
0: You know, I do like seeing the animals. I do like walking through the 4-H tents. As a city boy, you know, I don't really see many animals unless I go to the zoo. So it's cool to see.
1: So which one's the wow, holy cow.
0: I see the Clydesdale horses, those really shock me. As big as those horses are, jeez, those are machines.
1: I think the one
0: I can't imagine being kicked by one of those. You see them sometimes, they hit the little stalls.
1: You're toast.
0: Imagine being smacked.
1: For me, it's those massive hogs. It's like you'll look at one of those and go, man, it's huge. You can see that thing every day for 30 days, and you still don't get over it. It's like, wow, that thing is huge. Those things are like bigger than Volkswagen.
0: Yeah, when they say, never trust a pig farmer.
1: Right?
0: Welcome back to 93 WIBC. You're on with Jerry and Alvy this morning, and let's talk some fair stuff. Alvy, the older I get, the scareder I am of carnies. Okay, now I know that these
1: for
0: people
1: good reason
0: travel around, and sometimes these are people with criminal records, and which is a really good job to have if you need to be in and out of cities pretty quickly. Just join the circus, right?
1: You'll be a nomad.
0: Do you ride rides at the circus?
1: Do I ride rides? Yeah. No, I do not ride rides. I did when I was younger, and I'm so blessed in the fact that my granddaughter wants my wife to ride with her, not me. But she's still riding the little kitty ones, so they're not bad. But I'm nauseous enough in this world with reading the news half the time. I don't need any more nausea in my life.
0: Well, this is my dream or my nightmare come true. This happened on the boardwalk in Jersey.
2: Oh, gosh. This incident unfolding last month on the Ocean City Boardwalk. Folks were stuck on the Wipeout ride for about 5 minutes. The woman who recorded the video says it was the second ride to malfunction that evening. Oh, boy. Those are your headlines.
3: Well, that was the first one.
0: They were stuck completely upside down for 5 minutes.
1: For 5 minutes?
0: Upside down.
1: If you see the video, you can look it up, Google it, whatever. They're about, 20-25 feet in the air.
0: Too high up to be upside
1: down. Inverted upside down, paused, just hanging there.
0: That's terrifying.
1: Yes.
0: Upside down, pockets just empty and everything is just...
1: Jerry, who do you think's in charge of inspecting those rides? I'm asking because I don't know. Who's in charge of making sure those...

0: things are safe. There has to be an agency.
1: I bet they have kind of some safety officer. I wonder if they expect them every time they put
0: them up. No, I'm talking about the government. Yeah, but I mean, Board of Health makes sure your food stays safe.
1: Yeah, but I wonder
0: if
1: they check them every time they're put up. Because what was safe in Coeur d'Alene, Idaho, or Coeur d'Alene, might not be safe by the time it gets here.
0: Yeah, shake it up in the transportation across the road to get there, and things come loose, things break. I don't know.
2: Here comes the money.
3: Here we go. Money talk.
2: Here comes the money. Money.
1: An Anchorage group homeowners were charged with $14.7 million in a Medicaid fraud scheme.
4: Well, good morning, everyone. This is Joey Klecka with Alaska's News Source. New details this morning on a Medicaid fraud scheme that has charged millions of dollars to the Alaska State Medicaid program. Here's what we know at this time. An Alaska grand jury indicted six defendants and three Anchorage area group home companies on charges tied to an alleged scheme that fraudulently billed nearly $14.7.
1: So there it is. Stop me if you're surprised. $14.7 million in Medicaid fraud. How much of that program is literally just fraud?
0: All of it.
1: It sure seems that way.
0: All of it.
1: It seems like at least 33% very easily. I mean, that's a gimme number.
0: You know, this the sad thing is this is a segment for us now.
1: And there's so much fraud. We can do this every day. We do it every day.
0: Yeah, we do it every day. We don't have all you got to do is just dump fraud in a Google search, hit news, and
1: this is the easiest segment to do every day because there's so much fraud.
0: Finding content for this stuff at all. Usually it's in my face before I even look for it.
1: Yep. Well, let me tell you this much. Usually we are the content. But at 11:15, we want you guys to be a part of this show. We have had a blast hosting with you guys all week.
0: All week.
1: But starting at 11:15, we want to hear from you. So you can call. You can say anything you want to. You can give us your favorite fair foods. You can tell Jerry Lopez, listen, this is my first deep fried Oreo eating contest. Right. I like to eat snacky stuff and I eat like a person that would compete very well, but I've never done this. So if you have any advice on how I should go to eat, so it's a timed competition. Yes. We each have four. It's not who can eat the most, it's who can eat them the fastest.
0: Yes.
1: So call us 11:15. The phone number 317-239-9393. What advice should I have before going to eat these four deep fried Oreos?
0: Yeah, that's going to be great. Another thing, you can call us up if you've ever had a horror story on one of these carny rides, these amusement park rides or anything. If you have a story of your own, we'd love to hear it. Give us a call and tell us all about it.
1: Definitely. So we're going to be right back. But coming up, we still have Max Engeling will be joining us at 11:30. He is the Secretary of State candidate for the Republican Party. We had Mayor Ballard earlier this week.
0: Yes.
1: We're going to ask what I think shouldn't be a hard question. Seemed like it was a hard question earlier this week. Question's very simple. Should boys be allowed to compete against girls in sports?
0: Yeah, it's a simple question that it's turned into a big deal. Apparently, we have to ask everybody now that it's really that's exactly true. It doesn't pertain to the Secretary of State's office. It's a general question, so I guess we have to ask everybody. So we're gonna.
1: There it is. Hey, we're taking your calls in 15 minutes. 317-239-9393. You can say anything you want to Jerry and Alvy. You can give Jerry advice. You can talk about your favorite fair food, your favorite fair experience, or were you ever stuck upside down. We'll be right back on 93 WIBC. This is Jerry and Alvy.

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11: Good Friday morning. Coming up in a couple of minutes, what Johnson County Sheriff is saying about the number of Indianapolis people showing up in his jails, what Senator Todd Young said today on Capitol Hill, and what a prosecutor said to a now former coroner. Those stories after Fox News from the Price Point Comfort Mitsubishi Electric Studios. 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
12: A thumbs up for Todd Blanche.
13: I'm Dave Anthony, Fox News, from Republican Senator Bill Cassidy, who just said he'll put aside his differences with the president and vote yes to confirm the acting attorney general to be full-time AG.
14: Mr. Blanche is not perfect, and he will tell you this, but the choice is not between perfection and Mr. Blanche. It is between Mr. Blanche and another acting attorney general who may not run the department effectively under President Trump.
13: Two other Republican senators say they'll join Democrats voting no. Lisa Murkowski and Susan Collins. If one more GOP senator opposes Blanche, the nomination would be rejected at a vote possibly today. That Blanche confirmation, just one item on the Senate's to-do list.
15: The Senate is on a crash course to complete its work for the summer in the next 24 hours and leave until September. One item they will complete is a bill crafted by the late Lindsey Graham to sanction Russia.
13: That vote could come this hour. Fox's Chad Pergam also reports from the Capitol.
15: The Senate also takes a test vote on a bipartisan bill to avoid a government shutdown this fall, but it will not pass the Save America Act. In fact, it's unclear if the Senate will even entertain a budget framework which could address election security.
13: President Trump's pushing that Save America Act, which would also require proof of citizenship and ID to vote. The president won't like this. The appeals court has halted his construction project of the White House ballroom, ruling he needs congressional approval, but that decision's on hold for 2 weeks to allow for a Trump appeal to the Supreme Court. We got an economic update this morning showing jobs were lost last month, a decline of 23,000 instead of the gain of 80,000 expected, and hiring for May and June revised down by 100,000. But White House National Economic Council Director Kevin Hassett tells Fox that this is different than just losses.
16: If you throw out the World Cup and the government workers, we actually had a number that was about plus 100,000, which is about what we expected given that the unemployment rate went down.
13: That rate dropped a tenth to 4.1%. 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
17: 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On the go.
18: The concession the prosecutor wanted was a resignation. Light rain in Indianapolis on this Friday morning, 76 degrees, going up to 83. I'm Ryan Hedrick. Here's what's trending at 11:02. Mike Pruitt was Johnson County's coroner until this week. He resigned Wednesday, and then a day later, he pleaded guilty to 7 misdemeanor counts of contributing to the delinquency of a minor involving a 17-year-old girl. In court, the girl's mother said that Pruitt sent her daughter text messages, sent her money through Venmo, and even invited her to watch an autopsy at the coroner's office. A special judge accepted the agreement, sentenced him to time served and a year on probation. Pruitt apologized to the girl and her family in court. More people from Marion County are ending up in Johnson County's jail. That's according to Johnson County Sheriff Dwayne Burgess, who shared the update this morning on 93 WIBC.
19: And I talk to Lance Hamner, our prosecutor, all the time. And we just looked at the numbers recently, Monday or Tuesday, and we're probably right around 44-45% of my residents in the jail are from Marion County.
18: Burgess has been in office for 8 years, and the numbers, he says, in Marion County people showing up in his jail continue to rise. On Capitol Hill this morning, Indiana Senator Todd Young backing legislation that would narrow U.S. tariffs, targeting them specifically at countries the United States considers national security threats.
20: This legislation moves forward through the process. I look forward to working with Chairman Crapo and the administration to keep these tariff authorities focused and on the threats Congress intends to confront, the very threats Lindsey Graham worked so hard to confront.
18: The U.S. Senate hoping to get some things done before leaving Washington today for a 5-week recess. I'm Ryan Hedrick on the level, on the go, and at WIBC.com.
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0: everybody knew his name.
1: Yes, they did.
0: Woody Harrelson, star of Cheers. Show that I watched as a child. Loved it.
2: Love that show.
0: Welcome back to 93 WIBC. You're listening to Jerry and Alvy. And while Cheers hasn't been on for a while, neither has Woody Harrelson.
2: Yeah. This clip we're getting ready to share with you, it's a few months old, but I think it matters right now. It's pretty timely. What he said, they tried to cancel him after this.
0: Yeah, much like Aaron Rodgers.
2: It's a few years old.
0: Woody Harrelson is going to get the last laugh.
3: So the movie goes like this. The biggest drug cartels in the world get together and buy up all the media and all the politicians and force all the people in the world to stay locked in their homes. And people can only come out if they take the cartel's drugs and keep taking them over and over. I threw the script away. I mean, who is going to believe that crazy idea?
2: I mean, did he not speak truth to power there? I mean, the courage, he did that on SNL too. Not exactly known for being a conservative or normal base. And Woody Harrelson, I mean, he's not known for being a conservative.
0: No. That, and once again, another person that's typically on the left that the left's lost.
2: Yeah, they've lost him. Fun fact on Woody Harrelson. Did you know he went to Indiana College in Hanover College, and one of his fraternity brothers who he was friends with was Mike Pence?
0: I did not know
2: you
0: that.
2: You do now.
0: So Woody Harrelson, after that, slandered, canceled, labeled as an anti-vax. That's what they did to everybody.
2: Yep.
0: I'm not anti-vax. I just have questions about this one.
2: Yep.
0: Rolling Stone, Huffington Post, SNL completely banned him after that, as expected for something like that. So now, to one of my favorite things. This is where we get to learn something. We get to teach you something. Today in history.
2: Today in history.
0: Today in history, George Washington created the Badge of Military Merit, which later became the Purple Heart.
2: The Purple Heart. When you receive a wound in combat that was directly the result of enemy action, you are awarded the coveted Purple Heart.
0: Yep, and that was created today by George Washington.
2: Yeah. This day in history, back in 1912, Teddy Roosevelt, former Republican president of the United States, was nominated for president by the short-lived progressive Bull Moose Party. He went back to the Republican Party after that. It was a failed attempt, but he was part of the startup of the Bull Moose Party.
0: Okay, kind of like the Lincoln Party right here at home.
2: Yeah, a little bit.
0: All right, 1964, Congress passed the Gulf of Tonkin Resolution. This gave President Lyndon B. Johnson broad war powers. The Gulf of Tonkin Resolution is still used very actively today.
2: The Gulf of Tonkin Resolution was absolutely what gave him carte blanche to run the gamut on the big military-industrial complex that Eisenhower, just a few years before that, warned us about. He and his buddies were just absolutely enriched themselves for the next decade. And we lost it from that date forward to the end of that war. We lost over almost 60,000 American servicemen.
0: Yeah, it says defense contractors with longstanding ties to Johnson got their paydays. They were, they got contracts from the government worth back then nearly $2 billion. To build bases,
2: good Lord, what's that
0: ports,
2: say?
0: Roads, and airfields. Helicopter makers like Bell, Textron, and oil suppliers also saw explosive growth in military bases. And like you said, roughly 58,000 American service members died after that date.
2: Yeah, it's just unbelievable. But let's go back to, I want to finish on a positive one, this day in history. It wasn't this day. It was actually on my birthday last Wednesday, August 5th in 1921. Jerry, I picked this one out especially for you, buddy. I know you're the big baseball guy. On this day in history in 1921, KDKA in Pittsburgh broadcasted the first Major League Baseball game played play-by-play with Westinghouse engineer Harold Arlen, calling the Pittsburgh Pirates 8-5 win over the Philadelphia Phillies in Forbes Field.
0: I think it sounds like, meow, see, who's on first? Johnson with a flat fireball to left fielder. Meow.
2: Foul down the left baseline. 0-2.
0: Who's on first, Johnson? Not who's on first. What's on first, Johnson? Hey. I can't. They probably had monocles. I bet it was a great thing to see. But not as great as this. Zohrad Mamdani booed off stage in Staten Island.
4: Oh! Oh!
0: They hate that guy.
1: Welcome home, Zorak.
0: The problem is, like, he's there now. Where was this outrage before?
2: Absolutely. They don't complain until
0: it's too late. He's there now.
2: This is why I tell everybody, you got to vote. The reason why he's in an office is none of them. I bet you hand select random 100 people in that audience. 5 of them voted.
0: Yep.
2: That's the statistics. 5 of them actually voted. They're upset now, but he got in thanks to New York City limousine liberals that vote and people that they vote for a living instead of work for a living. If you don't vote, this is what you get.
0: Now, what we're learning is you can vote, and sometimes you can just ask for anybody's ballot. This is a true story out of Michigan. Where James O'Keefe, if you don't know James O'Keefe, he's like an undercover investigative reporter. He's the guy that his team goes out on dates with people that are in positions of power. And these idiots are trying to impress these women. And they say things like, oh, yeah, no, we just don't turn in those ballots or other little things like that about the election. Well, he showed up to vote. And guess whose ballot he got?
4: The last name is Mathers, M-A-T-H-E-R-S. First name is Marshall.
5: Yep, that's what it says.
4: So you guys will let me vote. Marshall, Bruce Mathers, all I got to do is sign this thing here.
6: Yeah, fill both sides.
4: Fill both things out.
7: Can you confirm your birthday with us?
4: The birthday is October 17th, 1972. Yep. That's a great thing there. I mean, you know, I was worried. I didn't have my ID. What's that?
7: You have a really nice name.
4: Oh.
7: Are you related to a certain somebody named Marshall Mathers?
4: Oh, everyone always says that, but, you know, it's, I guess that's like the rapper, right?
7: Yeah.
4: He lives in the area.
6: You're getting under time elements. Start filling that out.
4: Start filling this out.
6: Yeah.
4: Okay. You know, I have a phone call. I'll be right back.
2: He actually got his ballot.
0: He didn't take it, but they tried to give it to him. I think if he would have took the ballot now, James O'Keefe's in trouble.
2: Yes.
0: But they were going to give him Eminem Marshall Mathers ballot.
2: Wow. That he might have voted well for the first time. I mean, how many examples do we have to show people to just show them how broken this system is?
0: Listen, that's Marshall Mathers. I could have got Brian Alves even easier. Nobody knows who that is, but I know who Marshall Mathers is.
2: It's crazy. And this system's broke, therefore everything's broke until we fix this system.
0: You know how you fix the system very easily? Okay, Marshall Mathers, show me your ID, sir.
2: Yeah. Show me an ID.
0: Then we're done. Oh, you're not. You're James O'Keefe. Get out of here.
2: Yeah. Dude, I have to have an ID to go with my license to go fishing.
0: You have to have an ID to go to Zoran Mamdani's grocery store. You got to have 2 IDs if you want to shovel ice for New York City.
2: You have to have an ID to get a freaking library book. Why can't we get IDs to vote?
0: Because if you have IDs to vote, well, it's harder to cheat the election.
2: There you go.
0: It's harder to go up and ask for random ballots. It's harder to ballot harvest. It's harder to do a lot of things if we actually know who's turning in the ballots.
2: Nobody believes this anymore. Nobody believes all these excuses for fighting against this. If you're still on team, you don't need an ID to vote. Your integrity's been compromised, or you're an idiot.
0: There it is. Hey, we are coming back with your calls. 239-9393. 317-239-9393. Do you have any advice for me for the deep fried Oreo eating contest? What's your favorite fair food? You ever been stuck upside down at the fair on a ride? Call, tell us absolutely anything you want. It's our last day here this week. It's Friday. Let's keep it rolling. 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
13: We told you it was a jam-packed show. Hopefully you've been having a blast so far. We have another Hold the L coming up this segment. We told you there was two. We told you there's two IBSU knots. We've had the best guest, Secretary of State candidate Max Engeling in studio in the
14: coming
13: next
14: up
13: segment.
14: Here to yes.
13: So we've been producing content. Welcome back to 93 WIBC. It's Jerry and Alvy. This is the part where you get to be a part of the show. Kev, you said we have some callers lined up. Who do we have on the line first?
15: We got Scooby-Doo up first.
13: Scooby-Doo! Good morning, Scooby-Doo. Happy Friday. What's going on over there?
16: Oh, good Friday to you. Let's start this thing off right, Jerry. Thank you for your service and sacrifices, sir.
13: Hey, I appreciate you. Thank you.
16: I appreciate you. On the eating contest, throw one whole cookie in your mouth, three chunks, drink of milk. As soon as the drink of milk goes in, stick another cookie in the milk. Just don't let it fall apart in the glass.
13: Ooh.
16: Keep this process rolling. Whip Jason's fat booty.
13: Hey, brother, now here's the problem. It may be an issue because I'm lactose intolerant. Can I still do that puppy with milk? Or not milk, excuse me. Water, hell, I got a Red Bull over here.
14: What are you doing with the beer?
13: I mean, water, I can eat.
16: Beer, Red Bull, whatever it takes, just Jason's butt.
13: Got a baby. So eat the first one, dip the second, dip the third, dip the fourth.
14: Yes.
16: That's, while you're chewing the first one, get the second one in there, keep it going.
13: Atta baby. Hey, thank you. Thank you. You may have gotten it done, Scoop. When I beat him, you will get a shout-out, sir. Thank you so much for the advice. I will make you proud. Jason Hammer will go down.
14: I'm voting beer.
4: I think you need to use a beer.
14: Awesome. Let's go next. So what do we got next, Kev?
15: We got Ryan up next.
14: Ryan, good morning. Happy Friday.
4: What's going on, Ryan?
17: Hey, happy Friday, guys. Hey, yeah, thank you both for your service.
4: Thank
17: we really
4: you.
17: Appreciate what you guys do for us and did for us. So, hey, I just have three things quick. I'm a farmer and I raise pigs, so you can trust us.
4: Says you.
17: Just because I've known Jason longer, I got to root for Hammer.
4: Ah, boo.
17: And then when Hammer wins, Brian, we're going to go get that steak, okay?
14: Oh, you posted the picture? Was that that posted the picture last night?
4: Yeah. We're going to rock out some steaks.
14: That steak looked phenomenal. Where was that place at?
17: That's the Lawrence and Lafayette near Purdue.
4: I'm here for it,
14: dude. It looked fantastic. Well, I'll tell you this much. You can still get steaks with them, but you'll be eating with losers.
4: Yes, sir.
14: Daddy's bringing it home.
4: Yes, sir.
14: After I win today, you can meet us at the Dugout on Virginia downtown about 6:30, 7 o'clock.
4: 7 p.m.-ish.
14: Brian and myself will be there to celebrate my victory. Also, just to hang out
4: with
14: everybody.
4: It's a memorial for Hammer.
14: Yeah, and just shake hands with everybody, man. It's been an awesome, awesome week here at WIBC. Kev, who do we got next?
15: Next in line is Dan.
14: Dan the man. What's going on your way, bud?
18: Well, I got this crazy funny story for you.
14: Let's hear it.
18: Used to have the carnivals at all these shopping centers. Back in the day, I was an unemployed teenager. I talked to carnies into giving me a little job for the weekend or whatever. And I was working the fishbowl. This guy comes up and starts drinking fish.
14: What?
18: Yeah, he was swallowing the goldfish. He says he's going to break the Guinness World Book of Records, right? This guy sits there and he drinks like 25 or 30 fish. The crowd is huge. People are just playing to get this guy to eat fish. And the long story short, the Guinness Book of Records, you got to have a witness from the Guinness Book of Records there.
4: All for
14: he ate all the fish for no reason, Dan.
18: That's what it was.
14: Hey, did he have to pay for the fish, or he just went up and just started hitting all the bowls?
18: No, all the people were playing and giving them to him.
14: Oh, so they were, okay, I want a fish. You're giving it to that guy.
4: Whoa,
14: he's eating.
4: Wait a minute. I think we just found Jerry and Hammer's new eating contest.
14: Not a chance, bud. Not a chance.
4: Come on, eat the fish.
14: Dan, that's a hilarious story also. I will tell it later. Thank you so much.
4: Yes,
14: I hope you have
4: great.
14: A fantastic
4: Thank
14: weekend.
4: Thank you, bro.
18: You too, guys. Thank you.
4: We got another one up?
14: We got a couple more. Light
4: one.
14: Them up. Hey, 317-239-9393. Sneak in. We got a couple more. Who we got next, Kev?
15: Yeah, we got Deborah.
14: Deborah, welcome to the show. You're on with Jerry and Alvy. I hope your Friday is going fantastic. What's on your mind this morning?
19: Hi. I appreciate all of you guys. And go ahead and beat Hammer.
14: There we go. We got
4: Hammer's going
14: one.
4: Down.
14: Deborah, any advice? Any advice? I've never done this before.
19: One, you know your digestive system. Maybe perhaps a swig of baking soda water or Pepto first.
14: Oh.
4: Some Rolaids maybe?
14: I might need to get some Tums for real.
4: Yeah.
19: Yeah.
14: Somebody told me yesterday, make sure you evacuate that when you're done. Even if you win or lose, just get rid of it or you're going to
4: fall. All right, brother, I'm with you all the way through it until that point. You're on your own.
14: Listen, I don't like to throw up at all.
19: Other than that, so about 30 years ago, I took my granddaughter to the fair. We walked all over. We bought stuff. We ate. We went on rides for about 4 hours.
4: Right.
19: Then we found the ring toss on the bottles.
4: Uh-huh.
19: She wanted the great big huge cougar stuffed animal that looked like used to be on the sign at one of the auto sales.
4: Right, right, right.
19: And so I started putting the money up. Now, you only get a certain number of rings. I kept putting money up. Then they started scooping up extra rings and putting them up there without me having to pay for them. I spent about $50. But after 2 hours, it was getting dark, and I said, honey, we're going to have to go home. And she was crying. We were walking, and I hear somebody yelling, wait, wait. And I turned around, and the assistant at the booth was running, saying, he said this to give this to her, and was coming running with that humongous cougar.
4: Well, I figured it was worth the $50.
14: Yeah, you paid for it five times over there.
4: The funny thing is there's a high probability we're going to go to the fair today, and Jerry's going to drop $50 on a cougar.
14: That is a good chance. Look, I don't have my kids this weekend, so if any Cougars want to be paid for, look for the guy in the flamingo shirt walking around at the Indiana State Fair. Deborah, thank you so much. Also, thank you for saving my stomach. I think I'm going to take you up on that Pepto bit.
4: Yeah, it was a good advice.
14: That was very good advice. Thank you so much. I hope you have a great weekend.
19: Thank you.
14: Awesome. Hey, we got anybody else over there, Kev?
15: Yeah, we got Larry up next.
14: Larry, welcome to the show. Hopefully Friday's going good. What's on your mind?
20: Just beautiful. Hey, I'm going with Hammer because he's a goat. He'll eat anything. and you know what? This contest is just one of the many that have been at WIBC. Big Joe one time had an eating contest, and he ate 75 Twinkies.
14: Oh, my gosh.
20: Wow. Him and King Wilson was on there.
4: I've had a meal with Dave. 75 Twinkies.
14: Wow.
4: Let me tell you, I here's the thing. I understand why everybody's backing Hammer. You've seen him. He's been the champ for a few years and everything, but they don't understand where the place that Jerry's coming from. Jerry is a legend amongst military legends when it comes to just murdering down the pogey bait.
14: Tell him, Brian.
4: Junk food. I mean, if there's a wrapper with 97 different ingredients on the back end of it, he has ate his weight in it, and he's done it quick, fast, and in a hurry. This is going to be, I'm going to call it now, it's going to be this is bigger than Ali knocking out Sonny Liston.
14: This is the takeover.
4: Jerry's going to take out the champ, the great Hambino, Jason Hammer, today at 4:35 at the fair. I can't wait for the stare down, and I can't wait for Hammer to go down.
14: Listen, they don't call me Jerry Kobayashi for nothing.
4: Jerry, junk food Jerry.
14: Hey, thank you so much for your time. Now we have our Hold the L.
4: Hold the L. This one's a good one, dude.
14: This is a Massachusetts Democratic congressman and candidate for U.S. Senate. He was a combat vet. Let's hear from him.
21: So not long ago, Democrat Congressman Seth Moulton broke with his party on trans, saying he had two little girls and didn't want them run over by a male athlete. Seems like common sense. Who could argue? Well, turns out future Seth has a bone to pick with past Seth. And it's not the one in a trans athlete's pants. Because now Seth has a Senate election to win in Massachusetts, a state bluer than a dead Smurf. So let's check in on him at Monday's debate.
22: You said when you were asked about student athletes who are transgender, I stand with you because I've always stood with you. But after the last presidential election, you said, I have two little girls. I don't want them getting run over on a playing field by a male or formerly male athlete. Congressman Moulton, which is it?
23: To the trans community, feeling the weight and the pain of the Trump administration policies, I deeply recognize your trauma. And I'm sorry if my comments hurt you. That was not my intention. If you're in the trans community or you're a trans kid feeling the weight of the Trump administration and the Supreme Court, you matter, you're valued, and I will always have your back.
14: That was Democratic Congressman Seth Moulton, once a brother in arms, now an apologist for the they-thems, who now identifies as a have-hold-this-L.
4: We just witnessed somebody cashing the check that was paid to them for the selling of their soul. You could hear it in his voice. He completely compromised what he knew to be true, both intellectually and in his heart. He just sold out. He wants that Senate seat so bad. He not only sold his soul, to use his own words against him, he sold out his two little daughters.
14: There it is. Couldn't have said it any better. That's Brian Alvey. We'll be right back here shortly. Secretary of State candidate Max Engeling in studio. We're going to ask all the questions. Coming up next on 93 WIBC, this is Jerry and Alvey.
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34: 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On the go.
35: He hopes to move from acting to full-time. It's cloudy and 76 degrees in downtown Indianapolis. The rain has moved out for now. I'm Ryan Hedrick. Here's what's trending this hour. Todd Blanche looks to now have a clear path to being confirmed as the next U.S. Attorney General.
36: This is not a referendum on President Trump. It is a decision regarding Mr. Blanche in very specific circumstances. All considered, I will vote for Mr. Blanche. I'll be criticized for this vote. What's new?
35: That's Louisiana Senator Bill Cassidy announcing on the Senate floor this morning that he plans to vote yes. The 127 yard sale, the world's longest yard sale, happening across several states. It starts in Michigan and runs 690 miles through Ohio, Kentucky, Tennessee, and Georgia, and ending in Alabama. I'm Ryan Hedrick on the level, on the go, and at WIBC.com.
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37: 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It was an economic weapon. 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It wasn't the first or last boycott, but it established that the most effective early resistance to British rule wasn't armed. It was commercial.
34: The spirit of 76, as we celebrate 250 years, remember to thank God for our liberty, love your country for our freedoms, and proudly share your patriotism. 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

0: answers to questions right now. If you joined us earlier this week, we had Secretary of State candidate and past mayor of Indianapolis, Greg Ballard, sat in that same very seat.
1: Yes.
0: We have an invite out to Bo Bye.
1: Yes.
0: So, Bo, if anybody knows Bo, hey, Bo, hit us up. We put you right in that seat,
1: I've sent that through some channels. I would guess that he's received the request by now.
0: Yeah. I mean, my thing is this. Whoever's sitting in that seat as Secretary of State represents all of us. So I don't care what party you're a part of. If you're going to represent me, I got some questions.
1: Right.
0: So welcome back to 93 WIBC. You're on with Jerry and Alvy. We are pleased to be joined in studio by special guest. This is the GOP's candidate for Secretary of State for the state of Indiana, Max Engeling. Max, welcome to the show.
2: Thank you. It's great to be with you both. And it's the start of the fair, so it's a great day, although I think I get a little bit nauseous thinking about what might happen later with you guys facing off eating all these Oreos. Okay.
1: No. I'm telling you, the real winners today will not be Hammer and Jerry. It's going to be me and Nigel because we're just going to watch.
2: That's right.
0: Awesome. Well, hey, I want to jump right into this. There has been accusations about some campaign finance, about a $60,000 check, and I would like to ask you, just give us all the details about that because that's the big thing.
2: Yeah, absolutely. And I appreciate you asking the question because I think it is important. You want to have confidence in your candidate. And I think honestly, it's more of a success story than anything because our compliance team, which is the top team in the state, received a direct wire in, not a check. It automatically gets deposited in your account. They evaluated it. And now there is an open question on something like this in Indiana code of whether we could accept it or not. There's people that disagree on that whole thing, but we said, we want to make sure that we're even above that. We have no even appearance of impropriety. And so on our own said, we're going to return that money back to where it came from and from the compliance team, and then we'll report it in normal processes. And so before anybody said anything, we said, hey, we're going to do what we think is the next right step, even though it's openly debated, and took care of the issue ourselves.
0: So there's a chance. I mean, honestly, by the law, you could have just kept it.
2: Correct. Yes. That's right. And the compliance team that we've hired is the best. And there's a disagreement even with the complaint that came in that it's not valid. Either way, we took care of this before that happened.
1: So before this even became a public issue, you guys had already returned it before anybody had any questions about it?
2: 100%.
1: Okay.
2: Yes.
1: All right. Well, see, I'm not tracking on that. Now I know. I'm glad you're in here to answer these questions because, the way it was portrayed is, once you got called into question over it, then you're like, oh, yeah, we should. And you returned it at that point. You guys, this was a nothing burger because you'd already returned it.
2: That's right. And
1: immediately.
2: That's exactly. So we have said many times, one, we want to be high above any type of questioning like this. We want to do things proactively, whether it's in policy that we're putting forward or whether it's in the campaign itself, so that voters know they can have confidence in me, both on the campaign, but even more in the office of Secretary of State. And I think that's important no matter.
1: It's very important. Yep. It's very important.
0: As you're traveling around the state, meeting the constituents of people that you're hoping to represent, what are like the top two or three things that you're hearing from people that they're concerned about?
2: There's two things really that are the biggest. One is election integrity. And so, and that is the number one goal of my campaign and in the office if the voters send me there in November. And the biggest thing is if you're not eligible to vote, you can't vote in our elections. And so, that might be folks that are here illegally, but even more importantly, because there's a really good way as a Republican to make sure that doesn't happen. You send someone a conservative like me into the Secretary of State's office, I can promise you we're not going to have folks that are here illegally voting in our elections. But past that, it's also folks that are here legally, but they're ineligible to vote because they're not a citizen of the United States. And so one of my priorities is making sure that the ID card that they have from the state driver's license, whatever that is, has a different color if you are not eligible to vote.
0: So very easily identifiable.
2: Very easy. And that's an issue that pops for a lot of people because election integrity, one, it's important, but two, it also shows up in the news too. So we've seen a lot of things in Democratic controlled states that we don't want here and that a lot of people are paying attention.
0: Yeah, we literally just did a story on James O'Keefe was able to pull Marshall Mathers, Eminem's ballot in Michigan. They gave it to him. He walked away. He didn't accept it, but he said they didn't ask me any questions.
2: Wow.
0: Yeah. Eminem.
2: Yes.
1: Yeah, that's it. And even in the girl in the even, oh, like the one guy, he's like, yeah, I get that confusion all the time. She knew the name. But so changing the ID cards, like that's a simple thing. It's like, they're putting the gold star on everybody's IDs now. I've got a V on mine for veterans. So does Jerry. You know, they do this already. That's that, you know, when they designate whether it's a CDL or you have your motorcycle endorsement. So to put on there not legal to vote, that should be a simple task.
2: Yes. And here's the thing. The Secretary of State can't do that on their own. They right. have to work with the State House. But of any of the candidates, the only person that has worked with the State House and is currently working with the State House on these issues is me. Beau's not working with the State House. Ballard's not working with the State House. They have no relationship there to take good, take these priorities and actually turn them into law so you can enact it as a Secretary of State.
0: Yeah, one of the laws that we have here on the State House, authored by Michelle Davis, was protecting young women. And you have daughters. I got daughters. You got a daughter, right? So there's a lot of boys up here that have girls.
2: Yeah,
0: okay?
2: That's right.
0: Protecting daughters for me is paramount, whether it's for physical safety, whether that's for mental health, whether that's women in abusive relationships, whether that's getting women that are divorced and figuring out how to get in this next stage of their life and be able to live independently. But I think that starts when they're young, protecting women. And unfortunately, it seems like we have to protect women from people that have mental illness. Now, one of the people running against you sat right in that chair, and I asked him straight up, should boys compete against girls? And I ask you the exact same question.
2: I do not need a poll to tell me the right answer here. The right answer is we have to protect our girls and women in sports, and boys should not be playing in their sports. Men should not be playing in women's sports. I've got three daughters, like you said. This is not a hard question. This is a common sense question. I know folks have said this is an 80-20 issue. I don't even think it's an 80-20 issue. I think it's a 95-5 issue. You have to be protecting women and girls. And someone who has three daughters, it's very obvious.
1: Yeah, I definitely agree with you on the ratios. It's probably 95-5, not 80-20. Yeah. I think 20 might be saying it, but we have people that are afraid to say it out. That's why they're saying it. I think they're part of that echo chamber of insanity, and they just... They refuse to say it out loud, but I think they agree. So I think you're pretty accurate. It's probably a 95-5 issue if we had to use some round numbers.
0: Well, there's probably a lot of people on the left that fall in at 95. They're just scared to be outspoken because what do they say? The tall blade of grass gets cut.
2: That's right. That's right. Or they're afraid to lose votes on the other side.
1: Yeah.
2: Which I think is what we're seeing with folks that won't come out and say what is the obvious answer. And they're pandering to another side to say, hey, I want you to vote for me. I can't say anything wrong. I think it's more important to say, I'm going to tell you what I believe. And not pander to a certain vote set. You need to know your candidate believes what they believe.
1: Absolutely. And we don't all agree about everything. And I just say, you can't be all things to all people. What you end up being is nothing to nobody. You have to take a stand, and you have to be willing to stand by what you believe. And if you differ, you differ.
2: That's right.
0: So one of the funny things, and I was a single guy, I got a kick out of this when they tried to bring this up about you. He was on this dating site. He was on, and I'm like, dude, that could have been plenty of fish. It could have been anything. Like,
1: it could have been farmersonly.com.
0: It could have been somebody else created it. It could have been anything. But I will tell you, some of the funniest memes came out of that. I don't know if you saw Indie Reporter. You had one with a mugshot and a grill and all this stuff. Like, what is your response to these? Listen, we're past the attacks now. You won the primary, and hopefully you've been able to, I'll say, reconcile some of those relationships. There's a reason Jerry Lopez doesn't run for office, because I will catch you in the Kroger parking lot the first time you say something bad about me. How do you deal with that? When there's the primary, we are arguing with our friends, we're debating with our friends, and now we need to create a unified front.
2: Yeah, so I've been in this world for a long time. I've been helping with either Republican politics or working on conservative policy for 20 years now. And so I have an expectation of what's going to come at you. I have a pretty thick skin. I don't mind what folks say. And so that's part of it. But I think the bigger thing is really two things. One, that we left the convention as a unified party saying we're coming back together, and I'm doing every possible thing I can to be representative of everyone together. Absolutely. And say let's press to make sure that we get across this seat. And I've been encouraged by feeling that around the state too. But I think it's also important now that it is, you know, four distinct parties going and saying, here are my policy priorities, that you hear from each of those parties to say, not the smear attacks, but what do you stand for?
1: Right.
2: And so, you know, we're pushing on good policy. We're pushing on election integrity, stopping business filing fraud, transparency. And I see on the other side, it's, you know, blanket mail-in ballots from Beau, like he's saying, you know, that includes ballot harvesting and all kinds of things that we don't want here in Indiana. And then you see from Mayor Ballard, I don't know what happened with the transgender issue. I don't know why he can't give the right answer there. But also, he's the leader of a brand new party. He's not an independent. He's registered there as the figurehead of the Lincoln Party, and nobody knows what the platform is. So when he says, so far we know that he can't commit to protecting women, and then we saw in the second term of his mayoral term that he raised 140 different taxes and fees. So what do I know right now about the Lincoln Party? I know that they won't commit to protecting women and that they're raising taxes. We need to know what the policy is. Tell me what you believe.
1: Yeah, that's fair. We were referred to as kind of doing some gotcha politics when we asked that
0: question. It was a simple question.
1: I just thought we were going to get an answer and move on to the next thing. And then the whole segment became about that. And I'm like, okay, if this is the hill you want to die on.
0: The term that was used was purity test. Is it a purity test?
2: It is not a purity test to be asked a simple question and answer what you stand for.
0: So you asked what were Greg Ballard's or the Lincoln Party's platform. Here, we're going to wrap this up in the next minute. What is your platform ideas? You tell people. We don't know what Ballard's are. What is Secretary of State candidate Max Engling's?
2: I'm going to take one step back from that and say, you guys know this, but for the folks that are listening, I'm a Christian. I've been married for almost 15 years now. We have 4 kids. Those are things that shape my life. When it comes to priorities that we're putting forward, it's election integrity. It's making sure that we clean our voter rolls, that we have only folks eligible to vote on those voter rolls and voting. It's also transparency, putting forward a transparency portal so that anybody that sees issues at the county level across the state can directly report that up to the Secretary of State's office. And then it's also in the business registration division, making sure that we stop the business filing fraud that we've seen with these chameleon carriers that put dangerous drivers on the road and end up killing or seriously injuring Hoosiers while they're driving. So we make sure that we take that data. You work directly with the Attorney General's office and prosecute where necessary to keep Hoosiers safe.
1: Right. I mean, thank you for summing that up.
0: Yeah, definitely. If people want to be more involved with your party, if they want to know where your campaign stops are, if they want to meet Max, and maybe they have a question, maybe somebody's driving right now going, man, I want to ask Max A, B, C, D. How can they do that?
2: Yeah, absolutely. We welcome it. So Max for Indiana, MaxForIndiana.com. If you go there, you can send us a message. You can read more about the bio, the priorities, and really get involved, because Indiana has done a lot of things really well. And we want to build on that and make sure that we continue with the strength that we have here. It doesn't happen by accident. You got to get involved.
0: Definitely. One of the biggest things we're talking about nationwide is the SAVE Act. And the SAVE Act is election integrity. And election integrity in the state of Indiana starts in this office right here. That's the Secretary correct. Of State's office. He wants your vote. That's Max Engling. He's a Secretary of State candidate for the GOP.
1: Whew, thanks for coming in, Max.
0: We'll be right back on 93 WIBC. This is Jerry and Alvey.
3: Hammer and Nigel show this afternoon. It is on like Donkey Kong. We are live from the Indiana State Fair, the deep fried Oreo contest. Myself against Jerry Lopez. Place your bets.
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0: from Republican Secretary of State candidate Max Engling. He came in studio to sit down with Jerry and I. Like we've put it out, we are trying to sit down with every single one of the Secretary of State candidates that are on your ballot this fall. This is an important election. This is an important office. So we want to hear right from them, and we want to share it with you. So, Jerry, it's about time. Once we leave the 93 WIBC studios, we are heading towards the Indiana State Fairgrounds. We're going to start getting you ready for the big fight.
1: You are taking on the champ,
0: the great Hambino, Jason Hammer, in the deep fried Oreo eating contest. It is your goal to unseat, dethrone, and take the championship belt from him today. That happens at what, 4:45?
2: 4:35 tap room, Indiana State Fair. Gotta be honest, man. Get a little pre-fight jitters.
0: You get the pre-fight shakes?
2: Little pre-fight jitters.
0: Yeah, you got all that
2: I'm
0: energy.
2: Not nervous. I'm anxious. I'm ready to eat. Take some advice. I'm gonna hit some Tums. I'm gonna preload with some Tums. I think I'm gonna go with the dip techniques that was given to maybe it was Dan.
0: Soak the next one up.
2: Eat the first one. Soak.
0: Yes.
2: Right. I think I'm going to go with that. Unfortunately, I'm lactose intolerant. So if I dip that puppy in milk, it's going to be a long weekend. And I don't want to be
0: hanging out with you,
2: puckering at nighttime at the dugout.
0: Well, and that's the thing. After this is all over, we're all heading to the dugout. We're going to get there about 7-ish. Yeah. We hope everybody
2: imagine me at the
0: us.
2: Dugout, a glass of milk in my stomach.
0: Yeah, I do not need you near me if you start bubbling. I do not need bubbling Jerry near me.
2: Metabolism's fast. Wait till I get a glass of milk in me.
0: You
2: it takes
0: will,
2: 2 seconds.
0: I don't care what the weather's like. You're going to be in the outdoor seating area, but we're going to sit down at the dugout. We're going to have some cocktails, some conversations, and just have a good time. This is impromptu. We're just showing up. We're gonna support a local business by throwing some money in their register and have a good time.
2: Definitely. And listen, the boys are, if there's anything I know for sure,
0: yeah,
2: nobody puts on a live event like the fellas Hammer and Nigel.
0: No, they I think they still have that championship belt around their waist pretty secure.
2: The live event championship belt is securely around the waist of Hammer and Nigel.
0: Yeah, they're the road warriors of live
2: for
0: events.
2: For sure. So you need to be there. Our event, or the Oreo eating contest, isn't until 4:35. Like you said, we're leaving from here straight to the Indiana State Fair.
0: We're going to go eat some beer. Well, I'm going to eat a lot of food there. I got to keep his stomach somewhere.
2: I am hungry, dude, but I got to make sure I don't get full. I'm not going to get full on four stuffed the little Oreos. That's not going to happen. What I'm concerned with now is people are like, watch the carbonation.
0: I see a beer in your future, though, brother.
2: Definitely, but I might have to be careful because, look, I'd rather not have anything and win than eat all the fair food and lose to Jason Hammer.
0: Yeah, man.
2: Exactly. You could eat
0: I will always stand by you. You're my brother. But if you lose him, I'm going to be so grossly disappointed in you.
2: We're going to find out. Hey, so everybody's going back to school. Just a reminder, the bell-to-bell cell phone ban is in place.
0: It is.
2: I had a little back and forth with my son, Jaden, who's 21.

0: one now. Yeah. And I told him, but how do you think we survived when we were kids?
1: Hey, that's exactly right. So here's the thing. I would text my kids in school. Hey, your mom's picking you up in this car today. Blah, blah, blah, blah, blah. You know what? We got along just fine without that for years. So you said this the other day. Let's double down on it. Look, parents, don't text your kids while they're in school.
0: Yeah, it starts with us.
1: It starts with leadership. Do the right thing. Don't text your kids. Set the example. Don't give them I don't want any kids telling their teachers or their deans or their principals, but my mom texted me, but my dad called me. No, it's not acceptable. Let's abide by the rule.
0: Yeah, teaching accountability starts at home.
1: Yes.
0: And as a parent, you know what I mean? I mean, I'm sure you've had it. Well, you.
1: That's right. And you're going to learn from my mistakes today.
0: Yep. So one of the biggest things is don't text your kids while they're in class. If it is an emergency, contact the school. My son said to me, the people in the office are going to be upset. They're going to get blown up with phone calls. And I said, good, then make it happen. They have to figure it out just like you do, right?
1: Yeah.
0: So don't call your students. If there's an emergency, contact the school directly.
1: Absolutely. That's 100% accurate.
0: Also, if you need to make coordination attempts on rides, do that the night before.
1: Yeah.
0: This can all be handled.
1: Sometimes things change on the fly, but again, figure it out. What about the Google Docs? About to throw them under the bus. You ready for this?
0: Hey, he's about to sell your kids out right now. Right.
1: I found out, because they slipped and told me, and it was my job for the government for years to acquire information and not disseminate it, but I'm going to disseminate it today. They communicate via their, what do they call them, the smart books?
0: Yeah, Chromebooks.
1: Chromebooks. They get into joint Google Docs and literally message back and forth real time on this. So if you're a teacher listening right now, or you're a parent, your kids are still, they're smart. Yep. They found a way. They are communicating through Google Docs.
0: So we have a document here that we do to create the show. And it's shared. Me and BA share it. Yep. We both have editor stuff. And the other night, I hopped in to start working. And it said, Brian Alvey's typing. And we're literally typing to each other actively, like text messaging, on this Google Doc.
1: We can't say the words that we started saying to one another on
0: the radio. No, listen, right now, we greeted each other the only way two vets know how.
1: You suck.
0: Man, it has been an awesome week. Brian, man, this has been a lot of fun.
1: It's a lot of fun. I look forward to coming back. You're going to be back on next week.
0: Tuesday, Wednesday, Thursday.
1: I will not be with you next week. I don't know when my next dates are up, but we're looking forward to doing this again real soon. You know, the Jerry and Alvey show, the Those Assholes podcast. We actually recorded a great podcast episode yesterday that drops again Monday morning. If you look for that, that's on all our social media platforms and YouTube. Those Assholes. Assholes is one word. And check that out. That's really good. We just dropped one where we interviewed the Oliva rep, Dwayne Blazek, the other day, the bars and clubs.
0: We've had long pro Max Engling. If you want to know more about Max, we sat with Max for over an hour.
1: Yeah, we've had a lot of good content. We've got a lot more coming.
0: Definitely. If you want to know what it is, it's much like the radio. We talk news, we talk current events, we talk everything, except for it's two vets with cigars just having a conversation.
1: Yeah, we're going to go hang out with Hammer and Nigel. So obviously you guys need to tune in. If you can't make it out to the fairgrounds, please tune in at 3 o'clock. Listen to Hammer and Nigel
0: show. The Oreo eating competition will be streamed live on the Hammer and Nigel YouTube stream. All right. So that's the end of this show. We are headed to the Indiana State Fair. Look for the Italian guy in blue and the Cuban dude rocking the flamingos. Those guys are those assholes. We'll be back next week, or at least I will. But for now, it's time to get in the zone. Jason Hammer, Big Daddy's on his way for his championship. That's it. Now we hand the baton to our guy, Tony Katz. This is 93 WIBC. It's been Jerry and Alvey.

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14: He says he's moving ahead because that's what's best for the process. Cloudy skies, 73 degrees in downtown Indianapolis on this Friday afternoon. I'm Ryan Hedrick. Here's what's trending at noon. Louisiana Senator Bill Cassidy is backing Acting Attorney General Todd Blanche, a move that likely will clear the way for Blanche's confirmation as the next head of the Justice Department. Speaking on the Senate floor this morning, Cassidy said Blanche is qualified despite having disagreements with him.
11: Mr. Blanche is not perfect, and he will tell you this, but the choice is not between perfection and Mr. Blanche. It is between Mr. Blanche and another Acting Attorney General who may not run the department effectively under President Trump.
14: Cassidy's support comes after Alaska Senator Lisa Murkowski joined Senator Susan Collins in opposing Blanche's nomination. Blanche has faced bipartisan criticism over the Justice Department's handling of the Epstein files and a proposed settlement fund for the January 6 rioters. President Trump taking part in a mining industry roundtable with top mining leaders later this afternoon. The event will take place at the State Department, and Secretary of State Marco Rubio will also be in attendance. The White House says the meeting is part of a broader strategy to increase domestic mining, reduce dependence on foreign supplies, and support industries that rely on essential minerals. President Trump signs a new executive order aimed at restricting birthright citizenship.
15: This new executive order seeks to narrow exemptions that are already in place after the Supreme Court shot down a broader executive order that sought to deny automatic citizenship to anyone born of a non-citizen in this country. That was shot down over the 14th Amendment.
16: We had a very unfortunate decision in the Supreme Court concerning birthright. It was close, but
10: a very, very unfortunate decision.
15: The new executive order applies to children born of diplomatic staff working on behalf of another government while in the U.S. The 14th Amendment does not confer automatic citizenship to families of ambassadors, and this new order expands that category to other non-citizen employees.
14: Fox's Jackie Heinrich. Indiana Senator Todd Young backing legislation that would require U.S. tariffs to be focused on countries that the United States deems a threat.
16: This legislation moves forward through the process. I look forward to working with Chairman Crapo and the administration to keep these tariff authorities focused and on the threats Congress intends to confront, the very threats Lindsey Graham worked so hard to confront.
14: Speaking on the Senate floor, the Senate hoping to get things done, including the aforementioned Blanche confirmation before their five-week recess. What's new with the Hoosier Commission? A fresh way to get into the Indiana State Fair? And who and what is taking over downtown Indianapolis? Those stories and more next on 93 WIBC.
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14: And let's talk about the price of gas, Tony, at 12:03 WIBC news time, and regular unleaded prices at 3:52, diesel moving higher at 5:33. Remember, today was supposed to be the day that gas prices went up in Indiana, but thanks to Governor Mike Braun's extension of the gas tax holiday, you're paying some of the cheapest gas prices in the country. It didn't take too long to find a replacement. Jarrett Lewis on the choice that your governor made to an important state commission.
13: Indiana Governor Mike Braun appointing Indianapolis City County Councilor Joshua Bain to the Indiana Utility Regulatory Commission. The IURC ensures utilities provide safe and reliable service to Hoosiers at fair rates. This move comes after Braun removed former State Senator Andy Zay from the commission.
18: Here, it was clear to me he was going to chart his own course, which was not part of the reason he was put on in the first place.
13: That's the governor discussing Zay's removal while on the Hamer and Nigel show this week. Bain is a Republican representing southwestern Marion County on the City County Council. Jarrett Lewis, 93 WIBC Mobile News.
14: Downtown Indianapolis filled with music this weekend as the International Drum Corps take over Lucas Oil Stadium. Here's Johnette Cruz.
19: 46 elite drum corps are performing with over 20,000 fans expected for Saturday's championship finals. For many families, coming to Indy for the event is a tradition they wouldn't miss. Matt Olson spoke to Fox 59.
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14: The Indianapolis Colts made it official last night at practice, keeping one of the biggest pieces of their offense in place as Jonathan Taylor staying with the team on a two-year contract extension worth $44 million, and 39 of that is guaranteed.
22: The way he prepares, the way he goes about his business, the player that he is, he's so electric. 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Tremendous player.
14: That said, Coach Shane Steichen, the Colts are off today. They'll be back on the practice field for training camp at Grand Park in Westfield tomorrow at 10. And the Indiana Fever also off. They play in Chicago tomorrow afternoon. I'm Ryan Hedrick on the Level on the Go and at WIBC.com.
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24: Yes, so today the president signed these two executive orders here relating to birthright citizenship and birth tourism. As the president mentioned, the 14th Amendment was passed exclusively in the aftermath of the Civil War so that to ensure that the children of slaves would be citizens. It had no other meaning and purpose outside of that. And that's been clear, obviously, since the day that it was passed. You can go back and you can read the congressional debates. This is not something that's even seriously contested by anybody. The president is using his authority as commander-in-chief to sign first an executive order using the new ruling the Supreme Court issued to expand the definitions of people who are ineligible for birthright citizenship. That includes, for example, alien enemies of the United States, members of foreign terrorist organizations, and large categories of people who lobby and act on behalf of foreign governments. And so with taking this action, it ensures that large numbers of people who wrongly would be getting birthright citizenship will no longer be eligible for those benefits.
17: Anybody upset with this doesn't understand what the Supreme Court said. Certainly doesn't understand what Kavanaugh said in part of his dissent. If you're upset with the president moving forward on executive orders, if you're upset with Senator Jim Banks moving forward with legislation, you don't understand what was said. What you believe is that we should accept any abuse of the nation that comes and that the Constitution is a suicide pact. It is not. And we should act accordingly. Tony Katz today. Guys, so good to be with you. Thanks for being here. Find everything at TonyKatz.com. 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Look for Tony Katz on Twitter, which is also known as X. Tony Katz, Facebook, Tony Katz Radio. Two different conversations here on birthright citizenship from the president. Two different executive orders. And we can agree that someone, this is you, me, sitting on a bar stool. People plan having their baby in the United States when they live in another country and have always lived in another country so they could take advantage of American citizenship. That's messed up. That's not its purpose. And we should do something about that. What the Supreme Court said in their decision on birthright citizenship is that, yeah, you should do something about that, which is really what the Brett Kavanaugh dissent was all about. But the argument was that the Constitution says, born in the United States and subject to the jurisdiction thereof. And what the court said is, born in the United States is born in the United States and subject to the jurisdiction thereof. They didn't really touch. I found that to be a questionable stance. But what they opened the door for is the thing that we should at least approve of. And this is the hallmark of the John Roberts Court. I didn't say it isn't frustrating, and I'm also not saying that it's totally proper. When it came to Obamacare and allowing Obamacare to exist, what they said was it could exist as a tax. Now, that was not for the role of the court to decide. If this wanted to be a tax, they could go about passing a tax. They could do such a thing. But what they did was say specifically, this is not a tax. And when the court said it could exist as a tax, they said, okay, it's a tax. The court found a way for it to exist. And that is where a lot of us, going back a great number of years, have a tremendous amount of disagreement with the Supreme Court on Obamacare. I have a disagreement with this constantly. For example, the Obergefell decision, which is about same-sex marriage. Oh, this one gets me in trouble all the time because some people don't want to listen. If we want to pass laws that allow for same-sex marriage, pass laws. Same-sex marriage, if you remember, going back to when this was happening, was already winning in the states. It was sweeping. There was no real issue about it. None. But what the Obergefell decision said is that the right to same-sex marriage exists, which it does not. They created it out of whole cloth. This is my argument against the decision. It's that it's unfounded in the Constitution. And you could have just passed laws about it and we would not have this issue today. My argument is totally one based on system. Why did I oppose Roe v. Wade? Because what happened to states' rights? What happened to the very idea that states can make this decision and different states could do different things? The Dobbs decision, which then led to the overturning of Roe v. Wade, didn't end at all, did not end in any way abortion in the United States. There's still plenty of states that allow it. But it was the overreach by the Supreme Court back in 73. It was their overreach. And you know who agreed with me? The late Ruth Bader Ginsburg. I believe there are moments where the court has overreached. has she said definitely went overreach, and that decision went too far, went too extreme. But in these other cases, you're talking about inventing something. In the case of birthright citizenship, they certainly did not decide to take a deep, detailed look into and subject to the jurisdiction thereof. When we talk about the 14th Amendment, but what they left was the door open to this concept of, if you, Congress, this is your job after all, you know, it's Donald Sutherland in Animal House, I'm serious, this is my job, people. If you want to go about creating laws, you can. This brings us to Senator Jim Banks, who did exactly this, introducing the Citizenship Act of 2026 to end birthright citizenship for children of undocumented immigrants and birth tourists. Now, they all want to talk about what's the difference between a tourist and a birth tourist, and we'll get to that in a moment. But what we're saying here is that citizenship is not for everybody, and we must pare it down, and we can do this via the legislative process. The court challenged Congress to do this, and Senator Jim Banks took up that fight. This is Stephen Miller standing next to President Trump in the Oval explaining these two executive orders on birthright citizenship that he has signed.
0: The second action that he's taking, which is especially historic, is for the first time ever in American history to ban birth tourism. So I want you to really let that sink in. This has been something that people have talked about not only for years, but for decades. The idea that people come here pretending to be a tourist, pretending to be a visitor, saying they want to go to Disneyland, or they want to go visit a monument or go to a national park, but the real reason they're here is to have a child, to make that child an automatic citizen, leave our country, and then have a U.S. citizen child. It gives them access under this broken system to welfare benefits, ultimately to the voting booth, and all the other rights and privileges that belong solely to Americans. So that practice of birth tourism is, as of the signing of this order, hereby banned. And what that means is that no one in the world is any more allowed to obtain a visa for this fraudulent purpose. It is probably, and President Trump has done many historic things on immigration, too many to list now, sealed the southern border shut, record deportations, record integrity, stopping foreign terrorist entry, record reduction in drug seizures, dismantling criminal cartels, dismantling the gangs, right? Everything he's done that has been so unprecedented. I would put this in the top three in terms of importance because it ends what has been one of the gravest and most egregious abuses of the American system, and it keeps American citizenship sacred.
17: Now, I happen to agree with Stephen Miller on that point. But I want to address the people who are offended and appalled by what it is that they're seeing. First, as I made clear, the Supreme Court said, intimated, if you want to go about changing the law, go right ahead. That's up to you. Go do it. You have that power. This was the argument on the Obamacare case. If you want to get rid of this tax, go change the law. It doesn't matter what we said. You're allowed to change the law. You're Congress. Go to it. You gave us a piece of legislation to look at and say, what is the constitutionality here? We said as a tax, it's constitutional. And there it is. The argument to say it's wrong to end birth tourism is to say it is all right to manipulate the American system, to manipulate the U.S. Constitution, and to have children who will never live in the United States, never be United States citizens, and will never have a loyalty to the United States. It is okay to have them growing up and name the country and then have them go through that laundry list that Stephen Miller just listed out, voting being a key amongst them. If you are in favor or you are accepting of the idea of children being born here, living in another country for 18 years and then voting in our elections, I would say you're somebody who wants to do away with Western civilization and wants to end America. And the answer is no. Now, I see someone on the chat room saying there's no birth tourism. Listen, we can't lie. If you don't think that there is any birth tourism that takes place in the United States from China, you are flat out lying to everyone, including yourself. I want to be clear. It is a lie told by liars. Of course it happens. This has been a story in California. All neighborhoods where they have this happen. This is the Associated Press going back to 2024. You know how hard this was to find? This wasn't very hard to find. California pair convicted in Chinese birth tourism scheme. To say it isn't happening is a lie told by liars, and you have to call them liars. Liars, frauds, BS artists, I don't care. And you have to do it if they're family, and you have to do it if they're friends. You have to do it on social media, or honestly, you could just delete them because they're tools. And you have to do it if you're somebody who's fortunate enough like me to be on air. And fortunate enough to be able to show up on some of these cable news outlets and engage in pushing back against these fraudsters. That's the story. And you must push back on these things. It is clear and it is obvious that allowing for this creates the problem, the opportunity for the problem. How many times do we talk about voter fraud? You'd rarely see somebody showing up to the voting booth claiming to be somebody else. But you see ballot stuffing. This is what the problems with mail-in ballots. You see ballot harvesting. You see lots of issues. You see people go to jail for this thing. And what does the left do? The left says, this doesn't happen. And we don't need voter ID. And we don't. They want to create the opportunity for fraud. By allowing these things to occur, you are allowing for the opportunity for fraud. Why would anybody allow for the opportunity for fraud? Why in the world would you do it? They'll ask questions as silly as, well, how many times has it happened? Once is enough. You wouldn't allow this to happen in any other part of your life. Not once. Not ever. You wouldn't allow the opportunity for something like this in any part of your life at all. Yet somehow, when it comes to voting, yes, it's fine. When it comes to the safety and security of the nation, yes, it's fine. I did not know that something this basic would be part of the culture war, but okay, it's a culture war. I'm in. I'm in. We win, you lose. That's the story. That's the way it has to be. This is the right move and the right maneuver. And anybody who actually cared about the country or favored the country would be completely in agreement. Anybody who favors the destruction of the country, who favors the manipulation of elections, who doesn't care how many false or fraudulent votes come through, they'll be fine with whatever happens because destruction of the nation is the name of the game. These are bad people. These aren't even American people as far as I'm concerned. I didn't say you had to like a political party. I didn't say you had to think a certain way. We're having a very baseline conversation here. What do you do to protect the vote? And what do you do to say a citizen is a citizen? Someone born in the U.S. who lives their life in another country, under that country's practices, and then has the ability to vote in our elections, that's not a citizen. The court said they could be considered a citizen. I say we can change this. Senator Jim Banks says we can change this. And I argue that the people who don't want to change this are the people who want to do harm to the United States or open up the opportunity and the capacity for harm to be done to the United States. I think we should stop them. I think we should cut them off at the pass. So let's. Let's get this legislation through. I don't know if these executive orders will hold, by the way. I don't know if some signing by the president makes this happen. But this is the direction to go into. This is the direction. I'm Tony Katz. This is Tony Katz Today.
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0: So here's the update regarding Iran.
1: Nothing's new. There's absolutely nothing new. Iran thinks they're in charge. We think they're a bunch of lowlifes. And that's it. That is it. That's the Iran update. Tony Katz today. What's going on, everybody? Good to be with you. Oh, and breaking in the last hour or so, Senator Bill Cassidy, who has no love for President Trump, is going to back Todd Blanche as Attorney General and vote in his favor. This is going to happen. This is going to happen. I don't know where else we are. So far you have Collins opposing Blanche and now Lisa Murkowski. I was going to say something very rude, and I decided, because I'm a professional, I won't do that. But if you see me walking down the street, ask me, and I'll tell you. So Murkowski opposes. Cassidy is in favor. The question becomes about Mitch McConnell. Allegedly, Mitch McConnell is now home and recovering, and people said, oh, I talked to Mitch McConnell, he's doing great. This whole thing is so weird. The Mitch McConnell thing is weird. The Max Miller thing is weird. Because Max Miller is the guy accused of putting a gun at his ex-wife's head. And his ex-father-in-law is the senator from Ohio, Bernie Moreno. It's a really, really weird story. But he did not drop out of this race in a time where Republicans could easily replace him. So now there's a whole thing there going on with the House. He is not going quietly into that good night. And he's not presenting himself well either. But with McConnell, is McConnell going to vote on Todd Blanche? Is he someone considered? Because if you lost two in a 53-47 Senate, now you're 50-50. Well, you're 50-47, but you get my point. Well, you're 50-49 in this case. No, wait, no, I take that back. You'd be three down because of McConnell, you're 50-50. I did the math right. And now you need the tie break, so you can't afford to lose anybody else. There's really no reason, none, for anybody to be opposed to Blanche. You cannot state that Merrick Garland was okay, but Todd Blanche isn't. You can't do it. By the way, Jeffrey in the chat room, you're right. It would be 50-49 because if McConnell's not there, he's a no vote, but he's a non-vote, but he's not a no vote. There we go. It would be 50-49. He still can't afford to lose anybody else. That was my point. Man, that took a lot. I need a drink. I do. Maybe two. This is Tony Katz today.
2: 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On the level. On the go.
3: What's likely to happen? I'm Ryan Hedrick, and here's what's trending at 12:30. Todd Blanche is likely set to be confirmed as the next U.S. Attorney General. Louisiana Senator Bill Cassidy announced on the Senate floor he plans to vote yes. His announcement came after Republican Senators Lisa Murkowski and Susan Collins said they would vote no. An appeals court says construction on a new White House ballroom must stop.
4: President Trump says the ballroom has long been sought by presidents, and the project has expanded to include new secure facilities at the White House, including a drone port and other defensive systems. The ruling does not take effect for at least 2 weeks to give the administration time to appeal.
3: Fox's Jared Halpern, and a man who police say started a wildfire in Spokane, appeared in court. His bail is $2 million. I'm Ryan Hedrick on the level, on the go, and at WIBC.com.
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0: enjoy talking about Zoran Mamdani, the communist Islamist. I say Islamist. Some people are now into Islamo-Marxist. It's just too many things. One thing, pick it, Islamist or communist. They're working together. This red-green alliance is very, very real. And when they destroy Western civilization, they will fight each other. And the commies are going to lose. We all understand this, right? The communists are going to get their asses kicked. They're going to lose so bad. They are going to lose like Purdue against Indiana in an open bucket game. Now, for those of you who are not from here, let me say for the record, this is a dig on the new athletic director, Tommy McClelland, who made one of the great blunders I've ever heard. And I have argued publicly that firing him is on the table. Tony Katz. Tony Katz today. Good to be with you. I will get to that. Ed Morrissey joins me right now from hotair.com. He appreciated my Big Ten humor. I bring up Mamdani, and I don't like to talk about New York because it gets too much play. But what's important here is that how this is trying to spread across the country in election after election. But it was a really interesting story in Staten Island. Now, Staten Island is one of the boroughs of New York where Mamdani is mayor. And it is has always been a conservative, if not Republican, stronghold. These are very pro-America people, and they don't see themselves as the rest of New York. And if they could break away, they would. They had an event for a local police department. It was a turnout with the neighbors kind of event. And Mamdani showed up, and after 60 seconds of speaking, gets booed off the stage. Gets booed off the stage.
1: Yeah.
0: And it's embarrassing. It's humiliating for him. And then comes the story that Mamdani, it turns out, has a very, very, very thin bit of skin. And this was the story, front page of the New York Post. Mamdani is thin-skinned and hypersensitive in private, despite unflappable social media image. And my argument, Ed, is that's where all these communists are. That's where all these Islamists are, because none of them can actually handle an actual discussion of what it is they believe. Is there a tide turning, based on what you can see, regarding Mamdani in New York, and is that now flowing through to the rest of the nation?
1: I'm not sure about New York City. I'm honestly not sure about whether there's a tide turning in New York City or not. I think it's too early to tell. But I mean, we haven't had side elections or by-elections or anything else like that. And frankly, New York has been turning kind of radical for a while now. They just nominated, Dario Lysias Chevalier and a couple other DSA people, outright DSA people for the U.S. House. And they're going to win those districts. So they'll be sitting in Congress next January, unless there's something really remarkable that goes on in those heavily Democratic districts, that's baked into the cake. So I'm not necessarily sure about New York City. I do think, though, that we might have seen peak DSA around the country. I would point to what's happening in Michigan, what happened in Michigan this week, which was that Abdullah Sayed was supposedly had all this momentum behind him. You had five different pollsters that had him up by double digits in a Democrat primary within 2 to 3 weeks of the actual primary vote, and he barely won the nomination. Didn't get to 50%, barely won against Haley Stevens. Haley Stevens ends up winning Wayne County, which is Detroit, which is remarkable. That she won that county and still didn't win the nomination. And that just goes to show you that this is really a phenomenon that's really around college towns, right? And I've been arguing this all along, which is that this is only going to work in really concentrated blue bubbles, right? When you get statewide in a state like Michigan, or if you want to go over to nearby Wisconsin, where Francesca Hong is running for the Democrat nomination for governor, that's next week. Once you go statewide, that dissipates. And I think that because all of this stuff is getting exposed about the DSA's actual agenda, I mean, their explicit agenda, you can look at their explicit agenda and see that what they're talking about is eliminating the Senate, eliminating the presidency as we know it now, basically throwing out the Constitution, going to a House of Representatives that acts more like a Politburo, and imposing a no private property type of system on America, probably by force, because that's the way it would have to proceed. I think people understand now that these people are actual nuts. They're radicals. And right now you're seeing the media talk about this as Republicans are doing a red scare. This isn't a red scare. This is code red.
0: By the way,
1: this is real.
0: A quick thing to go over here, because this just popped up on my feed. As a graphic, it looks a little pornographic. It's not meant to. And I'm not trying to be pornographic with this graphic. There is a red line at the top and a blue line at the bottom. And the red line is El Sayed, and the blue line is Haley Stevens. This was the polling in Michigan, and then it got close, and then it spread a little bit more. And then on Election Day, it's El Sayed, the Islamist, or the Islamist adjacent, by 1%. So to your point, this did not work out the way any of the pollsters said it would, and that we should really discuss what it is that we're getting in terms of the polling. And we have discussed here what a huge problem this creates for El Sayed, for the Democrats to win against Mike Rogers, because Democrats, the 47% plus who voted for Haley Stevens, who is no peach, by the way, the representative. I mean, I don't know how you vote for somebody who gives you such incredible gems like this one.
2: A little bit of enthusiasm, a little bit of energy, and a little bit of sick it to them.
0: I don't know how you do that. I also don't know how you vote for a guy supported by Hassan Piker. I edited this pretty well there, Producer Landon, but finger on the dump button. The RNC put this out about him talking about black voters.
3: The fuck would black people care about? Oh, black people care about this, black people care about that. Like, shut the fuck up. That's not how politics works. Oh, well, Hassan, how dare you? Like it or not, black people care about this issue. It's like, it's such a fucking stupid stance. Any other black folk want to engage in radical activist language in this fucking chat? Suck. Yes, dude. It's because I'm racist. That's why. It's because I'm racist, dude. Go back to a better time. When lynchings were happening, this is what I like as a black man. Are you always doing too much with black people? Leave them alone. I want to go back to lynching. Like, I get it, but relax, man. Shut the f- up, okay? Damn. You got me, okay? You got me, because I'm a racist person.
1: Now you know why he lost Detroit.
0: There is a real story here. Talking to Ed Morrissey of HotAir.com. As we talk about whether or not this works in certain blue bubbles, we already have El Sayed having a problem with the Stevens voters, because the Stevens voter can either hold their nose and vote for him, hold their nose and vote for Mike Rogers, or hold their nose at home and not go out and vote. But when you talk about people outside of these blue bubbles, you're talking about black voters. And black voters, I agree, are not a monolithic block, but they absolutely understand that their wants, desires, thoughts, their importance has been pushed aside because the Democratic Party, now the Socialist Party, has said communists and Muslims are the only things that matter in the voting base. We're going to even hide things on our campaign websites so it doesn't upset them, like our thoughts on LGBTQ, etc. There is a large-scale problem, and I'm asking you to kind of break it down a little bit more about how this problem is going to affect coming into November.
1: So let me explain this to you in a structural way. The Democrat Party has long bought into the idea of intersectionality as a way of redistributing the political goods between the different grievance groups, if you will, in a woke structure, right? Because Democrats are all about identity, right? So there's the black identity, there's female identity, there's, you know, Jewish identity, there's, you know, et cetera. And there's an intersectionality structure that goes with this. So, and this is important in Texas.
0: Can I interrupt you really quick?
1: Yeah.
0: The Democrats have given up on the idea of Jewish identity. They want no Jewish identity whatsoever.
1: Well, no, I mean, but what I was going to say is they've ranked Jewish identity at the very bottom of this intersectionality structure, right? And for a very long time, being black was at the top of this intersectionality structure. The whole thing was based on critical race theory, which was, you know, that America is very racist, and so therefore your ethnicity is completely determinist in terms of what your outcomes are and access to social goods, and so therefore it must be redistributed based on where you rank each group. So you had blacks above Hispanics, for instance, which is one of the reasons why Hispanics started to leave the Democrat Party. Now you've got Democrats saying, no, socialists and Muslims are now at the top of this intersectionality structure, and blacks are getting pushed down the structure. And in Texas, that's part of what's happening, because Jasmine Crockett was both black and female, which in intersectionality terms should have made her top ranked in that primary. And James Tallarico, as a white male, shouldn't have even run against her. And this is the reason why Jasmine Crockett has been saying ever since that the Democrats' primary was racist, because it violated this intersectionality structure that black voters thought was in place to advance their interests. And what you're saying is part of this, which is that the intersectionality structure has been completely rewritten now by the DSA and people like Hassan Piker and Islamists to say, no, right now, Palestine and, communism and socialism are now the top part, the highest priority in this intersectionality structure, and blacks just need to shut up and get in line. And that didn't go over well in the Michigan primary. It's not going to go over well in Texas either.
0: 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Listen, I don't know your schedule. Can you hang out for a few more minutes? Let me take a break, because we should come back to where this actually goes to, which is, how do Republicans take advantage of this? Not how do they take advantage of black voters. I think a tremendous number of black voters should be Republicans anyway. They can make great changes and great strides. Republicans aren't bright, and they don't know how to act and interact. They don't know how to speak. And you can't think of a group as a monolithic block, but you can recognize what you're discussing. How do they go about getting these voters in this midterm? Stay right there, Ed Morrissey, hotair.com. Stay right here, guys. This is Tony Katz today.
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7: Join Terry Stacey and the First Day Crew live from the American Dairy Association of Indiana Dairy Bar at the Indiana State Fair this Sunday as they sample this year's featured treats like the Blue Raspberry Milkshake and Bill Grilled Cheese. 11 to 1 this Sunday.

0: the conversation with Ed Morrissey regarding how Republicans can actually get black voters, because part of the problem with Republicans is that they are not bright and they are afraid and they don't know how to talk. And those are some of their finest qualities. Tony Katz today. Good to be with you. Ed Morrissey, hotair.com, joins me. I appreciate you sticking around for another few minutes. If we are to agree, as I've discussed it and now you're discussing it, that the left has abandoned the black voter as a necessary talking point, that what matters is hatred of Israel, pretending Palestine's a real place, these kinds of attacks, the communist desire because capitalism is evil. Black voters clearly said in the Michigan election for the Democratic primary, no. So what is the advice to Republicans, starting with Mike Rogers in Michigan, Republicans writ large, how do they go about talking to voters, Democrat voters who are black, and saying, hey, I may not be perfect, but my God, I think that you matter as an American.
1: Well, the first thing would be to actually talk to them. I wrote about this 10 years ago in my book, Going Red. Don't show up. They don't go to the neighborhoods. You know, I talked about this in the book extensively. I sat down with black conservatives

0: in these different swing counties talking about what their experience was dealing with Republicans. And they said the same thing over and over again. Republicans will open up an office 6 weeks before an election and pack it up about 4 weeks afterwards. They don't stay in the communities. They don't keep going back and talking to people. They don't ask them what their issues are. They give them the 30,000 foot talking points. And the people that I talked to who were successful in making inroads in these communities were the people who actually sat down and listened first about what the actual issues were, what their concerns were, and trying to address them while not leaving their own values behind. And you have to start with respect. It starts with respect. So if all you're doing is running advertising and not sitting down with people, you're not showing them enough respect for them to listen to you. And so your question is a great question. I've been talking about this for 10 years, and Republicans have made some changes to try to do that. There's been some better GOTV efforts, for instance, and they have people who actually stick around in the communities a little longer. But for the most part, they still haven't learned to go and talk to these voters and show them respect. If they just showed up, you might be able to peel another 5%, 6% just from the fact that you showed up and talked to them and made them feel like they mattered.
1: And I will say this. I've discussed this on my morning show for years. I don't know if I've brought it here. If somebody invites me to speak at a black church, I'm going. I am there. You want me and Ed to come? I will pay for Ed's ticket. We will come and talk about these things and where we think conservatism is and why we think it matters and try and win hearts and minds through conversation. Invite. I can't just show up. That's weird. Invite. Yeah. I will bring Ed. He'll wear a better shirt than he's wearing right now, and we will come.
0: So will I. So will I promise.
1: No, yes, yes, yes. My shirt's fine. But this is, it sounds so dumb. It sounds so basic. You got to actually talk to people. That is a huge part of it. Ed Morrissey, stay right there, hotair.com. And the book, Going Red, you can find that at Amazon.com, wherever fine books are sold. Ed, appreciate it. Stay right there. More is coming up. 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
14: Blanche is on the brink. I'm Carmen Roberts, Fox News. Republican Senator Bill Cassidy of Louisiana cleared up this morning how he will vote on President Trump's pick to be Attorney General.
15: Cassidy says he has concerns about some of the decisions made at the Justice Department under Acting Attorney General Todd Blanche's leadership, but will support his nomination, saying the choice is not between Blanche and perfection.
16: It is between Mr. Blanche and another Acting Attorney General who may not run the department effectively under President Trump, and who indeed may not be as good as Mr. Blanche.
15: Cassidy's support became critical for Blanche to be confirmed. Republicans Susan Collins and Lisa Murkowski announced they are no votes at the White House. Jared Halpern, Fox News.
14: President Trump says he is personally involved in negotiations with Iran as Tehran tries to cement a deal with Oman to control the Strait of Hormuz.
17: Iranian officials say they are talking to Oman directly about a deal, and they say they are getting very close to a deal. President Trump is insisting he's personally involved in any deal. Of course, he would be with the U.S.'s backing involved in any deal. He expects an announcement that could come as early as today.
14: Fox's Steve Harrigan in Tel Aviv. Another congressman loses a primary, Andy Ogles, a Republican in Tennessee, who had President Trump's endorsement, was defeated by GOP challenger Charlie Hatcher, backed by Governor Bill Lee. Lee cannot run again. Senator Marsha Blackburn won the GOP primary to replace him.
18: We are a solid red conservative state, and all of these socialist communist policies end at the Tennessee state line.
14: Blackburn faces Democrat Jerry Green in November. Whoever wins will be the state's first female governor. 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
13: 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On the level. On the go.
19: A welfare check that led to a shooting. It's cloudy, 78 degrees in downtown Indianapolis. I'm Jeanette Cruz. Here's what's trending at 102. Indiana State Police Sergeant John Perrine says a call requesting to check in on an 18-year-old man Thursday afternoon led to officers having to use their weapons while on U.S. 31 in Carmel.
20: As the two officers pulled up behind the vehicle that was on the shoulder, a male subject immediately stepped out of the vehicle, armed with a rifle, and pointed that rifle at the officers.
19: The two officers then fired their weapons, hitting the 18-year-old multiple times. They were transported to a local hospital in stable but critical condition, according to Sergeant Perrine. No one else was injured. As thousands of visitors fill Lucas Oil Stadium, downtown Indianapolis is also preparing for future crowds with major skyline upgrades. The 38-story Signia by Hilton Hotel will open this December, adding 800 rooms connected directly to the Indiana Convention Center. Matt Olson, a father who is attending this weekend's Drum Corps International Championship Finals, spoke to Fox 59 about his thoughts.
0: It's incredible the amount of work that they have to put into this and the quality of the shows that they can put out.
19: Georgia Street upgrades will wrap up in September, while a new Ritz-Carlton hotel near Gainbridge Fieldhouse is scheduled for completion in early of 2028. WIBC News Time is 103. We're back in 2 minutes with weather.
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19: Now here's the forecast from the American Standard Cooling Weather Center.
26: Today we'll have mostly cloudy skies and there is a chance for scattered showers and thunderstorms. Highs will rise into the mid-80s. Tonight, partly cloudy with a spotty shower chance and a low near 70. I'm Fox 59 meteorologist Amber Hardwick for 93 WIBC.
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1: There's something about the political right and Mexican food that really, my people, conservatives, well, maybe it's Republicans, I'm a conservative, they don't know how to function. Because it was about Trump and, well, this was the left naming it Taco. Trump always chickens out, which is not true at all or in any way. So there was the taco thing, and now it's about the burrito. And I cannot describe to you how wrong everyone is. Or I should say many people are on the political right about this story. You're missing the point. You sound ridiculous. Out of touch, lost, disconnected. If you want to lose elections, you keep talking the way you talk. Or you can listen to me. Tony Katz, Tony Katz today. An absolute pleasure to be with you. Live streaming on YouTube and Rumble. Just look for Tony Katz. On Twitter, also known as X Tony Katz. And Facebook, Tony Katz Radio. It starts with post from Matt Walsh, who I've disagreed with on things, over there at Daily Wire. And he wrote that grocery prices are insane. They're still rising. Addressing this problem should be the number one priority of every elected leader. End the stupid foreign wars and focus on this issue. It's one of the main reasons socialists are gaining power. Well, he's wrong. One of the main reasons socialists are gaining power is because we gave up control and observation of education for 40 years. 50 years. I mean, let's be clear about its origins, Matt. Foreign wars and saying end stupid foreign wars is a talking point. Stopping the Iranian regime is smart, is conservative, is strong, is pro-America, and is America first. No one who would allow Iran to remain as they were before was actually in any way ever America first. That includes Tucker Carlson. That includes Marjorie Taylor Greene. That includes Thomas Massie. There is nothing that is America first about leaving a terrorist regime to do harm to the United States and United States interests. Just not real. But absolutely, grocery prices are too high. Yes, egg prices are down and other things have come down. Beef prices are down, but they're still too high. And what we're really talking about when people utilize the term affordability is the idea that the basic has become costly. We should note these things. We've discussed it here in the terms of going out to eat. There was a moment that fast food, quick serve, and the prices have gotten so high that people had moved to places like Texas Roadhouse. If I'm going to go to a Chipotle, never mind the salmonella from the jalapenos, which they pulled the jalapenos, and I hope they come out of this. You know, I don't want them to get destroyed by this issue. But if I get the family of four, everyone gets a burrito, speaking of burritos, and they get a drink, and we get some extra chips, oh yeah, the little one wants some guacamole, that bill could be $60, right? Well, once I'm at $60, can I be at $73 and get myself an 8-ounce steak? Sit in a booth? Get my refills where someone brings them to me? Oh, I get the rolls. And I get to feel like a person. When a family cannot go out to eat to the most basic of places, the Texas Roadhouse, the Applebee's, I'm not mocking these places, I'm discussing them as they are. People start asking themselves, what are we working so hard for? The going out to eat, the going to one of these places and being served, is the way to feel normal. It's the way to feel like my work is worth it. I can afford to provide for my family this little luxury in this way. The missus didn't have to cook, being stereotypical. Everybody's out. It's a little relaxing. We'll actually look at each other. No. Everybody off the phones. We're hanging out. Come on. You're in a restaurant. Don't be on your phone. Don't be. See those people? They look ridiculous. Don't do that. And it connects. That is good. And that is where a sense of normalcy comes from. When people can't afford to do that or feel that they can't afford to do that, they ask themselves, what am I working this hard for? What is this? You cannot deny that. You should not deny that. Do not deny where people are, where they exist, and what it is that moves them. I would argue that there is a great amount of America that isn't looking for millions and billions. They're looking for happy. They're looking for, you know what, this is good. And I have zero issue with that. To respond to Matt Walsh comes Andrew Colvett. Andrew was, of course, the producer and the right hand of the late Charlie Kirk. And I believe he still runs that show. He's still doing that show. It's on the same time I am, so I never listen. I've never met Andrew. And Andrew posted. And what Andrew posted was this right here. He posted that one of our TPUSA college students, meaning Turning Point USA, gave me his take on affordability. Quote, a burrito shouldn't cost $20. He continues, yeah, a lot of this is a hangover from COVID and Biden-era inflation, but the lived experience is the same. It just feels like basic things cost too much. That is a very normal thing to say. That's very, very true. The idea that a burrito may not cost $20 is not the story. It's that the experience, the basics are just too high. It's the rent is too damn high. It's that feeling. The responses to this have been ridiculous. One of those ridiculous responses was from Mark Thiessen, who does a lot of writing, Fox, Washington Post. I follow some of his work. I like the guy, but he made a mistake. And he wrote, "Cry me a river, the burritos in the college cafeteria are included in your meal plan." Oh, we really don't want to win elections, do we? The political right has no interest winning elections. They don't. Everything that's said, oh, you're just complaining, oh, you're just ridiculous, as opposed to listening to what's being said. Not only is this said by Mark Thiessen, but Ben Shapiro jumps in and says that if young people were paying $20 for a burrito, they are, quote, doing life wrong. I said earlier this week that when it came to Sophie Cunningham, Matt Walsh had a swing and a miss. This is a swing and a miss from Ben Shapiro. Now, all I have is that quote. Producer Landon, if you want to go find the post from Ben, you can. That is a mistake. The argument here is not that a Turning Point USA member should not be buying $20 burritos. The argument here is the idea of cost. The idea that the basics are high, and that is not solely represented by the college student. It's represented by anybody who buys groceries. It's represented by anybody who pays car insurance or any other insurance, homeowners insurance. Can we discuss the rising costs here? Buying an airline ticket, and you get less service, less care. And what do? You pay more and more and more. I was discussing yesterday that there's this budget airline out of Australia that now wants to charge you if you put your carry-on in the overhead bin. If that holds, what happens when they bring that to United and Delta and JetBlue, etc.? Now, some people responded to these things with just ridiculousness. One of those people was the vice president. The vice president stated, "I'm surprised," talking about Mark Thiessen, "I'm surprised to hear Mark say this. If you've ever met him in person, it's quite obvious the man has never missed a burrito." That's just dumb. What are you doing? Congratulations, you got in the dig. Terrific, you're now an influencer on social media. You might as well just be a podcaster, not the vice president of the United States. Unless, of course, this is all part of your economic nationalism that you're just thrilled by. Can we discuss winning elections for half a second? Could you listen to what is being said? There is a cost issue. And it's real. And it has a great number of places that we can look to. And yes, absolutely, Biden-level inflation is a part of it. Inflation is not down to where we need it to be. It isn't. We had a whole conversation about two Fed governors talking about the need for rate hikes. Increase interest rates to keep dollars from getting into the system. Inflation is too much cash and not enough stuff. And therefore, you increase the interest rates, less cash into the system, and inflation comes down. I saw somebody in the chat talk about deflation. Deflation can be a problem if it comes too quickly. Stagflation is super ugly. Just ask Japan, over the last 30 plus years and ask China, as they are now slowly realizing they are in the grips of it. It is obvious to all of us that the daily costs have gotten into an obscenity. It simply is a problem. Why not address that problem from all of the angles of which it is a problem? Inflation is a part of the problem. If President Trump would remove a bunch of tariffs, you would see things get easier. My take. If we took a look at the regulatory environment and talked about how less government is a clear place that we can engage to reduce cash in the system, to where President Trump is having great effect and result. We take a look at the jobs numbers that just came out, and I'll talk to Dr. Matt Will, economist at the University of Indianapolis, coming up in a little bit. The jobs numbers, my gosh, we lost 23,000 jobs. This is terrible. But we actually had sectors that we gained. Private jobs. The private sector gained 30,000 jobs in the month of July. Government lost 53,000 jobs. Losing government jobs is good. We don't need this big bloated government. But you lost more government than you picked up private sector, thus the negative number. So the negative number top line tells a story of things still having an issue, but there are things within it that explain why it's happening. Lowering government. Smart. Getting what Kevin Warsh, the Fed chair, is trying to do, getting things off the balance sheet. Smart. Changing the regulatory environment when it comes to the very idea of costs. Smart. How about we discuss the idea of a $20 burrito and those states that want to push $20 an hour minimum wages? Of course the cost of a burrito or anything else is going to go up. Do we not understand how this works? We have 1,000 ways to address what's happening and go and speak to Gen Z and speak to all of America and say there is a path out of this and it involves fiscal policy. We're the ones with the fiscal policy. Vote for us. Instead, I've got Mark Thiessen and Ben Shapiro dismissing it with non-intellectual commentary. This is baseline garbage that they just put out, and I've got the vice president making fat jokes. This is why people drink bourbon. And this is why people hate politics. And Republicans, this is why people hate you. What are you doing? You have an opportunity here. Why not take the damn opportunity? You can argue, well, you see, this is just a populist message. And what the populists would do, America has to protect itself more and they have to implement this and you can't be allowed to charge that. No, that stuff is wrong. And Trump has some of those inclinations because he's not a conservative. I understand this. And that's not correct. It has to be a policy prescription that takes government out of these things, that puts an end to this maddening idea that it is on the back of the employer to pay what somebody who has never employed anybody has decided is a living wage. We have to address these things honestly and clearly and show Gen Z that they can be active participants in making things better. All they have to do is act. And instead, listening to a real concern from Andrew Colvin, it gets dismissed. It is the dumbest thing I have seen the political right do in a good long time, and that includes nominating Carrie Lake in Arizona when you knew she was going to lose. I'm tired, like you, exhausted of people just not being normal. When that's all it takes. I'm Tony Katz. This is Tony Katz Today.
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0: Producer Landon, as we were talking about the cost of burritos and this story about someone saying that they can't afford the basic things, it was Andrew Colvett saying that people at Turning Point USA are like, you know, a burrito shouldn't cost $20. The point being that the cost of the everyday things are too high. And I'm not suggesting buying $20 burritos. Tony Katz today. But to mock these people as opposed to recognize that there are increased costs and there are things we can do about this and these are policy prescriptions, and why not go sell those and show people how they can be active participants in making things better in their own life? Instead, they're getting mocked. And Ben Shapiro did it, and he was wrong. Mark Thiessen did it. He's wrong. They're just wrong. And producer Landon said, does this apply to DoorDash? Allow me. No, it does not. DoorDash is about you being outrageously lazy. It's not about the cost of the item. You are now paying for an added luxury. And there are people who DoorDash 4 times a week, producer Landon, true or false?
1: That's true.
0: Those people are insane. Those people need to have Dave Ramsey come hit them about the head with a stick. You can't afford DoorDash. What are you, out of your mind? That is about being foolhardy with your economics. That's a different conversation than the cost of simple basic things. That's the difference. If you are somebody just starting out in life, or you're a college student, and you're DoorDashing 4 days a week, you are indeed doing it wrong. If you're talking about wanting to go out, and a burrito is really expensive, Chipotle, what have you, yeah, that is an issue. And that issue comes from a lot of other places. You deciding you need the luxury of someone driving it to you because you just won't get your ass off a couch. I don't feel anything for you. Now, in all of this, we should be clear. If you're just starting out, pack your lunch at home. It's better economics. If you have a kitchen, you need to cook. You need to handle your economic realities well. It doesn't change the point that's being made about our economics as a nation. This is Tony Katz today.
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3: They have a deadline. I'm Jeanette Cruz. Here's what's trending at 1:30. A Texas Children's Hospital must open a clinic to reverse gender transition care after a settlement agreement within the state. Fox's Mike Tobin.
4: Lawyers for the whistleblower in this Texas Children's Hospital case are using words like historic and unprecedented to describe this settlement that will now establish the nation's first detransition clinic. The settlement gives Texas Children's Hospitals 3 months to open that clinic and will provide free care to people who want to reverse gender reassignment procedures.
3: Fewer Americans found work last month, adding new concern to the economic outlook. Fox's Jared Halpern.
5: Employers cut 23,000 jobs last month, and the Labor Department says more Americans dropped out of the labor market.
3: And Facebook's parent company Meta has been ordered to pay $942 million in a case linked to the company's policies around young users in New Mexico. I'm Jeanette Cruz, on the level, on the go, and on WIBC.com.
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Greetings, Tony Katz. Tony Katz today, guys. Glad that you are here live streaming on YouTube and Rumble. Just look for Tony Katz. Come join the fun. Three more things. These are stories that should be front page news, but because of all of the news on the front pages, they get moved off the front pages. So I bring them to you. As we said, live streaming, smoking a Crux Marblehead as we do the show. It's turned out to be a lovely cigar and can work as a daily smoke. A nice piece, Crux, C-R-U-X. They have a whole line of cigars. This is the Marblehead right here. Did I pay? Is this $10, $11 a stick? Something like that. Oh, I get it. Tony, how can you talk about affordability when you're talking about spending $11 on a cigar? Well, I can afford the $11 cigar. I can afford the $11 cigar, and I've set up my life to be able to do this every day. If you can't, and when I couldn't, I didn't. Right? This whole conversation about economics also never, ever excludes the idea of being somebody who is aware of your economic situation and being focused on it. I was being asked in the chat room about a car issue I have, and it's a rear differential went. I've never had a rear differential go. And so I was like, well, do you fix it? Does that mean you should sell the car? What do you do? And in speaking to some people who know better than I, the answer was, oh, gosh, no. No. Everything else about the car works. You're not going to sell anything. Used cars are unbelievably high. Why are used cars high? Because new car prices are criminally insane. Criminally insane. The average car payment in America is $775 for a new car. And there are definitely people who are well over $1,000 in new car payments. That's crazed. Now, my issue there is certainly if you can afford it, you do what you will. If you're like, oh, I gotta have a new car. No, you don't have to have a new car. Grow up and handle yourself. There's a difference between being smart about your economics and the economics of things. We have, when it comes to new cars, a problem by which we load it up with crap. Oh, this safety feature, that feature, the other feature. Nobody wants the features. Nobody cares about the features. And they all increase the cost of the vehicle. We're forced into these things. Somebody in the chat room wrote, that's the capitalism you guys wanted. Damn straight it's the capitalism I want. You think I want what the communists have to offer? No choices and breadlines? Pookie. Nobody wants that. No one who's normal wants that. But the government interference that causes the price increases have to go. Watch the prices come down. You can actually draw a direct line, in my view, between this and things like rent control. Of course. You have rent control. Oh, we're good. The rent's too high and we have to stop these high prices of rent. If you have rent control, you're stopping the landlord from being able to charge a market rate. But the landlord still has to deal with the market rate for all the repairs. Then the landlord can't afford to make the repairs. And so what does the state come and do? They take the property because somebody has to manage this. And you are being a slumlord. Rent control is the maneuver to the expropriation of property. Argentina had rent control for years. Javier Milei gets elected. The rent controls end. Prices dropped immediately, and then apartments became available because landlords started renting again. But what do the communists want? They want to do away with rent. They hold symposiums. They write books about abolishing rent. How does that work? Well, it works when you don't believe in private property. So, yeah, capitalism good. Communism sucks. But when we talk about cars, we're talking about all the things that are forced into it by a government. I didn't realize we would get on a whole thing here about the dollars, but I'm happy to do it this way. Get rid of the things that are, you know, I don't want my car. Ford, GM, Stellantis, whomever. Stop sending me a notification that I should look in the back seat to see if my kid is there. First, what about the people who can't have kids?
thanks for reminding them every day that they're unable to have children. I think that's rude and disgusting. Secondly, I do not want to spend extra for the reminder. I can put a post-it note right there on the dash. Or I can remember that I have my kid in the car. Don't take away personal responsibility. Stop it with that stupid dinging that happens when I don't put on my seatbelt. I wear my seatbelt. I think wearing a seatbelt makes sense. But if someone doesn't want to wear a seatbelt, I don't want a law that says they have to wear a seatbelt. If they fly through the window in a car accident, they fly through the window. It's no skin off my nose. I mean, it'll be skin off their nose because they just flew through the window. But don't bother me about it, and I don't want to have to pay for it. So the new car prices are so dang high because of a lot of this nonsense, this regulatory insanity. Therefore, the used car prices go up. And there would be no real replacing of this car, so get it fixed. It's just a rear differential. I didn't know. I now know. It is a crappy thing to have to replace. It is a crappy thing to have to replace if it can't be fixed. And yes, the auto shutoff is nonsense, but the EPA under Lee Zeldin has moved to remove the auto shutoff. And to that, excellent work. Absolutely terrific. I could not be more happy. But let me get to the three more things. And I will get to one more financial thing. This was Duke University, where the Justice Department says that Duke University's law school discriminates against white and Asian students. You can apply that anywhere. Of course it does. I would say this about Duke. I would say this about universities, not even just law schools. Medical schools, everything. Of course they do. The department, meaning the Justice Department, says that they're utilizing racial preferences in admissions, violating civil rights laws. So that's number one. They give preferential treatment to black and Hispanic applicants, right? Because they want to say, look how many of this group, but look how many of that group. This is what happened with Harvard. They absolutely were discriminating against Asian students. Why? We've got enough of those. You've got enough of those. I mean, that is an absolutely horrifying thing to be said. That is pure, raw, unadulterated bigotry. Complete bigotry. So they said that the black and Hispanic students get a leg up on white and Asian applicants. And the median LSAT scores for white and Asian applicants who were rejected were higher than those of black students who were admitted. And this after the Supreme Court 3 years ago said explicit racial preferences are illegal in college admissions. We have already seen that so many of these universities have done workarounds to try and continue this road. Because they all believe in the bigotry. They are well wrapped into the idea that, no, this one deserves it and this one doesn't. They don't believe in the very concept of merit. Oh, if you don't think I'm not worried about my medical future and doctors and nurses and whether or not we brought in the best or the brightest, Tony, you're saying a black or Hispanic nurse can't be the best and the brightest? Of course not. But everything has to be on merit and not based on this group and that group and a great number here and a good number here. And does it balance out? And how does it all look? And the pie chart's totally equal. That's not the way it works. That can't be the way it works. I don't want my doctor or my nurse getting into being a doctor or nurse because, well, we had to do that. I want the best of the best of the best of the best. That's what I want. And I can't imagine that there's somebody out there who wants anything else. Then there is President Trump denying a rift with Pete Hegseth regarding munitions. Right? This reporting that somehow we're low on weaponry, which is indeed a firing offense. I would take every general
who was responsible over the last years, and I would bust him down. I had said I would bust him down to corporal, and someone reminded me, you can only bust him down to second lieutenant. Don't tell me how to live, but I get your point. Get rid of pensions, you get nothing. Low on munitions. It's an insane idea. Now, President Trump says we're not. And I didn't believe the reporting. And look, that you can argue in a whole series of ways that this was a story that got leaked, and you know, it's Sun Tzu, and when you're strong, make your enemy think you're weak, and all these kinds of things. You can argue it was done to make the administration look bad and put pressure on them to stop being engaged with Iran. It also could be true, again, the firings. But Trump's point is, no, there's no issue at all with Hegseth. There are a lot of people on the left who want to say all the nasty things in the world about Pete Hegseth. They're more than welcome to. I think Pete Hegseth has done an incredibly good job. The recruitment rates are up. The focus of the military is clear that we are indeed about lethality in the military, and we are not going to stop that. We are going to push that. We want a fighting force that can fight. I love every bit of it. This is absolutely what I want. And I think Hegseth has been very good. It has been a breath of fresh air on the subject. And I think the recruitment goals tell the story. And if we are paying attention, the recruitment goals are being achieved and they're being exceeded. But yet we are saying that the military is becoming a more strict place and a more disciplined place, more focused on the physical fitness, harder. How do those two things jive? It is because what people want is a standard. And when you beat the standard out of them through outrageous policy, through welfare, through telling people that the system is terrible and rigged and can't help them, but here we'll provide for you because you can't do for yourself. You create a despondent society. You create a society that doesn't believe they can. And that society becomes weak. And what people crave is structure and order and the recognition that they are strong and they can be strong and they can do this for themselves. I think it's been terrific. The one thing you have to do for yourself is protect your data online. You have to do it because these data brokers, they've got these files on you and they've got your home address. They've got your email address. They have your medical records. 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

promised I would share the new athletic director of Purdue University, Tommy McClelland, who's taking it on the chin, and he's handling it pretty well. He's been doing some interviews about a really, really, really big foot in the mouth.

0: moments as he was making his announcement, right? Hey, it's a pleasure to be here. I can't wait to get started for Purdue University. Tony Katz today. Big Ten, and of course, you're talking about the rivalry with Indiana University, which just won the national championship. Coach Kurt Cignetti going undefeated, Fernando Mendoza, the whole story. Everybody knows it. It's an amazing story. This is what he said as he was being welcomed, as he was introducing himself to the university and to America.
1: Every recruit, every current student athlete will hear this message repeatedly. We are here to win championships. If you don't want to win championships, go to Indiana.
0: They are coming off the biggest national championship victory ever. Why would you tell them to go to Indiana? Also, they have many more championships than Purdue. Not good. Now, he has been on the circuit today, local stuff, national stuff. I'm with Pat McAfee as well. And in my neck of the woods in Indianapolis, he was on with a great sports host by the name of Jake Query. And he's like, look, I stuck my foot, and I believe one of the lines he used is, I play a lot of golf, and I hit that one directly in the water. There's still a lot of holes left to play. I'm telling you, there had to have been a conversation somewhere about whether or not you fire him. That's how insane that statement is. Insane. I don't think it's going to happen, but it had to have been discussed. Just, wow. That was a mess. This is Tony Katz today.
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16: He's taking it to the Supreme Court. I'm Carmen Roberts, Fox News. President Trump fires back, saying he will appeal today's 2-1 federal appeals court ruling that he cannot build a White House ballroom without congressional approval.
17: A defeat for the president at the U.S. Court of Appeals in D.C. A 2-1 ruling orders construction on a $400 million, 90,000 square foot ballroom to stop. President Trump says the ballroom has long been sought by presidents and the project has expanded to include new secure facilities at the White House, including a drone port and other defensive systems. The ruling does not take effect for at least 2 weeks to give the administration time to appeal. At the White House, Jared Halpern, Fox News.
16: And the president posting on Truth Social that the military and Secret Service are reviewing what he calls a horrendous, politically motivated and unlawful ruling. It appears President Trump may get his way on the next attorney general. After two Republicans, Senator Susan Collins and Senator Lisa Murkowski, said they would not vote to confirm acting AG Todd Blanche, Senator Bill Cassidy announced his decision.
18: This is not a referendum on President Trump. It is a decision regarding Mr. Blanche in very specific circumstances. All considered, I will vote for Mr. Blanche.
16: Meantime, the Senate takes action on a bill negotiated by the late Senator Lindsey Graham. Lawmakers just overwhelmingly approved a tough Russian sanctions package designed to strengthen support for Ukraine and send a message to President Vladimir Putin. An economist had expected the July jobs report to show the U.S. added 80,000 jobs. Instead, it lost 23,000, and May and June's numbers were revised lower by 103,000. But White House National Economic Council Director Kevin Hassett tells Fox,
19: if you throw out the World Cup and the government workers, we actually had a number that was about plus 100,000.
16: America's listening to Fox News.
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20: In Indiana tradition, it's mostly cloudy, 81 degrees in downtown Indianapolis. I'm Johnette Cruz. Here's what's trending at 202. The Indiana State Fair officially opened today. Fair officials say visitors can find ways to enjoy the fair while sticking to a budget, including weekday experiences.
21: Make sure that we have so many discounted days for the fair. We have our Indians Family Day. We have our First Responders and Military Day. But we also have the $2 Tuesdays again coming back this year.
20: That's Leroy Lewis III, the fair's director of community and media engagement, says the Indiana State Fair is teaming up with the Indianapolis Indians for baseball fun, including a mini wiffle ball field and a barn shop with team merchandise. The attractions run daily until August 23rd. Nearly 20 sheep escaped on 465 after a pickup truck hauling a trailer crashed into two semis. State Police Sergeant John Prine says drivers stepped up to help.
22: Some quick-thinking motorists actually utilized their cars to create a corral, and they were able to corral the sheep into an area.
20: Drivers did that to give crews a chance to bring in another trailer to secure the animals. And new data shows international tourism to the U.S. is bouncing back, but the Indianapolis area is lagging behind. According to a report by Luxury Link, the Indy metro area ranked 69th out of 122 major markets, drawing roughly 82,000 international visitors in 2025. WIBC News Time is 2:03. We're back in 2 minutes with weather.
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24: Now here's a forecast from the American Standard Cooling Weather Center.
25: Tonight, partly cloudy skies with a chance for a spotty shower or thunderstorm. We'll have a low near 70 degrees. And for tomorrow, there's still a chance for an isolated shower. Highs will climb back into the mid-80s. I am Fox 59 meteorologist Amber Hardwick for 93 WIBC.
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26: Live from the heartland and the crossroads of America, it's Tony Katz today.
27: So the economy sheds 23,000 jobs in July. It missed the expectations. And the market said, it's cool.
28: Technicals, and you said something.
27: It's cool by us. We're fine with it. We're good with it. No problem. As a matter of fact, we'll go up. Tony Katz, Tony Katz today. Good to be with you. There are reasons, though. There are reasons, including, of course, inflation and rate hikes. Dr. Matt Will joined us, economist at the University of Indianapolis. I started to understand this one early, but I want to understand what's in the jobs report first. You took a look at it. We've got jobs report. We've got unemployment numbers. Walk me through what the report says, the jobs report, and what it says to you.
29: Okay, well, I'm going to start off by telling you that the headline is bad. And just like the other day, we talked about this, headlines are bad. But when you look under the hood, it's actually good for the economy, believe it or not. So let's start with the headline. Minus 23,000 jobs, which is really interesting because the expectation is plus 80,000. So this was a 100,000 job miss. That's a big deal. But let's now start looking underneath the hood. Unemployment rate dropped from 4.2 to 4.1%. That's good. Okay, now for the bad. The only reason it dropped is because the participation rate declined. Fewer people are looking for jobs. Fewer people are in the workforce. Now, more bad news for you, Tony. May and June were revised down by 103,000 jobs. So people didn't get employed this quarter or this month. Two big revisions. I mean, there's a lot going on there that's not good. But there is a good part to this. The private industry gained 30,000 jobs. So there was a growth in private, and the government lost 53,000. This was all government job loss. So as far as the market's concerned, good. Again, back to the same theme we've been talking about. Government is contracting, private industry is growing, and if you look across the board, there's some pretty good information in this. I mean, construction, 22,000 jobs up. Durable goods manufacturing, 18,000 jobs up. Transportation warehousing, 10,000 jobs up. I mean, there is good news in this report for the private economy, and wages didn't grow that much. I know, again, that sounds bad, but there's a story behind this and why this jobs report is loved by the market.
27: So I'm with you on the government stuff, and I have discussed this now in a couple of places. Your point that GDP, gross domestic product, 1.5%, bad headline. But if government spending juices GDP, we had less government spend, which is good for us, the taxpayer, it just makes the GDP number look worse. But yet when you look, as you describe it, under the hood, things on some fundamentals, specifically manufacturing, very, very solid. When I took a look at market response and I watched the futures go up 100 points in a blink of an eye after this report came out, it became pretty clear to me, and I feel like all this talking together has finally gotten me some level of degree, maybe only in associates, but still I'm on my way, that what they saw is the job market might be weaker, so those in the Federal Reserve who are thinking about rate hikes to tamper down inflation might think twice, and no rate hikes is where the market wants to be. True or false?
29: Close, Tony, close. I'm giving you a B, not an A.
27: Worst teacher ever.
29: I'm sorry. Well, every time someone gets a bad grade, that's what they tell me.
27: Right.
29: You're very close. The reason was the unemployment rate dropped. So it's not that the job market is bad. It's that the wage growth is not exorbitant. Wage growth would indicate inflation. So the bad part, where you're correct, is in quotes, wage inflation is not there. And the unemployment rate stayed at 4.1. I mean, 4.2 to 4.1. So we didn't have hot unemployment. If we had significantly increasing unemployment, there would be pressure on the Fed to cut rates. There's inflation, which seems to be, in this case, moderate, not outrageous, moderate, which is less pressure to increase rates. So the Fed, here's what happened this morning. In the markets, there is a 57% chance the Fed was going to do a rate hike in September. There's stuff on Wall Street and in the options market and futures market that predicts this. That went down. As soon as it came out, the news on the unemployment, that probability dropped from 57% to 47%. So the headline is this: inflation argues for a hike, unemployment argues against it, and this morning, the employment won.
27: Talking to Dr. Matt Will, the economist from the University of Indianapolis. So when you talk about winning, this back and forth, this seems to be a non-scientific struggle. This only seems to be a reaction struggle. Am I right about that?
29: Oh, absolutely. That's exactly what's happening.
27: So the reaction from Wall Street was that the lack of labor participation, which would show us that we don't have wage inflation, means that everything is getting better?
29: Yes, but your phrase reaction is why you might get an A- on this now, because what happened is it's the reaction to the latest piece of news. You and I the other day talked about the PCE, very high, CPI, okay, PPI, terrible. That was then. Today's news is, look, unemployment is pretty flat. That's good. Wage increase, not going through the roof. So what happened here is today's most immediate current news reaction is, okay, inflation under control, no rate change. So that's what the market saw, the latest reaction. Now, you know, something could happen tomorrow and completely change the game again. But this is what the market's doing with the news it got today. Okay, unemployment's fine. Wage inflation is reasonable. No reason to overreact here. So the Fed, again, only a 44% chance they're going to do a rate increase now. The market likes that. The market liked it so much that as soon as they got that information, the futures jumped. NASDAQ futures immediately went up 1.1%. S&P futures went up 0.5% instantly on the news coming out. And the 10-year Treasury, which you talked about, the 10-year Treasury fell 8 basis points down to 4.16, or the two-year Treasury, I mean. And the 10-year also went down to 4.61. Immediately reaction, lower Treasury rates, market bumped both NASDAQ and S&P. Across the board, the market loves this.
27: Can I discuss something else that I'm surprised I haven't heard from Bessent, the Treasury Secretary, or President Trump, that the U.S. trade deficit contracted. It went to $73.3 billion in June from $77.6 billion in May. That story just came out earlier this week. Everything about tariffs is about trade deficits, that somehow trade deficits are the end of civilization. I don't believe that they are. I believe it's a bad reason to implement tariffs as a concept. Does this trade deficit going down does that have an effect on people, on how people see the market, manufacturing, futures, et cetera?
29: No. When you say people, if you're talking about Wall Street and financial experts, no. Because actually what you saw was a blip. The trade deficit has been growing since tariffs institution has been stabilized. And this is exactly what I consider a good thing. Again, I'm a fan of trade deficits. I'm not against them because they cause foreign direct investment. We buy lots of cheap crap from overseas, and those dollars that we spend flow back into the United States in the form of investing in our country, which is how you grow your economy. So I've got lots of research on this. I'm a fan of these trade deficits. So I don't think he made a comment about it because it was just a blip. And if he, here's the big deal. If he were to bring up the topic, Tony, the secret between you and me, if he were to bring that topic up, then everyone would start talking about, oh, wait, the trade deficits have been growing significantly since you put the tariffs in place. So I think he wants to avoid that topic altogether.
27: Talking to Dr. Matt Will, economist at the University of Indianapolis. Let's continue the conversation, if we can, because I have mentioned that there have been a couple of Fed governors before this report came out today, and the market is making their bet. A couple of Fed governors have said it's time for a rate increase. The inflation is not down. We need a rate hike. Are they correct? Does this report change them at all?
29: It changes them. They're correct that inflation isn't gone, but their solution is wrong, and this report gives Warsh some time to adjust. And this is where it gets that complex assets thing again. They had a legitimate point. You want to tamp down inflation, and one of the tools you do it is to increase rates. Well, when you increase rates, that's going to decrease investment because money costs more. So that's one of the things Trump always argues against. But there's another way to control inflation, and that's what Warsh is trying to do. He's slowly moving the ship. He's got this commission going that's going to look at selling assets off the balance sheet. Good for him. So he's working on that, and this report gives him cover. It gives him more time to let his political technique, his little commission, do its job, because he's going to be able to say to these three governors, okay, hold on, can't you see? Look, unemployment's flat. No reason to increase rates. Everything's wonderful right now, people. Go back into your corner. So I think this buys him time to not worry about the whole rate situation while he gets his ducks in line to do a huge asset sale. And I think he's going to pull it off. I'm confident, I'm patient, and I think he's going to succeed.
27: I want to see it happen. Like, I want to see how that plays out. But there were some other things that happened I want people to be aware of in the market, and you've been making mention of this. We've talked often about layoffs, right? A lot of layoffs in tech. Wall Street Journal discussing the fact that the new data shows that job cuts are down 41% so far this year, which would make one believe that, okay, we've done enough cutting. Let's actually see if our AI investments increase productivity. Maybe we just really need these people. There's only so much you can cut. We still have a business to run, products to sell, etc. But within this is the recognition that software is getting the living snot kicked out of it. That when we talk all about the technology and AI transforming the economy and all that jazz, software, I don't know if they mean software as a service or software in general, is getting slapped around. What is happening in that sector?
29: Well, I like what you said. You said productivity. And we've seen, in fact, today's report had a 2% increase in productivity. So that is a side benefit or consequence, the main benefit of AI. So what's happening, and you're right, it's SaaS as a service, software as a service, I should say. And what's happening is companies like Workday and Salesforce and Adobe, and we talked about the other day, IBM lost $69 billion in value in one single day because their software got killed. So what's happening is AI is replacing software. I'll give you my own personal example. You know, I've got to put together this schedule of classes for students. It takes forever to go through all the gyrations and the formulas. And I now have an AI that can do it in minutes compared to days. There's software on the market that does that. Well, the people that sell that software, they're not selling the software. I can just turn on my AI, tell it what I want, and it gives me the same output. That is what's happening to companies like Workday and Salesforce and Adobe and IBM. They're getting beaten down because people can go on their computer, on their phone, and get the same output quality that they were getting from a piece of software that cost them a fortune just 2 years ago.
27: How does this play into overall tech sector? Are there companies that care about their software products, or are they willing to sacrifice it all on the altar of AI because that's the only thing that matters?
29: You know what? I don't like this phrase, but I have to use it. It's a massive paradigm shift.
27: Oh, that is a crappy phrase. You're right about that.
29: You know, again, I don't like using that phrase, but that's what's happening. It's what companies are doing is it's literally Schumpeter's creative destruction that you and I have talked about before. This whole software industry is being upended. It's not going to disappear. It's going to reformulate. So people, companies that are willing to say, okay, we're going to look at this differently. So instead of hiring IBM to write some software, I'm going to hire a bunch of AI experts, and they're going to develop prompts and custom gems and custom GPTs, and they're going to create these AI environment so that any one of my lower level employees can do the same thing that software was doing before at a cheaper price. So they're really transforming their businesses away from reliance on software, which is static. You got to buy updates. You know, it has bugs. Yeah, AI is not perfect, but it can do the job much easier, quicker, and with less overhead. So companies are just transforming. They still have to do the same thing, Tony. You still got to edit your audio and your videos, and you got to get them published on your various platforms. Well, now the AI is going to alleviate your need to buy a bunch of software to do that.
27: Dr. Matt Will, economist at the University of Indianapolis. I appreciate you taking the time to be with us. More to get to. This is Tony Katz today.
2: Iran and Oman keep trying to work out an agreement that may or may not be backed by the U.S.
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0: is the ongoing war in Iran having an impact, a negative impact on the U.S. economy?
1: Oil energy prices are a little bit inflated, but we can say that way less than people expected. But we're mindful of the fact that gasoline prices are high, and we're making many steps to help reduce the stress of that for people. Can we come over here?
2: The answer is yes. I mean, I like Kevin Hassett a lot, National Economic Council director. I like him a lot, but that's... we're seeing a little bit, a bit of a thing with the energy prices. We still have barrel price up today. Tony Katz today. Guys, always great to be with you. Thanks for having me here. The number is not going anywhere because there's no deal with Iran. There's no deal with Iran. Iran wanted to have a deal where no U.S. or Israeli tankers could go through the strait. Okay, sure. Sure, that's fantastic. Then there's the story that a deal with Iran over Hormuz may require a compromise from Trump. This was Newsmax with the article. He divides the world into winners and losers, and this would make him a loser, according to one expert. And that image would be intolerable for him. So this is about levels of control and whether or not the Iranian regime can still have any control. The way the Iranians want to see it, they control one route, Oman controls another route, and this, so therefore they're still the people who make the decisions on who goes through. The Iranians, in their entire methodology of negotiation, is never, ever, ever, ever relent. Never. Keep up the heartache, keep up the hassle, the other side relents because they just grow tired of it, and you win. That's their methodology, which is why I have stated from the beginning, the only answer is the end of the regime, because it's the only way anything can be done. And all I'm doing, I mean, I knew this before Trump put anything out on social media. Years ago, he put out on social media, Iran, never won a war, never lost a negotiation. That's exactly what's happening here. And so... if we want to talk about how President Trump looks like he lost, every day it's like, oh, well, we're going to get to a deal soon, soon. I think we can see something soon. And he was in the Oval yesterday talking about how we saw oil prices down to numbers no one thought they could be this low. We'll get there again soon. You're telling me about what happened yesterday. I want to know what's going to happen today and what's going to happen tomorrow. Those oil prices are what I'm talking about. You can't sell well. 3 months ago, it was only $1.85 a gallon, or 2 months ago, it was only $1.85 a gallon in Iowa. That doesn't move anybody. And every time you say, well, soon, as I have argued, I think he looks weak. And who is advising him on this? Because he doesn't want to look that way ever. Ever, ever, ever, ever, ever. If you want to argue, Mr. President, that you could string this out for forever, you have plenty of patience, great. That's a position of strength. But don't tell us the deal will be soon. You know, when the Iranians come to us and they beg forgiveness and they surrender, we'll have a deal. We just got to wait for them to learn their lesson. We've got all the time in the world. It's all on them. That would be a position of strength. This is Tony Katz today.

0: 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On the level. 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
1: They say 10 people were injured. I'm Janet Cruz. Here's what's trending at 2:30. Officials in Twin Falls, Idaho, provided an update on the deadly shooting that took place at a local In-N-Out restaurant last week. Police Chief Matthew Hicks opened his remarks by providing details about the suspect, who investigators have identified as 24-year-old Chad Williams.
2: The suspect we identified on Sunday, we believe, acted alone. At this time, we have no other reason to believe that any other person was involved. At this time, with the most accurate information available, we believe that 10 people received gunshot wounds in this incident.
1: A former Texas police officer and Army veteran is in jail in northern Mexico as authorities say he was involved in a deadly domestic incident. Fox's CJ Papa.
3: The 35-year-old is accused of killing three people and critically wounding his former partner, the child's mother, leaving her in critical condition. Chad Eberle, who used to be a deputy constable for Bexar County, then took off with their three-year-old son.
1: I'm Janet Cruz, on the level, on the go, and on WIBC.com.
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8: Was described was unhinged, which is a term you see often. It was OutKick putting out a post, and then Fox News, which owns OutKick, putting out the article. Megan Rapinoe goes on an unhinged rant. Unhinged usually means screaming and yelling and out of someone's mind. Well, I don't think Megan Rapinoe is screaming or yelling here. She's just out of her mind. Tony Katz today. So good to be with you guys. Find everything I do at TonyKatz.com. Don't forget to grab the videos on YouTube and Rumble. Tony Katz, go and subscribe right now. Megan Rapinoe, the soccer player, who is beyond a leftist, who is, I would argue, in this bit of audio I'm going to share with you, is going to prove it, hateful. We're talking about a hateful person here. I would also argue dishonest person. She's the one who took the knee in solidarity with Colin Kaepernick for the national anthem. Colin Kaepernick didn't even do it in solidarity with Colin Kaepernick. He wanted attention. He got attention. Didn't get a job in the NFL, but he got attention. When Dave Chappelle said of Colin Kaepernick, he didn't need to do that. His belly was full, but he did that for us. No, he did not. Dave has it completely wrong. Don't tell me I can't tell Dave Chappelle. He's got it wrong. When he's wrong, he's wrong. When he's right, I've agreed many times. When he has said something I haven't thought of, I said, I'd say that's amazing. But he's wrong on this. He doesn't have it anywhere close. And he can engage with me in all the race this and you don't understand that he wants. In the end, I do understand he's just wrong. Colin Kaepernick did nothing for anyone else and no one is stronger for it. He did not even take a stand by taking a knee. Another conversation for another day. Megan Rapinoe believes in all of her radical leftism that men can be women and trans women, which are men, can be in women's sports. And this is her argument against Sophie Cunningham of the Indiana Fever and Riley Gaines, the swimmer who took on the madness of was it Mia Thomas or whatever his name was, and the swimmers, and really has made this a front and center issue, as it should be. Again, I will state, we're talking about a culture war here that has to be won. It is a culture war. I accept the terms. We win, they lose. That's that. Because it's far more than just about whether or not a man is in women's sports. It is about a society writ large. Of course it is. It's about the idea of normalcy. And can I tell you, I have put out videos about this where I've discussed Sophie Cunningham being normal and the amount of people who come at me. Why in the world would you call it normal? What, the other people are not normal? Who are you to decide what normal is? Sophie Cunningham said girls' sports are for girls. And if we can't call that normal, we can't call anything normal. And I think you understand that that's the objective. The objective is to end the concept of normalcy. Everything is up to debate. Everything can be questioned. Everything can be seen as okay or acceptable. That is a total lack of standards. And the answer is no, not going to have that society. And I get that it puts people like us on the outs with these other people and they want to be very violent about it and they control a lot of the institutions. And my answer is game on. Let's go do this thing. It's a culture war. We win, they lose. That's that. Men are not women. And men are not welcome in women's sports. Don't care if you like it. Don't care if you're happy about it. Don't care if you cry. And don't scream to me that it's going to lead to you committing suicide, because with all due respect, a guy who has spent some time being suicidal myself doesn't make me an expert. I'm not an expert in what makes someone suicidal. I can only tell you where I was in my 20s. Also, 988, that is the suicide prevention hotline. I never called. I never did that, but if you need to, you should. It gets better. It can. It takes work. I'm right here. Oh, my 20s were a miserable experience, and the depression took me well into my 30s until I started to figure out that, first of all, I wasn't crazy. I was just doing things that could in no way provide me happiness. Why wasn't I changing the things that I was doing? Which is the whole point, that I only speak from a personal experience here. I'll let an expert discuss from an expert's position. Happiness does not come from without. It only comes from within. So if somebody is miserable with who they are, me lying to them is not going to help them. But lying will make me miserable. What I learned about myself is that I was lying all the time. They weren't big lies. They weren't outlandish lies. I wasn't lying about a job, or I wasn't lying to my wife. I was lying about being unhappy. I was lying about everything being fine. They were these small little things. And when I stopped, lying, and there's a multiplicity of things, I won't get into everything. I swear to you, in an instant, it got better. It required more honesty. Honesty is certainly tough. What I found is it's a tough that I like. It's a tough that's good. Because it's clarifying. When you lie, you can't fix the thing. When you're honest, you can fix the thing, or at least come to accept the thing. Whatever that thing in your head is, or the thing, the problem in front of you, etc. That's better. I've always said, in my contract negotiations, for example, I don't understand, and this has happened in multiple companies, it's happened for years, you've dealt with this kind of stuff. These people who want to, they're having the negotiation, they're still kind of playing a game, and, well, where do you see yourself, and what do you want? Dude, you know what I provide, how much? Here's what I want. Boom. Or here's your offer. Boom. Here's my counter. Boom. Can we be done? We can finish this in 10 minutes and then go have lunch. Don't you want to have lunch? I hear they have truffle fries. Let's go get some truffle fries. Who doesn't love some truffle fries? I love them, by the way. I'll take regular fries. Sure. But if they're truffle fries, I'll be like, I'll give those a go. And if I don't like them, I'll get the regular fries. That's right. I'll order both and then see which one I want. That's the kind of man I am. 10 minutes. That's all I need. I don't need the game. Well, Tony, we really value you, but you have to understand the situation that we're in. How much? I don't know about you. I don't need any of the rest. I don't need any of that kind of stuff. And I swear to you, the changing of this mindset has further solidified this in me. And I accept the fact that for some people it's jarring and off-putting. I accept. But I also accept that that's part of the deal. But since in the overall it works for me so well, it's part of the deal. I accept this. It doesn't mean that there aren't moments where I'm unhappy, and I can talk to you about a million things where I have real issues with satisfaction, right? But I don't think I'm so different in that regard from other people. But one of the things that I do know, going back to Megan Rapinoe, is that if I have to be told, or if I'm going to be told that I have to lie and call a man a woman, I'm going to go back to lying, and I can't do that. Because being a liar and lying to myself and lying to others made me miserable, made me depressed, and made me think about ending my own life. I'm not doing that for Megan Rapinoe. Screw you, honey. I refuse to care about your feelings more than I care about my feelings. You don't care about my feelings at all. I think my feelings matter. I don't think I should be rude to you or rude to somebody else who's going through gender dysphoria and having this mental issue. I don't think I should be mean. I think we should be considerate and kind and decent and loving. Of course I do. But don't ask me to lie to satisfy somebody else's lie. I'm not doing that. I won't be a part of that. And thus, from a personal perspective, I believe in this culture war. But if you were to take my perspective out of it, I believe in the culture war because there are young girls being told they have to take a backseat to boys, and the answer is no. Never mind that the boy thinks they're a girl and society wants us to buy in to this madness. I'm not buying into mental illness. I'm not buying in to wholesale lying where everybody buys into the lie. Absolutely not. A culture war worth fighting, and we have to win. Megan Rapinoe is angry with Sophie Cunningham for saying the most normal thing in the world, girl sports are for girls. Angry with Riley Gaines for being supportive of girls in girl sports and girls alone and fighting for it. And so she goes on this rant. She's looking right into the camera, doing a little podcast thing. They called it unhinged. I'm like, no, just wrong. Maybe unhinged. Listen.
3: I want to address the controversy that is happening right now around trans women in sports. As you know, I've talked about this a lot and will continue to keep talking about this. I don't know Sophie, so I can only project what I see about her beliefs based on her actions. And seeing a picture of her with Riley Gaines after the game told me everything I need to know about what's happening. Riley Gaines has made it her life's mission to exclude trans people from public life. She's directly tied to the Heritage Foundation, the authors of Project 2025 and now 2026.
8: We can stop there. That is nonsense. Project 2025, 2026, all this stuff was always ridiculous stuff. The Heritage Foundation has plenty of problems, Megan Rapinoe. That ain't it. But the exclusion of trans people, she's been clear and focused about keeping women only in women's sports. This is a lie. And it gets bigger.
3: Who have now published a report that suggests that they want to repeal Title IX, the very piece of legislation that allowed athletes like Sophie and myself to compete in sports. Sophie has claimed both to love trans people and support Title IX. And this is where I think the accountability with having a major platform is extremely important. You can hear it even in the language being used that the root of trans exclusion is to protect young girls from men. To be clear, I would love to have that conversation, and it's much needed in this country. But it frames the conversation as if we're protecting young girls from men being in WNBA locker rooms. Not happening. It villainizes trans girls as if they're somehow magically older than their peers or are men, when in reality, they are also young girls.
8: No, they're not. That's a lie. She's just lying. She's flat out lying, as clear as can be. Also, if men can be in women's sports, here's Megan Rapinoe, formerly of the U.S. women's soccer team, talking about the importance of Title IX, which is about funding women's sports. If men can be in women's sports, there's no need for Title IX. Don't get angry at Riley Gaines She's the one who's actually engaged in a protection of Title IX. You're the one who wants to destroy it. If Title IX is about women's sports and making sure that there's a proper funding, and you want men to be in women's sports, there's no need for Title IX because there is no women's sports. The end. But if you believe that men who say they're women are women, well, then you're just a liar. You're just wrong. And that's where the culture war is, kids. And that's what we're fighting. That's it right there. So is she unhinged? No, she's just a liar.
3: These laws are excluding kids. Kids from playing youth sports. If we want to have a conversation around elite sports, there are effective policies that have been in place for many years that no one noticed because they worked. So if anybody is taking these talking points as legit or believing they're protecting young girls in sports, I just have to ask, are you serious?
8: Yes, we're all serious. The question is, Megan Rapinoe, why do you hate girls? We're talking about kids in sports. So you are in favor of children being mutilated in terms of these top surgeries and bottom surgeries. You're in favor of confusing children. You're in favor of lying to children. You're in favor of chemical castration of children. Where does it end for you? Are you serious? Can you imagine that that's how she actually thinks? It's an intellectual conversation? Are you serious? For real? Seriously? I don't know. You could add your own in there as well.

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0: maybe.
1: Wall Street Journal with this report. Tony Katz. Tony Katz today. Why would anybody put anything past Vladimir Putin? U.S. intel finds Putin could test NATO's resolve with limited incursion. I think Russia has bigger issues. They would do this to try and, what, get the U.S. to waste time, money, resources, doing this on the behest of whom? One would assume China, and no one should ever leave that out of their thinking. But right now, there's a story that Ukraine doesn't have any missiles left to fire at Russia. I don't know if that's 100% true or not. Again, all these stories, you never know. But with the Ukraine working so well on the drone tech, and the U.S. working with them now on the drone tech, this has been bad stuff for Russia. Russia, within a few years, could engage some of these scenarios. Does Vladimir Putin have a few more years? This is one of those reports where you go, huh, I have questions. Find everything at TonyKatz.com. I'll catch you Monday, everyone. Take care.
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16: A win for Ukraine, an honor for the late Senator Lindsey Graham. I'm Carmen Roberts, Fox News. The Senate overwhelmingly approves the Graham-Russian sanctions bill to punish Moscow and to pressure President Vladimir Putin as the war drags on.
17: The sanctions bill is among the most aggressive steps taken by U.S. lawmakers against Russia during President Trump's second term. Named for the late South Carolina Senator Lindsey Graham, the package penalizes countries continuing to purchase Russian oil and gas. Supporters say the measure will choke off a major source of revenue for Russian President Vladimir Putin to fund the war against Ukraine. President Trump has given his support to the bill, likely increasing its chances of passing the House when lawmakers return from an August recess at the White House. Jared Halpern, Fox News.
16: Also in the Senate, Republican Bill Cassidy announced he will put aside his differences with the president and vote yes to confirm Acting Attorney General Todd Blanche to be full-time AG.
18: Mr. Blanche is not perfect, and he will tell you this, but the choice is not between perfection and Mr. Blanche. It is between Mr. Blanche and another acting attorney general who may not run the department effectively under President Trump.
16: Two other Republican senators, Susan Collins and Lisa Murkowski, said they would not vote to confirm him. And if one more GOP senator votes against Blanche, he will not get that confirmation. A U.S. appeals court blocks President Trump's $400 million White House ballroom, ruling 2-1 that he cannot build it without congressional approval. The court is pausing the ruling, though, for 2 weeks to give the administration time to appeal to the Supreme Court, which President Trump strongly declared he will do. And stocks are moving higher, the Dow up 103 points. After a weak federal jobs report appears to give the Fed more time before raising interest rates to fight inflation. 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
19: No new update on his condition. It's partly cloudy, 82 this afternoon in Indianapolis. Feels like 88. Clouds continue into the night with some showers possible next hour. I'm Jarrett Lewis. It's 3:02. An 18-year-old man is in the hospital, last known to be in stable but critical condition after Carmel police say he pointed a gun at two officers.
20: Around 6:30 p.m., two Carmel police officers were involved in officer-involved shooting here on U.S. 31 southbound.
19: Carmel Police Chief Drake Sterling says the man was on the shoulder of the highway when he got out of his car with a rifle. The officers fired their weapon and struck the man multiple times. The officers were not hurt, and Indiana State Police is now leading the investigation. In a shooting from early this morning in Indianapolis, police say a woman who shot another woman has turned herself in. Shots were fired around 2:45 in the 1700 block of Kildare Avenue. That's on Indy's east side. IMPD said Shantia Goodlow was arrested and is looking at multiple preliminary charges, including attempted murder, domestic battery with a deadly weapon, and aggravated battery with permanent disfigurement. A dangerous drug linked to addiction and violence is off the streets in Indianapolis. Ryan Hedrick has the story.
21: The DEA isn't releasing details about an operation involving ATF Homeland Security, Indiana State Police, but agents say 800 pounds of methamphetamine has been taken off the streets. It's the largest meth seizure in the history of Indiana. Federal officials say they'll provide an update when they can. Ryan Hedrick, 93 WIBC Mobile News.
19: A new athletic director at Purdue University is addressing the comment he made during his introductory press conference on Thursday, where he said, if you don't want to win championships, go to Indiana.
22: In the midst of that great day, I made an off the script, off the cuff remark about an in-state rival as a joke that didn't land well. And I knew it immediately as it came out of my mouth.
19: Tommy McClelland was on Query & Company on The Fan this morning. He's from Rice University. And today is day number one of the Indiana State Fair. The fair runs from now until August 23rd and will be closed on Mondays. You have traffic and weather together in 1 minute. It's 3:04.
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1: 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I breathe through my nose. I sleep through the night. I don't wake up with headaches.
23: Advent can deliver long-term results in about 20 minutes with simple in-office procedures. 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
19: Our first traffic report of the afternoon. What's going on, Matt Bear?
2: Hey, Jared, looking at the east side, southbound 465 before I-70. That's a crash blocking the left lane a little bit slow back to Penn Pike. Also a crash downtown. This is southbound 6570 just after Washington Street. And the left lane is blocked. Traffic is jammed back to the north split. Northwest side, northbound 465, medical emergency has a right lane blocked at I-65. Traffic stop and go past West 56th. Traffic sponsored by Groundworks. 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I'm Matt Bear. Follow us for instant traffic updates at WIBC Traffic.
19: And the forecast from the American Standard Cooling Weather Center.
3: Today we'll have mostly cloudy skies, and there is a chance for scattered showers and thunderstorms. Highs will rise into the mid-80s. Tonight, partly cloudy with a spotty shower chance and a low near 70. I'm Fox 59 meteorologist Amber Hardwick for 93 WIBC.
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24: Can you believe these characters are weirdos? So let's go!
25: Yeah! Here we are, my favorite day of the year, live out of the Indiana State Fair. Hammer and Nigel on the road in the beer garden at the State Fairgrounds. My name is Nigel. Jason Hammer right over there. State Fair kicking off today, going through August 23rd. And we've already got people bringing us junkyard spam dogs and giant Bloody Marys with sandwiches as garnish and beers, and it is heaven.
26: Look at this Bloody Mary. There are countries in the world that don't have this much food as our one drink in front of us has right now. This Bloody Buddy has got like a burger and a pretzel and Cracker Jacks and like...
25: It's got a bag of Cracker Jacks.
26: It's got everything in it. It's unbelievable. It's amazing.
25: I'm going to take some of this stuff out of here and just taste the Bloody Buddy.
26: The Bloody Buddy. And I'm looking to my left. I'm looking to my right. People knives with Hammer and Nigel Show t-shirts.
25: Yes.
26: There's a little man that's got a Las Vegas shirt on. He's my spirit animal. That's a future Jason Hammer right there. And we are going to have a lot of fun, man.
25: Well, we've got people that took the day off just to come hang out with us. It's that guy's birthday, right? It's
26: Dan. Dan the man's birthday.
25: And his wife. Where is he?
26: There's Dan. There's Barb.
25: Hey, happy birthday, buddy. Thanks for taking the day off and hanging out with us.
26: And
25: he's turning 69.
26: Sure.
25: Okay, great.
26: Sure. I don't know if he is or not, but we're off and running. Hey, man, great turnout so far here at the Indiana State Fair.
25: Yeah.
26: When we arrived here, now keep in mind, like I saw a video earlier of like Jerry Lopez and Brian Alvey on a date. They were walking around holding hands. Like
25: they've been here since like 11.
26: Right, they're having date night out here.
25: Their show is still on the air. They came out here.
26: But you and I, Nigel, already have shows, so we didn't have to be here as early as Jerry did. So we got out here about 2:45, and man, parking is there's plenty of spots available.
25: Plenty available, but
26: the infield I think is full. And now it's spilling over into, like, the deaf school lot and other areas around the fair.
25: That's where I parked and then hopped on the green tractor.
26: Yes.
25: Drove it around to the beer garden over here, man.
26: 100%, man. So there's something for everybody out at the Indiana State Fair. And the weather, it's cooperating. We weren't sure if we were going to get any rain or not today. But so far, I think we're going to be all right. I walked outside, kind of saw some people walking around. It's not real hot. We've been hotter out here before.
25: It's been much hotter out here before, and yeah. It's a moot point anyway, because you and I are secured squarely in the tap room at the Indiana State Fair.
26: So if you've not bought your tickets for the fair, today is the opening day, okay? So if you're thinking to yourself, well, opening day, it's going to be a big crowd, let me go another time. You can get your tickets anytime by going to the State Fair website, purchase your tickets. They got different promotions going on all through the week, and there's something for everybody. There's the beer garden where we're at. If you're into agriculture, you can go see the pig with the big balls.
25: Oh, I want to see that.
26: If you're into the food, like I am, there's the corn dogs. There's the deep fried Oreos. I'm looking out at the pizza guy, for the love of God, right now. The pizza guy is looking at me like, hey, fatty, get over here. I know you want some pizza. Let's go.
25: Should we open this? Somebody dropped off a junkyard spam dog for us. I don't even know what that is.
26: Junkyard spam dog took on Ricky Steamboat in WrestleMania 7, I believe.
25: But is that right? Oh, my God. Look at that.
26: Oh,
25: that looks incredible.
26: There's like sauerkraut and cheese and peppers and anything you would want on a spam dog.
25: I've never had a... I don't know that I've ever even had spam before in my life.
26: I think I saw assholes, Brian and Jerry, eating one of these like Lady of the Tramp earlier.
25: Oh, was that right?
26: Brian was on one end, Jerry was on the other, and I think they met with a kiss in the middle. they went full Lady and the Tramp on this thing earlier. But no, we're having a good time. Let us get you up to date real quick on what I think is a pretty interesting story.
25: Okay.
26: So Donald Trump's AG pick, Todd Blanche, for the most part, I think he's done a pretty good job.
25: Yeah, well, he goes way back with Trump. He's Trump's attorney. I mean, he's dealt with all the hush money stuff and had some controversy with the IRS settlement and stuff like that. But yeah, they know each other really well.
26: He's done a lot more than Pam Bondi ever did. Is he perfect? No. But he's done more than Pam Bondi. It looks like he will have the votes to move forward in the confirmation hearing. Because last night, we found that Susan Collins, which we already knew, but Lisa Murkowski were a hard no. Because of course they are.
25: Of course they are.
26: And the fact that Mitch McConnell is doing Weekend at Bernie's somewhere, nobody knows where Mitch is at. So those are three votes. You could... to lose another one. So it came down to Bill Cassidy out of Louisiana. That no good weasel Bill Cassidy, and just like the end of the Grinch, where his heart grows three times bigger and he saves Christmas, Bill Cassidy actually did the right thing today and said he would vote to confirm Donald Trump's pick, Todd Blanche.
25: So this process is getting closer to being over now, and it's been an arduous process for the president. Didn't look like he was going to have as many votes as he did.
26: Right. Now, keep in mind, Todd Blanche is in the good graces of Trump right now. You're only as good as your last ruling. Look at Judge Jeanine. Judge Jeanine was the apple of Donald Trump's eye, and then she let the vandals off the hook for the reflecting pool.
25: Yes.
26: And next thing you know, here comes mean post after mean post from Donald Trump. Miss Allison, who's back in the studio, and by the way, everybody always asks, where's Allison when we go out on the road? Nobody ever wants to see us. They always want to see Allison.
25: Where's Allison?
26: Where's Allison? We love Allison. Allison doesn't have back fat like you guys do. let's do a little booze news.
6: You set him up and I'll knock him back, Lloyd. One by one.
7: We are going to read booze news because it's really fun.
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7: Mitchell presents Booze News. Time for Booze News.
26: So Colts camp last night, they had the night practice, right?
25: Yes.
26: And it sounds like things went pretty well. Like Chris Hagan and all the folks at Fox 59, the reporters, all say Daniel Jones looked really good. The folks over at the Fan saying Daniel Jones looked really good last night. But the evening started when the Ursay sisters, Carly and the others, all came out with Jonathan Taylor, fresh off signing his 2-year extension with the Colts. And Jonathan Taylor made the announcement that you know, hey, we love you Colts fans. We're going to need you this year. Oh, by the way, the first round of beers tonight are on the Ursays.
0: But with that being said, on behalf of Carly, Casey, and Kaylin, they want to give the greatest NFL fans in the world a round of beers.
26: So anybody that went to that practice last night at the first round was on the Ursay Daughters.
25: Is there anything that will endear you more to the person that... You know what I... That could connect free beverages, free libation.
26: Right.
25: You got them in the palm of your hand at that point.
26: And it doesn't matter what the beer is, right? We all have our favorite brands. If somebody brings me something for free that I wouldn't normally drink, guess what I'm going to do? Drink the hell out of it. Drink the bejesus out of it.
25: That's
26: and man,
25: good.
26: I'm looking at some of these options here at the tap room here at the Indiana State Fair as Nige is working on the Bloody Buddy here. So many different local beers from around the state of Indiana that you could choose. There's a tasting room. And right now, if you want to come by and hang out with us, if you're listening and you're like, hey, let me go hang out with Hammer and Nigel, you have a pretty good line at the tap room, meaning you can get up there, get yourself a beer, come over here and hang out. You're going to get in and out. So what are you – you've almost eaten half of the Spam Dog.
25: No, I haven't taken a bite yet.
26: Oh, I thought you had.
25: Let me take a...
26: Nigel's smooshing it together.
25: Do you care if while we're in the middle of this here, because I know we have a show to do, but I would like a chance to eat a Junkyard Spam Dog for the first time in my life.
26: Okay, I tell you what. Let's go to traffic with Matt Bear right now.
25: Okay.
26: And you take a bite of the Spam Dog and tell us how it is after the report.
25: Okay,
26: Matt?
25: There you go.
2: All right, everybody, look at a southbound 6570 crash just south of Washington Street. Backs us up to the north split. Also, northbound 65 crash before 21st. And this is blocking the left lane and stopping traffic all the way back to Sherman Drive. On the northwest side, medical emergency on northbound 465 at I-65 blocking the right lane slows us down to West 56th. 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I'm Matt Bear. 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
26: All right, it's 84 at the American Standard Cooling Weather Center. Nige, I know you got a mouthful of Spam Dog right now.
25: Oh, yeah.
26: How was it?
25: Oh, man. Unbelievable. It's so good once it hit your lips.
26: I'm going to post a photo of Nige putting the Spam Dog just all in his gullet. And I'm going
25: to
26: post this.
25: Here's a guy that gave it to me. What's your name, sir?
26: What's your name, man?
4: Brett with one T.
26: Brett, thank you so much.
25: Dude, that was delicious.
26: We were just thinking, how can we make Nigel fatter? And then, not all heroes wear capes. You come up out of left field with a fully loaded Spam Dog and take care of us.
4: I can make it
25: happen. I mean, it's got like macaroni and cheese on it. It's got bacon bits. It's got coleslaw. Oh, man, that is good. Thank you. And I could wash it down with whoever brought us this giant-ass Bloody Mary.
26: Well, you got to eat the food on the bloody, too.
25: I know. I'll save that for you, buddy.
26: All right. The deep-fried Oreo eating contest slated for 4:35. We're going to have the Lieutenant Governor, Mike Beckwith, over here a little bit after 4 o'clock. And we're going to have a lot of fun, okay? Barguments is on the way. We are live at the tap room, in the air-conditioned tap room at the great Indiana State Fair. It's the Hammer and Nigel Show.
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25: Yes, live out at the tap room at the Indiana State Fair. Opening day for the Indiana State Fair. My name is Nigel. Jason Hammer sitting right next to me. One of our favorite days of the year, opening day of the State Fair at the Beer Garden, no less. And I got a story here for you, Hammer, because it does involve another State Fair. Tell me what you think of this. A poster created using AI. You use AI all the time to create all these posters and internet memes and
26: right.
25: stuff like that.
26: I've made you make out with Whoopi Goldberg. I've made you make out with Joy Behar.
25: You've had me in a bikini.
26: I've made you make out with Nancy Pelosi.
25: Any chance Kate Upton might work her way into that repertoire of yours, that resume of yours? Anyway.
26: Best I can do is Rachel Maddow.
25: A poster that was created by AI won first prize in the Ohio State Fair poster contest. The winner ended up getting $1,000 in prize money, but their concerned fairgoers and artists are speaking out. Go ahead, Allison.
0: It's cool, but I would just much rather see somebody else's drawing that might not be actually perfect.
1: I think it undermines the work that goes into making art, to judge it in that way and reward it as talent or skill, I think is a disservice to the hard work that everyone else is putting in.
25: Yeah, I don't know about you, but if you're in an a poster making contest at a state fair, this is in Ohio State at their state fair, Ohio State Fair poster contest, you can't be allowed to use AI, can you? I mean,
26: see, normally I'm the kind of guy that's like, losers cry, winners win. But in this case, there was like an illegal use of AI. Now, was it known that you could not use AI in this contest?
25: I don't know.
26: I don't know what the rules were.
25: There must not have been any rules against it. I mean,
26: it'd be like having a bionic leg in the punt, pass, and kick contest. Nobody said I can't use a bionic leg.
25: Okay. Here's the thing, though. You know how to do AI really well, and I don't. And it's a skill almost. So does that come into play here?
26: If there's prize money on the line, $1,000, and nothing in the rules says you can't use AI, I think you do whatever you can to win the money. That's kind of where I'm at.
25: Because you still have to come up with the concept in your own head. Now, right. Producing that content, producing the art without AI would, for me, be insurmountable. Like,
26: but
25: you know what I mean? Like, I don't know. I'm not a
26: If somebody knows a professional artist, or
25: true.
26: You have access to a time machine, and you go back and have Bob Ross create one of these Ohio State Fair posters and bring it back to the future, I say all is fair in love and war. You got to put this kind of stuff in rules. You got to have the rules of engagement when there's money involved.
25: All right.
26: That's
25: okay.
26: The former casino worker in me coming out. But for those that feel like this is a fraudulent win, I've got something for you. Great moments in fraudulent win history. Back in 2022, the world of competitive fishing was rocked when some hillbillies were putting like little weighted balls inside the fish.
25: Yep.
26: And then bringing them onto their boat to make it look like they were heavier. This was the moment, and I love the reaction, this was the moment they got caught.
2: We got weights and fish!
3: There we go!
2: Jake, I want you to leave. I don't want anybody to touch these guys. I want you to leave, please.
26: Dude,
25: they were going to kill those guys.
26: And the guy that was like the official here, it's like an umpire in baseball. He ejects him like, we got weights and fish. And he like gave him the hook.
25: Yeah.
26: It was beautiful. It was fantastic. Speaking of winning things, a man and his family have broken the world record for clearing out the game board of Hungry Hungry Hippos the fastest.
25: I love that game.
26: They did it in under 4 seconds.
25: Wow.
26: So a game of Hungry Hungry Hippos, four people playing, under 4 seconds. Here's David Rush.
5: I just became third person in history to hold 200 active Guinness World Records titles. It's a surreal experience. It took me 10 years. When I started this journey 10 plus years ago, I had zero world records. I had zero kids. Now I've got almost 400 world records broken and 3 kids. We attempted the record for the fastest time to clear the Hungry Hungry Hippos board, a team of 4. Previous record was 4.83 seconds. We got it in 3.75 on the first try. And I did it in the most meaningful way with my family.
25: That's a cool family thing.
26: Save some chicks for the rest of us, David.
25: I was going to say, he was single when he started out this conquest to break as many Guinness World Records as he can, and now he's got like 3 kids, 4 kids, and like, how did that happen?
26: See, I'm telling you, you walk into a bar, and if there's something different about you, you separate yourself. Because there's always going to be people like,
25: true,
26: I work in accounting, I work in radio. I hold the world record for Hungry Hungry Hippos. Which one of those people is the most interesting? It's the Hungry Hungry Hippo guy, which brings us to great moments in world record history.
25: Oh, no.
26: Tell me if you think this guy got a lot of chicks. The guy that popped 200 balloons with a single nail.
6: Ready, set, go!

0: good. That's been many months in the making right there.
1: Half the people in the beer garden just ducked. That was awesome, though.
2: And I love that statement he gave at the end, many months in the making. He put everything on hold. He neglected his family. He didn't pay his bills.
1: Yeah.
2: To focus on being the guy that can pop 200 balloons with a single nail the fastest. 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
9: He should be getting the nod. I'm Jarrett Lewis. Here's what's trending now at 3:32. Louisiana Senator Bill Cassidy announcing his support for Acting Attorney General Todd Blanche today, all but ensuring his confirmation to the top post at the DOJ. Speaking from the Senate floor, Senator Cassidy explained his reasons for supporting Blanche.
10: Blanche has become a referendum on how people feel about President Trump. If you don't like the president, you don't like Mr. Blanche. If you do like the president, you do. I have not approached it that way. This process should be about Mr. Blanche and how he will go forward in a difficult job and how the American people can be best served.
9: Senator Cassidy's announcement follows Alaska Senator Lisa Murkowski stating she would not support Blanche's nomination, joining fellow Republican Susan Collins in opposing it. Indiana Senator Todd Young is backing a new Russia sanctions bill, saying it's designed to create real economic pressure, not just send a political message.
11: We cannot choke off the war chest while Russia's largest customers keep replenishing it, even as those same governments insist they want the war to end. The United States, however, has leverage, enormous leverage.
9: The Senate passed the bill 86-11, putting more pressure on Russia and those helping fund the war in Ukraine. And Vice President J.D. Vance is showing his support for Fever player Sophie Cunningham, saying she has shown courage for speaking out against men playing in women's sports.
12: Sometimes when you're courageous in this country, some of the worst people in the world try to attack you. What I would tell Sophie and anybody else is keep speaking your mind. You actually are inspiring a dozen people for every person that criticizes you.
9: Matt Vance on Fox News is the Ingram angle this week. It's 3:33. Traffic and weather coming in 1 minute.
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9: Let's take a look at the roads again. What do you got, Matt Bear?
17: Hey, Jarrett, look at a southbound 65. Stop for a 10-minute delay, 21st to Meridian. If you're going out to the fairgrounds, watch out for a crash at 38th at Coliseum. Also, south side, northbound 65, stop and go. Raymond into the south split for a 4-minute delay. Southbound 65, 70 slow from Meridian down to Fletcher. That's because of a crash on the shoulder. Eastbound 70 jams. West Street to the south split for a 2-minute delay, and inbound 75-minute delay from Sherman into the north split. 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Follow us for instant traffic updates at WIBC Traffic.
9: Thank you, Matt. And the forecast from the American Standard Cooling Weather Center.
18: Tonight, partly cloudy skies with a chance for a spotty shower or thunderstorm. We'll have a low near 70 degrees. And for tomorrow, there's still a chance for an isolated shower. Highs will climb back into the mid-80s. I am Fox 59 meteorologist Amber Hardwick for 93 WIBC.
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1: That's right. 93 WIBC, Hammer and Nigel live, taking the show out on the road. The first day, opening day, Indiana State Fair in the tap room, ladies and gentlemen. How you guys all doing out there?
2: Everybody good?
1: All right,
2: Can I do a quick survey?
1: Yeah.
2: On the count of three, if anybody likes beer, get loud. One, two, three. Think they like beer nights?
1: Well, we are in the tap room, so
2: think we got a ball game. Barguments is a segment normally where Dan Levy, Beast, joins us, but he's unavailable today. I think he's got real grown-up work to do.
1: Imagine that.
2: So he said, "You've got my blessings to do one without me." So I say we should do one.
1: Okay, let's go.
2: Barguments, by the way, Dan Levy bought the rights to it. Fun little conversation you can have in a bar with your friends. Make sure you follow the Facebook page, Barguments.
1: He does a podcast every week.
2: Absolutely. So, in honor of being out at the tap room at the Indiana State Fair, best movie or TV show scene that features carnival or fair workers. Best movie or TV show scene that features carnies.
1: Yes.
2: Okay?
1: I love it.
2: So, Allison, ladies first here. Without Dan, you get to kick us off.
24: Perfect. I feel like I have the ultimate carny. So when I think of carnies, I think of people with confidence, maybe a mullet, a real outlaw, if you will, a man with a story, and that is Joe Dirt.
25: You know, the life of carnival worker keeps me free and untethered.
26: I know. I was immediately attracted to you. I could tell you were an outlaw.
25: Is that right?
26: Yeah.
25: Yeah, I'm kind of outlaw through and through, baby. You know, society's got no hold on this outlaw. I'm like a bird. actually more like the hard-ass pterodactyl. Hey, God forbid you don't win after throwing only two quarters, man. It's a business. It ain't UNICEF, okay? I got a good mind to take my outlaw ass. Yeah, you better walk away, hard-ass.
2: Oh, that's so good.
1: That's money.
2: Is that Jamie Presley that is the love interest of Joe Dirt right
1: she
2: there?
1: She is so hot. I used to be in love with her really, really bad.
2: And maybe this is just the Beach Grove coming out of me here, but we're not really sure if that's his sister or not in the movie, but she's hot. She's hot. I think we find out that she's not, but I'm just saying, there's a moment where it's touch and go in Joe Dirt.
1: I love that movie.
2: That's going to be tough
1: so
2: to beat.
1: So funny. It makes me want to go home and watch it.
2: That's a good one, Allison. That's going to be tough to beat. Nige, what do you got?
1: Okay, best movie or TV show. We're broadcasting live at the State Fairgrounds. Midway is open. The place is packed today, the first day of the State Fair. Best movie or TV show that features carnival or fair workers. I'm going to say The Jerk with Steve Martin when he joins the carnival.
2: Yes.
1: And his girlfriend is that disgusting biker chick with the hairy pits. But he is also employed as the, he guesses your weight. And he's really upset. You'll hear him here. He'll try to guess your weight. He tried to guess these people's weight, but he keeps losing. But his boss makes him feel better about it. It's a profit deal. Go ahead, Allison.
0: The most exciting thing on the Midway. Imagine the thrill of getting your weight guessed by a professional. You can blow up your cheeks, you can stick out your chest, but you're not going to fool the guesser.
3: I'm so good at this.
4: Come on, Navin, you're doing fine.
3: No, I've already given away 8 pencils, 2 hula dolls, and an ashtray, and I've only taken in $15.
4: Navin, you have taken in $15 and given away 50 cents worth of crap, which gives us a net profit of $14.50. It's a profit deal.
1: Navin from The Jerk, my favorite carny featured in a movie or a TV show.
2: Oh, that's really good.
1: Steve Martin, ladies and gentlemen.
2: Looking at some of the folks on the YouTube chat, David, Malcolm in the Middle has a great episode where the boys sneak out and go to a carnival. As a baseball fan, The Sandlot, where the kids are going to a carnival, but they decide to take some dip and get on the ride.
1: Oh, they throw up on the...
2: Tequila's playing in the background, and everybody's throwing up on the ride.
1: Love
2: and
1: it.
2: The carnival workers are disgusted. I am going to keep it
1: you?
2: In the TV category, okay? TV category. Early Simpsons was about as good as it gets. Loved the early seasons of The Simpsons. There was a great episode where the carnival comes to town, and the head carny is the guy that used to be Ernest in the Ernest Saves Christmas movies, Jim Varney. So Jim Varney teaches Homer the carny code, and Homer and Bart become carnies. Allison?
5: You lost your money fair and square. I didn't scam nobody.
7: Did you hear that, Bart? The carny code. Bart, did you hear that?
8: Yes.
5: Hey, boss, me and Spud got a duck out for our AA meeting. We need someone to cover for it. The trick here is the rings won't fit over the good prizes.
7: We'll see about that. Give me 10 rings.
8: We're natural-born carnies, Dad.
7: If a carny can wind up homeless, it can happen to anyone.
8: I'm going for a corn dog. You want one?
7: Yeah.
2: Yes. Yes, I do. So the classic Simpsons episode, The Carny Code, where the carnies ultimately try to become squatters in Homer's house.
1: I love carnies.
2: I do, too. Some more honorable mentions here. How about Austin Powers? Now, you don't necessarily see a carnival worker, but you hear him talking about a carnival worker. Allison?
15: Only two things scare me, and one is nuclear war.
27: What's the other? Excuse me? What's the other thing that scares you?
15: Carnies.
27: What?
15: Circus folk. Nomads, you know. Smell like cabbage. Small hands.
1: Small hands.
2: Small hands.
1: Well, what about, did we do Cousin Eddie's son in Christmas Vacation? We don't get to meet him. Like he goes, oh, college? No, carnival.
2: Yes.
1: He's a pixie dust spreader on a tilt-a-whirl.
2: He's friends with the yak woman. Yes. Absolutely. I'm looking at the YouTube chat here. Remember the movie Big with Tom Hanks? The Zoltar machine took place at a fair or a carnival. And in the TV series Euphoria, there's a scene where Sydney Sweeney takes a ride on the carousel at the carnival.
1: Is that right?
2: I can't really go into any more detail about that.
1: We like Sydney Sweeney, for sure.
2: You'll like that scene.
1: Okay,
2: You'll like that scene. Gerald writes, Reno 911, when the department lost their badges and there was a carny drinking beer and running a ride. Okay, we've got that. Some of the older stuff, too. Charlotte's Web. I used to love Charlotte's Web as a kid, and that's where they took Wilbur to the big fair and the carnival, and Charlotte wrote some pig in the web, and everybody was like, oh, wow, look at him now. It's Zuckerman's famous pig. I still remember the song. So keep the conversation going.
1: I love it.
2: Jump over to that YouTube chat, WIBC's YouTube page. Give us a like. Give us a thumbs up, okay? Help us get to 200 if we can today.
1: Come on.
2: And keep these arguments rolling. This is the Hammer and Nigel Show.
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1: From our friend Chris. We love Chris. And she says, you can't forget about Stand By Me when Wardass gets into the pie-eating contest, right? Right? So I can't believe we forgot those ones.
2: You got the revenge there, for sure.
1: Matt Bear, what's up, buddy?
3: All right, guys, looking at a downtown crash, a southbound 6570 on the collector ramp to downtown. This is the off-ramp to Michigan Street, Ohio Street, Fletcher Avenue. The left lane is blocked. Traffic is jammed into the north split. And then we look at southbound 65 coming into downtown. That's a 16-minute delay because of that crash. 29th to Meridian Street, the north split. Also a crash, 38th at Coliseum. East side, southbound 465, stop and go. Penn Pike, 274, 18-minute delay. Inbound 70, stop and go. Sherman Drive to the north split, and eastbound 70 drags Harding Street into the south split. 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I'm Matt Bear. Follow us for instant traffic updates at WIB. Traffic.
1: 84 at the American Standard Cooling Weather Center. Again, we got a busy 4 o'clock hour coming up, Nige. The Lieutenant Governor scheduled to join us here right after the news at the top of the hour. We've got Is This Anything, which is always a fun trip down memory lane.
2: Sure.
1: And then at 4:35, it is on like Donkey Kong.
2: Oh boy, I'm nervous for you. I'm getting nervous for this. I'm not even participating.
1: Myself against Jerry Lopez in the deep fried Oreo eating contest. And I feel like Jerry's getting a little too cocky. Like, did you see what he's wearing today? So he's got his baseball hat on backwards and pink shorts. He looks like if George Michael and Webster had a kid. He's a little guy running around with his hat on backwards and his pink shorts. If Webster and George Michael somehow had a kid, that's what Jerry Lopez looks like today.
2: You know, he's been here since like 11, and he didn't even get finished with the show till noon.
1: But see, that's how I know I'm in his head. Like, he got here at like 11. We're still on the air until noon.
2: Yeah.
1: He's been posting every 8 minutes. Hammer this. Where are you? I'm here with my boyfriend, Brian. And meanwhile, I'm sitting back, relaxing in the air conditioning. This ain't my first rodeo, kid.
2: This is not your first rodeo. You're a two-time champion. And
1: well, everybody talks about Jerry eating so much junk food. He's been in the military. Have you met me? Do you know the kind of crap that I put in my body? I feel like there's a line in that song, Forgot About Dre, where Dr. Dre's talking to all the current rappers about guns, and he says, what, you think I sold them all? That's where I'm at right now.
2: Well, I've known you for a long time. Before the radio version of this show, we did the podcast, one of the early versions, out of the local bar downtown, and you had a chicken McNugget eating contest with my brother.
1: Who's a big dude.
2: Who's a big guy, Adam. He's lost a lot of weight, by the way. You wouldn't recognize him if you saw him modern day. But you put down, I don't know, at least 50 McNuggets with warm tequila.
1: Yes.
2: And it was a blowout. It wasn't even close.
1: Do you remember who the special guest referee was that was keeping an eye on it?
2: It was Rupert.
1: Rupert. Rupert from Survivor was our special guest referee that day. I'm sure that's going to go down on his list of accomplishments.
2: A seminal moment in Rupert's career.
1: Fan favorite on Survivor, ran for governor, was the special guest referee in a chicken McNugget eating contest between two fat hillbillies.
2: How good is it? We are here in the tap room of the Indiana State Fairgrounds. We are very blessed, very grateful, very lucky to be hanging out with a bunch of people right now on opening day, which is packed.
1: Right. It's beautiful outside, too. There's something for everybody here. Like, we say that all the time, but it doesn't matter how old you are. You could be an old man, old woman, or a kid. You're going to find something.

0: something fun, something to do at the Indiana State Fair. And security, it's everywhere. They've got this thing down to a science, man. It's a well-oiled machine. So hats off to all the volunteers, first responders, security folks. They're working their butts off out here. And we're going to take a break. Again, a loaded, loaded 4 o'clock hour is coming up. Do not miss it. Get your butts over here to the tap room and hang out with us. It's the Hammer and Nigel Show.
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8: Coming up in 2 minutes from the Price Point Comfort Mitsubishi Electric Studios, the latest in the police shooting that happened last night in Carmel. How many pounds of meth officials in Indianapolis seized this week? And the Hall of Fame induction ceremony is coming up for the GOAT of NFL kickers. 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
9: billions for mining. I'm Carmen Roberts, Fox News. President Trump just announced a series of mining projects worth $3 billion.
10: Which will create thousands of jobs and promote our economic stability and security.
9: And he also pledged more money.
10: I'm thrilled to announce that we're delivering $100 million to train the next generation of American miners. And you have a lot of you are in the room right now.
9: And the president says the mining projects include a $1.4 billion loan agreement between the War Department and Sila Nanotechnologies to build a battery facility in Washington state. And President Trump also had some strong words today after a U.S. appeals court ruled against him on the White House ballroom, calling the ruling a horrendous, politically motivated and unlawful action. The court barred construction of the $400 million ballroom project without congressional approval. And it is giving the administration, though, 2 weeks to appeal, which President Trump says it will do. Senate confirmation for Acting Attorney General Todd Blanche to become AG is hanging by a thread, but he picked up more support today from Senator Bill Cassidy of Louisiana.
11: Mr. Blanche is not perfect, and he will tell you this. But the choice is not between perfection and Mr. Blanche. It is between Mr. Blanche and another acting attorney general who may not run the department effectively under President Trump.
9: And Republican Senator Cassidy is dismissing any differences with the president, says he will vote to confirm Blanche. Two Republican senators, Susan Collins and Lisa Murkowski, say they will not vote for Blanche. If he loses any more GOP support, he will not be confirmed. And stocks in the week higher after investors bet a weaker than expected jobs report will give the Federal Reserve time to hold off on raising interest rates. The Dow up 151 points. The Nasdaq up 342. 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
12: 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On the go.
8: What we know, nearly 24 hours later, partly cloudy skies continue. It's 83 in downtown Indianapolis. A chance to see some showers this hour, too. I'm Jarrett Lewis. It's 4:02. Indiana State Police say it was a welfare check that led Carmel officers to finding an 18-year-old on the shoulder of U.S. 31 last night. Sergeant John Perrine says two officers shot the man after he got out of his car and pointed a gun at police. He was then taken to a hospital in stable but critical condition.
13: That is the last update on his condition that I have, is that he's stable but critical at a local hospital.
8: The 18-year-old was hit multiple times. No one else was injured. Indiana State Police is leading the investigation. The DEA Indianapolis District Office, with help from the ATF, Homeland Security Investigations, and the Indiana State Police, seizing over 800 pounds of methamphetamine in the Indianapolis area earlier this week. It's the largest single seizure of meth in state history. Over 55 Hoosiers earning industry credentials and guaranteed job placements as Meta celebrated its first graduating class of America's Workforce Academy in Indy. Jeanette Cruz has more.
14: The intensive program trains students as fiber technicians to help build and maintain data centers and digital infrastructure across the state. Timothy Sutt is the CBRE facility manager.
15: But what it is, it's a training facility for fiber techs. So they come here, they start at the beginning. I mean, very basic bones. They start from the beginning, and by the end of it, they're able to run cable, they're able to land cable, hook their J45s, everything they need to do.
14: Graduates were praised by state business leaders as Meta continues its major infrastructure investments across Indiana, including new data center projects in Lebanon and Jeffersonville. Jeanette Cruz, 93 WYBC Mobile News.
8: And former Colts kicker and the NFL's all-time leading scorer, Adam Vinatieri, being inducted into the Pro Football Hall of Fame this weekend. He said he always wanted to see what he could accomplish, even while playing in his 40s.
16: You hope that that's maybe a possibility later on, but every year I felt like I needed to put a new chapter in my book, an exclamation point on my career.
8: Vinatieri spent 24 seasons in the NFL with the Patriots and the Colts. Traffic and weather coming up in 1 minute.
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1: 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Back over to Matt Bear.
2: Yeah, Jared, in business downtown, crash clear. Southbound 6570 Fletcher on the collector ramp, but that crash is gone. Traffic backed up into the north. Split a four-minute delay. Inbound 65 is slow. 29th to Meridian, a three-minute delay. Eastbound 70, stop-and-go traffic from Harding Street into the south split. On the east side, southbound 465, stop-and-go traffic from 70 to 74. Inbound 70, delayed 3 minutes, Sherman Drive into the north split. 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I'm Matt Bear. Follow us for instant traffic updates at WIBC Traffic.
1: The forecast from the American Standard Cooling Weather Center.
3: We'll briefly dry things out across the region overnight with partly cloudy skies and temperatures cooling down to near 70 degrees. Spotty showers and storms going to be possible Saturday afternoon, temperatures climbing into the mid-80s. I'm Fox 59 meteorologist Kendall Wilson for 93 WIBC.
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7: Yeah! Hammer and Nigel Roadshow, live out at the State Fairgrounds, the tap room here at the Indiana State Fair opening day. Put your hands together, everybody. How you guys feeling?
8: Everybody good?
7: My name is Nigel. That's Jason Hammer with a very special on-site guest.
8: This man, if he wants to compete in the deep-fried Oreo eating contest, he's got an open invitation.
7: No.
8: The Lieutenant Governor of the great state of Indiana, Micah Beckwith, joins us. How are you?
9: Good. Thanks for having me, guys. I'm not going to compete in that because I'm putting money on this guy, Jerry Lopez.
7: Oh,
9: man, no, seriously.
7: Already calling you out on your own Hammer.
8: You know what? Purdue was right about you. Purdue was absolutely right about you, Micah.
9: You know what? That does not hurt my feelings, okay? Because maybe I like IU now, so, yeah.
8: We'll get into the Purdue newspaper and their little beef with you here in just
7: it's hilarious.
8: A moment. How are things in the state of Indiana? How is it going?
9: I think it's going well, man. I mean, I love what, you know, I've been able to do. I think we've done a lot for our farmers. We've done a lot for our small communities. That's kind of what I oversee as the lieutenant governor when it comes to just kind of the actual day-to-day business. But I also see myself as somebody who defends Hoosier values, and so that's been a big part of my office too. Say, hey, how can we take what has made Indiana one of the best states in the union and defend it and protect it for future generations? So some people might see me as a culture warrior, and I'm like, yes, I am a culture warrior, because we are seeing a hostile culture come into a state like Indiana to destroy everything that has made us great. So it's leaders like us that have to stand up and call it out when we see it.
8: You talk about a culture war. Sophie Cunningham caught a bunch of heat for saying in an interview she did back in February that, you know, look, I got love for everybody. If you want to be trans, that's great, but I don't think men should compete against women in sports. Are you team Sophie in this?
9: Oh, man, absolutely. First of all, she's amazing, and I really am so grateful she's a Hoosier now. But she, think about what we're arguing over, guys. We're arguing whether or not men should act like women and play in women's sports. And that has become controversial. To tell me that there's not a culture war going on, you are blind out of your mind if you don't see it. And so the fact that we have to sit here and actually have a conversation that, wow, look at all this heat Sophie Cunningham is getting for saying what everyone for thousands of years has known as common sense, universal truth, is now somehow not. That's a problem, and we better stand behind Sophie because she's right 100%.
7: Why don't more women, trans women, try to play men's sports?
9: Okay, wait. Okay, so I get confused. Is that
7: I do too.
9: Is that
7: I do too.
9: Is that men
7: I don't even
9: pretending
7: know what I
9: to be women?
7: I think men. No, women pretend to be men.
9: Oh, gotcha.
7: Playing
9: okay.
7: Men's sports.
9: Yes, okay.
7: We aren't having a conversation about that, are we?
9: We aren't. I wonder why. Because they can't win when that happens, right?
8: And it's not mean to say that.
9: I mean,
8: Serena Williams has talked about this. Martina Navratilova talks about this.
9: That's right.
8: It's not a hot take to say men, as a whole, are way stronger than women.
9: That's right. And, by the way, this brings up a topic I think we should address here. One of my guys on my team is Jeff Boggs. He's my comms director.
6: Yes.
9: We've had a conversation in Driving with Stefan, if you've ever watched those videos, where he thinks that he can score 10 points, 4 rebounds, and 2 assists playing in a WNBA game. That's what he thinks.
6: Boggs thinks that?
9: That's what he says.
6: No.
8: I'm taking the under because they don't have smoke breaks in the WNBA.
9: What? Then you can't do it, Jeff. You can't. Stop. You can't do it. Tell him about the video. He recorded a video and sent it to me of him draining shots all day long. Probably edited, but, you know, he said he did it.
6: Sure.
8: Lieutenant Governor Micah Beckwith is with us. So we had the governor in studio a couple days ago, and one of the questions I proposed to Governor Braun, listen, I keep hearing all this about surplus. Look at our surplus. We're so proud of surplus. To me, that's fancy talk for we've paid too much in taxes. Are we overtaxed?
9: Yes, we
6: Thank
9: are.
6: Thank you.
9: Yeah, absolutely. And by the way, ask me the question again.
8: Are we
9: yes.
8: overtaxed?
9: Yes, yes. Every time, yes. I don't care where we are as a state. Our goal as a government should always say, how can we cut more taxes? How can we take the burden off of the people's shoulders anytime, every day, twice on Sunday? I do not care. You can talk about surplus or hey, we're better than Illinois. I hear that a lot. Oh, we're better than California. No, listen, we should always say we should be better, period. We could do better. We could always do better. I want to see taxes cut all the time, and let's do it. I don't care where we are when it comes to the 50 other or the 49 other states. I'm just saying let's continue to cut taxes. And yes, we are overtaxed.
8: Now the school referendum people and the local, you know, communities, local offices around Indiana are going to say, where are you going to get the money from? We're already running razor thin here. Do you buy that argument?
9: No, I don't, because 47% of our entire state budget goes to education in Indiana. We have a $46 billion biannual budget. Almost half of that goes to education. And then already drop property taxes on top of that. That's another $7 billion. You're telling me we can't run an effective education system with $30 billion in our coffers for schools? How much will it take? I asked teachers this one and said, we need more money. How much do you want? Do you want us to spend 60% of our entire state budget? I don't know, 75%? Heck, let's get rid of all other spending the state does and put it all on education. Would that be enough for you to actually then do your job well? They can never give me an answer. They always say, well, it's above my pay grade. I don't know. They just want more, and we sometimes have to say, guys, you have plenty. Learn to operate within your means.
6: Yeah, everybody does it. Every family does it in terms of cutting costs. Do I need this Netflix subscription? Do I need this Amazon Prime subscription? I shouldn't have chosen the word subscription because it's hard for me to say right now. I'm in the
8: we're in the tap room if you haven't been able to figure it out.
9: How many drinks have you had right now?
6: I'm just on number two right now.
8: Narrator, but they're 55-ounce drinks. Micah Beckwith, the Lieutenant Governor, is with us. One more thing on taxes before we move on here. Is it going to be an easier attempt to get relief with new leadership in the Indiana General Assembly?
9: I think so. I mean, they're coming in with a mandate. I mean, these hateful eight, as they've been dubbed by the mainstream media, they're coming in with a vengeance. And it's good, too, because the people have been saying for a long time, government has grown far bigger and far faster than any household income has, than any business has. You hear the governor talk about it all the time. The government should never outgrow and outpace the economic growth that we're seeing in our state. And the government over the last 6 years has just been growing like there's no tomorrow. They've been spending like drunken sailors. Or Nigel. and I think it's time to stop. You know, we got to get it under control. So.
8: It's so wild. And we talked about this with Governor Braun. The feeling I get from the people that I speak with, just watching his body language, your body language, it's almost like a Democrat's being removed. When Rod Gray announced that, hey, I am out of here, and he signed off like Dennis Miller, there was like a relief of everybody.
9: Yeah, I mean, it was telling. Most of the people that were ticked about it were people on the far left. Like, when the far left is singing your praises, again, I have no ill will towards Rod. He's a nice guy. I have good conversations with him. But I just don't think he read the room. He didn't understand what time it was in America. And it came back to bite him. And I do remember, after we failed on the redistricting attempt in December, I was walking out the Senate chamber, and there was a senator there. And I said, Senator, look out in the hallway. You had Planned Parenthood. You had the ACLU. You had Mad Voters, League of Women Voters, all of the far-left anti-American crowd cheering for what the Republicans in the Senate did that day. And I said, do you know how you recognize you're on the wrong side of history? It's because when they're on your side, you're not right. And I said, that's how you know. And listen, President Trump was right. He came in and said, guys, yep, we need Indiana to be stronger, and boy, we're going to be stronger.
8: Last thing here before we let you go. The Purdue student paper put this big hit piece out on you, said you attack diversity. Now, you're not one to shy away from some name-calling. Like, you've been called worse by bigger publications in the Purdue student newspaper. How do you deal with all the haters all the time?
9: I don't care. I mean, like,
6: is it as prevalent online as it is in person?
9: No. That's the crazy thing. In real life, I get people all the time saying, "Hey, thank you for what you're doing,
6: yes,
9: man. We are so grateful." I was walking through the fair earlier today. Had multiple people stop me, just say, "Hey, thank you. Keep it up. You have our support 100%." Online's not real. I mean, that's just what you have to realize is in the Purdue newspaper. Listen, it's journalists. Journalists are always going to have a liberal bent. And I'm not attacking diversity. I'm attacking DEI indoctrination, which a public school should not be doing, right? So if our tax dollars are going to this, we don't want that crap in there. The governor said it, I'm saying it, and yet these schools still do it. I mean, school started, the last couple weeks we've had schools starting. I'm getting messages from parents saying, hey, look at these pride flags. Look at this DEI stuff that's in the curriculum that in the first day of school teachers are still doing in Indiana when they know full well that they're not allowed to do that in Indiana anymore, and they're still bucking the system. They're still sticking it in the eye of conservatives. And these are the people that were voted into office by the majority of Indiana saying, hey, please take care of this DEI stuff. So when Purdue's doing this, I'm going to call it out. And if some liberal journalists in their publication up there want to take issue with that, good. I'm glad. Why don't we have a debate on whether or not, a public debate, on whether or not this is a good thing for public education. I'll be your Huckleberry. I'll be there every day and twice on Sunday.
8: The Lieutenant Governor, Micah Beckwith, we appreciate you coming by. Thanks, man. Thank you so much.
9: Appreciate
6: you,
9: guys.
6: Thank you.
9: Hang in there, Nigel.
6: I'll be all right.
9: Yeah, you will. Are you sure?
6: Somebody give me a water, please, right now.
8: Matt Baer, what's going on with the roads, buddy?
2: Yeah, guys, looking at southbound 465 east side. Jammed up Penn Pike down 274, a 17-minute delay. Also, south side, eastbound 465, stopped from I-69 to Emerson Avenue, a 13-minute delay. Inbound 65, stop and go traffic, 21st to Meridian. Southbound 6570 slow from the north split down to the south split. Eastbound 76-minute delay Harding into the south split. And westbound 70 stop and go Sherman Drive to the north split. 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
8: Nigel, what is this beer that we've got right here? What's this?
6: That is a strawberry blonde, a tall blonde strawberry blonde here at the tap room at
8: fantastic.
6: The Indiana State Fair.
8: Tall strawberry blonde in my mouth. Crystal, if you're just turning on the radio, it's a beer, okay? 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Coming up here in a little under than 20 minutes, a little less than 20 minutes, the deep fried Oreo eating contest.
6: I can't wait for
8: Everybody's been talking about it, and by everybody, I mean Jerry. Like, he has just been talking about it nonstop. Super Bowl.
6: I think you got his goat with this thing, man.
8: I do. I'm in his head.
6: Rent-free.
8: It's 84 at the American Standard Cooling Weather Center. Going to take a little break. Is this anything? Next.
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7: Yeah, live out at the State Fair. 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Good.
8: I believe next Thursday we will be at the Indiana Unclaimed booth here at the Indiana State Fair.
7: Is that right?
8: We'll see if we can get Todd Rakita to come by. It's been a little bit since he's hopped on the program with us.
7: Well, he, you know what? This time he brings us beers, all right? We've brought him enough. This time he brings us.
8: I love right? Nige just bossing around the Attorney General that pays for this segment. All right, Nige, is this anything? There's a video going viral around social media about this woman who was on QVC, the home shopping channel, right?
7: Yes.
8: And she was talking about something that goes onto your hair. And instead of saying blow out,
7: yes,
8: she said blow something else.
6: No.
8: Here's the embarrassing moment that she caught herself and couldn't stop laughing.
0: I love to show the texture and this wave pattern. Again, it looks like you went and got a job at your blowout at your salon, and it looks beautiful.
8: And now she's cracking up.
6: Yes, this is something I think we all know. I think we all know what was on her mind. I mean, talk about a Freudian slip. She's a professional. She knows what a blowout is. Every woman who's ever had their hair done knows what a blowout is. But she says, BJ? Are you kidding me? I mean, yeah, she knew exactly what she was saying because that was on her mind.
8: That's disgusting. That's unprofessional. And I'm going to need to find out where that place is. Because I got a funny feeling Robert Kraft has been there.
6: Oh, yeah.
8: And Deshaun Watson's probably been there. And the former Ravens kicker's probably been there. If you follow the news, you know what we're talking about. Is this anything? There was an awkward moment in New Zealand when a politician was caught joining a video meeting from a bathroom with her underwear drying in the background. So she joins this video meeting.
6: Yes.
8: She's in the can. You see her undies drying in the background. Here is Counselor Joe Gaylor.
1: Thank you. Can you hear me? Can you hear me?
3: Yeah, you might want to move your camera.
1: Why? Where is it?
3: Because we can see you washing.
1: Oh, okay.
3: Oh, I'm just suggesting. But anyway, please.
1: Can you see me?
3: Yes, we can.
1: Oh, that's great. Okay, you can see my washing, you can see me. Yes, no problem. Okay, right.
6: You know what strikes me from that piece of audio right there is that she doesn't give a crap.
8: Right.
6: In fact, she might as well be taking one in the can with her underwear hanging up in the bathroom. She doesn't care. And it sounded annoyed that people were noticing. What, you want me to move my camera? Is this okay? What, like, are you serious? I remember when we were doing the show 6 years ago, and my wife got COVID, so I had to be quarantined with her.
8: Contact tracing.
6: Yeah, and remember I did the show for my little clothes closet, and I took a bunch of pictures, but in the background were all Lindsay's bras hanging out.
8: Oh, I remember. Yes, I remember. Yes, I do.
6: Because of, you know, the sound quality, I did it in the closet where all the clothes were to absorb all the echoes and stuff like that. Unfortunately, I failed to get the undergoods out of the picture.
8: And at one point, if memory serves me correctly, we're doing a bit on the air.
6: Yes.
8: And I hear the toilet flush.
6: I was actually doing what this woman was. I was on the can while we were on the air. I hope that, 6 years later, you finally forgiven me for that.
8: Great moments in COVID history. Last one. A master of the harmonica demonstrates the evolution of the instrument and how Americans innovated it, much to the frustration of the German inventors.
6: Okay, give it to me.
4: This was designed as a German folk instrument to play stuff like... It's the same range as the flute. This is the only wind instrument that uses the breath in both directions. The instrument came to America. Black blues musicians reversed the thing and played on the key of the inhale, and all of a sudden you have a blues shuffle. By changing the shape of the inside of your mouth, you can bend notes.
6: Oh, that's awesome.
4: The Germans thought it was a flaw in the instrument.
6: Yeah, no, that's something right there. If I could play the guitar as well as that guy plays the harmonica, I'd get all the chicks, man. I want to play the harmonica like that, too. That was awesome.
8: My favorite harmonica in any song is the Sanford and Son theme song when we hit that breakdown and you hear the harmonica. Like, I love the Sanford and Son theme song anyway. It's called Street Beater. But when that breakdown hits and you get that harmonica... It doesn't get any better than that.
6: Is that the one where you wrote your own lyrics to the instrumental theme song?
8: Here comes Sanford. Here comes Sanford and his son. Here comes Sanford. Here comes Sanford and his son. And they have got some junk to sell. It's shocking we haven't won a Marconi yet. All right. Jump over to the YouTube chat. Up next, it's go time. The annual deep fried Oreo eating contest.
6: Oh, boy.
8: Place your bets on the chat. Hit that like button when you're there. Myself, Jerry Lopez. Let's get it on. Next.
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22: The latest on the war with Iran. I'm Jarrett Lewis. It's 4:31. Both the U.S. and Iran signaling a possible breakthrough, but the threat of a wider conflict is not going away. Fox's Peter Ducey.
26: President Trump is speaking more realistically about the peace talks. He's not saying things are going great. He's saying things are going fine, and that the reason the United States has not hit Iran again is because he's trying to give peace a chance. It's not because we're out of ammo.
27: We have certain types of munitions that are very powerful, that we have unlimited, virtual unlimited supply. We have others where it's a little bit tighter.
26: We had been led to believe earlier in the week that the conflict could be over by now. It hasn't happened yet.
22: Meanwhile, Iran says it's finalizing a deal with Oman to reopen the Strait of Hormuz. President Trump says he's been directly involved in those talks. The president also attending a roundtable event at the State Department highlighting the American mining industry, which the White House says the president considers a priority. President Trump debuts his administration's latest contribution to the future of mining in the states.
28: I'm thrilled to announce that we're delivering $100 million to train the next generation of American miners, and you have a lot of you are in the room right now.
22: The president, joined by more than 200 attendees, including top name executives, in an effort to advance the industry and increase critical materials. And the Northern Indiana Public Service Company spending a little over $116 million to operate two coal units in Jasper County, complying with Trump administration orders. NIPSCO is seeking approval to recover $38 million in costs from customers. Your closing bell report on 93 WIBC, ending the week in the green, the Dow gaining 151 points today to 54,036. The S&P 500 going up 47 points over 0.6% to 7,757. And the NASDAQ picking up 342 points, 1.3%, finishing at 26,690. In 1 minute, more traffic and weather, it's 4:33.
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15: All right, we got time to check the roads. 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
16: You got it, Jarrett. Looking at the east side, southbound 465, stopped Penn Pike 274, 19 minute delay. South side, eastbound 465, stop and go in pockets from 69 over to Everson Avenue. That's a delay of 9 minutes. On the northwest side, southbound 465, slow 71st 274. That's a 5 minute delay. Coming up from the south side, northbound 65, tight from Raymond Street up to Washington Street. Inbound 65, 4 minute delay, 29th to Meridian. Eastbound 70, stop and go. Harding to the south split, 8 minute delay. And inbound 70, stop and go traffic. Sherman Drive to the north split, 4 or 5 minute delay. 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Follow us for instant traffic updates at WIBC Traffic.
15: And the forecast from the American Standard Cooling Weather Center.
17: A few showers possible this evening, but dry weather will return overnight tonight with partly cloudy skies and temperatures cooling down to a low near 70 degrees. We'll still start our Saturday dry, but spotty showers and storms will be possible in the afternoon. Humidity remains high, temperatures climbing into the mid-80s. I'm Fox 59 meteorologist Kendall Wilson for 93 WIBC.
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6: Yeah, live out of the Indiana State Fairground. The tap room here, the beer garden.
19: Yeah.
6: My name is Nigel. Jason Hammer sitting right next to me with a cast of characters here. Would you like to start the introductions before the deep-fried Oreo eating contest?
20: So we've got a team assembled here, right? Our engineer is Phelan. We've got Chris Hammer in one corner.
6: My man.
20: We've got Brian Alvey in another corner. We got a group of Hamroids, Nigerians, and Ash Holes all surrounding us here inside the tap room at the Indiana State Fair. And for the official pregame ceremonies, we turn the reins over to the amazing David Pigman.
21: Towering at 5 feet something tall, little Jerry Lopez.
20: Can we start from the very beginning? Hold on. Stop. Can we start this from the very beginning, Allison? Do we not have it from the very beginning there?
30: Oh, my God.
21: Good afternoon. I'm David Pigman from your Indy Fuel and your Indianapolis Indians. 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
20: And
21: he's known as Indy Spanglish, towering at 5 feet something tall, little Jerry Lopez.
20: Woo!
21: And his opponent, a former fat hillbilly from Beech Grove, Indiana. He's lost over 75 pounds, so now he's just a regular-sized hillbilly from Beech Grove, Indiana. From the number one rated Hammer and Nigel show, Jason Hammer!
0: Yeah. Let's go. Let's go. I'm pumped up, Nigel.
6: All right, Hammer, how you feeling right now? You're pumped up. You're feeling good. I want to know what the... we've got you both, you and Jerry, have both have four each deep-fried Oreos sitting in front of you. The first one...
0: Get your hands off the Oreo until we start.
6: Oh, Jerry's
0: look at
6: always...
0: the Cuban over here cheating already. Get your hands off that damn Oreo. You touch another Oreo, you're getting deported.
1: I did not see the official rules, sir.
0: I'm calling ICE in a moment if also, you touch another Oreo.
6: Now, Jerry doesn't have a microphone, but your partner in crime all week, Alvy, does. What do you think of the chances here? Who are you going for, Alvy?
2: Oh, it's 100% Jerry. People have slept on the level of junk food that Jerry can consume. Now, here's the thing. That is no slight to the champion. The champion is well-renowned. He's a
6: champ.
2: Mound of renown of the ability to consume copious... Back to the champion. Listen,
6: yes.
2: Ali is going to take him down because he's on another level when it comes to the junk food.
0: Jerry just took his shirt off, and it looks like if George Michael went to the gym.
30: Oh, that was good.
0: He's got pink shorts on, like a necklace, his hat on backwards. Like if Elton John and Justin Bieber had a kid, this is what it would look like right now.
6: I don't think you guys know who you're dealing with, Jason Allen Hammer, a two-time champion of this contest. He goes way back. He's been doing it forever. He once famously won the 50 McNugget eating contest. That was a huge challenge, by the way. Huge challenge back in the day, washing it down with warm tequila. Jerry, how are you feeling?
1: Listen, there comes a point in every premier athlete's life that Father Time just passes you by. And Jason Hammer is going to learn today.
6: Uh-oh.
1: Aaron Rodgers, your time is up. The new champ is here.
0: All right. So these are the rules of engagement. Here in a moment, Nigel will count us down. 3, 2, 1, go. When he says go, the contest begins. The first one to complete all four Oreos and be able to open your mouth to see that you've swallowed the food, you will be declared the winner. Nigel will be doing the play-by-play of this, okay?
6: Yep. Alvy, if you want to do color, that's fine.
2: I will do the color commentary.
0: Okay.
6: Coming down. Gentlemen, pick up your Oreos. In 3, 2, 1, go! And here we go, Jason Allen Hammer picking apart his Oreos, dipping them in beer and water. He is double-dipping Oreo, deep-fried Oreos in beer and water.
2: You gotta drink! Drink!
6: And he has gone with the strategy here. My goodness.
2: Let's go.
6: This is a unique, crazy strategy. Alvy, what are we looking at?
2: We're looking at a virtual tie so far. This is an epic battle by two carnivorous fat guys.
6: Oh, my gosh. Hammer may have it beat here. He's got one more to go.
2: Hammer's fatter. Dude, he's got to drink that whole beer. Look at all the shrapnel in that beer. There's a lot in that beer. You got to drink that whole beer.
6: No, I'm saying if he gets the majority of it, this could be
2: No, there's no majority. There's all.
6: Is it. This is it. I think take it. Oh, no, there's still some left in that beer, Hammer. There is still.
2: Drink
6: is still
2: the beer. Drink the beer.
6: Ladies
2: drink
6: and gentlemen.
2: Drink the beer.
6: Let me see
2: drink
6: what's in the mouth.
2: Beer.
6: Let me see what's in the mouth, Hammer. Let me see what's in the mouth. Let me see. I'm Jason Allen Hammer. Beats
2: no
6: Jerry
2: way.
6: In the
2: look,
6: deep fried Oreo eating contest.
2: Look at that beer.
6: Oh,
2: full of Oreos.
6: What a mess.
2: No.
6: What a mess.
2: This is some country cooking crap.
6: Brian Alvy, I don't know what you saw. But
2: I'm looking at it.
6: But
2: I am looking at it.
6: Look at what's left of Jerry Lopez's tray.
2: Look at that.
6: Look what's left.
0: Jerry could be here for the Tony Kennett cast and not have that done.
2: Jerry's not done either.
0: Jerry could be here for Tony Katz on Monday and not have these things.
2: Jerry's not done either.
6: All right, let me introduce.
2: Nobody's done. You guys eat like a couple mamby-pammy Nancy pants. Jesus, I should have gotten this.
6: Jason Allen Hammer, what was the strategy going in? You had a glass of water and a glass of beer. I noticed you put two deep-fried Oreos in the water, two in the beer, and then that's when you started the consumption.
0: I knew that most people wouldn't think my strategy was taking place before the contest started because I'm what the kids would call an alcoholic. So I thought by having the beer and the water there, nobody would think twice. But the whole time I thought, I'm going to put these Oreos in each one of them, soften it up, and by the time the contest is ready to roll around, they're going to flow down my gullet like water, baby.
6: Ladies and gentlemen, winner of the 2026 Deep Fried Oreo Eating Challenge here at the State Fair, Jason Hammer, now his opponent. Go ahead.
0: Jerry, do you feel like you've let the military down?
1: Not at all, because you are naturally a fat boy, so I did my part. But listen, I'm not going to be honest. We came out here, we pre-gamed a little bit. We did some recon. I had about three of these. They were different. They were not these big boys.
6: So you've already eaten three deep-fried Oreos?
1: Yeah, but they were different. They were not like this. So I will tell you what. Next year I'm in. Now I know what I'm getting into.
6: Okay. There you go, ladies and gentlemen, Jason Hammer.
1: The champion stands, Jason Hammer.
0: Thank you.
1: Also, the worst part about this is now I can't have McDonald's for 30 days.
0: No, the worst part about this is you're no longer a candidate for the midday show. Sorry, that's... No more shows for those assholes. No more shows for Jerry.
6: Oh, no, you just let him down.
0: You didn't read the fine print. No more airtime. Go back to podcasting. That's all that's
1: there about. It is.
0: My man. We appreciate you.
6: That was some intense strategy right there, Hammer. I don't think I've ever seen anything like that before, actually.
0: As W would call it, strategery. That was my goal coming in, strategery.
6: A full beer, two deep-fried Oreos in the full beer, and then two deep-fried Oreos in the glass of water. And you let them get soggy, and you scoop them out with your hands, and you shove them down your gullet.
0: I'm getting a text message. Hold on.
3: It was a winning tactic.
6: The winning tactic.
0: Thank you for doing that. Sincerely, Jesus Christ. Wow, I can't believe it. He just texted me and said, thank you for beating Jerry Lopez.
6: Oh, Jesus texted you?
0: We're buddies.
3: You still can't put that on a can of Coke.
0: No.
3: You can't put that on a can of Coke. Now, kudos to the champ. The champ won. He took it out. He's still the reigning champ. Jerry's going to try to dig deep and get you next year.
0: And to quote B. Rabbit, you can get the hell out of here, and I'm going to walk my white ass across 8 miles.
6: Thanks, Jerry.
0: The Hammer and Nigel Show.
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1: 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But the reason he was here, the reason I had to play the JV game, was that Fox 59 didn't want to step up to the plate. Matt Bear.
2: Eastbound 70 stopped from Belmont into the south split, an 8 minute delay on the east side. Southbound 465, stop and go 72-74, 7 minute delay. Coming up from the south side, northbound 65, stop and go Keystone up to Washington, delayed 6 minutes. And inbound 65, stop and go 29th to Meridian, a 4 minute delay. 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
1: And for those wondering, I drank the beer. I was wondering. That beer during the commercial break
3: The beer that you put the deep fried Oreos in to soften them up, to consume them, which led to your ultimate championship.
1: And what the people really don't know, and I talked about this in my interview afterwards, Jerry had a bunch of Oreos still left.
3: Yeah, he had that paper plate with him that had a bunch left, and they were complaining that you had some Oreos, some remnants left in one of your water glass or your beer glass. You had two glasses, one filled with beer, one with water. Two Oreos went in the beer, two Oreos went in the water. And what a strategy. I got to tell you, somebody that has been broadcasting with you for a number of years, I did not see that coming.
1: You know how competitive I am, though.
3: I know that.
1: And I heard this young cat walking around talking all this trash. You know, Jerry was walking around here like he was 5'5". And it was nice to give him a big dose of humble pie, man. It felt good. It felt right. Coming up here in just a little bit, somebody said something last night on one of these CNN panels. I shouldn't be surprised, but at the same time, I am.
3: It's like me. Yeah, I'm always surprised by this stuff, even though we shouldn't be.
1: Nige, I saw this on social media. I think I saw it on Rob Schneider's Instagram account.
3: What's that?
1: They're making Grown Ups Part 3, the Adam Sandler movie Grown Ups.
3: Oh.
1: Where they've had a couple different versions.
3: Just milk that for all it's worth.
1: Well, you're the movie guy, right?
3: Squeeze the blood out of that turnip. No, I never watched. I barely even remember the first Grown Ups.
1: See, I liked them both, actually.
3: Really?
1: They were both fun.
3: Yeah.
1: Critics will hate them because it's a Sandler slapstick stupid movie.
3: I'll go back and watch it with my kids. That's the only way I think I would watch it now.
1: Your kids would like it.
3: Okay.
1: Because it's not like Billy Madison funny. It's stupid Adam Sandler screwing around with Kevin James and Chris Rock funny, if that makes sense.
3: Is David Spade in that as well?
1: David Spade's in that. All of his buddies.
3: Yeah.
1: Like, being a buddy of Adam Sandler has to be the best thing in the world. Because you're always going to have work.
3: Well, even Rob Schneider in every movie of Adam Sandler's, you can do it!
1: Right.
3: How much has he made off that?
1: That one line, you can do it! So they're filming Grown Ups 3 now. Now, it's a straight-to-Netflix thing, because I think Sandler's got a deal with Netflix.
3: He's got a deal with Netflix. I don't know, man. I've tried to watch some of the other Sandler stuff that's come out on Netflix. It hasn't really impressed me much. I didn't get through it. I found myself fast-forwarding through it. Nodding off at some point.
1: But you know what? You watched it, though. Like, you tried.
3: Well, I got on. I was curious. Happy Gilmore 2 was okay.
1: Yeah. It was a bad movie, but I'm a sucker. I watched it. I streamed the whole damn thing. All right, going to take a little break. We are at the tap room in the Indiana State Fair. We have cleaned up after the Oreo contest. So if you want to come by and just have a drink with us and talk a little shop, we'd love to see you. Grab one of these strawberry blonde ales. Is that what you
3: have? That's what I just had.
1: Oh, man, it was incredible. Here, come on by. It's beautiful. It's air-conditioned where we're at. We hope to see you at the Indiana State Fair.
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13: Coming up in 2 minutes from the Price Point Comfort Mitsubishi Electric Studios, why a woman went to police after shots were fired early this morning in Indianapolis. Who's handling the shooting investigation in Carmel from Thursday, and why some indie hunger networks are calling out state leaders. Those stories and more coming up after Fox News. 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
14: Taking the fight to the Supreme Court. I'm Carmen Roberts, Fox News. President Trump fires back, saying he will appeal today's federal appeals court ruling that he cannot build a White House ballroom without congressional approval.
15: A defeat for the president at the U.S. Court of Appeals in D.C. A 2-1 ruling orders construction on a $400 million, 90,000-square-foot ballroom to stop. President Trump says the ballroom has long been sought by presidents, and the project has expanded to include new secure facilities at the White House, including a drone port and other defensive systems. The ruling does not take effect for at least 2 weeks to give the administration time to appeal. At the White House, Jared Halpern, Fox News.
14: Ukraine's President Zelensky is expressing thanks to the U.S. Senate for passing a tough Russian sanctions bill today. That bill, named for the late Senator Lindsey Graham, who championed the measure for more than a year before his death. And it would strengthen support for Ukraine and penalize countries that continue to buy Russian oil, gas, and other exports. President Trump may be cheering another action in the Senate today. Republican Senator Bill Cassidy of Louisiana cleared up how he will vote on Trump's pick to be Attorney General, Todd Blanche.
16: This is not a referendum on President Trump. It is a decision regarding Mr. Blanche in very specific circumstances. All considered, I will vote for Mr. Blanche.
14: Two other Republicans, Senator Susan Collins and Senator Lisa Murkowski, said they won't vote for Blanche. One more Republican no would sink the confirmation. And Chicago authorities say more than 50 bodies were found yesterday improperly stored and decomposing at a funeral home run by a couple who previously operated a crematorium that was shut down for mishandling remains. No arrests have been announced. Police say detectives are investigating. 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
17: WIPC Mobile News, on the level, on the go.
13: Turning herself in. Still partly cloudy. It's 84 in downtown Indy. Overnight lows near 70. I'm Jarrett Lewis. Here's what's trending at 5:02. Indianapolis police say a woman who shot another woman early this morning on the city's east side turned herself into police. IMPD said the suspect, Shantia Goodlow, was arrested and is now looking at multiple preliminary charges, including attempted murder and domestic battery with a deadly weapon. The 18-year-old who police say pointed a firearm at officers in Carmel on Thursday is still in the hospital in critical condition. Two officers shot the man as he was on the shoulder of U.S. 31 South in a truck.
18: The officers that are involved, those officers' families, this community, this police agency, all the investigators you see behind me, these aren't things that we forget. These aren't images that we forget. These aren't incidents that we forget. And so the ripple effect of these, it's not just something that goes away. It's something we take very seriously.
13: Indiana State Police Sergeant John Perrine there. ISP is leading the investigation into the police shooting. A drug seizure worth millions of dollars made by the Drug Enforcement Administration in Indianapolis this week. The DEA says with help from other agencies, they were able to seize 800 pounds of methamphetamine. Officials aren't saying who the drugs were taken from, if anyone was arrested, or if providing other details about the investigation yet. They do say it's the largest meth seizure in Indiana history. The Indy Hunger Network is pressing state leaders after Indiana's Family and Social Services Administration returned $310 million in unused funds to the state's general fund. Advocates say those resources could have funded programs like Sun bucks to feed more than 600,000 Hoosier children. And the Indianapolis Colts having the pads on for most of the week at training camp. Head coach Shane Steichen says he's hoping wide receiver Alec Pierce will be able to lace them up soon.
19: You know, he's making really good progress. I don't have a timeline on his return, but I do feel really good where he's at in his rehab process.
13: Pierce has not participated in training camp yet. He's recovering from ankle surgery, which he had earlier this year. Traffic and weather together in 1 minute. It's 5:04.
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13: 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Here's Matt Bear.
20: Yeah, Jarrett, looking at inbound 70 stop and go traffic from Emerson Avenue to the north, split a 12-minute delay. Eastbound 70 stop to Belmont into the south, split a delay of 5 minutes. On the east side, southbound 465 slow from 70 to 74, delayed 7 minutes. Inbound 65 stop and go 29th at 2 the north, split A 5-minute delay southbound 6570, moving but barely. North split down to the south split, a 4-minute delay. If you're heading out to the fairgrounds tonight, remember those commuter lanes are gone at 38th Street. If you're going northbound on Fall Creek Parkway, that turns into a left turn lane. Please be safe. 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
13: And the forecast from the American Standard Cooling Weather Center.
2: A few showers possible this evening, but dry weather will return overnight tonight with partly cloudy skies and temperatures cooling down to a low near 70 degrees. I'm Fox 59 meteorologist Kendall Wilson for 93 WIBC.
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0: Yes, ladies and gentlemen, live out of the Indiana State Fair. Hammer and Nigel bringing the show out on the road inside the tap room. This the opening day of the Indiana State Fair. No place I'd rather be. One of our favorite broadcasts of the year, Hammer.
1: And it's a beer sample Friday.
0: Oh, that's right.
1: From the epicenter of all things Indiana beer in the state of Indiana right now. So coming up here in just a little bit, we'll speak to some folks here. We'll sample some Indiana beers and officially kickstart the weekend. Little reminder, you can buy your tickets right now for the Indiana State Fair. It has something for everybody. Whether you're into the food, whether you're in for the agriculture, whether you like the midway and the rides and the games, or maybe you want to come sit in the air conditioning and have some beers and hang out with people.
0: I do.
1: Something for everybody. 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You can buy them online. Find the Indiana State Fair's website. Tomorrow, if you're looking to come out, it's the State Fair cheerleading competition and the hot air balloon race. Two longtime favorite events of the Great Indiana State Fair happening tomorrow. So if you want to get your tickets, come on out.
0: They want to call you in for a bunch of hot air, they better do it.
1: Hi-o!
0: This is the, I'm talking to the 2026 Deep Fried Oreo Eating Champion here, ladies and gentlemen. Jason Hammer beating our very own Jerry Lopez in a very tight race earlier in the broadcast.
1: It feels good to be a champion again, because last year I lost in this competition.
0: That was a rough one.
1: To a listener.
0: That was a rough loss.
1: But I will maintain, I was on my deathbed.
0: And he was a beast.
1: And he was a dude.
0: Yeah.
1: Right? In terms of the media competition, I feel confident I can smoke anybody. But we're not going to know because Fox 59 was too chicken to show up.
0: None
1: here
0: of them.
1: None of them. Yellow. That's what the kids would say. They're yellow.
0: Sierra Hignite was actually talking trash on social media to our faces. And then the next day on TV called you fat.
1: Yes. Yes, she did.
0: Said you had, quote, a lot of practice doing this.
1: Right. And everybody up there, from Zach Myers to Jim O'Brien, they're all laughing.
0: Angela, gonna...
1: Oh, it's funny because he's fat. But no. And she backs out, so we have to keep it in-house.
0: I think it worked out better, though. I think this version, it was close. It was very, very close. The strategy that you had for that deep-fried Oreo eating contest was impressive, to say the least.
1: Thank you. And to beat Mouthy Jerry. Like, when Team USA won that gold medal in hockey, it would have been sweet if you beat Finland. It would have been nice if you would have beat somebody else. But the fact you beat Canada just made it even better. And that's how I feel about beating that no-good, rotten, little-mouthy little Jerry. That's how I feel. So... damn, it feels good to be a gangster. We mentioned this in the previous segment. Last night on CNN, one of their panelists, this woman named Sarah Matthews, she's a Democrat strategist. Take a listen to this and tell me if I'm overreacting. I want you guys to hear this. I'm pretty sure she says that she's happy that the Iranians know where the U.S. is weak because of a leak that came out. Somebody leaked information that said, hey, the U.S. might be short on some ammo. They might be short on some munitions in some places. Is it me, or does this woman say that she's happy they found out?
0: That's a good looking nipple.
3: Yeah, thank you.
4: That's not that, Allison. That's the Hammer and Nigel out of context recap. Although I wouldn't be shocked if that were on CNN last night. Do we have the right clip, Allison?
5: They are true if Trump is posting about it being treasonous, and I agree with your point that it's very disturbing if they are accurate, but it leads me to believe they are when he's posting about it and wanting to target these leakers and go after them. And I'm happy that the information is out there, though, even though it is concerning because now the Iranians know just how weak we are.
4: I love how I build the story up to be angry, and the first thing I hear is Nigel talking about nipples. Thank you, Allison. But no, that woman clearly says she's happy the Iranians know where we're weak. Did you hear it?
0: She's happy the information is out there. I couldn't imagine even putting information out like that out there, even if I had it. Because I don't want people, even though it's a legitimate news story, or you could argue that it is anyway, why would you want the enemy knowing that? Why would you want to put that out there in full force?
4: Because Trump DDS is the most important thing to a lot of these people. The Trump derangement syndrome, the TDS, it is the most important thing in some of these people's lives.
0: Dominates their lives. It's important, but I mean, that's all they think about. That's all they care about. 10 years later, Hammer.
4: Yes. The dude's almost done. Like, his term is closer to being done than it is, you know, like him just getting in there again. But these people can't let it go. And it's sickening when you're willing to go on national television and say, yeah, I'm happy the Iranians know the secrets of the United States.
0: Unbelievable.
4: What if you had a daughter or a son that was working overseas right now on the military? How would you feel Sarah Matthews goes on CNN? Oh, I'm happy the enemy knows where your son or daughter is. You know how disgusting that is?
0: Sickening.
4: These people don't think about that, though. Man, did you see any of the highlights of that Fever game?
0: Oh, I watched some of it. I watched the end of regulation last night. Unfortunately, after that, I couldn't watch anymore. I was disappointed to learn the final outcome. But, man, I saw Caitlin Clark miss a couple of free throws there towards the end.
4: It was a rough night for Caitlin last night. She missed two free throws. Now, Caitlin, she was like 90% from the free throw line. Missed two big free throws in the closing seconds. And then Las Vegas goes down, hits a desperation three. Game goes into overtime. All right, crap happens.
0: Yep.
4: In overtime, Fever have the ball. They're up by one possession. Caitlin's got it. She turns it over. She had a lot of turnovers last night.
0: Yeah.
4: A lot of turnovers. And then as the clock's expiring, the same chick hits another ridiculous three at the buzzer, and the Fever lose. It was a rough night for Caitlin Clark. It's fair to say that. Listen, Halliburton has rough games. LeBron has rough games. Last night was a rough game for Caitlin Clark.
0: Should she have had the ball at the end, or should have, like, was it Kelsey Mitchell?
4: Kelsey Mitchell had a really good game.
0: Okay, she had a really good game.
4: She did.
0: She may have needed that ball at the end rather than Caitlin.
4: I'm not mad that Caitlin had the ball. I just didn't like the decision.
0: Yeah.
4: Right? It seemed like she was trying to jump up to make a pass and then threw it away. And then she got knocked on the ground, didn't pick herself back up, and that allowed Las Vegas to go down on a break and hit the three. But anyway, I missed the beginning where Sophie Cunningham checked into the game because I was just curious to see what kind of reaction she would get. And based on what I saw on social media, most people were cheering for Sophie. It was a home game last night.
0: A home game? And you're thinking there were some boos?
4: Well, think about how woke some of these WNBA people are. Just this past week alone, you had the Minnesota head coach give Sophie crap. The Golden State head coach, without naming names, give Sophie crap. And honestly, Stephanie White of the Fever has gone out of her way to not support her player in Sophie Cunningham.
0: Highly educated woman, however, she's too ignorant to talk about whether or not a man should play on women's sports.
4: Right, right.
0: Okay.
4: So it sounded like she got a pretty good round of applause last night.
0: Okay, good.
4: Which brings us to Megan Rapinoe.
0: Now, insufferable.
4: She was the Team USA soccer captain. She lives the alternative lifestyle.
0: Fine.
4: She has this podcast where she was ripping Sophie Cunningham, and Riley Gaines because they want to protect women's sports.
3: I don't know Sophie, so I can only project what I see about her beliefs based on her actions. And seeing a picture of her with Riley Gaines after the game told me everything I need to know about what's happening. Riley Gaines has made it her life's mission to exclude trans people from public life. So if anybody is taking these talking points as legit or believing they're protecting young girls in sports, I just have to ask, are you serious?
4: That's so much nonsense garbage.
6: And that's not a take. Are you serious? She didn't back up her argument once. We've had Riley Gaines on the show many, many, many, many times. The only thing she wants trans people excluded from are the opposite bathrooms.
4: Right. Riley Gaines and Sophie Cunningham have made it clear. They've got no problem with the trans community. That's where this whole thing is getting sideways. They're trying to lump them into the category of they hate trans people. They have never said that. They've said the opposite. They just don't want dudes dressing in locker rooms with women and dudes playing against women. That's it.
6: Riley Gaines had wins stripped away from her because she was competing against a man.
4: Right. That's all. It's so ridiculous that this 80-20 issue might not even be 80-20. It might be 90-10.
6: I think so.
4: But boy, that 10% sure is loud. All right, here's what we're going to do. We're going to check in with Matt Baer at the Traffic Center right now. And on the back end, we will have producer Allison's Out of Context Week in Review.
6: Okay.
4: Matt?
20: All right, southbound 65 South Side, we have a traffic hazard blocking the left lane after Raymond, and this is stopping traffic back to the south split for a 4-minute delay. Northbound 65, same construction zone, stop and go. Keystone Avenue up to Washington Street, delayed 7 minutes. Southbound 465 on the east side, stop and go 72-74, 10-minute delay. Inbound 65, delayed 7 minutes from MLK to Meridian, a 6-minute delay. Inbound 70, stop and go from Emerson into the north split. And eastbound 70, stop and go Harding Street into the south split, running 5 minutes behind. 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I'm Matt Baer. Follow us for instant traffic updates at WIBC Traffic.
4: 84 right now at the American Standard Cooling Weather Center. Where are we at, Big Nige?
6: Well, I think we're at the time of, we're at the Indiana State Fairgrounds inside the tap room, the air-conditioned tap room. Y'all have a feeling good tonight?
4: Am I good? Am I all right?
6: All right. Opening day of the State Fair right here.
4: We're going to have to get some of this craft beer soft serve ice cream. Look at that. Craft beer soft serve ice cream. We're going to have to get some of that.
6: All right.
4: They're serving that here.
6: Twist my arm.
4: Before we hit a break here, we normally do this in the 4 o'clock hour, but we've been so loaded today. You know, we had the lieutenant governor earlier.
6: Yes.
4: And then I was beating the hell out of Jerry Lopez in the Oreo contest earlier.
6: Yes.
4: We normally have producer Allison's Out of Context Week in Review at about 4:15. But fear not, we're going to do it right now. So if you're new to the program, maybe you listen only to this hour of your radio. Our producer, Allison, takes highlights of the Hammer and Nigel show throughout the week and puts them in a total out of context montage for you guys to enjoy. Allison, fire in the hole.
0: That's a good looking nipple.
20: Yeah, thank you.
0: Just being honest.
7: Can we please bring back mental institutions?
0: You just made duty in your pants. You got a couple skid marks in there now, boy.
7: Would he be smoking pot? Would the dad be out banging whores?
0: Grabbed a full hand of nuts and shoved him down my throat.
7: I've got more money than you. I've got more, you know, women than you. I live a better life than you. Kiss my blank.
0: My first job as a Whopper flopper.
7: I'm a little bit turned on, but I'm also a little bit perplexed at nut meat.
0: At least it's not herpes.
7: Now, I will say, I've always heard that ribeye tastes better when your balls are out.
0: Shut up and sit down, little girl.
7: You're going to see Tony Katz naked. You're going to see Nigel naked.
0: Yep.
7: Jeez.
0: What, a pallet of Nutty Buddies for $50? Sure, I'll take it.
8: usually involving hot dogs of some sort.
0: I was seriously considering taking a suppository.
4: There it is. Producer Allison's totally out of context week in review on the Hammer and Nigel show.
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6: Okay, broadcasting live. You are looking live at the Indiana State Fairgrounds. We are broadcasting inside the tap room. My name is Nigel. That is Jason Hammer over there. Opening day of the state fair.
4: Beautiful.
6: And it has just been a beautiful, gorgeous afternoon for opening day at the state fair. And what I mean, the tap room, just an amazing place to come in and get out of the even if that we've had hotter years on record, but to just cool down a little bit.
4: Look at all these people walking around with beers in their hand. Like, remember that scene in Field of Dreams where they ask, is this heaven? No, it's Iowa. For me and Nige, is this heaven? No, it's the tap room at the Indiana State Fair.
6: You want to do Are You Okay With This? Got a couple good ones here.
4: Let's do it.
6: People are calling out a woman at Red Lobster. When's the last time you've been to Red Lobster?
4: Man, it's been a little bit.
6: Yeah, it's been at least a decade for me.
4: Whoa, a decade?
6: Yeah, a decade. Used to go to the one on the east side right off Shaler. People are calling out a woman at Red Lobster asking for extra shrimp and then taking a call in the middle of her order. I want you to listen to this carefully, Hammer. Do you think she crossed the line with the waitress?
2: I want the shrimp alfredo with extra shrimps. Can they put the jumbo shrimps in my shrimp alfredo?
3: Yeah, it comes with shrimp.
2: But I'm talking about, can they put some extra shrimp in it? That's what I might see you.
3: Yeah, I can add extra shrimp.
2: Okay, add extra shrimp, baby. Okay, I get one more side, right?
3: Yes, sir.
2: Okay, give me a...
5: Hello, ordering.
2: Go ahead and order. Take here while I'm talking to Uncle Harry.
6: Are you okay with this?
4: Okay, so that wasn't as bad as I was anticipating. Because if you caught it there at the end... Even though I do think it is rude to take a phone call right in the middle of your order, she deferred to somebody else at the table.
6: To order for her? Yeah.
4: She's like, you go ahead. So it wasn't like she was holding everything up by having some other conversation on the phone. As long as somebody at that table is getting their order turned in, I'm all right with that.
6: She seemed aggressively condescending and rude to the waitress. That's like, you know, just talking to her in such a way that, like, she's better than the waitress.
4: Yeah, I hate that because, man, these people are out there hustling. They're trying to make a living. And let's not kid ourselves. It's not axe, it's ask. A-S-K. And for those of you saying, well, that sounds like it's something racist because it's a certain, you know, type that says this. I will rip on the whites as much when they say both. B-O-L-T-H. There's no L in both. If you want to find an L, go find Jerry Lopez. You can't spell Lopez without L.
6: Okay, Charlie Sheen is starting a weekly podcast. I think it's what we've all been waiting for. It's called Mostly Sheenius.
4: Jeez.
6: Where he interviews celebrities. No word on when it's going to debut or what guests he's going to have lined up. Here is Charlie Sheen's promo.
11: Hey everyone, Charlie Sheen here, and I am thrilled to announce my new podcast, Mostly Sheenius. I'll be sitting down with some of the most notable figures in entertainment, sports, and culture. This isn't just a video podcast. Wait a minute. That's exactly what it is, but it's also a chance to dive deep into the narrative that resonates with all of us.
6: Okay, I think we got it, Allison. I think we got it. Charlie Sheen, Mostly Sheenius podcast. Are you okay with this?
4: No, because it feels like he's a little bit late to the party. Like, everybody that's got a successful podcast already has one by now.
6: Yeah.
4: Is there anybody that doesn't have one where you'd be like, oh, I hear they're starting one. I can't wait for it. I don't think so.
6: Yeah, I'm not clamoring for Charlie Sheen, although he is an interesting figure, though, in pop culture.
4: But we've heard all the stories already. There have been books. There have been documentaries. His ex-girlfriends, ex-wives have all told the stories.
6: True.
4: Like, what's something new Charlie Sheen can bring to us that we haven't already heard? But I will say this. You can't tell me that America isn't a land of multiple opportunities. Because you look at Mike Tyson and you look at Charlie Sheen. Two dudes that have had run-ins with the law. Two dudes that have done some pretty bad stuff, some accusations. Tyson served prison time. They've become like America's sweethearts.
6: Yeah.
4: Like Tyson's doing wacky hangover movies and one-man shows around the country, and everybody loves Charlie Sheen again. We are a land of second chances, my friend.
6: You want to do one more? I got time for one more. Did you see what happened to Perez Hilton? Can you describe what he did?
4: Perez,
6: the gossip guy?
4: Hilton, this gossip guy, who was really huge about 20 years ago. Like when the internet was coming alive, he had PerezHilton.com where...
6: He would make fun of celebrities.
4: Right, it was a gossip site, kind of similar to TMZ, but TMZ was more, here's what's happening, breaking news. Hilton was more gossip. Well, he did some live stream the other night where he was cutting himself. No, he was naked, and he's on this stream with people,
6: it was real
4: disturbing. And he's hacking himself up, and like blood, and people called the police, and he got taken away in an ambulance.
6: And as far as we know, he's okay, but under obviously 24-hour supervision. Prior to his recent breakdown, Perez Hilton was trying to make amends to those celebrities that you mentioned on his blog. He reached out to Brittany, Khloe Kardashian, Neil Patrick Harris, among others.
7: I've made amends or tried to with a lot of people, reached out to them privately. I even reached out to Britney Spears. I reached out to Khloe Kardashian and she responded back and she was very kind. And some people don't respond back and that's fine.
6: Are you okay with, prior to his breakdown, Perez Hilton trying to make amends?
4: Yeah, that's fine. If somebody wants to better themselves by making amends, that's fine. But the question I have for you, and I know we're late getting to the news here, but did you ever hear the rumor that Khloe Kardashian was really OJ's daughter?
6: OJ's daughter, yeah.
4: Because when you look at those other Kardashian girls,
6: oh no,
4: Khloe is a little different, right? She doesn't look like Kim. She doesn't look like the other one. Now, Khloe's had quite a bit of work done. Khloe's
6: hot
4: now. But when she was sans work, she looked like OJ. She looked a little bit like OJ, and those rumors were out there for a while because Robert Kardashian was OJ's attorney, and they were family friends. I don't know. All right, coming up next, we got a feud. We got Beer Sample Friday.
6: Ooh, yeah.
4: Right now, let's break down and have a look at the news.
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9: Looking to revive it. I'm Jarrett Lewis. It's 5:32. President Trump traveling to the State Department today, speaking at an event spotlighting the American mining industry. President Trump showcasing major steps from the White House to try and revive the American mining industry.
10: The administration is announcing a series of historic mining projects worth $3 billion, which will create thousands of jobs and promote our economic stability and security.
9: President Trump also announcing $100 billion will go towards the next generation of miners, advancing trade schools and mining programs. Senator Todd Young says a new bill targeting Russia is about holding those supporting the war in Ukraine accountable.
12: But if Americans might absorb some of these costs, they deserve a policy that is transparent, disciplined, and tied to well-defined objectives. That's why Congress has a responsibility to ensure that these authorities remain focused on their intended purpose.
9: The bill gives the president new tools to pressure Russia, including additional sanctions and possible tariffs on countries buying Russian energy. An appeals court says construction on the new White House ballroom must stop unless the project can get congressional approval. And former NBA player Enes Kanter, who goes by Enes Kanter Freedom, is declaring himself a WNBA prospect.
13: It's simply declaring who you are is all that's required, that I meet every single requirement necessary to compete in the WNBA.
9: Kanter Freedom posted a video to social media today. He says he expects to be in the 2027 WNBA draft. WIBC traffic at 5:33. What's shaking, Matt Bear?
14: Yeah, Jared, looking at southbound 65 after Raymond Street. A medical emergency is blocking the left lane in the construction zone. Traffic banked up all the Washington Street. I was told that somebody was wandering on the interstate, so please be careful as you move through southbound 65. No information on whether or not that person has been detained. Northbound 65, stop and go. Keystone Avenue to the south, split a 3-minute delay. East side, it's southbound 465, jam 7274, delayed 9 minutes. Inbound 65, stop and go. MLK to the north, split on the west side. Southbound 465, stop and go. Traffic from Crawfordsville Road to West 10th. And on the north side, eastbound 465, is stop and go. 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I'm Matt Bear. Follow us for instant traffic updates at WIBC Traffic.
9: And now the forecast from the American Standard Cooling Weather Center.
15: A few showers possible this evening, but dry weather will return overnight tonight. Partly cloudy skies and temperatures cooling down to a low near 70 degrees. We'll still start our Saturday dry, but spotty showers and storms will be possible in the afternoon. Humidity remains high, temperatures climbing into the mid-80s. I'm Fox 59 meteorologist Kendall Wilson for 93 WIBC.
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6: Yeah. live at the tap room at the Indiana State Fair, opening day of the Indiana State Fair.
4: Everybody having a good time so far? Everybody having some beers?
6: Let's hear it. I love this feud, though, Hammer. I mean, you got to tell me more about Piers Morgan not afraid to go up against a spokesman for Hamas.
4: You know what? It takes testicular fortitude to welcome the official spokesman for a terror organization on your show.
6: Yes, sure.
4: And the official spokesman for Hamas was booked to go on with Piers Morgan.
6: Do you imagine that job? Like, what did you do in life? Not Piers Morgan, but the spokesman for Hamas.
4: Yeah, there's a lot of pressure in that gig.
6: A little bit.
4: Maybe not as much pressure as a Venezuelan drug boat driver,
6: right.
4: But there's a lot of pressure. So the Hamas spokesman starts the interview off by saying that they never commit crimes, they never kill civilians, and I don't think Piers Morgan was willing to let him go much further after that.
0: As liberation organization, we never commit crimes. We never kill civilians.
1: I have to interrupt there. When you say you don't commit crimes and you don't kill innocent civilians, we all saw what happened on October the 7th in 2023. You had 3,000 members of your organization, Hamas, pour over the Israeli border and commit a series of despicable crimes in which you massacred innocent civilians all over Israel. You then captured over 250 of them, including Holocaust survivors and a baby. So the idea you've not committed crimes is ridiculous.
4: Good for Piers Morgan.
6: No kidding. That was an incredible piece of audio. The Hamas spokesperson, yeah, we ain't done nothing wrong.
4: We're just misunderstood, that's all.
6: Yeah.
4: Like, good for Piers Morgan. Now, Piers Morgan's probably on a list, right? At this point, I'm sure Piers Morgan is probably on a list. But, again, booking the spokesman of Hamas on your show and not letting him get away with that stuff, good for him. Here's a little bit more when the Hamas spokesman doubles down on his statement and basically admits, hey, some mistakes have happened.
6: Hey.
0: I say 100%. I'm confident that 100%. We never commit crimes against the civilians. Maybe some mistake happened, but it's not the policy of Hamas. It is not the
1: But there were mistakes. You gunned down innocent people. Mr. Hamad, I'm sorry. I can't let you get away with saying that. Hamas deliberately massacred people at a music festival. Hundreds of young people enjoying a music festival.
0: There was no commands to kill civilians or to kill women or to kill children. I think maybe some mistakes happened, but I think that Hamas has no any.
1: There were mistakes. You burned people alive in their homes.
6: That's his version of some people did something.
4: Bingo. 100%.
6: Like Ilhan Omar, some people did something. Yeah, maybe we made some mistakes, but look, we certainly didn't mean to.
4: We're not perfect.
6: We're just Hamas.
4: You massacred concert goers, women and children. You burn babies in a home. Yeah, we made some mistakes. You think? Here's another feud, and lately it's been pretty one-sided because Fetterman has just been bodying Bernie Sanders.
6: I love it.
4: A little left-on-left violence here.
6: Yes.
4: So Fetterman went on, I think it was Sean Hannity, and talked about how Bernie Sanders keeps popping off at the mouth and getting all of these bad candidates nominated in primaries that might have their ass handed to them in a general election. But Fetterman points out, why should we be even listening to Bernie? Allison?
16: But I just like to remind everybody watching right now, you know, Bernie Sanders will never represent any more than 640,000 people in Vermont. That's all he's ever done and he ever will do. He's never won an actual competitive election. And now, you know, stop giving me lectures on how to win. You know, Bernie's not flipping seats. He is helping install volatile and dangerous kinds of candidates and now put, you know, Democratic seats at risk. You know, I'm tired of his lectures.
6: Oh, that's awesome.
4: Right?
6: Fetterman's just getting better and better. Like, I don't want him to switch over to the Republican side. I'm with Alvey on this one, Brian Alvey, who's been kind of filling in that mid-morning show. He, you know, Fetterman, he needs to stay in the Democrat Party to try to get their crap together.
4: Right.
6: Understood?
4: And I feel like there's a lot more Democrats like Fetterman. They're just not as outspoken. Fetterman's got a case of the blankets, right?
6: Yeah.
4: He's like, listen, I'm not going to sit around and listen to this.
6: I survived a stroke.
4: Crap. Right.
6: I risked my life for this Senate seat in Pennsylvania. I'm not holding back.
4: So good for him. You're a Chris Stapleton guy, right?
6: I am. I've seen him a couple. My wife is. But by proxy, definitely, I've seen him multiple times. He's amazing.
4: I would say that his national anthem at the Super Bowl that one year was awesome.
6: Hell yeah.
4: Loved his anthem. He made a surprise appearance at the Guns N' Roses show in Toronto.
6: I watched it, yeah.
4: And he joined Guns N' Roses on stage for Knocking on Heaven's Door. Take a listen.
17: Mr. Chris Stapleton.

0: crowd's into it.
1: Slimmed down Chris Stapleton, by the way.
0: He's got that smoky kind of soulful country sound.
1: Yeah, I love it. I love Knocking on Heaven's Door, everything about it. Go back and watch Knocking on Heaven's Door live at the Ritz in 1988 in Los Angeles. My favorite version of Knocking on Heaven's Door when those guys were just coming up.
0: Great moments in Chris Stapleton cover history. I can't believe we didn't play this the other day when we were talking about AC/DC songs. Stapleton did a cover of AC/DC's You Shook Me All Night Long. Have you heard it?
1: No.
0: Allison?
2: She was a fast machine. She kept the motor. She was the best damn woman that I ever seen. And the
0: look at everybody's face. Everybody's face right now looks like they just smelled an egg fart.
1: Now, I realize it's Chris Stapleton, but you're doing an acoustic version of this song? It's just awful.
0: It's such a fun, party, rockin' song.
1: I know.
0: Like, don't make it slow.
1: Yeah, don't slow it down in any way, shape, or form.
0: Speaking of songs and country, Gary LaVox, he is the front man of Rascal Flatts.
1: Or JMV, as some people likened him to.
0: He's JMV's stunt double. The number one song in America is Choosin' Texas, and it's been there for like months. Ella Langley has taken over America.
1: Yep.
0: She's on a generational run. Gary LaVox of Rascal Flatts says he's sick of Choosin' Texas. Take a listen.
1: What?
3: I might have to put Ella in a chokehold, because if I hear that freaking song, and when it starts, I can't. It's just that melody. I mean, when it starts, I'm done for the day.
4: She's on Texas, I can tell.
3: And I just automatically, 1,000% the rest of the day, hum it all freaking day long.
1: Well, that's good for Ella Langley, then. I mean, that's a backhanded endorsement, I think.
0: Yeah.
1: I mean, if you can't get the lead singer of Rascal Flatts to stop singing your song in his head every time he hears it. I mean,
0: That's true.
1: All been there. So you think he's trying to, like, legitimately insult her?
0: I don't know. It sounded kind of sarcastic, almost like he's jealous of her success.
1: Yes.
0: That's what I took from it.
1: I did
0: too.
1: Oh,
0: I hear it all the time. Why can't they play Rascal Flatts songs? Like, that's the way that I took it. But, look, if we're going to talk about Choosin' Texas, we're going to do it the right way here.
1: Is that right?
0: Do we have the Hammer and Nigel Records Joe Hogsett version ready, Miss Allison?
5: Look, I ain't on the ballot. I ain't running for nothing. I'm running from things, but I ain't running for nothing.
6: We got the Mayor Hogsett in the house. Me and him was drinking all day today.
7: Just when I thought we'd got rid of Liquor Store McGee.
0: Liquor Store McGee.
7: We should have known better that he'd run again here in Indy.
8: And where were you on the night of the riots?
7: The harassment under his watch, looking at female staffers right in the crotch.
1: Oh.
7: That's Boss Hogsett, I can tell by the way he's stumbling around the room.
9: Stumbling around the room.
7: And judging.

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1: That's Joe Hogsett, I can tell.
2: There it is. New single from Hammer and Nigel Records.
3: Bravo.
2: That's Joe Hogsett, I can tell.
3: Incredible.
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4: Now, Matt Baer, I heard an earlier report you did that there was some out-of-control guy running around the highway. Did they ever find Joe Hogsett?
3: Oh, jeez.
15: It's all good. No, trust me, it's all good. I want to get people out to the fair tonight. If you're going to the fair, outbound Fall Creek at 38th Street. That's outbound Fall Creek at 38th Street. Remember, you lose that commuter lane at 38th, and I do see slow traffic up to that point, but once you get to, I don't know, a little bit beyond that, it starts to open up. So just be careful. I don't want anybody getting into a head-on collision. That commuter lane is gone. Outbound Fall Creek Parkway at 38th Street. You lose the commuter lane. It turns into a left turn lane. On the south side, northbound 65 before 465, crash on the right shoulder. Stop and go traffic back to Edgewood Avenue for a 3-minute delay. On the east side, southbound 465, stop and go from 72 south of Shadeland at 11-minute delay. Traffic sponsor. 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
1: That's good.
2: Oh, dear.
1: That is real good.
2: It tastes like a corn dog to you?
1: You know, I'm going to try another one. I better have a bigger drink. I don't necessarily get a corn dog flavor out of that, but it's really good.
2: It makes me want to go order a corn dog.
1: It does. Now, we mentioned earlier they've got craft beer soft serve ice cream.
2: Oh, I've
1: got
2: to taste some of this here.
1: So they brought us a little bit over here. So let's take a little sample of this. This is amazing.
2: That's incredible.
1: Oh, my God.
2: New craft beer soft serve.
1: Dude, get the ice cream. This thing is amazing.
2: Oh, and I could taste the alcohol in it, too.
1: It's got a little kick to it. Mm-hmm. This has got a little something to it. But, oh, man, the flavor in this thing, it's so good.
2: Little tart, little tang.
1: Little tart, little tang. You know what it tastes like? When you were a kid and you'd get those things from the ice cream truck that looked like a foot that had a bubble gum on the heel.
2: Yeah.
1: That's what it kind of tastes like. I know I'm such an old guy, but if anybody remembers those things, they were awesome, and so was this. This is so good. And we've also got the pickle beer over here.
2: Do we have, I don't know what the time frame is here, Allison.
1: We got 30 seconds, Nigel.
2: All right, here, I'm going to pour
1: just
2: the pickle board.
1: Drink it.
2: No,
1: just drink it.
2: Pour you some
1: drink
2: beer.
1: It.
2: Champion of the Oreo eating hot dogs.
1: Well, thank you, Nigel. Whoa, that tastes like pickles.
2: Tastes like pickles.
1: That tastes like pickles.
2: Yeah.
1: Get your butts to the Indiana State Fair. Buy your tickets and get to the tap room. Woo. It's Beer Sample Friday with the Hammer and Nigel Show.
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4: 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I'm Alex Brown. 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Mason Tulles is a developer of the game.
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4: The game also features a series of questions designed to help identify potential career paths and corresponding academic programs. 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CEO Emily Stickley said the company plans to add about 50 jobs by the end of this year. The board of directors for Fort Wayne-based Steel Dynamics has approved the promotion of Chief Financial Officer Teresa Wagler to CEO, beginning January 1st, 2027. Wagler will succeed Mark Millett, who is retiring and will transition to executive chairman of the company's board. From the number one source for Indiana business news, this is Inside Indiana Business Radio.
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4: Merrillville-based Northern Indiana Public Service Company spent $116.7 million from January through March to comply with Trump administration orders forcing the operation of two Jasper County coal units that were scheduled for retirement at the end of last year. The units at the R.M. Schaefer Generating Station earned $33.5 million in coal-generated electricity sale revenue over that period. That's according to a Tuesday filing with the Federal Energy Regulatory Commission. NIPSCO is asking federal regulators to let it collect $38 million in quarterly costs from customers in the Mid-Continent Independent System Operator's 15-state footprint, which includes Indiana. I'm Alex Brown for 93 WIBC.
7: Coming up in 2 minutes from the Price Point Comfort Mitsubishi Electric Studios, just how much meth did federal agents seize in Indianapolis this week? Plus, where a woman was injured early this morning in a shooting in Indy and who's been arrested in connection to those shots being fired. Those stories and more after Fox News. 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It's 6 o'clock.
8: It appears he has the votes. I'm Lisa LaSera, Fox News. The Senate could move forward with a procedural vote on confirming Todd Blanche as Attorney General as soon as tonight, after gaining support of Louisiana Republican Bill Cassidy, who said the confirmation process has become politicized.
9: This process should be about Mr. Blanche and how he will go forward in a difficult job, and how the American people can be best served.
8: Senators Lisa Murkowski of Alaska and Susan Collins of Maine have already said they will vote no. President Trump calling on the Supreme Court to overturn a D.C. appeals court ruling that orders the construction of the White House ballroom to stop. The president saying it's a matter of national security. Meanwhile, the east wing of the White House has already been demolished and construction has already begun. A helicopter used to fight a wildfire in Utah's crash. No word on the two people on board as fire crews in Washington Washington begin to make progress on three major fires there, though people are still not allowed back home.
10: Spokane County Sheriff John Knowles has stressed it could take weeks before officials can let folks back into affected burn areas, asking evacuees for patience.
11: It is only safe for our fire crews to go in there and do assessments. They have aerial assets that we're using to try to identify destroyed structures and get accurate counts.
10: A man accused of setting one of the fires faces arson charges.
8: Fox's Kristen Goodwin, National Economic Council President Kevin Hassett reacting after the Labor Department reports employers cut 23,000 jobs last month.
12: The weakness in this number were really just two things, government workers and a sort of rebound from all the employment we got from the World Cup, because the World Cup was ending.
8: Economists were expecting an increase of more than 80,000 jobs. The unemployment rate declined 4.1%, but the Labor Department says that may indicate more people leaving the workforce. 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
7: A record-breaking bust, 86, partly cloudy skies in downtown Indy. Feels like 95 out now. Overnight lows around 70. I'm Jarrett Lewis. Here's what's trending at 6:02. Somebody's drug shipment being disrupted by several federal agencies this week. Ryan Hedrick shares what drug police took off the streets in Indy.
14: People addicted to methamphetamine suffer from anxiety, depression, paranoia, hallucinations, and psychosis. That's why when federal officials get to take it off the streets, it's a win for them. And the DEA says they took 800 pounds of meth off the streets in Indianapolis. That's a record, in case you're wondering, but they're not sharing a lot about the seizure. They said that'll happen at a later date. Ryan Hedrick, 93 WIBC Mobile News.
7: A shooting breaking out early this morning on Indianapolis's east side. Police say a woman who shot another woman has since turned herself in. Shots were fired at around 2:45 in the 1700 block of Kildare Avenue. According to IMPD, Shantia Goodlow was arrested and is looking at multiple preliminary charges. Indiana State Police investigating the officer involved shooting in Carmel from Thursday. Police say an 18-year-old man was on the shoulder of US 31 South when he got out of his truck and pointed a rifle at two officers.
15: Fortunate to report that all of the officers who very bravely acted tonight, they are all okay. No injuries to our officers.
7: Carmel Police Chief Drake Sterling says the 18-year-old was taken to a hospital in stable but critical condition after being hit multiple times by gunfire. There has been no update on his condition this afternoon. And former Johnson County Prosecutor Mike Pruitt apologizing in court on Thursday after admitting he gave alcohol to a 17-year-old girl multiple times. Pruitt pleaded guilty to 7 counts of contributing to the delinquency of a minor. The girl's mother testified that Pruitt also harassed and stalked her daughter over a two-year period. He has been ordered to serve 363 days on probation. In 1 minute, more traffic and weather, it's 6:04.
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7: Let's hear from the greatest traffic man in the city, Matt Bear.
18: Thank you, brother. Looking at outbound Fall Creek Parkway. If you're going to the fair tonight, remember you lose that commuter lane at 38th Street. Same thing with inbound Fall Creek Parkway. Just be safe when you go into the fair tonight. You lose that commuter lane. We want no head-on collisions. Also, on the south side, eastbound 465, this is going to be stop-and-go traffic 31 over to Emerson Avenue. Now we have a stall westbound 465. at Emerson Avenue, slow back to Arlington Avenue. Inbound 70, stop and go from Rural to the North Split. And on the east side, southbound 465, stop and go traffic from 70 to 74, 10-minute delay. 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I'm Matt Bear. Follow us for instant traffic updates at WIBC Traffic.
7: And now the forecast from the American Standard Cooling Weather Center.
19: We'll briefly dry things out across the region overnight with partly cloudy skies and temperatures cooling down to near 70 degrees. Spotty showers and storms going to be possible Saturday afternoon, temperatures climbing into the mid-80s. I'm Fox 59 meteorologist Kendall Wilson for 93 WIBC.
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23: 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Hammer and Nigel Roadshow, live out at the State Fairgrounds, the tap room here at the Indiana State Fair opening day. Put your hands together, everybody. How you guys feeling?
24: Everybody good?
23: My name is Nigel. That's Jason Hammer with a very special on-site guest.
24: This man, if he wants to compete in the deep-fried Oreo eating contest, he's got an open invitation. No. The Lieutenant Governor of the great state of Indiana, Micah Beckwith, joins us. How are you?
25: Good. Thanks for having me, guys. I'm not going to compete in that because I'm putting money on this guy, Jerry Lopez.
23: Oh man,
25: no, seriously.
23: Already calling you out on your own Hammer.
24: You know what? Purdue was right about you. Purdue was absolutely right about you, Micah.
25: You know what? That does not hurt my feelings, okay? Because maybe I like IU now, so, yeah.
24: We'll get into the Purdue newspaper and their little beef with you here in just
23: it's
24: a moment.
23: Hilarious.
24: How are things in the state of Indiana? How is it going?
25: I think it's going well, man. I mean, I love what, you know, I've been able to do. I think we've done a lot for our farmers. We've done a lot for our small communities. That's kind of what I oversee as the lieutenant governor when it comes to just kind of the actual day-to-day business, but I also see myself as somebody who defends Hoosier values, and so that's been a big part of my office too. Say, hey, how can we take what has made Indiana one of the best states in the union and defend it and protect it for future generations? So some people might see me as a culture warrior, and I'm like, yes, I am a culture warrior, because we are seeing a hostile culture come into a state like Indiana to destroy everything that has made us great. So it's leaders like us that have to stand up and call it out when we see it.
24: You talk about a culture war. Sophie Cunningham caught a bunch of heat saying in an interview she did back in February that, you know, look, I got love for everybody. If you want to be trans, that's great, but I don't think men should compete against women in sports. Are you Team Sophie in this?
25: Oh, man, absolutely. First of all, she's amazing, and I really am so grateful she's a Hoosier now. But she, think about what we're arguing over, guys. We're arguing whether or not men should act like women and play in women's sports. And that has become controversial. To tell me that there's not a culture war going on, you are blind out of your mind if you don't see it. And so the fact that we have to sit here and actually have a conversation that, wow, look at all this heat Sophie Cunningham is getting for saying what everyone for thousands of years has known as common sense, universal truth, is now somehow not. That's a problem, and we better stand behind Sophie because she's right 100%.
23: Why don't more women, trans women, try to play men's sports?
25: Okay, wait. Okay, so I get confused. Is that,
23: I do too.
25: Is that
23: I do too.
25: Is that men
23: I don't even know
25: pretending
23: what I just said.
25: To be women?
23: I think men. No, women pretending to be men.
25: Oh, gotcha. Oh, gotcha.
23: Playing men's sports.
25: Yes, okay.
23: We aren't having a conversation about that, are we?
25: Yeah, we aren't. I wonder why. Because they can't win when that happens, right?
24: And it's not mean to say
25: no,
24: that.
25: It's not.
24: Serena Williams has talked about this. Martina Navratilova talks about this.
25: That's right.
24: It's not a hot take to say men, as a whole, are way stronger than women.
25: That's right. And by the way, this brings up a topic I think we should address here. One of my guys on my team is Jeff Boggs. He's my comms director.
23: Yes.
25: We've had a conversation in Driving with Stefan, if you've ever watched those videos, where he thinks that he can score 10 points, 4 rebounds, and 2 assists playing in a WNBA game. That's what he thinks.
23: Boggs thinks that?
25: That's what he says.
23: No.
25: He believes it.
24: No. I'm taking the under because they don't have smoke breaks in the WNBA.
0: What? Then you can't do it, Jeff. You can't stop. You can't do it. Tell them about the video. He recorded a video and sent it to me of him draining shots all day long. Probably edited, but you know, he said sure. He said he did it. Sure. Yeah, so, yeah.
1: Lieutenant Governor Micah Beckwith is with us. Great. So we had the governor in studio a couple days ago, and one of the questions I proposed to Governor Braun. Listen, I keep hearing all this about surplus. Look at our surplus. We're so proud of surplus. To me, that's fancy talk for we've paid too much in taxes. Are we overtaxed?
0: Yes, we
17: Thank
0: are.
17: Thank you.
0: Yeah, absolutely. And by the way, ask me the question again.
1: Are we
0: yes.
1: overtaxed?
0: Yes, yes. Every time, yes. I don't care where we are as a state. Our goal as a government should always say, how can we cut more taxes? How can we take the burden off of the people's shoulders anytime, every day, twice on Sunday? I do not care. You can talk about surplus or hey, we're better than Illinois. I hear that a lot. Oh, we're better than California. No, listen, we should always say we should be better, period. We could do better. We could always do better. I want to see taxes cut all the time, and let's do it. I don't care where we are when it comes to the 50 other or the 49 other states. I'm just saying let's continue to cut taxes. And yes, we are overtaxed.
1: Now the school referendum people and the local, you know, communities, local offices around Indiana are going to say, where are you going to get the money from? We're already running razor thin here. Do you buy that argument?
0: No, I don't, because 47% of our entire state budget goes to education in Indiana. We have a $46 billion biannual budget. Almost half of that goes to education, and then already drop property taxes on top of that. That's another $7 billion. You're telling me we can't run an effective education system with $30 billion in our coffers for schools? How much will it take? I asked teachers this one and said, we need more money. How much do you want? Do you want us to spend 60% of our entire state budget? I don't know, 75%? Heck, let's get rid of all other spending the state does and put it all on education. Would that be enough for you to actually then do your job well? They can never give me an answer. They always say, well, it's above my pay grade. I don't know. They just want more, and we sometimes have to say, guys, you have plenty. Learn to operate within your means.
17: Yeah, everybody does it. Every family does it in terms of cutting costs. Do I need this Netflix subscription? Do I need this Amazon Prime subscription? I shouldn't have chosen the word subscription because it's hard for me to say right now.
1: We're in the tap room if you haven't been able to figure it out.
0: How many drinks have you had right now?
17: I'm just on number two right now.
1: Narrator, but they're 55-ounce drinks. Micah Beckwith, the Lieutenant Governor, is with us. One more thing on taxes before we move on here. Is it going to be an easier attempt to get relief with new leadership in the Indiana General Assembly?
0: I think so. I mean, they're coming in with a mandate. I mean, these hateful eight, as they've been dubbed by the mainstream media, they're coming in with a vengeance. And it's good, too, because the people have been saying for a long time, government has grown far bigger and far faster than any household income has, than any business has. You hear the governor talk about it all the time. The government should never outgrow and outpace the economic growth that we're seeing in our state. And the government over the last 6 years has just been growing like there's no tomorrow. They've been spending like drunken sailors. Or Nigel. and I think it's time to stop. You know, we got to get it under control.
1: So. It's so wild. And we talked about this with Governor Braun. The feeling I get from the people that I speak with, just watching his body language, your body language, it's almost like a Democrat's being removed. When Rod Bray announced that, hey, I am out of here, and he signed off like Dennis Miller, there was like a relief of everybody.
0: Yeah, it was telling. Most of the people that were ticked about it were people on the far left. Like, when the far left is singing your praises, again, I have no ill will towards Rod. He's a nice guy. I have good conversations with him, but I just don't think he read the room. He didn't understand what time it was in America, and it came back to bite him. And I do remember after we failed on the redistricting attempt in December, I was walking out the Senate chamber, and there was a senator there, and I said, Senator, look out in the hallway. You had Planned Parenthood, you had the ACLU, you had Mad Voters, League of Women Voters, all of the far left anti-American crowd cheering for what the Republicans in the Senate did that day. And I said, do you know how you recognize you're on the wrong side of history? It's because when they're on your side, you're not right. And I said, that's how you know. And listen, President Trump was right. He came in and said, guys, we need Indiana to be stronger, and boy, we're going to be stronger.
1: Last thing here before we let you go. The Purdue student paper put this big hit piece out on you, said you attack diversity. Now, you're not one to shy away from some name-calling. Like, you've been called worse by bigger publications in the Purdue student newspaper. How do you deal with all the haters all the time?
25: I don't care. I mean, like...
2: Is it as prevalent online as it is in person?
25: No. That's the crazy thing. In real life, I get people all the time saying, hey, thank you for what you're doing. Yes. Man, we are so grateful. I was walking through the fair earlier today, had multiple people stop me just saying, hey, thank you, keep it up, you have our support 100%. Online's not real. I mean, that's just what you have to realize is, in the Purdue newspaper, listen, it's journalists. Journalists are always going to have a liberal bent. And I'm not attacking diversity. I'm attacking DEI indoctrination, which a public school should not be doing, right? So if our tax dollars are going to this, we don't want that crap in there. The governor said it, I'm saying it, and yet these schools still do it. I mean, school started, the last couple weeks we've had schools starting. I'm getting messages from parents saying, hey, look at these pride flags. Look at this DEI stuff that's in the curriculum that in the first day of school, teachers are still doing in Indiana when they know full well that they're not allowed to do that in Indiana anymore, and they're still bucking the system. They're still sticking it in the eye of conservatives. And these are the people that were voted into office by the majority of Indiana saying, hey, please take care of this DEI stuff. So when Purdue's doing this, I'm going to call it out. And if some liberal journalists in their publication up there want to take issue with that, good. I'm glad. Why don't we have a debate on whether or not, a public debate on whether or not this is a good thing for public education. I'll be your Huckleberry. I'll be there every day and twice on Sunday.
1: The Lieutenant Governor, Micah Beckwith, we appreciate you coming by. Thanks, man. Thank you so much.
25: Appreciate it, guys.
2: Thank you.
25: Hang in there, Nigel.
2: I'll be all right.
25: Yeah, you will.
2: Right.
25: Are you sure?
2: Somebody give me a water, please, right now.
1: Matt Baer, what's going on with the roads, buddy?
18: E5, the on-ramp from Emerson Avenue is partially blocked because of a stall. Eastbound 465 still on the south side now. Stop and go traffic. US 31 to Arlington Avenue, an 8-minute delay. On the east side, southbound 465 delayed 8 minutes from 72 South Shadeland, and westbound 70 stop and go traffic from Rural into the north split. 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I'm Matt Baer. Follow us for instant traffic updates at WIBC Traffic.
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2: Yeah, live out of the Indiana State Fairground, the tap room here, the beer garden.
18: Yeah.
2: My name is Nigel. Jason Hammer sitting right next to me with a cast of characters here. Would you like to start the introductions before the deep-fried Oreo eating contest?
1: So we've got a team assembled here, right? Our engineer is Phelan. We've got Chris Hammer in one corner.
2: My man.
1: We've got Brian Alvey in another corner. We got a group of Hamroids, Nigerians, and Ash Holes all surrounding us here inside the tap room at the Indiana State Fair. And for the official pregame ceremonies, we turn the reins over to the amazing David Pigman.
4: Good afternoon. I'm David Pigman from your Indy Fuel and your Indianapolis Indians. 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
5: To the heavens.
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22: Dear Lord, baby Jesus, or as our brothers to the south call you, Jesus, I just want to take time to say thank you for my family, my two beautiful, beautiful, handsome, striking sons, Walker and Texas Ranger. And, of course, my red-hot smoking wife, Carly, who's a stone-cold fox, who, if you were to rate her ass on 100, it would easily be a 94. Dear Lord, baby Jesus, we also thank you for my wife's father, Chip.
5: Jim. We hope that you can use your baby Jesus powers to heal him and his horrible leg. And it smells terrible, and the dogs are always bothering with it.
8: 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He's known as Indy Spanglish, towering at 5 feet something tall, little Jerry Lopez. Woo! And his opponent, a former fat hillbilly from Beech Grove, Indiana. He's lost over 75 pounds, so now he's just a regular-sized hillbilly from Beech Grove, Indiana. From the number one rated Hammer and Nigel show, Jason Hammer!
1: Let's go.
9: I'm pumped up, Nigel.
2: All right, Hammer, how are you feeling right now? You're pumped up. You're feeling good. I want to know what the... we've got you both, you and Jerry, have four each deep-fried Oreos sitting in front of you. The first one...
9: Get your hands off the Oreo until we start.
2: Oh, Jerry.
9: Look at the Cuban over here cheating already. Get your hands off that damn Oreo. You touch another Oreo, you're getting deported.
10: I did not see the official rules, sir.
9: I'm calling ICE in a moment if you touch another Oreo.
2: Now, Jerry doesn't have a microphone, but your partner in crime week, Alvy, does. What do you think of the chances here? Who are you going for, Alvy?
11: Oh, it's 100% Jerry. People have slept on the level of junk food that Jerry can consume. Now, here's the thing. That is no slight to the champion. The champion is well-renowned. He's a mound of renown of the ability to consume copious... Back to the champion. Listen, yes. Ali is going to take him down because he's on another level when it comes to the junk food.
9: Jerry just took his shirt off, and it looks like if George Michael went to the gym.
11: Oh, that was good.
9: He's got pink shorts on, like a necklace, his hat on backwards. Like if Elton John and Justin Bieber had a kid, this is what it would look like right now.
2: I don't think you guys know who you're dealing with, Jason Allen Hammer, a two-time champion of this contest. He goes way back. He's been doing it forever. He once famously won the 50 McNugget eating contest. That was a huge challenge, by the way. Huge challenge back in the day, washing it down with warm tequila. Jerry, how are you feeling?
10: Listen, there comes a point in every premier athlete's life that Father Time just passes you by. And Jason Hammer is going to learn today. Uh-oh. Aaron Rodgers, your time is up. The new champ is here.
9: All right. So these are the rules of engagement. Here in a moment, Nigel will count us down. 3, 2, 1, go. When he says go, the contest begins. The first one to complete all four Oreos and be able to open your mouth to see that you've swallowed the food, you will be declared the winner. Nigel will be doing the play-by-play of this, okay?
2: Yep. Alvy, if you want to do color, that's fine.
11: I will do the color commentary.
9: Okay.
2: Coming down. Gentlemen, pick up your Oreos. In 3, 2, 1, go. And here we go, Jason Allen Hammer picking apart his Oreos, dipping them in beer and water. He is double dipping Oreo, deep fried Oreos in beer and water.
11: You got to drink, drink.
2: And he has gone with the strategy here. My goodness.
11: Let's go.
2: This is a unique, crazy strategy. Alvy, what are we looking at?
11: Looking at a virtual tie so far. This is an epic battle by two carnivorous fat guys.
2: Oh, my gosh. Hammer may have it beat here. He's got one more to go.
11: Hammer's fatter. Dude, he's got to drink that whole beer. Look at all the shrapnel in that beer. There's a lot in that beer. You got to drink that whole beer.
2: No, I'm saying if he gets the majority of it, this could be
11: No, there's no majority.
2: Fight.
11: There is
2: this
11: all.
2: Is it. This is it. I think take it. Oh, no, there's still some left in that beer, Hammer. There is still...
11: Drink the beer. Drink the beer.
2: Ladies and
11: drink
2: gentlemen.
11: Drink the beer.
2: Let me see
11: drink
2: what's in the mouth.
11: Beer.
2: Let me see what's in the mouth, Hammer. Let me see what's in the mouth. Let me see. And Jason Allen Hammer beats Jerry Lopez. Look at fried Oreo eating contest.
11: Look at that beer.
2: Oh,
11: full of
12: of Oreos.
2: What a
12: mess. No, no.
2: What a mess.
12: This is some country cooking crap.
2: Brian Alvey, I don't know what you saw.
12: I am looking at it.
2: Look at what's left of Jerry Lopez's tray.
12: Look at that.
2: Look what's left.
24: Jerry could be here for the Tony Kennett cast and not have that done.
12: Jerry's not done either.
24: Jerry could be here for Tony Katz on Monday and not have these things done.
12: Jerry's not done either.
2: All right, let me introduce.
12: Nobody's done. You guys eat like a couple mamby-pammy Nancy pants. Jesus, I should have gotten this.
2: Jason Allen Hammer, what was the strategy going in? You had a glass of water and a glass of beer. I noticed you put two deep-fried Oreos in the water, two in the beer, and then that's when you started the consumption.
24: I knew that most people wouldn't think my strategy was taking place before the contest started because I'm what the kids would call an alcoholic. So I thought by having the beer and the water there, nobody would think twice. But the whole time I thought, I'm going to put these Oreos in each one of them, soften it up, and by the time the contest is ready to roll around, they're going to flow down my gullet like water, baby.
2: Ladies and gentlemen, winner of the 2026 Deep Fried Oreo Eating Challenge here at the State Fair, Jason Hammer, now his opponent. Go ahead.
24: Jerry, do you feel like you've let the military down?
10: Not at all, because you are naturally a fat boy, so I did my part. But listen, I'm not going to be honest. We came out here, we pre-gamed a little bit. We did some recon. I had about three of these. They were different. They were not these big boys.
2: So you've already eaten three deep-fried Oreos?
10: Yeah, but they were different. They were not like this. So I will tell you what. Next year I'm in. Now I know what I'm getting into.
2: Okay. There you go, ladies and gentlemen. Jason
10: the champion Hammer stands. The champion. Jason
24: Thank
10: Hammer.
24: You. Thank you.
10: Also, the worst part about this is now I can't have McDonald's for 30 days.
24: No, the worst part about this is you're no longer a candidate for the midday show. Sorry, that's...
2: Uh-oh.
24: No more shows for those assholes. No more shows for Jerry.
2: Oh, no, you just let him down.
24: You didn't read the fine print. No more airtime. Go back to podcasting. That's all that's
10: there fun. It is.
24: My man. We appreciate you.
2: That was some intense strategy right there, Hammer. I don't think I've ever seen anything like that before, actually.
24: As W would call it, strategery. That was my goal coming in, strategery.
2: A full beer, two deep-fried Oreos in the full beer, and then two deep-fried Oreos in the glass of water, and you let them get soggy, and you scoop them out with your hands, and you shoved them down your gullet.
24: I'm getting a text message. Hold on.
12: It was a winning tactic.
2: The winning tactic.
24: Thank you for doing that. Sincerely, Jesus Christ. Wow, I can't believe it. He just texted me and said, thank you for beating Jerry Lopez.
2: Oh, Jesus texted you?
24: We're buddies.
12: You still can't put that on a can of Coke.
24: No.
12: You can't put that on a can of Coke. Now, kudos to the champ. The champ won. He took it out. He's still the reigning champ. Jerry's going to try to dig deep and get you next year.
24: And to quote B. Rabbit, you can get the hell out of here, and I'm going to walk my white ass across 8 miles.
2: Thanks, Jerry.
24: The Hammer and Nigel Show.
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19: 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On the level. On the go.
20: Still wanting him to speak. I'm Jarrett Lewis. Here's what's trending this hour, brought to you by Moss Roofing. The Senate Homeland Security and the Government Affairs Committee ruling that Dr. Anthony Fauci is in contempt of Congress following his hearing in front of members of the Senate on his handling of the COVID-19 pandemic. New Jersey Congressman Jeff Van Drew on Fox Business's The Evening Edit on whether or not he thinks Fauci should appear in front of the House.
26: I have no problem with that, and I would work with Congressman Jordan. I'm the chair of the Oversight Subcommittee. I'd be willing to do that in my subcommittee or the committee of the whole, and that's something I'm sure we will look at.
20: During his testimony, Fauci pled the fifth over 100 times, maintaining his innocence, saying he was never deceptive in his handlings of the pandemic. Former Vice President Kamala Harris is advocating for Democratic candidates ahead of the midterm elections. Fox's Mark Meredith.
27: Former Vice President Kamala Harris is throwing her support behind Michigan's new Senate nominee, the progressive Abdul Al-Sayed, who also once tried to stand in the way of the Biden-Harris renomination back in early 2024. Harris was neutral during Michigan's primary, but this morning she sent out a fundraising email for Al-Sayed, who, if elected, would become the first Muslim elected to the Senate. She wrote in a statement, "Abdul knows that we need bold solutions to the crises facing America's working families, and he is ready to take on this fight. I proudly stand with him to ensure to win a Democratic Senate majority in November."
20: And some Democrats are voicing concern over Wisconsin State Representative Francesca Hong and her bid for the Wisconsin governor's mansion. They're concerned she's too far left to win that contest. And a former NBA player says he wants to make the move over to the WNBA.
28: "After careful consideration and reviewing the current eligibility guidelines, I am officially declaring myself a WNBA prospect."
20: Enos Kanter Freedom said that in a video posted to social media today. He said he's looking forward to being in the WNBA draft next year and participating in training camp. In 1 minute, we'll have more traffic and weather.
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20: All right, let's look at the roads again. What do you got, Matt Bear?
18: All right, Jared, south side, looking at eastbound 465. Right after I-65, a stalled semi, and it's blocking three right lanes. So we have two lanes of travel to go through right now. Traffic backed up to U.S. 31, 416-minute delay. Inbound 70 stop and go from Rural Street into the North Split. Northbound 65 stop and go Raymond into the South Split. And then we slow down and go up to Washington Street. Delay right now of 4 minutes. 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I'm Matt Bear. Follow us for instant traffic updates at WIBC Traffic.
0: Here's the forecast from the American Standard Cooling Weather Center.
3: A few showers possible this evening, but dry weather will return overnight tonight. Partly cloudy skies and temperatures cooling down to a low near 70 degrees. I'm Fox 59 meteorologist Kendall Wilson for 93 WIBC.
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4: 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It was an economic weapon. Simple, organized, and difficult to combat with soldiers. American trade was critical to Britain, and now the colonies were using that dependence as leverage. It wasn't the first or last boycott, but it established that the most effective early resistance to British rule wasn't armed. It was commercial.
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6: Is...
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2: Yeah, live out at the State Fair. 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
9: I believe next Thursday we will be at the Indiana Unclaimed booth here at the Indiana State Fair.
2: Is that right?
9: Well, see if we can get Todd Rakita to come by. It's been a little bit since he's hopped on the program with us.
2: Well, this time he brings us beers, all right? We've brought him enough. This time he brings us.
9: I love Nige just bossing around the Attorney General that pays for this segment. All right, Nige, is this anything? There's a video going viral around social media about this woman who was on QVC, the home shopping channel, right?
2: Yes.
9: And she was talking about something that goes onto your hair. And instead of saying blow out,
2: yes,
9: she said blow something else.
2: No.
9: Here's the embarrassing moment that she caught herself and couldn't stop laughing.
21: I love to show the texture and this wave pattern. Again, it looks like you went and got a job at your blowout at your salon, and it looks beautiful.
9: And now she's cracking up.
2: Yes, this is something I think we all know what was on her mind. I mean, talk about a Freudian slip. She's a professional. She knows what a blowout is. Every woman who's ever had their hair done knows what a blowout is. But she says, BJ? Are you kidding me? I mean, yeah, she knew exactly what she was saying because that was on her mind.
9: That's disgusting. That's unprofessional. And I'm going to need to find out where that place is. Because I got a funny feeling Robert Kraft has been there.
2: Oh, yeah.
9: And Deshaun Watson's probably been there. And the former Ravens kicker's probably been there. If you follow the news, you know what we're talking about. Is this anything? There was an awkward moment in New Zealand when a politician was caught joining a video meeting from a bathroom with her underwear drying in the background. So she joins this video meeting.
2: Yes.
9: She's in the can. You see her undies drying in the background. Here is Counselor Joe Gaylor.
22: Thank you. Can you hear me?
1: Can you hear me?
6: Yeah, you might want to move your camera.
1: Why? Where is it?
6: Because we can see you washing.
1: Oh, okay.
6: Oh, this is interesting. But anyway, please.
1: Can you see me?
6: Yes, we can.
1: Oh, that's great. Okay, you can see my washing, you can see me. It's no problem. Okay, right.
2: You know what strikes me from that piece of audio right there is that she doesn't give a crap.
7: Right.
2: In fact, she might as well be taking one in the can with her underwear hanging up in the bathroom. She doesn't care. And it sounded annoyed that people were noticing. What, you want me to move my camera? Is this okay? What? Like, are you serious? I remember when we were doing the show 6 years ago, and my wife got COVID, so I had to be quarantined with her.
7: Contact tracing.
2: Remember I did the show from my little clothes closet, and I took a bunch of pictures, but in the background were all Lindsay's bras hanging out.
7: Oh, I remember. Yes, I remember. Yes, I do.
2: Because of, you know, the sound quality, I did it in the closet where all the clothes were to absorb all the echoes and stuff like that. Unfortunately, I failed to get the undergoods out of the picture.
7: And at one point, if memory serves me correctly, we're doing a bit on the air.
2: Yes.
7: And I hear the toilet flush.
2: I was actually doing what this woman was. I was on the can while we were on the air. I hope that, 6 years later, you finally forgiven me for that.
7: Great moments in COVID history. Last one. A master of the harmonica demonstrates the evolution of the instrument and how Americans innovated it, much to the frustration of the German inventors.
2: Okay, give it to me.
10: This was designed as a German folk instrument to play stuff like... It's the same range as the flute. This is the only wind instrument that uses the breath in both directions. The instrument came to America. Black blues musicians reversed the thing and played on the key of the inhale, and all of a sudden have a blues shuffle. By changing the shape of the inside of your mouth, you can bend notes.
2: Awesome.
10: The German side was a flaw in the instrument.
2: Yeah, no, that's something right there. If I could play the guitar as well as that guy plays the harmonica, I'd get all the chicks, man. I want to play the harmonica like that too. That was awesome.
7: My favorite harmonica in any song is the Sanford and Son theme song when we hit that breakdown and you hear the harmonica. The Sanford and Son theme song anyway. It's called Street Beater. But when that breakdown hits and you get that harmonica, it doesn't get any better than that.
2: Is that the one where you wrote your own lyrics to the instrumental theme song?
7: Here comes Sanford. Here comes Sanford and his son. Here comes Sanford. Here comes Sanford and his son. And they have got some junk to sell. It's
2: Bravo.
7: Shocking we haven't won a Marconi yet. This is the Hammer and Nigel Show.
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9: Matt Baer, what's going on with the roads, buddy?
18: Yeah, fellas, looking at eastbound 70 approaching the south split crash, blocking the right lane, stop and go traffic back to west. A 2-minute delay right now, and then westbound 70 stop and go rural into the north split. A 2-minute delay. 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Follow us for instant traffic updates at WIBC Traffic.
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2: Yes, live out at the Tap Room at the Indiana State Fair. Opening day for the Indiana State Fair. My name is Nigel. Jason Hammer sitting right next to me. One of our favorite days of the year. Opening day of the State Fair at the Beer Garden, no less. And I got a story here for you, Hammer, because it does involve another state fair. tell me what you think of this. A poster created using AI. You use AI all the time to create all these posters and internet memes and stuff like that.
9: I've made you make out with Whoopi Goldberg. I've made you make out with Joy Behar.
2: You've had me in a bikini.
9: I've made you make out with Nancy Pelosi.
2: Any chance Kate Upton might work her way into that that repertoire of yours, that resume of yours? Anyway.
9: Best I can do is Rachel Maddow.
2: A poster that was created by AI won first prize in the Ohio State Fair poster contest. The winner ended up getting $1,000 in prize money, but their concerned fairgoers and artists are speaking out. Go ahead, Allison.
0: It's cool, but I would just much rather see somebody else's drawing that might not be actually perfect.
1: I think it undermines the work that goes into to making art. To judge it in that way and reward it as talent or skill, I think, is a disservice to the hard work that everyone else is putting in.
2: Yeah, I don't know about you, but if you're in a poster-making contest at a state fair, this is in Ohio State at their state fair, Ohio State Fair Poster Contest, you can't be allowed to use AI, can you? I mean,
9: see, normally I'm the kind of guy that's like, losers cry, winners win. But in this case, there was, like, an illegal use of AI. Now, was it known that you could not use AI in this contest?
2: I don't know.

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1: When there's money involved.
2: All right.
1: That's okay. The former casino worker in me coming out. But for those that feel like this is a fraudulent win, I've got something for you. Great moments in fraudulent win history. Back in 2022, the world of competitive fishing was rocked when some hillbillies were putting like little weighted balls inside the fish and then bringing them onto their boat to make it look like they were heavier. This was the moment. And I love the reaction. This was the moment they got caught.
3: We got weights and fish.
4: There we go.
5: Jake, I want you to leave. I don't want anybody to touch these guys. I want you to leave, please.
2: Dude, they were going to kill those guys.
1: And the guy that was like the official here, it's like an umpire in baseball. He ejects him like, we got weights and fish. And he like gave him the hook. Yeah. It was beautiful. It was fantastic. Speaking of winning things, a man and his family have broken the world record for clearing out the game board of Hungry Hungry Hippos the fastest.
2: I love that game.
1: They did it in under 4 seconds.
2: Wow.
1: So a game of Hungry Hungry Hippos, four people playing, under 4 seconds. Here's David Rush.
6: I just became the third person in history to hold 200 active Guinness World Records titles. It's a surreal experience. It took me 10 years. When I started this journey 10 plus years ago, I had zero world records. I had zero kids. Now I've got almost 400 world records broken and 3 kids. We attempted the record for the fastest time to clear the Hungry Hungry Hippo board, team of four. Previous record was 4.83 seconds. We got it in 3.75 on the first try. And I did it in the most meaningful way with my family.
2: It's a cool family thing.
1: Some chicks for the rest of us, David.
2: I was going to say, he was single when he started out this conquest to break as many Guinness World Records as he can, and now he's got like 3 kids, 4 kids. I'm like, how did that happen?
1: See, I'm telling you, you walk into a bar, and if there's something different about you, you separate yourself. Because there's always going to be people like,
2: true,
1: I work in accounting, I work in radio. I hold the world record for Hungry Hungry Hippos. Which one of those people is the most interesting? It's the Hungry Hungry Hippo guy, which brings us to great moments in world record history.
2: Oh, no.
1: Tell me if you think this guy got a lot of chicks. The guy that popped 200 balloons with a single nail.
7: Ready, set, go!

0: something many months in the making right there.
1: Half the people in the beer garden just ducked. That was awesome, though.
2: And I love that statement he gave at the end, many months in the making. He put everything on hold. He neglected his family. He didn't pay his bills.
1: Yeah.
2: To focus on being the guy that can pop 200 balloons with a single nail the fastest. Again, not all heroes wear capes. 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It's the Hammer and Nigel Show.
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10: Taking it to the highest court. I'm Lisa Lacerra, Fox News. President Trump calling on the Supreme Court to overturn a lower court ruling which ordered the construction of the White House ballroom to stop.
11: The majority of the judges wrote, "We are aware of no instance in American history in which a president unilaterally and using privately collected funds demolished substantial portions of the White House that Congress authorized to be built and American taxpayers paid for. Until now."
10: Fox's David Spun at the Justice Department. President Trump argues the ballroom is a matter of national interest, saying the ballroom also will include bomb shelters, medical and military facilities, and defense capabilities. Before the Senate heads home for August recess, they have a few items on the agenda, including moving ahead with the confirmation of Todd Blanche as Attorney General. Louisiana Republican Bill Cassidy has said he will vote in favor.
12: "Mr. Blanche is not perfect, and he will tell you this, but the choice is not between perfection and Mr. Blanche. It is between Mr. Blanche and another acting attorney general who may not run the department effectively under President Trump."
10: A procedural vote on the confirmation could happen as soon as tonight. President Trump announcing billions of dollars in new investments to jumpstart American mining.
13: The Pentagon and Department of Interior are investing more than $2 billion in critical mining and mining-related projects, including funding for mining schools to increase the workforce. President Trump has also pledged hundreds of millions of dollars to boost the coal mining industry and rolled back environmental regulations that restricted power plants clients and minds.
10: Fox's Jared Halpern at the White House. A federal judge has sided with Virginia's NAACP, ordering Shenandoah County to replace the Confederate names of schools that it had restored in 2024, saying the school board's decision discriminated against black students. 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
9: WIVC Mobile News, on the level, on the go.
13: Charging him a few days later. I'm Sherritt Lewis. Here's what's trending this hour. A 19-year-old is officially charged in the fatal crash that killed an 87-year-old man earlier this week. Charges of reckless homicide and causing death while intoxicated have been filed against Logan Wells. IMPD says Wells had a blood alcohol level well above the legal limit and was driving 72 in a 40-mile-per-hour zone when he struck and killed Rick King on Indy's Far East Side.
14: Every crash caused by impaired or distracted driving is preventable.
13: IMPD Sergeant Amanda Hipschman. Wells had his initial hearing Thursday. He is eligible for a $10,000 cash bond. A massive drug shipment disrupted by several federal agencies. Ryan Hedrick has more.
15: People addicted to methamphetamine suffer from anxiety, depression, paranoia, hallucinations, and psychosis. That's why when federal officials get to take it off the streets, it's a win for them. And the DEA says they took 800 pounds of meth off the streets in Indianapolis. That's a record, in case you're wondering. But they're not sharing a lot about the seizure. They said that'll happen at a later date. Ryan Hedrick, 93 WIBC Mobile News.
13: And the new athletic director at Purdue University is addressing the comment he made during his introductory press conference, where he said, if you don't want to win championships, go to Indiana.
16: In the midst of that great day, I made an off the script, off the cuff remark about an in-state rival as a joke that didn't land well.
13: Tommy McClellan was on the Fans Query and Company Friday. He said, aside from that, it's been a warm welcome to West Lafayette this week for him and his family. I'm Jarrett Lewis, on the level, on the go, and on WIBC.com. Here's the forecast from the American Standard Cooling Weather Center.
17: We'll start our Saturday dry, but spotty showers and storms will be possible in the afternoon, temperatures climbing into the mid-80s. Mainly dry conditions in the forecast for Sunday, partly cloudy across central Indiana, with highs in the upper 80s. I'm Fox 59 meteorologist Kendall Wilson for 93 WIBC.
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30: 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We've got a lot of stuff to dive into and not a ton of time to do it.
0: So without any further ado, let's get right into the business here. The Senate of the United States is in the middle of a massive fist fight. And right now they are currently in this pseudo temporary kind of recess until 7:30 PM Eastern this evening. And we're keeping a very, very close eye on that because, hey, all I can tell you, it's not going to go very quietly. And in fact, this fight in the Senate over the Save America Act, over going on recess, has become so monumental that even on a pretty decent day for the Senate, in which you might have a senator like Tim Scott, friend of the show, good guy, said, hey, Senate Republicans have been confirming President Trump's nominees at a historic pace. Despite Democrats' political games, 95% of civilian nominees have been confirmed, the fastest and highest rate in 25 years, and then we'll continue to deliver the results for the American people, et cetera, et cetera. You can see down at the bottom of this, if you're currently watching the live stream, you're on the TV side of things, you can see it. If not, well, not quite. But I will explain, he's ratioed for this. It's very, very kind of malaise, normal, standard, kind of a meh style of communication here. So what's the issue? People are outraged over, first of all, no recess appointments, because the Senate is supposed to go on recess today. Today, the Senate was supposed to clock out, sing Closing Time by Semisonic, and we were all supposed to go home happy. That didn't happen. The reason that didn't happen is for a couple of reasons. Number one, the Senate is not actually going to a real recess. Senate Majority Leader John Thune walked into the Senate this morning and put down a very fancy piece of printer paper that had this big old long scheduled list of things to do, an agenda. And it was a little weird because normally, although the Senate Majority Leader sets the schedule, he doesn't usually set the schedule that changes more rules than a major league umpire who's really upset at the crowd. So at the very long end of this list of Senate Majority Leader John Thune, a Republican senator, at his list is to go into this two-week adjournment. And immediately that throws up a... because that's not allowed. An adjournment is different than a recess. When you adjourn in the Senate, you're only allowed to adjourn for a short amount of time. So say the Roberts Rules of Order, the rules of the Senate, and the precedent that has been established time after time. And one of the reasons the Senate is currently trying to go to adjournment under Thune instead of recess is that if you go to recess and the bell rings and you all run out to the playground, then the President of the United States gets to do recess appointments. President Ronald Reagan had 240 recess appointments. The Senate said, all right, we're done for today, Chief. And the government has gotten so big under the Wilsonian state vision that there are now so many people that it's ridiculous for the Senate to go through this massive, extreme process for all these people. So the president does recess appointments. And because there's no Senate in session, he just rubber stamps. He starts getting the rubber stamper automation machine there going, and a lot of recess appointments happen. So 240 for Reagan, for President George H.W. Bush, with a small, readier voice, that'd be 77 recess appointments. And then President W. Bush, the W standing for victory, of course, 171. But Thune doesn't want to give the President of the United States these recess appointments. So that's part number one. Now, the real issue here is that you have one senator from Utah. No, not John Curtis, who is kind of like a cutout of, as Inez Stettman says, kind of every other rhino Republican in name only who just seems to be grumpy and standing up and yelling about things that none of his constituents ever agreed to or ever heard him campaign on before. Like John Curtis and Bill Cassidy, sometimes, of Louisiana, John Cornyn, sometimes, of Texas, and then Mitch McConnell, Tom Tillis, Lisa Murkowski, Susan Collins. Whenever they campaign for office, it's always very blasé, very distant, vague Republican promises. And then once they get into office, they start saying they have a lot of actions and principles that they're taking that they never campaigned on. And that confuses people. It's not that you're doing something that you've never referenced, but you'd never mentioned any of this stuff before that you all of the sudden care about. Like, again, keeping the Senate from going over to adjournment. But I'm not talking about John Curtis from Utah. I'm talking about Mike Lee. Mike Lee is very passionate about this thing called the Save America Act. The Save America Act does primarily two things. Number one, it requires you to have a combination of two kinds of ID in order to go and vote. The first is an ID, a real ID, that can be purchased from states like New York for $10 or the state of Indiana, where we're broadcasting from. That is when YouTube lets us, for $16. And then number two, you need a proof of citizenship. And this means either a birth certificate, which you, yes, you can purchase from your local health department for very little money at all. Again, to get a brand new birth certificate copy, which I did the other day here in Indiana, $4 from the Henry County Health Department. All right. In New York, it's also very inexpensive. It's like $10 or $11, according to my last check here earlier this week. Now, let's say you're an immigrant, but you became a U.S. citizen. What do you use? Well, you have this certificate of naturalization that's recognized. Well, what if you're married? Well, I know this is also cool. You have this thing called a marriage certificate that like says, hey, this is her birth certificate, but she changed her name when she got hitched. And if you have lost either of those, they're on file with the clerk of record in your local county government that everyone forgot existed. So that's part number one. Number two, it says you can't be a dude with a ding dong participating in women's sports. No. And also no medical experimentation on children through the transgender hormonal stuff. Those are the rules of the Save America Act. Now, there have been some amendments. There have been some here and some there. That's pretty much it, though. Mike Lee and the vast majority of the American people, not just Republicans, not just independents, but all political parties except for the Democratic Socialists of America. Again, the moderate Democrats are in favor of voter ID. They're very much in favor of these things. And hey, you know, just throwing this out there. If you have a senator that is calling for this and calling for this and calling for this, and more senators over time that join on instead of who kind of leave it away, sometimes a senator will introduce some kind of legislation, and then it'll lose a little bit of steam over a while, and the chugga-chugga won't really choo-choo anymore, and so then everyone kind of leaves it alone. Here's the issue, though. The issue for these particular Republicans who are in charge of the Senate right now is that they are losing a lot of their senator buddies, like Todd Young of Indiana and, Kennedy of Louisiana, who are not really establishments, not really RINO, but they would kind of play along with leadership because, you know, every club's got a leader. Every organization has a leader. Sure, we'll play a fife to the tune every once in a while. Now they're siding with Mike Lee. So what's going on right now, and what does this have to do with the Save America Act? According to my very own producer, Josiah, phenomenal guy, excellent man. He had a conversation with Senator Mike Lee a couple of months ago. And Josiah, to not do an impression of him, but to tell you what he asked Senator Lee on a Twitter X Spaces, said, hey, this whole adjournment thing that the Senate goes to, it's not really legal. Because there's this special kind of motion that any senator can make where you say, I don't want to just go adjourn for another 72 hours because that's how the Senate's taken breaks during the Trump administrations. You go on a break for 72 hours, then you gavel the Senate back in, you have a couple of senators and say, do we all agree to stay on the break? And then they all in the room nod, all three of them, and then they stay on the break for another 72 hours. And they rotate like a really crappy Somali daycare center staff. It's very fraudulent, yes? And so our producer Josiah asked Senator Lee, said, hey, you know that according to the ancient texts of the United States Senate, you actually have the ability here to say, hang on, no, we're going to hold a vote right now as to whether we want to stay on adjournment or go to a genuine recess, which then allows Trump to do a bunch of appointments. Because if the Senate's not going to be doing work, at least the president should get something out of it and the American people who elected him into office. So what was Thune's plan to get away from this? So according to Andrew Desiderio, I'm probably pronouncing the name wrong, he's over at Punchbowl, he announced about 4 hours ago that Senate GOP leaders just hotlined an agreement to finish up and get the heck out of here. What's in the agreement? A ton of stuff, some continuing resolutions, some promises to address this like pseudo kind of voter ID, sort of occasional kind of a thing. And then, last but certainly not least, at the very, very tail end, a special little motion that says, especially according to Desiderio, says the way this agreement is structured makes it much more difficult for Senator Mike Lee to force a vote on whether to adjourn for recess. This global agreement includes adjournment. And by the way, does so kind of against the rules. We're going to talk about how this turned out and what's going on right now over on the live stream radio crew. We'll catch you on the other end of your commercial break. It's the Tony Kinnett Cast here on the Daily Signal.
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0: Crew, welcome back. The chaos in the Senate continues, again, as the news develops here.
39: That I still have to come to the floor and have this debate with anybody in this chamber. I'm one of the newest senators. I just got to Washington last year on behalf of the great free state of Florida. And I fought like heck to protect that state. during challenges this nation had never faced before. And we did it. We're now one of the most successful states, with one of the states with the most secure elections. And you better be darn sure I'm going to do that here as a United States Senator on behalf of all Americans. It shouldn't be controversial. It is not complicated. It is a basic safeguard of our republic that ensures our government remains truly of, by, and for the American people. And from the beginning, the founders understood the importance of fiercely protecting our elections.
0: But it's going to take a little bit more than just talking about the importance of the Save America Act and the importance of you know, various other niceties that's going on. What is it actually going to take? Well, it's going to take Republicans in the Senate losing primaries. That's it. There is so much of this that just comes down to Lisa Murkowski or Susan Collins. Instead of saying, I'm going to stand in the breach here and I don't like it, which, by the way, they do. Senator John Cornyn of Texas, right? He's on his way out. He came forward and said, I'm not voting for Todd Blanche for attorney general. And then all of this national pressure descended upon him. And do you know what happened? He ended up changing his vote. Same thing with Bill Cassidy today. Senator Bill Cassidy of Louisiana lost his primary. He's a grumpy boy. Now, though, he is, in fact, supporting and changing his vote. He is voting for Todd Blanche, again, because of a ton of national pressure.
8: Senator from Louisiana.
10: Mr. President, I rise today to speak to the nomination of Todd Blanche to be Attorney General. Over the last several days, I've heard from lots of people sharing their views on this nomination. And most of the time, it's clear. Mr. Blanche has become a referendum on how people feel about President Trump. If you don't like the president, you don't like Mr. Blanche. If you do like the president, you do. I have not approached it that way. This process should be about Mr. Blanche and how he will go forward in a difficult job and how the American people can be best served. I have a history with Mr. Trump, but that history does not matter one bit. On the one hand, Mr. Blanche does not need to be Senate confirmed. He can continue to serve at the pleasure of the president as deputy attorney general or even acting attorney general if this vote is pulled.
0: True. He can also serve as the attorney general if the Senate goes to recess. This is the issue that I have, and I have it very, very often when it comes to those in elected office, and it's an issue a lot of Americans have. The reason that the Senate wants to go into their August recess, first of all, is because in August, a lot of people in politics, they take breaks. This is like the vacation month for a lot of people that work in this. You know, you have teachers, they go onto their summer vacations from, you know, used to the end of May through Labor Day. Now it's sort of June and July. August is the vacation month. It's the only time that you can kind of get a quick breath here that isn't right after the election season. And there's usually a whole other ball of wax and rushing before January to get things done if your party just lost power, etc. And if the Senate actually goes to true recess because they want to come home and campaign, it's a midterm year, the Senate wants to come home and do some campaigning. All right? If they want to do that, then go to recess. You don't get to do both. You don't get to do the, okay, I'm going to go do some campaigning and I want to stay in so that the administration can't do anything. Nope. Not going to be a function here that works. Now, again, there's a lot else going on in the Senate. In the meantime, Lisa Murkowski in Alaska, the ghost of her father, has told her not to vote for Todd Blanche, so she's out. Susan Collins is out. It's just a lot of weird back and forth, silly slapping. I do believe that Blanche is going to be confirmed. Now, again, moving forward here, as we continue, it's also worth saying, and it really is, it's very, very worth saying here, that the Senate is passing some legislation. It's not total roadblock. The Senate passed a bill on sanctioning Russia today, for example.
11: Breaking moments ago, as they try to head out of town on the August break, the U.S. Senate passing a sweeping Russian energy sanctions bill, the one that was negotiated by the late Senator Lindsey Graham, but would penalize countries who are buying gas, oil, and other exports from Russia that are funding Putin's war on Ukraine. That bill now heads to the House.
0: Okay, so they can do things. They can pass things. They can make things happen. Another matter. Again, the Department of War approved this, but this also got the nod over from the Senate side of things, is a major arms sale toward the countries of Bahrain, Kuwait, Qatar, and the United Arab Emirates for replenishing 5,250 interceptors. And that brings us over to the Middle East. So again, we're going to keep an eye on the Senate because they are still 3 minutes and 30 seconds from coming back from their sort of not really a recess, a temporary adjournment. And now we're going to find out again whether we're going to get into the rollout here. In the meantime, the Senate gave the nod, and as well the Trump administration, to an arms sale to replenish 5,250 interceptors, this is according to Reuters, to Bahrain, Kuwait, Qatar, and the United Arab Emirates for replenishment, which is a little bit interesting. The reason this is interesting is that I was told, and you were told, by all of these super secret expert leakers, that the United States was just plumb out of interceptor missiles. We're out of all of the missiles, essentially, we're only left with rocks and slingshots and whatever David can pull out of the creek. And I said at the time, I would take some of those reports with a grain of salt. So the Reuters report does make it clear that a portion of the arms sales to, again, some of the Gulf states here for replenishing their interceptors or THAAD batteries, you know, Patriot missile systems, etc., that some of these are going to be built over the next couple of years. However, about 3,000 of them are being sent over right now. Now, let's do a little bit of math together here, boys and girls. If you were told there were only 2,000 interceptors left, and we are sending over 3,000 today, somebody got their math wrong. I'll leave it there for now. So that brings us over to a very interesting, new, pretty huge diplomatic shift that also brings into question Turkey's role in NATO, the North Atlantic Treaty Organization that Turkey really shouldn't be a part of. So, also, big news, is that Saudi Arabia, Turkey, and Pakistan, their leadership flew to Riyadh in Saudi Arabia and signed a tripartite special friendship alliance defensive agreement. The Mecca Agreement Defense Pact. Wow. Says, quote, any military attack against any of the three countries will be viewed as an attack on all three. Now, what's the point of this? Saudi Arabia knows, they know very well, that once they join the United States in going to open full war on Iran, there's no going back. Again, the UAE is already on like the permanent blacklist for Iran. Iran, if the United States leaves without finishing the job, Iran has been painting on new missiles and taking pictures and tagging the UAE in the pictures and saying, as soon as the US leaves, it's just you and me. And Mukhtaba, if the gay one-legged son of Al-Khamenei is alive or still brain dead. We're not quite sure. So the Saudis understand that once it's done, it's done. And they are very nervous about a combined attack from the very last of the Iraqi militias with Iran. And would also force the Saudis to align with the Kurds, which that makes Turkey very, very nervous. Because the Kurdish forces are also in eastern Iraq. So there's two groups here, three groups really. You have Iran and the Shias. And they have the Iranians, sometimes Y being Oman. The Houthis. There's very little left of Hamas. There's very little left of Hezbollah. And then that's like their group, the Shias, the very, very angry crew that they are. Number two, you have the Turkish, Pakistani, Chinese associate, kind of Ottoman Empire fondly remembering crew. And they're, you know, they do their own particular kinds of things, you know. They're making their own bizarre and, I would argue, very damaging foreign policy decisions. And last but not least, you have the Gulf states that are not really either fully aligned with those groups. And the Kurds, the Turks hate them because, you know, the Turks are always up to do another genocide of ethnic groups in the Middle East. Actual recorded genocides, not the imaginary ones in Gaza. Radio crew, we have to send you over to the commercial break. We're going to break this down a little bit more here on the live stream because it gets downright interesting given, you know, the tanks and the APCs currently rolling towards Baghdad. It's the Tony Kinnett Cast here on the Daily Signal.
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0: Now, welcome back, radio crew, from your commercial break. The International Red Cross is already having a really, really bad time because, again, I've told you again, the elderly liberal ladies who want you to be deeply concerned and just... Oh, the children's. Has anyone thought of the children? They had a documentary called The Journey of Sharif. It was all about this poor Middle Eastern migrant guy that just wanted to go to the UK. That's all he wanted to do. Just so bad. The problem is that the BBC and the Red Cross went all in on this documentary, beautiful documentary about his journey and how mean Greece was to him. And then he murdered a girl in Greece because, I know, shocker, and now he's been arrested.
19: He tried to travel to Greece, but the police arrested him and put him in jail for 3 days.
0: Three whole days?
20: When I got out, I found smugglers who created another game for me to go to Greece. Finally, I made it.
19: Sharif has now been at a camp in Lesbos for 6 months.
0: 6 months? Oh, no.
20: The camp is so hard.
0: And then he got to the UK... And then, oh, shucks, it turns out that he actually murdered his girlfriend, left the body in Greece, and then the Red Cross had to take down the video of the, you know, murderer that they promoted. His sweet, so he's just such a nice guy. He's just wonderful. Just okay. And meanwhile, it's not an invasion. Just a couple of old women, guys playing chess, you know. Mmm. Great. Wonderful. Exciting times over there. And again, this is happening, or at least is attempting to occur everywhere. Here in the United States, the President of the United States, Donald Trump, signed a series of executive orders yesterday. I didn't get the chance to cover this in detail. But the President of the United States released a lot of new information on plans for the administration on cracking down on birth tourism. So first of all, here was the President of the United States outlining his plans for the process.
2: So we're cracking down very big crackdowns, and this will give us the right to do it in a much more forceful manner. But they've taken birthright citizenship and they've made a joke out of it. And we're actually the only country of size, I think just about the only country, period, that does birthright citizenship. I thought we were going to win it at the Supreme Court. Unfortunately, we had a bad decision, very unfair decision. Our country suffers because of it, and we're ending it a different way.
0: I mean, I don't see what's wrong with this. By the way, the Senate has now gone into a super double overtime second Jeopardy recess until 8:15 Eastern. Oh, this is going to be funny. So, sorry, let me explain what the actual executive orders are doing, because you might be saying, hey, didn't the Supreme Court of the United States just say that birthright citizenship is guaranteed? Yes and no. The problem for the Supreme Court, even, and some of the opinions admitted this, birth tourism, in which you come to the United States explicitly to have a child, is illegal. It's not allowed. Not a thing that you are technically allowed to do. So what do? You release a series of executive orders making it very clear how everyone is going to follow the law so that there is no wiggle room. And this comes in a number of different ways and shapes. So first of all, this new executive order defines birth tourism as entry or facilitating entry of a foreign national on a non-immigrant visa, meaning like a tourism visa, a student visa, a hey, just checking out Mount Rushmore kind of visa, for the purpose of giving birth on U.S. soil. Meaning this, like you say, oh, I'm here, I'm 9 months pregnant, and I'm just here to see the Statue of Liberty. And then, but you're coming in to Texas, but you're not going to New York, you're going to Guam. The Statue of Liberty is not in Guam. Like, oh, well, I have no idea, and that kind of thing. So this executive order directs the Secretary of State and Homeland Security to take actions to deny any visa or travel authorizations or revoke them and permanently bar entry, deny entry, and remove individuals involved while allowing some limited exceptions for humanitarian or national interest reasons. And essentially saying, look, if you say, oh, I want to come visit things and you're like 9 months pregnant, the answer is going to be you're a big fat liar. And how about no? Go home and have your baby in your own country. No. And also, if you're coming from a national service or an organization that is advertising birth tourism services to the United States, you're automatically banned if we think you've been using that. And number three, if there's a country that's offering these services, and I sure hope they follow through on this, although I know there's one country that we're probably not, there need to be sanctions. So if Mexico allows these services to operate, sanctions. If Panda Express, if China allows these services to operate, they should get sanctioned. Go all the way, Mr. President. Don't just do the hokey pokey and it's put your left arm in and your left arm out kind of a situation here. Also, an executive order on continuing to protect the meaning and value of American citizenship, which instructs all executive agencies not to issue or recognize U.S. citizenship documents for certain children born in the U.S. or territories to non-citizen parents in specific categories. So that means that, for example, the state of Indiana, there's no federal law that forces the state of Indiana to give a birth certificate to non-immigrant parents' children who had the child here in the state of Indiana. That's not a thing. Also, those who are in U.S. territories, we've talked about this right after the Supreme Court case came out. Also, commercial transactions and the surrogacy situation where you, like, China will pay an American to have a baby and then ship it back over, which, by the way, I'm pretty sure violates several U.S. anti-slavery laws. The current surrogacy system in this country is slavery. I mean, I have a lot of issues. You would think as a Baptist, I wouldn't have as many issues with surrogacy as, say, a Catholic would. I think that surrogacy is evil. It's evil. Baby factory stuff? No. No, no, no. I don't like it. I don't care for it. And if you were a child of surrogacy, there's a society that has built up a lot of things to kind of trick people into believing that some things are moral. And I'm not making any declaration. I'm saying those who propagate this, especially on the economic level for foreign national stuff, that's downright propagating human indentured servitude. Absolutely not. I'm, by the way, I'm also of the opinion that if you have a kid here, I think the child should have to stay in the United States. I'm not for this, but we're just going to go live abroad. No, American citizen raised here at home in the United States. Instead of having someone like, who would it be? Hassan Piker going and living in Turkey before coming to the United States. But alas, I'm getting ahead of myself here. Secretary of State Marco Rubio, who gave an exclusive to our White House correspondent at the Daily Signal, Elizabeth Mitchell. The State Department is expanding social media vetting for more foreign visas, which is excellent. And also gave this statement on revoking visas because we want to. Because the State Department has the right to do that, no matter what some federal judge thinks that he or she is doing. Again, it's one of the first times this administration has ever just essentially given the middle finger to federal judges. And it was Marco Rubio doing it.
3: We revoked her visa. It's an F-1 visa, I believe. We revoked it, and here's why. And I'll say it again. I said it everywhere. Let me be abundantly clear, okay? If you go apply for a visa right now anywhere in the world, let me just send this message out. If you apply for a visa to enter the United States and be a student, and you tell us that the reason why you're coming to the United States is not just because you want to write op-eds, but because you want to participate in movements that are involved in doing things like vandalizing universities, harassing students, taking over buildings, creating a ruckus, we're not going to give you a visa. If you lie to us and get a visa and then enter the United States and with that visa participate in that sort of activity, we're going to take away your visa. And once you've lost your visa, you're no longer legally in the United States, and we have a right, like every country in the world has a right, to remove you from our country. So it's just that simple.
0: Correct. Absolutely correct. Radio crew, we're going to send you guys to the commercial break just a smidge early so I don't get kneecapped by the time clock here. It's the Tony Kinnett cast here on the Daily Signal. We're going to continue on the live stream.
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0: Crew, welcome back from your commercial break. So, while the Senate is having a very rough time, and they're doing some fist fighting and some punch throwing, and the President of the United States is doing executive order business, he also threw out this line on Abdul Rahman Mohammed El Said. And he wants you to use the name, you know, not me, the president.
2: It's very important for the country that we win, because you have people getting in office right now who will destroy this country. You have a person in Michigan that won the other night.
10: Abdul Sayed.
2: He is a disaster for the country. Got a good line of stuff. I watched him. He speaks well, speaks okay, seemed better. But I'll tell you what. Guys like that get in, they'll destroy this country.
0: Yeah. He's not wrong. There are a lot of people right now that are trying to say the only reason that people don't like him is that oh, they're Islamophobic and they don't like him because he has a funny name. No. Again, as one liberal commentator pointed out quite clearly, no one on the right had an issue with Dr. Oz for being a Muslim. I didn't even know that Dr. Oz was a Muslim until I saw that tweet. Because he doesn't get out there and say really awful stuff about the country. He doesn't get out there and campaign with Hassan Piker. He doesn't get out there and do deeply awful things. It's also because, again, he was running against Haley Stevens, who was the gooberiest goober that ever stumbled out of a hole in Michigan. And then she also tried to claim that that's just how Michiganders act. We're all really gringy moms in an early 90s sitcom. And everyone was like, and they still came out and tried to vote for her. And he barely beat her in the primary because there were a lot of college youths that voted. That was the why. So the real issue in the general, the dude's unlikable. He thinks he's really likable because he wears t-shirts. That's why he thinks he's likable. He's not. Here he is saying, I hate Mackinac. Mackinac Island, there's a little Democrat conference that they're holding up there, some type of retreat sort of a thing. Which, first of all, this is truly hilarious. If you've ever read Kurt Schlichter from townhall.com, he has a series of novels, kind of like a post-apocalyptic America kind of a thing. I'm not joking. There is a scene in one of the last chapters of his last spy thriller novels that takes place at a Democrat conference on Mackinac Island, where the Democrats are complaining that they hate Mackinac Island. And I'm not joking. He starts the book by saying, quit taking from my book and making it reality, meaning like stuff in this book is bad. Quit imitating it. And now here is Abdul El Said going, I just hate Mackinac so much.
11: Please watch your step.
25: I hate Mackinac so much.
0: Because that's what you do. That's what you do. By the way, I'm fully well aware that there are things in every state that people do and they don't like. But if you are running for office, insulting the things that your state likes, probably not a good idea. I have made this clear. I've chatted with Sophie Cunningham of the Indiana Fever of the Indy Fever a couple of times. I'm not saying it's a close friendship, like a couple of times. And I don't like the WNBA. I don't really talk about it that much. I don't really care for the Indy Fever. I'm sorry. Sue me. Even though the Caitlin Clark and the Sophie, oh, so great. If I'm running for office, though, do you think I'd be like, you know what? I really hate the Indy Fever. No, that's not smart. You don't do that. You don't look at everyone around you and go, I hate all of you people. For example, when Hassan Piker, in the middle of the Abdul, as it really looked like Abdul might lose, he was supposed to crush Haley Stevens and he didn't. Abdul's like, oh, all of the Haley Stevens supporters that they're going to need to win in order to beat Republican Mike Rogers this November. Oh, they're such a bunch of Islamophobic, bleakety, bleakety, blankety, blank, expletive, expletives. That's not a very smart thing to do. That's rather stupid. But it's, you know, worse because the DSA are also eating their own and being really, really dumb while they do it. I made this case of

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1: What do you mean?
2: So, again, it's democracy, right? And we have to look at what we need to spend and what we need. We don't want to depend on the existence of millionaires because that means people are still getting exploited. So,
3: not at all how that works.
2: So, yeah, we need to look at.
3: By the way, like the idea of the communist revolutions in Soviet Russia, in China, in communist Cuba, and on and on and so forth. Even in Albania, of all things, when they went through that process, all right, you went from having very few, if any, millionaires at all, to then supposedly in the area where all of these rights and all of like the living standards of people were supposed to increase, the Soviet Union gained people of extreme wealth and influence. Same with China. So the addition of millionaires in China and Russia didn't magically equalize and start exploiting people in this way. No, no, no. As the United States has increased its number of millionaires and billionaires, the standard of living has skyrocketed immensely.
2: What we need to pay for in the interim, what sort of tax base we need for that to happen, and then and build from there.
3: Very, very special. Again, the leader of the party should really know the policy stuff. That's kind of important. Kind of a necessity here. There's a lot. It's bad. And it's so bad now that the socialists are turning on each other. Speaking of Alexandria Ocasio-Cortez. On June 27th, she came forward amid all of the socialist angst. And she endorsed Hakeem Jeffries to be Speaker of the House, which is probably not the best of moves, because remember the whole little socialist campaign night for Zoran Mamdani's little darlings, in which there was a picture of Hakeem Jeffries that appeared on screen for like a network hit, and the crowd started chanting, "You're next," with bloodlust. Well, AOC is a little more political than that, and they're very upset at her over it.
4: I read just a part of what she said. I take your point. Do you still feel, though, if Democrats win back the House, that Hakeem Jeffries is the right person to lead?
5: You know, I've engaged in many conversations with Leader Jeffries, and for me, and we have a broad caucus, right? For me, I have made very clear that one of my priorities in determining and in a leader determination is securing public housing financing for New York City. And Leader Jeffries has made his prioritization for the residents of public housing very clear. And
3: yeah, that ain't gonna work. That ain't gonna fly. And now you have a lot of people in the Democratic Socialists who are saying, well, maybe we should. And I just love it. I do. It is truly endearing to me to see all of this here. So anywho, on the other side of the Socialist Party, they're trying to suggest that candidates like Abdul El Sayed, they have no problems at all. They're just going to scoot right through the election. No problem. Because you know what, guys? Stereotypes don't work anymore.
6: Every single person sitting around this table has had the most anti-Muslim attacks lobbied against them.
3: Sitting at that table, three of them would be Rashida Tlaib, who is not popular in the rest of the country or outside of her district at all. Ilhan Omar, just over the border, or two or three borders, I should say, in Minnesota, not popular outside of her. Like, Rashida Tlaib has no chance in hell at a Senate seat. Neither does Ilhan Omar. Or her husband. All right. So not too great there. So I don't know if saying you guys have all overcome discrimination here. Radio crew, it's the end of our Friday broadcast for y'all. We're going to continue on the live stream here. It's the Tony Kinnett cast here on the Daily Signal, nationally syndicated, first on 93 WIBC.
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8: Defending the jobs numbers, I'm Lisa Lacera, Fox News. The White House says a surprising report showing more than 20,000 jobs were lost last month is not reflective of the economy.
9: Employers cut 23,000 jobs last month, and the Labor Department says more Americans dropped out of the labor market. Still, National Economic Council Director Kevin Hassett argues the U.S. economy remains strong.
10: We see durable goods orders, capital spending through the roof. People aren't being laid off. Initial claims for unemployment insurance are about the lowest they've had since World War II.
9: Hassett attributes the job cuts to seasonal trends like the end of temporary World Cup workers in the hospitality industry and local school districts delaying the end of the school year.
8: Fox's Jared Halpern at the White House. The Senate appears to have the votes to confirm Todd Blanche as the next attorney general.
11: It came down to an emotional Bill Cassidy.
12: People of Louisiana can be assured that I worked hard to understand the issue and to make the right decision.
11: Cassidy will vote yes on Blanche. He previously expressed regret after helping confirm RFK Jr. as Secretary of Health and Human Services.
8: Fox's Chad Pergram on Capitol Hill. Earlier today, the Senate overwhelmingly passed a package of sanctions against Russia over its war in Ukraine. The legislation was named in honor of late Senator Lindsey Graham, who fought hard to get it to the Senate floor as a way to further punish Russian President Vladimir Putin. A helicopter used to battle a wildfire in Utah has crashed with two people on board.
13: The helicopter is one of seven working to battle the Wide-Mouth 2 fire in Millard County that's grown to 165 square miles. Utah Governor Spencer Cox taking to X to call the crash a painful reminder of the extraordinary risks these brave men and women accept to protect us.
8: Fox's Kristen Goodwin. 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